0: 104.7, it's Adelaide's Triple F Good Times and Greatest Hits. Hey, got to roll on some ads, but back with the band. If it all works out, it's a done deal. May, June, next year, Radiohead could be in Australia doing their thing live on stage, but I don't think they're going to come to Adelaide. I mean, there's no talk of it yet. You never know. Their biggest hit coming up next, Triple M.
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1: I'm Adelaide's Triple M, good times and greatest hits. Stand by. 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We'll do that next, and then the good times and greatest hits continue. It's like rain. 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
4: 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Getting busy on South Terrace between Hutt Road and Unley Road. At Port Adelaide, Commercial Road remains closed northbound near Russell Street with detours in place. And for roadworks, speeds are at 40 on Prospect Road near Kintore Avenue. 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Hurry. Offer ends today. That's the latest traffic on Adelaide's 104.7 Triple M.
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25: Good morning, I'm Matthew Layton. A federal minister is calling claims about excessive government spending a false thesis. Assistant Minister Julian Hill telling the ABC rising fuel prices driven by the Middle East conflict are putting pressure on the economy.
26: We can't accept this frankly false thesis being pushed by some parts of the political spectrum, simple solutions to complex global issues, that somehow it's all a spending issue. It's simply not. That's the truth of it.
25: It comes as Treasurer Jim Chalmers flags fresh savings in the upcoming budget update. A man is dead and 6 people are recovering after a devastating collision between 2 cars. The 53-year-old was killed in Virginia north of Adelaide last night. The 6 others suffered minor injuries. The South Australia's road toll reaches 85 deaths, up 21 on this time last year. And the fate of convicted murderer Krista Pike remains unclear, with her lawyer calling for her death sentence to be overturned after a botched execution.
27: Triple M Adelaide. Sport.
25: The Pies have struck first as the AFL trade period gets underway, Collingwood agreeing to a deal with GWS to land former Coleman medalist Jesse Hogan for pick 75. The 31-year-old is set to join his 4th AFL club after the Giants opted against offering him a new contract. James Tedesco has capped off the Roosters' thrilling 1-point NRL Grand Final win over Newcastle by claiming the Clive Churchill medal. And Alex de Minaur has secured back-to-back China Open semi-final appearances.
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25: Cloud clearing today across Adelaide, down to 12 tonight. We'll see a shower or two tomorrow in 20. Roo, Dits and Loz for breakfast are back after the long weekend, and they've got something big to share tomorrow at 8 a.m. on Adelaide's 104.7 Triple M.
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Triple M's Roo, Dits and Loz are back on your radio tomorrow from 6 after a little break. Huge announcement, 8 a.m. It's a time that you want to lock in now, all right? Just say I'm going to be listening dead on 8 because you'll want to hear this, especially if you're a music lover, all right? Huge announcement, 8 a.m. tomorrow. Details then. That's all I can say. Triple M's Roo, Dits and Loz on Adelaide's Triple M.

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0: 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One of our own, Dave Gleeson from Screaming Jets. 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

0: 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The greatest hits. This is 104.7 Triple M. Stand by the latest from the Triple M newsroom. Tim Pine, I'm out of here. Matty O taking over next. He's also working on a public holiday. On your Matty O. In Excess coming up. 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And a song that I've never played. I've never pressed play on this song on Triple M. Niles Barkley, Crazy.
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21: Hello there, it's Matthew Layton with you. A bail hearing is now set for Thursday for former Bachelor star Sam Wood. He's been remanded in custody following domestic violence charges stemming from an alleged incident in Queensland. The 46-year-old and his family have issued a statement saying they're cooperating with authorities. For support, contact 1-800-RESPECT. Prime Minister Anthony Albanese has boarded his jet bound for major international climate talks. He's headed to Fiji and Tuvalu for a summit focused on the impacts of climate change. And a footy fan injured when a car ploughed into a crowd says he remembers the whole thing. Chris Clancy was among 10 Knights supporters struck in Newcastle on Saturday. He's told Nine the car lost control on the wet road.
22: Makes me feel mad in a way. We were just out there trying to have a good time and this guy's come along and done that to us.
21: The 18-year-old driver has been charged and refused bail.
23: 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Sport.
21: The AFL trade period is underway with Scott Pendlebury's move away from Collingwood now official. The game's record holder is joining Gold Coast for pick 65, ending his 21-season stint with the Magpies. Collingwood has also agreed to bring in former Coleman medalist Jesse Hogan from GWS for pick 75. Meanwhile, the Western Bulldogs are working to secure Zach Butters from Port Adelaide, while also expressing interest in Hawthorn midfielder Finn McGuinness.
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21: Cloud clearing today across Adelaide, down to 12 tonight. We'll see a shower or two tomorrow in 20. Roo, Dits and Loz for breakfast are back after the long weekend, and they've got something big to share tomorrow at 8 a.m. on Adelaide's 104.7 Triple M.
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0: Yeah, love it. Nels Barkley with Crazy. You're on Adelaide's 104.7 Triple M. Good afternoon. It's Matty O's. We go from one crazy to another. This time from Ice House. Phil, you're a big fan?
1: Oh, mate, just hit after hit after hit. Raw Aussie talent.
0: Well, next year is the 40th anniversary of their Man of Colours album. They play the Entertainment Centre on the 3rd of July. We cannot wait. Here they are now. Ice House and Triple M.

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0: 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We'll keep it going. Green Day, Bruce Springsteen, after a man Jimmy Barnes, who told Triple M's Rudits and Laws, well, he'd be nowhere without this town.
1: It's Adelaide's, you know, where I grew up. 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
0: Yep.
1: I've got, you know, so many good dear friends there. So many great, wild and bad memories from
2: yeah.
1: Adelaide. 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
0: Full chat is on the Listener app. Just search Triple M's Rudits and Laws. They are back Monday morning from 6. Here is the GOAT, Jimmy Barnes, now. You're on Triple M.

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0: 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You're on Triple M. We've got Mark and Canelg. 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
0: Let's keep it going, shall we? Coming up, John Parr, Led Zeppelin. And if you haven't already, I'm sure you heard Keegan talk about it this morning. You need to set your alarms tomorrow morning, 8 a.m. We have a massive announcement coming your way on Triple M. It's exciting.
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0: Good times and greatest hits live across Adelaide. Triple M, we're bringing the Foo Fighters to town in November. We'll get them on next. Lenny Kravitz, Paul Simon too. Don't go anywhere. And also driving us home today from four, it's Triple M's Rush Hour, Billy and our very special co-host, Daisy Thomas. And Billy told us he holds a very special AFL record, you know.
1: 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It's a new day, it's a new week, and we have a new host. The only player to kick 100 games for Carlton and the Collingwood Football Club. To play 100 games for the Carlton.
0: Never gets old. Daisy Thomas is in. Plenty happening too. We get to Andy Maguire in. The big AFL trades, well, that's all happening this week. So that and plenty more on Triple M's Rush Hour, driving us home today from four.
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4: 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Big delays on Salisbury Highway, west of Port Wakefield overpass to Elder Smith Road, heading outbound. That should be clearing soon. Getting busy Anzac Highway between Morfitt Road and Crossroad. 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That's the latest traffic on Adelaide's 104.7 Triple M.
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23: And it is party time for the Sydney Roosters. Fans have spent this morning at Moor Park celebrating the club's men's and women's premiership victories. Meantime, Newcastle is vowing to return stronger. Supporters are at McDonald Jones Stadium now to rally behind their boys after last night's heartbreaking one-point loss. A bail hearing is set for Thursday for former Bachelor contestant and fitness guru Sam Wood. He's been remanded in custody following domestic violence charges stemming from an alleged incident in Queensland. The 46-year-old and his family have issued a statement saying they are cooperating with authorities. For support, contact 1-800-RESPECT. And Prime Minister Anthony Albanese has jetted off today for major international climate talks. He is on his way to Fiji for a summit focused on the impacts of climate change.
3: Triple M Adelaide. Sport.
23: The Sydney Swans say they expect all five suspended players to be at the club next season. Sydney List boss Chris King confirming they are all contracted and required. The AFL trade period is, of course, underway, and Jesse Hogan's the first name in the mix. Collingwood's descent GWS pick number 75 for a two-year deal on Hogan in a trade that has been agreed to and will be lodged today, while Scott Pendlebury's move to Gold Coast is agreed to. The Pies have pick number 65 for the champion. And Archie Perkins has agreed to a one-year extension with Essendon.
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23: Cloud clearing across Adelaide for the rest of your Monday, a low of 12 degrees. Tonight, tomorrow, a shower or two and a top of 20. Wednesday, sunshine and 23. And need a new playlist? 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
0: Cheers, Dave. 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

You're locked on Adelaide's 104.7 Triple M. We're bringing the Fooey's back to Adelaide. We cannot wait. One of the great live bands. You've got to be there. It's happening the 17th of November at Cooper's Stadium. What a song this is. John Lennon's Imagine on Triple M.

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We are live across Adelaide with Bon Jovi on Triple M. And make sure you set your alarms. Tomorrow morning at 8, we have one of the biggest announcements ever we've made on Triple M. It's going to change everything from now until the rest of the year. So you've got to make sure you're listening. Tomorrow morning at 8. Also coming up, we've got Fine Young Cannibals. Here's Don Henley now. The Boys of Summer on Triple M.

0: Fine Young Cannibals, Good Times and Greatest Hits. Triple M's Rush Hour is back today. Rabs is in next. A big show coming up. Before that, we'll get on Pearl Jam, Dire Straits. And we are 18 days away from Triple M's Hype for Hope. All thanks to Margain Real Estate. This year, we're raising money for See Differently. So on October 23, we'll be walking 30 kilometres around the streets of Adelaide, finishing up with a celebration. And what a celebration it'll be. At the Hotel Panorama. More details you find at triplem.com.au.
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0: Good times, greatest hits. Up next, of course, you've got Triple M's Lou and Jarch. And straight after that,
1: I feel good.
0: Triple M's Rush Hour, driving us home today from 4. Ravsy, good to see you.
2: Good to see you too, Matty O. JB is, I think, on his way to the airport. He is officially on holidays until the cricket season starts. But don't worry, the man who's going to fill his seat, you love him. Daisy Thomas is going to be on the show for the rest of the year. How good is that?
0: Daisy Thomas, is that his name?
2: I believe that's his name.
3: I took 9 months off the beers while Mrs. was pregnant with our second one.
4: Oh. You're so unbelievable.
5: Isn't that nice, Dave?
6: He's good. Well done. Did you call me Dave?
2: Yeah, I did. Did call him Dave. It is not Dave Thomas. I think he's an Australian singer, actually.
0: Yeah, nice.
2: So, Daisy Thomas will be filling in with Bill. Xander Maguire on the show today because the silly season has officially begun.
0: Yep.
2: And Xander will give us the latest on all the AFL trade news. Of course, Jesse Hogan's already landed at the Pies. And Pendlebury has landed at the Gold Coast Suns. But
0: sick.
2: Nick Murray from the Crows, will he end up at the Kangaroos? There's a lot of names being chatted about, including Zach Butters. Who knows what if the Bulldogs are going to have to trade or if Port Adelaide are just going to accept the compensation pick. So there is a lot happening in the trade period. Xander Maguire is across it.
0: Awesome, man. Have a good show.
2: Thanks, mate.
0: It's Triple M's Rush Hour. Billy, Dave and Ratsy. Drivers home. 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
9: 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In Castanbul, a crash on Gorge Road near Corkscrew Road, so just take care there. Getting busy, Salisbury Highway west of Port Wakefield Road overpass to Eldersmith Road heading inbound and Anzac Highway busy between Morfitt Road and Crossroad. Last chance today at Harvey Norman. 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Hurry, offer ends today. That's the latest traffic on Adelaide's 104.7 Triple M.
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10: Hi there, it's Amanda Myler with your news update. 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Coach Trent Robertson joining its team on stage at Sydney Small Park.
27: You have a dream about trying to win a premiership, but you're not sure if it's going to come off. But it's a sort of tribute to their connection as well. This year they've been really close inside the four walls.
10: Audio thanks to Fox Sports, while thousands of proud Knight fans are right now commiserating with their Newcastle players at Hunter Stadium. A bail hearing is set for Thursday for former Bachelor contestant and fitness guru Sam Wood. He's been remanded in custody following domestic violence charges stemming from an alleged incident in Queensland. The 46-year-old and his family have issued a statement saying they are cooperating with authorities. For support, contact 1-800-RESPECT. And Barnaby Joyce denies a conflict of interest between One Nation and mining billionaire Gina Rinehart. Following revelations, Rinehart purchased a new Brisbane office for the party. The One Nation MP says they will be paying market rate to rent the space.
8: Triple M Adelaide. Sport.
10: Sydney shut down speculation of a player exodus, insisting all five players suspended over behavioural breaches will return next season. Nick Blakey, Isaac Heaney and Chad Warner are among those expected back. Meantime, the Essendon list manager says multiple clubs are interested in Bombers star Zach Merritt. That includes Hawthorn. It's renewed its interest after the two clubs failed to strike a deal during last year's trade period window. And the Bombers have pulled out of the race for Jack Viney, which opens the door for the midfielder to join West Coast.
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10: Cloud clearing across Adelaide for the rest of your Monday, a low of 12 degrees. Tonight, tomorrow, a shower or two and a top of 20. Wednesday, sunshine and 23. And need a new playlist? 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

0: for your early drive home. It's Triple M's New and Judge.
1: Oh, it's good to be here for an Oindy Monday.
2: Oh, happy Monday, everyone.
3: Happy Monday, my sweet, sweet angels.
2: Yeah, and
3: begin. So the Pelennor Fields.
2: What?
3: I don't know.
2: What's a Pelennor Field?
3: Lord of the Rings.
1: Oh.
2: Just a field of Pelennors.
3: Well, it's called the Pelennor Fields. There's just a place in Lord of the Rings.
1: Which one's that in?
2: Do they battle there?
3: Return of the King.
1: Oh.
2: Do they have a battle on the Pelennor Fields?
3: It's where they ambush those big elephants and the...
2: Oh, yeah, and they're riding them on the back with,
1: the spoilers.
2: Cages.
1: Whoa.
3: It was released in 2003, so we shouldn't spoil.
2: That's sad, know that.
3: There's a 30-year no-spoiler NDA. Is that what they are?
2: NDA.
1: They got you to sign an NDA.
3: Yeah, they did in 2003. So 2033, I'll explain more about the Pelennor Fields.
2: For now, go watch it yourself.
3: Yeah, for now, watch it yourself.
2: Hey, huge news. NRL Grand Final was last night.
3: You're bloody damn right it was, kid.
2: You know all about it. You went there, didn't you?
3: Well, you're dead right I did.
2: I'd like to know a lot more about it next. Well, congratulations to the Chooks, though.
3: Hey, up the Chooks, my boys. God, yeah, Rad, Sammy Walker, the boys, I love yous.
1: Yeah. I think everyone's actually going for Newcastle, so...
3: No. Yeah, well, let's talk about it next. Yeah.
1: Okay.
3: Yeah.
1: On Lou and Josh, Triple M.
3: On who?
1: Lou and Josh, on Triple M.

0: Every weekday, 2 till 4 on Triple M, it's Lou and Jarch.
1: Well, well, well, the NRL Grand Final last night, Roosters versus Knights. Sadly, the Knights did not.
2: No.
1: But they put in a good performance.
2: No, listen. Hey, first of all, if I am a little bit huskier than normal, it's because I was out there. Now, I'm a Roosters fan, so there was a lot of yipping and yahooing, shall we say.
1: A lot of yelling from you.
2: Can I just give you, and then obviously the grogs, can I just give you a bit of an insight as to what it was like out there?
1: Mm-hmm, please.
2: I reckon there was 13 Chooks fans. I reckon I could pick them around the stadium. And, mate, I was surrounded. It felt like enemy territory.
1: Oh, really? So you weren't near any Roosters fans?
2: Like, we were, I'm not joking, I had one in front of me, another three sort of in close proximity to me, and then a few behind me that everyone else was. I think because, obviously, Newcastle, you know, great performance, very good effort.
1: Yeah.
2: Their mob showed up.
1: And
2: if you don't go for the Chooks,
1: that's what I was gonna say.
2: You should have been going for Newcastle.
1: Yes, yeah. It's like if your team's out, then everyone's going for Newcastle.
0: A lot of people bought grand final tickets like earlier in the year, and that's, just everyone else would have been jumping on the Newcastle bandwagon.
2: 100%. And, mate, it was electric out there. Mm. Like, it was unbelievable. Like, close game. Chooks, you know, kept them in their half. I reckon it should have been a higher score than what it was to the Roosters.
1: Mm. So who scored that last-minute try from the Knights? Was it Kalen Ponga?
0: Mm.
1: Not the last minute, but like the one that got them kind of equal.
2: Yeah, no, that was that
0: Greg Marzu.
2: Yeah.
1: Oh.
2: Mm. It was that had
0: big
2: me,
0: winger.
2: So that had me sweating.
1: Yeah.
2: I was sitting there and I'm like, oh my God, thank God for Cherry getting that field goal. But like, it was, mate, I'm telling you, I was there sweating. Every time, so they scored the first two tries and I'm going 12-0. When they'd score, it was like I would just stay sitting in my seat with my hands in my head in my hands. And I'm not joking. It was like I was in a forest. It was just everyone standing around
0: me.
2: And they're just all like hitting my back and hitting my head. And they're like, yeah. And I'm
1: like
2: oh my God.
1: That?
2: And then they score again. And I'm going, oh my God. And I get up. I'm like, I'm going for a drink. No, I'm going to go do a wee. And I went outside and just took a breather. I'm like, oh my God, what is happening? Anyway, it was, I'm glad we got the chocks. Congrats to the Roosters.
1: Yeah,
2: congrats
1: well to the done, boys. Boys. Mm. Looks like there was a, what do they call it, the parade or whatever this morning for them.
2: Yeah,
1: a lot of boys in sunglasses.
2: Can I just say to you?
0: Necessarily, yeah.
1: Yeah.
2: Can I just say to you, there was such hype around Newcastle all week and, you know, not a lot of news on the Chooks, not a lot of talk of the Chooks, you know? Anyway, I go to, and this is just a gripe of mine that I found. I went to a pub in the eastern suburbs before the game. So have a couple of beers and then head out. At the front of the door of the pub in the eastern suburbs, they had a balloon arch and half the colours were Newcastle and half the colours were eastern suburbs. And I was like, do you think in Newcastle any pub has Roosters colours up? And I'm like, there is the fundamental difference.
0: Yeah.
2: That pissed me off.
3: But also, they've got the same.
2: I was grumpy.
3: They've got the same colours.
2: Yeah, I know.
3: It's red and blue anyway.
2: Yeah, that's right.
1: No, aren't they like teal?
2: Well,
1: they've got like a teal bit on them.
2: Isn't teal bloody like
1: turquoise? Great?
2: Yeah, turquoise.
1: There's no teal on them.
2: Darling, there's never been a lick of teal on any of those
1: I'm
2: teams.
1: Sure there's one photo where there's a bit of teal.
2: No teal.
1: Not even when Matty Johns was playing better than Lego.
2: No,
0: Jarch's sort of heritage Roosters kit is sort of a bit teal.
1: Maybe that's
2: a sky
1: blue. Maybe that's where I've
2: not
1: seen it.
2: Not a teal.
1: Sorry, guys.
2: Anyway, be better eastern suburbs pubs.
1: We're not bitter eastern suburbs pubs.
2: Nah, we don't need any of that. Show a bit of mongrel and a bit of heart and a bit of bloody definitive support.
0: Yeah.
1: Okay, thanks for that, Jack.
2: Fuming.
1: Hey,
2: anyway,
1: good
2: work.
1: Woo! If you want to play you versus Luke, give us a bell, 133353.
2: Let's
0: do it next. I'm Lou Jarch.

0: It's Lou and Jarch on Triple M, and it's time to play this. And today up for grabs, we have a pair of Oppo Enco Clip 2 open earbuds. Ooh. Comfortable open ear audio made for life on the move.
1: That's mad.
0: These are worth $300.
1: Okay.
0: These earbuds.
2: Huge prize on the line.
1: I like that the prizes for you versus Lou are becoming punchy like.
2: Yeah, we have had some good ones lately.
1: Thank you. Thanks, mate.
2: You didn't do anything to get those.
1: I appreciate that feedback. Cheers.
2: Well, you've done nothing to get the prizes.
1: Geez, you're good to me.
2: Ben. G'day, Ben.
3: Blue, how you going?
2: Good, mate. How are you feeling about your general knowledge?
1: Hey, Ben.
3: Hey, mate. How you going?
0: Hey, Ben.
2: Doesn't care about you or you.
3: No, it's all about Lou.
0: Yeah.
2: Thanks, mate. Okay. Appreciate it.
1: You're dead right. Right now, it is all about Lou. Well, it's all about you and Lou, mate. Mm-hmm. More importantly, you versus Lou. Ben, how's your general knowledge?
3: Yeah, it's pretty substandard, I think.
1: Okay.
2: You sound like a chill, cool, calm and collected kind of guy.
1: Very well spat out sentence there.
2: Yeah, a lot of C's.
1: Yeah, well, usually it's other C's from you. Now, mate, I'm going to read the questions first to answer.
2: Yeah, right.
1: Gets the point. Ben, are you ready?
3: I'm ready.
1: Lulu. A choo-choo.
2: Are you ready? Yes. Thanks, really good.
0: Well, really that, good.
1: In that case, you versus Lou. Sorry, let me just gather myself. I'm a little hungover.
2: Yeah.
1: Uvis Lou begins now. The Roosters beat the Knights in last night's NRL Grand Final. Which cereal famously features a rooster on the box?
2: Cornflakes.
1: Correct, Lulu. Oh. What colour are aeroplane black boxes?
2: Black.
3: Black.
2: What?
1: No, it's a show about prison.
2: Prison Break.
1: Orange. It's orange. Aussies are upset that the RBA have raised their interest rates for the fourth time this year. What does RBA stand for?
2: Residential.
3: Reserve Bank of Australia.
1: That's right, mate. How many minutes are in 2.5 hours?
2: 180.
0: No.
3: 150.
1: That's right, mate. Tame Impala are kicking off their Aussie tour this week. What's the name of the man behind Tame Impala?
3: Kevin Parker.
1: That is correct, my friend. What fruit is dried to make a prune?
2: Plum.
0: Oi!
1: That's correct, Louisa. How many Australian states are celebrating a public holiday today?
3: Three.
1: Four.
3: Two.
1: It's four, Lulu. What's the 10th letter of the alphabet?
2: J.
1: What the? Far out. How did you know that?
2: I'm just a genius.
1: No, how did you know that?
2: That was remarkable. Pure guess.
0: That's amazing, though. Well done, Jay.
2: I kind of just saw, like, ABC, and then I was like, just jump.
1: That was great.
0: Just counted them real quick.
1: Mm. Yeah. What year was the first Toy Story movie released?
3: 2000. 96.
1: No, go
2: 1995.
1: No, Ben gets it.
2: No, he doesn't.
1: Because I said go one below, and then you
2: go. No,
1: you
2: said go one.
1: Yeah, so the word October comes from the Latin word for what number?
2: 5. 11.
3: 7.
2: 10.
0: October.
1: Go up one, Ben.
2: 12.
3: 8.
1: That's correct, Ben.
0: He's done very well.
1: Is that a tie? Five to Ben!
2: Well done, Ben.
0: Oh, wow.
2: Oppo's for you.
1: Congrats, mate. You're getting those earbuds.
3: Thank you very much, guys.
1: Pleasure, treasure.
2: See you, mate.
3: See you later.
1: See you, brother.
0: Lou and Judge on Triple M up next. 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Soup or drink? Find out more about that later.
2: Yay.
1: Oh, wow.
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2: Yeah.
20: I won't do the bark.
1: You will.
2: The computer will.
1: You will do the bark.
2: Okay. You better bark.
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2: Hello, Ducky.
1: Why don't we use Ducky for this?
20: We should use, woof. I know. 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
2: Yeah, well, you can find it in your local pet specialty store and purchase a bag to be part of something better.
20: There you go. 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
1: Woof, woof.
20: Oh, nailed it. You did it. There we go. Lou and Judge, more on the way. Stand

0: It's You Know Undy Monday on Triple M. You're listening to Lou and Judge.
1: Well, you're dead right now. Listen, what?
2: Huge debate.
1: It's a mass debate. Everyone's, like, lots of people are talking about it.
2: Yes. Yeah. There are a fair few people talking about it. Yeah. It's a large debate.
1: It's a mass, like, in other words, a mass debate because so many people are talking about it.
2: The debate is, so there's a British actress, Kaya. Oh, no, I'm probably going to pronounce her name wrong.
1: It's Kaya Scodelario's.
2: Yeah.
0: Nailed it.
2: She has declared war on soup. So during an appearance on a podcast off menu, she admitted that she never understood why people consider soup a real meal. Here's some audio.
1: Yeah, give us some audio.
3: Soup, I've never understood as a concept.
4: Go on.
3: It's not food.
4: Say
3: can't
4: more about that.
3: Chew it.
4: Okay.
3: It really annoys me.
4: Mm-hmm.
3: When someone's like, oh, I've got soup for dinner. I'm like, no, you don't. You've got a drink. That's not dinner.
4: Sure. I do agree with that. Like when people have their little soup for lunch.

0: That's so sad.
1: Why do you hate yourself?
0: I feel sad for them. Yeah. I'm like, someone needs to love you.
2: Thoughts?
3: I think, imagine like a delicious pumpkin soup with a dollop of sour cream, and then you put ciabatta or sourdough or something through it.
4: No, through
3: lit. It. Like, you dip it.
4: Oh, gee, I thought you were mixing the bread in.
3: Oh, like, I'm not a sicko,
4: Archdale. That was so weird. No.
3: Like, you're putting this dipping through.
4: Yeah, but you said you're putting it through it. It sort of insinuates that you're like mixing it through.
3: Then you're having
4: bread soup.
3: I honestly probably would.
4: No one wants broop.
3: No, I probably would.
4: You don't want soggy bread.
3: I take back my stance. I would have broop.
4: That's insane.
3: I'm going to have it for lunch tomorrow.
4: Do you know what? I kind of agree with her, but there are different levels of soup. You can have chunky soups where they've got meat. You know what I mean? Meats, chunks of meat in them and that. That's still a soup. But like a thin tomato soup, you're dead right. Soup is only a meal if there's bread or toast.
3: Or like a noodle soup as well. You know, like noodles, chicken noodle soup.
4: Yeah. But if it's a tomato soup.
3: You have a smoothie for breakfast, so it's kind of the same thing.
4: No. But a smoothie, a lot of the time, is like heaps of different shit mixed in to a thing. So there's a lot more in it.
3: It's still smooth.
4: Tomato soup is just like, yeah, but a smoothie's a drink. You drink a smoothie. She's saying soup's a drink. Soup's considered a meal. So a smoothie's a drink. I've never said smoothies are meals. I said it's a drink.
3: Okay, but you still like have it as a meal.
4: Yeah. But it's more
3: so
4: of a...
3: So you have a drink as a meal.
4: It's a drill. What she's saying is that soup is a drink.
3: So you would have a soup as a drink.
4: Now, I'm confused at what you're saying.
3: I don't know what you're saying.
4: You've done this to me.
3: You did it to me.
4: You brought in smoothies. What's she saying?
5: Yeah, no, it's true. You're both right.
4: Okay.
5: Yeah.
3: I've come up with a fun game.
4: Jesus Christ.
3: We've got a fun game.
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21: It's pretty important for the women of the world, Jack.
22: The women?
21: Yes, woman.
22: The women?
21: Women.
22: Just the one woman?
21: Whatever, it's the
22: one
21: New
22: woman
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0: It's Lou and Jatch on Triple M. And give us a call on 133353 if you want to play Soup or Drink. There's movie tickets in it for you. The Social Reckoning. Aaron Sorkin's The Social Reckoning, starring Jeremy Allen White and Mikey Madison, in cinemas October 8th. That's what's up for grabs here.
1: So, you know, basically,
2: when your brother falls over and hurts his knee or something, you also have a sore kin. Because your kin is sore.
0: Oh, because Aaron Sorkin.
2: Ages ago.
1: Next of kin.
2: Next of kin is sore.
1: Good one, Jack.
2: Thank you.
0: Yeah, that was
1: rough
0: really
1: Monday
0: good.
1: For you, mate.
2: Yeah, yeah, yeah.
1: Hey, Tim.
3: Yeah. G'day, guys. How are we?
1: Good.
2: Very well,
1: thanks,
2: mate.
1: Timbo. So we've got a soup and we've got a drink in front of us. Pretty simple game. Now, I'm going to go first. You've got to guess if I'm
2: drinking soup or drinking water.
0: You slurp it. You've got to slurp it so that you can really hear it.
1: Ready, Tim?
3: Righto. I'm ready when you guys are.
1: Okay.
0: Here we go.
2: What was that, Tim?
3: Oh, okay. So I'm detecting it could be a soft drink by the at the end, but then it did sound like a bit plasticky, the bottle. So I'm thinking just your stock standard bottle of water.
1: Sorry, Tim.
2: It was a soup.
1: It was soup.
0: Wow.
1: Minestrone.
2: It was a tomato and basil
1: tomato
2: soup.
1: And basil.
0: This game's got legs.
2: Oh. This game has legs. Sorry, Tim.
1: Sorry, Tim.
2: All right, Matty.
4: Hey, g'day. How are you?
2: Good, mate. How you going?
4: Yeah, not too bad. I was just speaking with your producer before. I hope you've considered all the variations here, right? Because soup is with a spoon, a cup, you know, we've got different vehicles for different purposes.
2: Of course we do.
4: So this is part of the mission. Okay.
2: Okay.
4: All right, go. I'm ready.
2: Okay. I'm going to go, mate.
0: Mm.
2: Now, I'm just telling you, I've got a soup in front of me and I got a drink in front of me.
1: No.
4: Sweet.
2: You got to guess which one I'm slipping.
4: Crazy.
2: It's a wild game.
4: Isn't it just? Go on.
2: What was that? Soup or drink?
4: Oh, it's got to be a drink. There wasn't enough savouring along the way.
2: You're dead.
1: He's
2: right,
1: done
2: Matty.
1: It. Well, well done, Matty.
0: Movie tickets for Matty.
2: Holy dooly.
1: No one will be turning their radio off at this game.
2: No way, Lou. This is groundbreaking, revolutionary stuff. Let's go.
1: Right. Shannon, you ready?
5: Yeah, mate.
1: Okay.
2: Ooh. Throaty.
0: Nice. I was trying to make it a bit exciting.
2: That's good. That was very throaty.
1: What do you reckon, Shannon? Soup or drink?
5: I'm going to soup.
1: Yay!
2: Shannon's got it.
0: He's got it.
2: Movie tickets for Shannon.
1: Woo! Oh, delicious God, tomato good. And bears.
2: Hey, Charlie, how are you?
6: Hello, guys.
2: How are you, mate?
6: Yeah, I'm getting there. It's Monday morning, so... Oh, not really morning.
1: It's afternoon, yeah, mate.
2: More of an arvo, but yeah. Anyhow. Charlie. Soup or drink?
0: Here we go.
6: I think that's soup.
2: Oh, I'm gonna say he's done it. This is huge.
6: The pea and ham variety.
2: Revoke the tickets. It's a pumpkin.
1: Yeah, give him the tickets.
2: No, you still get it.
1: Well done, Charlie.
0: Well done, Charlie.
1: Fun game.
0: It's Lou and Jarge on Triple M. We're not far away from Yeehaw or Nah.
2: Next week. 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
27: Good afternoon, Rosanna Mangiarelli here. A horrific two-car smash at Virginia has left a 53-year-old Angle Vale man dead and 6 other people injured. The SUV and sedan collided at the corner of Penfold and Kings Road last night. A rideshare driver and his passenger have escaped injury after a terrifying road rage ramming at Greenwith. The car they were in was repeatedly struck before the offending driver fled. He was caught nearby and allegedly blew more than twice the legal limit. A boom for recreational fishers today, with thousands of rainbow trout released into the popular Happy Valley Reservoir. It's part of a new recreational fishing authority set up in the wake of SA's devastating algal bloom. There's a warning about bogus online health advice targeting women with breast cancer, with a new Adelaide study finding almost 90% of the nutrition advice circulating online can't be trusted. And former Prince Andrew Mountbatten Windsor is taking British police to court over his arrest.
26: Hims has arrived. Game-changing treatment plans for men to look better. Go to hims.com.au. Hims. Look better.
0: Triple M Adelaide. 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
27: All 18 clubs have gathered in Melbourne for day one of the AFL trade period, with Zach Butters' move to the Bulldogs the biggest deal still to play out. North Melbourne has made no secret contracted Crows defender Nick Murray is its number one target. Carlton midfielder Sam Walsh claimed his second John Nicholls medal at the Blues Best and Fairest last night. And Manus Labuschagne looks to have secured his spot in their batting lineup for Friday's first test against South Africa.
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27: After an overnight low of 12, Adelaide's heading for a top of 20 tomorrow. We can expect partly cloudy conditions with a medium chance of showers in the morning or early afternoon. For Adelaide's best news, sport and weather, watch 7 News at 6.
0: Adelaide, the only capital city where it's sweet as to park in a driving lane of a main road. Triple M. Heaps Adelaide.
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0: Oh, it's just about time for the hour of power on Lou and Jarch, isn't it?
1: Well, it is now the time.
0: Now it is.
1: Isn't it? You said it's just about.
2: Well, it is. No, it is. 3 till 4. Hey, Simmer, audio producer, I'm pretty sure he's got sweet and sour pork.
1: What do you mean?
2: Yeah, now I really want it.
1: Damn it.
2: He does, doesn't he?
1: From David's kitchen?
2: Probably.
0: Could be from David's. We love that place.
1: That's what I'm getting.
2: Same.
1: I want that. Let's go now.
2: I want sweet and sour pork and sweet and sour chicken and fried rice.
1: Honey chicken. Hey, how about you hold this? Hold this down. Yeah.
2: We're going to David's kitchen.
0: All right.
2: Oh, no, we've got to wait, Jax. We've got a prize coming up.
0: Oh. Yeah, we got to play Yeehaw or Nah.
1: Yeah. Oh, okay. There's one thing that I'd pause my savouring lust for sweet and sour pork for. It's Yeehaw or Nah.
2: Same. But let's do it quick.
1: Not that seaweed bullshit that you're eating.
2: I love seaweed.
1: Yuck.
2: Yum. Okay, let's play Yeehaw or Nah yet. CMC Rocks tickets up for grabs.
0: We'll explain what this whole concept is next.
1: Let's explain it next. I'm the judge. Air of power.

0: It's Lou and Judge on Triple M. Time to have our first crack at this. Yeah, CMC Rocks Queensland celebrating 20 years in 2027. Australia's hottest country music festival returns to Willowbank from the 19th to 21st of March 27th.
1: Stinging for this, to be honest with you.
2: You've been before, haven't you, Jack?
1: I've been a few times, Lulu.
2: You loved it?
1: It's always a great show.
2: That's the time you went and you had to get a new T-shirt because you were sweating so much, wasn't it?
1: I've done that. No, that was another one. Mm. I've done that at probably three, like, country music festivals where I've gone, I've become so sweaty that I duck to a merch tent and just buy a new shirt.
2: Supporting the artist.
1: That is correct.
2: You're a beautiful human.
1: My perspiring is paying for some of their flights.
0: Proud of you.
2: Basically, we've got our hands on the country music's hottest tickets.
1: Brooks and Dunn coming next year.
2: Oh, yeah.
1: Huge. Mm. You love them.
2: Love them.
1: You love them.
2: Big fans of them.
0: Yeah. More of a Brooks or more of a Dunn girl?
1: Them.
2: Both.
1: Yeah, you love them.
2: Okay. We've got flights, accommodation and VIP tickets to the three-day CMC Rocks Festival in Brizzy up for grabs. You got to do to enter, register on the win page with your details and the mate you take. So this week what we're going to do, we'll call a registered entrant.
1: Yep.
2: Ring their chosen mate.
1: Yep.
2: So all your friend has to do is answer with yee-haw.
1: Yep.
2: If they do, you're in the running for the major prize, which will be announced on Friday. And if they do, Thursday? Is it announced on Thursday or Friday, Cody?
1: Well, one of them.
2: And if they don't, it's a nah and you're out.
1: Yep.
2: Here we go. Jacket says it. The winner will be announced on Friday.
0: What you say? You're on Wednesday or Thursday?
1: Yeah, no, we've nailed that.
0: It's Friday.
2: So we're doing our first one next, but it's a huge prize. And you know what? It would be a tough one because it's not like we're warning them who... it's not what we're warning them that we're calling.
1: That's right.
2: So it could be your boss calling and you go, yeah.
1: So you basically, this is the game though. This is the
2: it's the fun.
1: The fun of it. I mean, you might get a call from the bloody doctors.
2: Yeah.
1: You have to go, yeah. Because if it's a number you don't know, or a private number.
2: They're telling you not good results.
1: Yeah.
2: You said, yeah.
1: And they're like, no, sorry, mate, it's more of a nah.
2: It's more of a nah situation.
1: Yeah. It's terminal.
2: Yeah. Oh, God. Yeah, so pretty much if the winner today doesn't answer with yee-haw, then there's no winner.
1: Yeah.
2: That's even better odds for the finalists. All right,
1: and let me just tell you.
2: Next person next.
1: Let me just tell you. Mm-hmm. This festival, CMC Rocks, is an absolute ripper.
2: It rocks.
1: I just think you're brilliant.
2: Thank you.
1: I think you're stunning inside and out. I think that the way that you can comedically interject into any situation is second to none.
2: Thank you.
1: When I said CMC Rocks Festival and you said it rocks, I mean, I just can't believe that.
2: It just came to my mind.
1: Thank you, mate.
2: Thank you.
1: Thank you for allowing me to witness that.
2: No, it's, you know what? I'm happy to do it again sometime.
1: Right,
2: maybe not today, but maybe tomorrow.
1: Okay.
2: We'll see.
0: Thanks as well. I'm also really appreciative.
2: Hey, well, guys, you're dumbfounded. No problem.
1: You're dumbfounded.
0: I'm dumbfounded.
2: No problem.
1: Let's play Yeehaw and Arnett.
0: Let's do it. Lou and Judge.
1: Thank you, Lou.

0: It's Lou and Josh on Triple M. Let's dive into this. Thanks to CMC Rocks, Queensland celebrating 20 years in 2027. Australia's hottest country music festival returns to Willowbank from 19 to 21 March 2027.
1: I want some sweet and sour pork.
2: Same, so bad.
1: just in my brain now, mate.
2: We'll get it, don't worry. Okay, good. Not much, nice longer to go. So to enter, register on the win page with your details and the mate you take. And then we're going to call your mate and they just have to answer with yeehaw. If they do, you're in the running for the major prize, which is flights, accommodation, VIP tickets. And if they don't, it's a nah.
1: Okay.
2: You're out.
1: Now, we've got James on the line.
2: James.
1: How are you?
2: Thought you were being serious. You're I was like, mate, how hungover are you?
1: Good, hey, son.
2: Hey. Okay, so we're going to call your girlfriend.
1: Is that right?
2: Emily?
3: Yeah, that's it. Emily, yes.
2: Okay, and if she answers with yeehaw, you're in the draw.
3: Awesome.
1: Now, James, you're a big country music fan, mate.
3: Sure am, Jachi. We went there when we had Cody Johnson.
2: CJ.
1: I love Cody Johnson. Wasn't he opening for Morgan Wallen that year, like around Australia?
2: Yes.
3: Yes, he was, because he did other shows around Australia, I believe, as well.
1: That's right. He's a weapon. I love Cody Johnson. This one's a good one, mate. Like some really iconic country music artists. For next year, which we're excited about. So, mate, if you get a yeehaw today, you're in the running to win. And then
2: huge prize.
1: We might be having a beer there next year, brother.
2: Okay.
3: Oh, man, that'd be unreal.
2: Hold there, James. We're going to call Emily and let's hope she answers with a yeehaw.
1: Here we go.
4: Yeehaw!
1: Yes! She's done it!
2: Yeah!
1: Yes, that's
2: nailed
1: so
2: it.
1: Good. That is so
2: James,
1: good.
2: James, it means you're in the running, mate.
1: Oh,
3: well done, at five. Thank you, guys. That's awesome.
2: Good on you, Em.
1: That's great.
2: Good
1: easy
2: on
1: as
2: James.
1: That. Mate, are you proud
3: that's
1: of
3: us? Awesome, guys. Oh, so proud. We put it in. We saw it last week and we were like, oh, there's no way that we'll get in, thinking nothing of it.
1: Mate. Yeah. Well, you're in the running now.
3: Sydney number. Yes. Oh, thanks,
2: yes.
3: Guys. That's amazing.
2: So awesome. Good. Winner will be announced on Friday.
3: Awesome, guys.
5: Amazing.
3: Thank you so,
5: thanks
3: much.
5: So much.
2: Have a good
5: running.
2: One.
0: Good luck to you.
1: Great work.
0: James
1: yeah,
0: and Em. And if you'd like to be a chance of playing Yeehaw or Nah, head to the Triple M win page. 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
9: 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In Castlebar, look out for a serious crash between a car and a motorbike. Gorge Road closed as a result between the Torrens Hill Road there and Corkskill Road. So find an alternative route if you can there. Look out for an accident at the Britannia roundabout at the moment involving two cars, though at this stage not causing any major delays. And Port Adelaide Commercial Road closed northbound near Russell Street. Rain, hail or shine, get 25% off tyres at My Car Tyre and Auto, 5th to 17th October. 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That's the latest traffic on Adelaide's 104.7 Triple M.
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1: Go back to your own microphone, please, Jay. You're behaving like me. You literally are. You saw me a few drinks last night. You're a bit clingy and needy.
2: Yeah,
1: he's coming out of my microphone. Get back to yours. Mean how it feels.
0: Was that meant to be an insult? Like, you're behaving like me.
2: Yeah, I know.
1: Kind of.
2: I know. An inadvertent diss to yourself. Yeah. All clingy and needy and annoying and, like, bad, like a bad person.
0: Okay,
2: ugly.
0: That she never.
2: Stupid, okay. Bad fashion sense.
1: I am so slay.
2: You're a queen bee.
3: What's happening?
1: Don't worry, bud. Vanilla there.
3: Good.
1: Well, just to lighten the mood.
2: Oh.
1: You had a birthday recently. Happy birthday.

0: Yeah, you did.
1: So my lovely boyfriend, Wumps, Lockie, he loves you.
2: He's a
1: and
2: big,
1: you love him.
2: He's a big hot piece of ass.
1: Yeah, you've got a little bromance. So I was away for the weekend, and I went to Palm Beach with a girlfriend, and Lockie thought, oh, you know, he saw you early in the day, and he goes, I'll take you out for a couple of drinks, mate, for your birthday. Beautiful. So he loves Rod and Gun, puts on his little Rod and Gun shirt. He's got his chinos on, chucks on his R.M. Williams boots. Sits on the couch, probably cracks a Coke Zero. You know, doesn't want to get too carried away yet. Calls you. It was twice. No answer. First time, he just kicks his feet, you know. Probably plays on, puts on Boys Light Up. He loves that song.
2: Yep.
1: Calls you another time. Yep. Doesn't hear anything. Sends a text.
2: Yeah.
1: Hey, Jacko. Yeah. Me, Locke.
2: Yeah.
1: You want to go for a Carlton Draft, DB? Whatever you want, mate. My shout.
2: Yeah.
1: Never hears back from you.
2: Yeah, yep.
1: Oh. Never hears back. And he calls me and he goes, oh, didn't hear back from Josh. I'm just going to get into my PJs now. And he ordered himself two pizzas.
2: Listen, I felt horrible about this. But on the flip side.
1: Just own it.
2: To be young and free. To be young, wild and free as a father.
1: Oh.
2: Louisa, I now have different priorities, right? Now, my wife was at a hen's that night. I had to be back home by 5:30 babysitting my child.
1: Jack,
2: Louisa, allow me, please.
1: I won't, because now, that's fine. Do the babysitting. Get home to your child. Pick up your cell phone, which you would have been scrolling.
2: We're not American. It's a mobile
1: phone.
2: You
1: would have been at home, giggling away, scrolling your reels later on, and your silly little brain, my friend, would have forgotten that you'd Wumpy had even texted and called you.
2: To be so young and naive. No, Louisa, when you're at home with a child, as I would know, you wouldn't. You're childless. I'm at home shushing a baby to sleep. Now I don't have, and you know what? I would have loved to have seen Wumpy that day. Would have loved to have seen you that day.
1: He would have
2: day.
1: Loved to
2: hey,
1: text back
2: would
1: even.
2: Have, would have loved to have seen Cody that day. Would have loved to have seen LP that day. Mm. I saw Digi that day for Digilock's birthday. Now, where was his texts from you guys? Did he get calls? Digi!
1: Yes, I texted him happy birthday.
2: Did you get calls and texts from everyone about that day for your birthday?
1: Jack, no one's backing you up.
0: He heard from me.
2: Who showed up, Digi? Me. You didn't show up, Cody. I was there.
1: You're a piece of crap, Archdale.
2: Love you, Wumps. Sorry, mate.
1: There we go. That's all you needed to do, probably. But you just got a little bit grumpy.
0: I think Cody was trying to say something. You might have hit the wrong button.
1: Oh.
0: We can't hear you. We can't
2: into
0: hear
2: the
0: you.
2: Microphone, Cody.
0: I've got you up on the thing.
3: Can you hear me?
0: Now we can.
3: Oh, I had tonsillitis. I texted him and said I wasn't going. Mm. I've showed up to all of your birthdays.
1: Yeah.

0: That sounds a bit broad to me.
1: It was a funeral.
2: Anyway, would you like me to go further into it?
0: Anyway, I'm sorry about your grandfather.
1: All right, we're playing Convergence next. Tickets to the Social Rec thing up for grabs.
2: Let's
0: truly
2: do that.
0: Hope your grandfather is okay.
2: Mate, he's all good.
0: Okay.
2: He's all good. Imagine. We're charging Triple M.

0: It's Lou and Judge on Triple M via No Indie Monday. Let's see how this goes.
1: Game.
2: Fun.
1: 3, 2, 1. Convergence.
3: Okay, Coons.
0: So, remind us how we played this game.
2: Well, pretty much, Jarch and I just say whatever word comes to our head, and then we have to try and make those two words get to another word.
3: So, but we'll say, we'll both, you'll count us down, 3, 2, 1. We'll say two words. I'll go boat. You'll say river. And then the next word, we'll probably go riverboat. We're trying to get to the same word by using the two to get to a closer word.
0: Yeah, riverboat was a bad example.
2: Yeah, a really bad example because those are the two words you use.
3: But is riverboat one word?
2: I don't think so. Maybe we would have said, like, kayak.
3: Yes.
0: That's better.
3: Yeah, okay.
0: Trying to associate the two words.
3: Hey, you weren't explaining it well, so Daddy had to jump in.
2: Explain it well, either.
3: Hey, I don't know why you forced me to do that. I'm not good today.
0: Let's converge.
2: A little bit hungover.
3: Okay, this is going to be an absolute shocker. Okay.
0: So you start with just any random word that comes to your head.
3: I've

0: Got one.
1: 3, 2, 1.
2: House.
1: Rooster. Rooster and house. Okay. Well, Josh has given Lou the eyes.
0: Go.
1: 3, 2, 1.
2: Pen.
3: Oh! Yes! I did. I wasn't sure. I was like, is that?
2: Wow.
0: Pen.
1: We have to go again because it's gone. So I know it's the curse of getting it so early.
0: Yeah. Okay, let's go.
1: 3, 2, 1.
0: Winner. Soup.
1: Winner and soup.
0: I got one.
1: 3, 2, 1.
0: Pumpkin. Pumpkin dinner.
1: Pumpkin and dinner. Pumpkin and dinner.
0: Yeah.
1: 3, 2, 1.
0: Roast.
2: Pie.
1: Roast. Pie and roast. Okay.
0: I got one.
1: Yep. Pie and roast. 3, 2, 1.
2: Meat. Lamb.
0: Oh. Meat. Lamb. Oh,
1: meat and lamb.
0: Yeah.
1: 3, 2, 1.
0: Shank.
1: What did you say, Judge?
0: Shank.
1: Shank and
0: lamb shank. Yeah.
1: Fork.
2: Fork and shank. I've got it.
1: And shank.
0: Okay.
1: 3, 2, 1.
0: Pig.
1: Pig and chop.
0: Okay, I got it.
2: Yep.
1: 3, 2, 1.
2: Kill. Bacon.
0: What's
2: bacon
0: and
1: kill.
0: Kill. Chop. Chop a pig's. You know, kill it. Eat it.
2: Bacon kill.
1: Bacon and kill. Kill.
0: Okay. I don't know. I got one.
1: 3, 2, 1.
0: Kevin.
1: Kevin and Saw.
0: Kevin Saw. Shit.
1: We're getting further away.
0: Oh, God. Okay.
2: Oh, no,
0: yeah, I got
1: 3, 2, 1.
2: Knee. Koala.
0: Knee koala.
1: Knee and koala.
0: Okay.
1: 3, 2, 1.
2: Eucalyptus.
1: Hey, that's right. Let's get closer.
0: Fur
1: eucalyptus. You can't say koala.
0: You can't.
2: Okay, I've got it.
1: 3, 2, 1.
2: Leaf.
0: Marsupial.
1: Leaf and marsupial.
0: Okay. What's a marsupial? Marsupial.
1: 3, 2, 1.
0: Kangaroo.
1: Oh, Lou didn't even say anything.
0: Okay.
1: So I don't know.
0: Kangaroo or nothing. We started so well.
1: Yeah.
0: Kangaroo, nothing.
2: 3, 2, 1.
0: Hunt.
2: Joey.
1: Hunt and Joey.
0: Joey.
2: I've got it.
0: Hunt
1: Joey. And Joey.
2: Think outside the box.
0: Oh, no, okay.
1: 3, 2, 1.
0: Friends.
1: I love the Knights one because Joey Johns.
2: Yeah.
1: And Fletcher Hunt, who's another player for the Knights.
2: Yeah. Oh, what did you say?
1: Good
2: friends.
1: Job, friends.
2: Knights and friends.
0: No, yeah.
1: Yeah, friends Knights and friends. Knights and friends.
0: God.
1: 3, 2, 1.
0: Monarch.
1: John. God. John and Monarch.
0: Okay.
1: Monarch and John.
0: John. Think three, about famous.
1: 3, 2, 1.
2: Many.
0: Oh, I thought it was going to be King. Monarch, King John.
1: How are we feeling about this? Do we want to continue?
0: No.
2: I'm out.
0: We already got a win.
2: I'm done. We got it.
1: It's a loss. Okay, well, you got to win. Lou and Judge on Triple M. Let's check the internet.
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7: 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In Castor Bull, look out for a serious crash between a car and a motorbike. Gorge Road is closed as a result between Torrens Hill Road and Corkscrew Road. You might want to avoid that area if you can. In Port Adelaide, Commercial Road closed. Northbound traffic near Russell Street. D2 is there. 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That's the latest traffic on Adelaide's 104.7 Triple M.
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0: It's Lou and Jarch on Triple M, and it is that horrible, horrible time of the day for us.
1: I'm actually excited because we might go get some.
2: I'm getting some sweet and sour pork. I'm gonna deep fried some sweet and sour pork.
1: Yeah, I might join you.
2: I'm stinging.
1: I could definitely have someone to fry rice.
2: Yeah.
1: Okay. DMs. Lou said planes are fast, and how can cruise ships float? That. Everyone's been sticking up for me.
2: Two tremendous observations.
1: Yeah. Someone said no because she's not wrong. I think about this every day. Like, they're big units.
2: I understand that.
1: Like, it doesn't.
2: They just engineered them to a point, but it's like if a small one can float, then a big one can.
1: The world of gravity, Jack.
2: It doesn't define the world of gravity. Nothing you said makes sense.
1: Yeah.
2: You wanted to say defy.
1: You wish.
2: And what does gravity have
1: you
2: to do?
1: You wish, mate. Tyler Gibbons said, honestly, Lou, I've been listening to you guys since 2022 on and off. I thought you would have gotten
2: a bit smarter than that. I can finish that.
1: A bit smarter hanging out with Jarchi. Ah, Rick, not true.
2: Oh, yeah.
1: It's making me worse.
2: Yeah, what?
1: Von Robbo said, to summarise, cruise ships, heavy, float, slow. Planes, heavy, float, fast. He's dead right.
0: Great summary, actually, from Von Robbo.
1: Heavy, float, slow. Planes, heavy, float, fast.
2: Heavy, float, yeah, but the planes are in air.
1: Yeah.
2: They've got engines.
1: They're still floating.
2: Yeah, I understand that, but a ship has to contend with water.
1: Yeah, but they're still both floating.
2: And they're a lot heavier.
1: They're both still floating.
2: A plane isn't as heavy as a ship.
1: They're both still floating, Jack.
2: What was the problem about floating?
1: Mm-hmm.
2: You just don't know how it works.
1: No, I do know how it works.
2: How does it work?
1: We're just talking about it.
2: How's it work?
1: Well, they've both got engines.
2: Yeah, nailed it. Hey, love you guys.
1: Yeah,
0: love
1: no,
0: you too.
1: I don't. But I will see you tomorrow.
2: You know what? I'm going to buy you your sweet and sour pork today. Yep.
1: Okay.
2: Now say it back.
1: I love you.
2: Yeah. See you tomorrow.
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6: 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In Castanbul, a serious crash between a car and a motorbike has Gorge Road closed between Torrens Hill Road and Corkscrew Road. Avoid that if you can. In Port Adelaide, Commercial Road closed at the moment to northbound traffic near Russell Street. D2 is in place there through until about the 20th of October. 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That's the latest traffic on Adelaide's 104.7 Triple M.
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27: Good afternoon, Rosanna Mangiarelli here. Distraught family members have laid flowers at the scene of a fatal crash at Virginia where a 53-year-old grandfather was killed. His car collided with another vehicle at a notorious intersection. Former Bachelor star Sam Wood has been arrested and charged with domestic violence offences, including strangulation, after an incident in Noosa. He'll remain behind bars until at least Thursday. A new poll has put One Nation on top, with Pauline Hanson claiming 29% of the primary vote. Anthony Albanese is still the preferred PM, leading Angus Taylor by more than double the votes. Adelaide homeowners are turning to an unusual security measure. Security fog, traditionally used by retailers, is now making its way into the suburbs, blinding intruders with a thick cloud of smoke. And footy stars Max Gawn and Ed Langdon have teamed up with Hamish Blake in the ultimate test of endurance, climbing the equivalent of Mount Everest right here in South Australia.
25: Ready to start becoming the best version of you? Start with him. Go to hims.com.au. Hims, look better.
26: Triple M Adelaide. Sport.
27: The Roos aren't taking no for an answer in their pursuit of contracted Crows defender Nick Murray as the AFL trade period began in Melbourne. Luke Pedler's expected to get to Alberton, but only after Zach Butters' deal to the Dogs is done. Scott Pendlebury's move from Collingwood to Gold Coast has been confirmed, with the Suns landing their man in exchange for pick number 65. And Max Verstappen secured his first race win this year in Malaysia. Kimi Antonelli finished second.
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27: After an overnight low of 12, Adelaide's heading for a top of 20 tomorrow. We can expect partly cloudy conditions with a medium chance of showers in the morning or early afternoon. For Adelaide's best news, sport and weather, watch 7 News at 6.
26: Adelaide, the only capital city where it's sweet as to park in a driving lane of a main road. Triple M. Heaps Adelaide.
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33: Here we go. The King of Kings out, gone. He's on a well-earned break. In comes D. Thomas. Not even illness will keep me down. Don't worry about that. And we have a big, big show to kick it off. Not far away, Xander Maguire will be in studio, the news hound, with all the latest from the trade period. Already busy, busy, busy. A brag artist on a Monday, of course, your chance to give yourself an almighty pump-up from something you got up to over the weekend, 5 at 5.05. Some Major League Baseball news that I reckon, Bill, you will absolutely love. This is right in our wheelhouse. 100. Alicia Newman. AFLW retired star. She's now working through some art, and she's got something really cool and passionate she's bringing into studio later on.
34: And?
33: Of course, we finish with a joke told by your good self, and it's good to see you, me old mate.
34: Daisy! Daisy is in town. Welcome back. Radio star, TV star, author, model, fisherman. 100 games for Collingwood, 100 for Carlton.
33: Yes.
34: You've done everything, Daze.
33: Thank you.
34: And now you're hosting the Rush Hour. Welcome, my friend.
33: Good to be back, Willis.
34: Good on you, old cock. Raps?
35: I took 9 months off the beers while my missus was pregnant with our second one.
36: You're so unbelievable.
34: Isn't that nice, Dave?
37: He's good. Well done. Did you call me Dave?
38: Yeah. Forget his name right. Well, it's Dale or Daryl or Daisy.
34: Yeah,
38: or
34: who calls you Dale?
37: Mum or teachers.
34: Yeah.
37: Yes, exactly.
34: Yes. So,
37: Days. Yeah, whatever you want. I can be Dave. All right. Clock also worked just a moment ago.
34: Well, guess what else we got happening?
37: Well, tell me it still happens.
34: Yes, Dave. Rap, rap, rap,
39: rap. Now on Triple M's Rush Hour.
34: Well, let's have a nice little get-together with... Rap, rap, rap, rap.
39: It's Billy's All Sports Report.
34: A Wugby League grand final last night.
40: Rugby League.
34: That's it.
37: Wugby.
34: The Roosters have won the grand final, defeating Newcastle Knights by 1 point last night.
41: One of the greatest fairy tale stories comes to an end. The Brave Knights are beaten, but the Sydney Roosters, the Eastern Suburbs Roosters, are worthy champions.
42: And there is not a soul who will have a word of criticism for these Newcastle Knights. Never has a team been so brave in defeat. 1918.
34: What a game it was. Unbelievable game. In front of 80,814.
37: It's good numbers for them.
34: Yeah, bloody good number. Well, I got the TV ratings too, if you want that.
37: Please.
34: NRL 4.29 average, million, 4.29. AFL 4.52.
37: Yes.
34: AFL got them.
37: Very good.
34: Last year, the NRL won, actually. So, but a great game of footy. Well done to the Knights. Well done to the Tricolours winning. And what about Cherry Evans?
37: How old is he?
34: 37.
37: You've done your research.
34: 37. So he started his career with the Sea Eagles and won the premiership in 2011.
37: Yep.
34: And he just finished now 15 years later and wins another premiership.
37: How there you go. And isn't retiring, going overseas for cash.
34: Man, Hull, I think it is.
37: In the Super League.
34: In the Super League. Yeah. 379 games. Well done to him. And also James Tedesco, Teddy, if you don't mind, he won the Clive Churchill medal. Good game of footy. Well done to all. pre-show entertainment. Did you watch that, Daze, and what were your thoughts?
37: I had it on. Good to see Xander. Good to see you still get distracted. I had it on.
34: Yes.
37: So Natasha came to the AFL Grand Final to watch Kylie.
34: Yes.
37: We didn't make it through the pre-game of the NRL.
34: Oh.
37: It was...
34: Kylie was fantastic.
37: Outstanding, yes.
34: And that big bubble where she floated around, that was looked unbelievable. That looked like something overseas at the Super Bowl.
37: No, that was outstanding.
34: But so Amy Shark...
37: She's always good. Yeah,
34: yeah, but she was lip syncing.
37: But we
34: at one stage. No, you can't do that.
37: Is that factual?
34: I saw it with my own eyes.
37: Careful.
34: Allegedly,
37: I think
34: Triple M's very own Dave Gleason.
37: Yeah,
34: who is on at about 7 o'clock tonight. Yep. Nights with Gleeso. So he's a star, of course.
37: In terms of that, what those guys were charmed with and given at the end.
34: That's right.
37: Outstanding. But the fact that it was Tones and I who they had lined up, and then. The Landys, I think, had an argument or a disagreement about Dance Monkey, and then it was on.
34: Do you know where Tones and I played last night?
37: Oh, I heard something.
34: At the Denny Ute Muster. Yes. The Denny Ute Muster. And guess what she played?
37: Don't. Dance for me, dance for me, dance for me,
34: oh. That's true. Denny Ute Muster, she plays it, but didn't want to play it at the NRL. That
37: a
34: is...
37: middle finger. To
2: I think
37: the,
2: that sounds like a middle band. Finger to the Valand.
34: Oh, exactly. Mm. Well done to the Roosters. The women also won the grand final there. They smashed the Broncos 30-6. So good win, good game. Not sure about the pre-show entertainment. Day one of trade period. A couple of trades already done.
37: Ooh.
34: There's the horn.
37: No, that's Xander.
34: couple already done, and there's one to go through. I think I'm hearing Zach Merritt's already done, gone to Hawthorn.
37: Oh, hang on. Well, that, give him the horn. That's an exclusive. Yeah. This is the trade period horn.
34: Apparently that's done also.
37: 4:08 p.m., Billy Brownless says Merritt to Hawthorn is done.
34: Yes.
37: Very good.
34: I'm no Xander Maguire.
2: You sound very sure.
34: Yeah. I know. Not really.
37: Go with it.
34: Also, a new coach.
2: Sure.
34: Yeah, no, not really. A new coach to be announced. That's going to be announced too. Xander will tell us all about that.
37: Mm-hmm.
34: The basketball, Melbourne United, they've got the best roster in the competition. They're 1-3 at the minute. They're struggling a bit, United. Went down to Cairns. At John Cain Arena.
37: Right.
34: The Phoenix, they're 2-3. They've dropped a couple also there. So, and 36ers lost to the Breakers. Brisbane Olympics. Have you caught up with this, Dave?
37: Some of it.
34: The Olympic Committee were forced to unveil their logo early after weeks of teasing after it was accidentally leaked on their YouTube channel 3 days ago.
37: Their official channel.
34: Their official channel. It was leaked.
37: Oh, dear.
34: You know what it is? It's a cockatoo. Or a co or two, in a shape of Queensland. It's quite well done. So a cockatoo with the feathers.
37: Yeah.
34: In the shape of Queensland, which is...
2: And also
34: good.
2: The Olympic torch.
34: Yeah. Spot on. I mean, that's
37: you
34: all been leaked.
37: You haven't painted the greatest picture.
2: No, he hasn't.
34: Well, what are those things called on the
2: cockatoo? The crest, is it?
34: Crest. The crest
2: like
34: is the...
37: So the crest is the
34: symbol.
37: The
34: shape of Queensland and also the torch.
37: Mm.
34: And they had all these... all these stars, swimmers and everything to announce it and all that, and they've had to go early with it because it got leaked. What about... Marnus Labuschagne has confirmed his
2: a change
34: place...
2: change of pace. Yeah, just a quick change of pace there.
34: ...has confirmed his place at number 3. He finally made 100. Made 111 retired.
37: Oh, good on you, Marn.
34: Ends 11-month century drought.
37: Mm.
34: 11 months!
37: I know.
34: Even Herb would get 100, probably, she reckons.
37: Where was that game played?
34: That was played in South Africa.
37: Whereabouts?
34: At one of those towns over there.
37: Potchefstroom?
34: Well done.
37: Thank you.
34: Yeah, it wasn't that hard, was it? Steve Smith made 61, retired also. So plenty going on there. We want anything else?
2: Nah, I think we're all right.
34: Because Xander's here. He wants to come
37: he's
34: in.
37: He's strutting around.
34: Yeah. We've broken the Zach Merritt news.
37: Well, you have.
34: No, we.
37: No, you.
2: Xander, all the latest trade news. Also at the races on Saturday, and I saw a report out to do post-race. Geez, there were some pissed people around him. Someone tried to kiss him while he was live on air.
34: Really?
2: Mm-hmm.
34: Nice. Wasn't Ed.
2: No, wasn't it Ed. Xander Maguire is going to join us next. All the latest trade news. This is Triple M's Rush Hour. It's green, gold and 100 years strong.
34: Penrite!
2: That's it. Now proudly wearing the Australian-made logo, 100 years and still driven.

that mama, she got it sticking in the cameraman. Oh, we could have.

0: Rihanna still to come. This is Triple M's Rush Hour. JB, Bill and Daisy Thomas, and the silly season has kicked off officially in the AFL. And right now we're joined by young star from the Seven Network. It's Xander Maguire.
1: 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And he's got Z Factor.
2: What are you saying, Z?
3: ZX? It's Alexander, but you chop it in half and you get Xander. That's sort of, yeah.
4: Matt's trying to work his way through.
0: How long has it been next?
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3: Oh, about 20 years, Bill.
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0: Ah, here he is.
5: The star.
0: X. Good to see you. Z.
3: Daisy, what a privilege to be here in the Rush Hour studio with you in the big chair.
5: I've missed you from the Friday nights. We always cross paths, of course, pre-post show.
3: I know, this is the month of wilderness where I don't see you at the footy anymore, and I haven't gotten around to seeing you in the birdcage at some point across the 4 days of the Melbourne Cup week, where you are front and centre.
5: Yeah, well, when that comes around, you will. In front and centre.
0: How was the races, by the way? Did you get away from those drunks?
3: Oh, yeah. I was doing a cross on the rooftop of the VRC. And some bloke came up and tried to give me a big smooch. It was getting hot and heavy up there, and it was about 1,025-year-old blokes who had had about 15 schooners throughout the course of the day.
0: CUB, of course. They're pouring CUB product now, aren't they?
3: Yes, Carlton on tap.
0: Mother's milk.
5: How good. Yes. There is plenty going on. We were going to start with some big news out of North.
3: Yes.
5: But I was just checking your socials. Oh, cool. You've been beaten to a scoop.
3: Oh, well.
5: Have a go at this.
0: A couple already done, and there's one to go through. I think I'm hearing Zach Merritt's already done, gone to Hawthorn.
5: Hang on. Give him the horn. That's an exclusive. Yeah. This is the trade period horn.
0: Apparently that's done also.
5: 4:08 p.m., Billy Brownless says Merritt to Hawthorn is done.
0: Wow. I got the horn.
3: 4:08 p.m.
0: Yes.
3: Well, Bill, even though it was much speculated throughout the course of the day, the second best journalist behind yourself was Mitch Cleary, who tweeted it at 4:12.
0: Got him! Mitchie by 4 minutes.
3: Got him. So the paperwork has been lodged. I'm telling Bill, if he doesn't already know.
0: Yeah, see, I knew that. Yeah.
3: What was an exchange for again, Bill?
0: I just missed that because I was on the phone and we're on air, it was...
3: Bill's a headline sort of guy.
5: Top level. So you fill in the blank.
3: I can do the fine print for you, Bill. So Zach Merritt is a Hawk. He's in the brown and gold after 12 months of torment. It's finally over. He lands at the club that he's always wanted to be at, or at least for the last 12 to 18 months. Essendon will receive picks 15, 25 and a 2028 second round pick per multiple reports. The paperwork is being lodged right now as we speak. But after all of the ordeal, all of it, it's finally done.
5: Is that unders? That seems like a less than what they were offered last year.
3: It is less, but he's another year older. He's, 31 now? And I think they realise that it's an untenable situation. Mm. Last year, they probably felt as though if they were able to hold him over for 12 months, maybe they were optimistic that they were a chance for even a wildcard berth at that stage, as I think the whole footy world was pretty optimistic about the Bombers. And then things went south at a rate of knots. The coach was sacked well and truly last, and now it's probably just time to move on, and clearly it is.
5: Those Hawkers just continue to get stronger and stronger, Bill.
0: They are. They're going to get King. I know we're jumping around here a bit, but...
3: Yeah, I think they'll get King as well. It's just a matter of how they do it. If they the Gold Coast decides to let King walk, they'll get pick 7 as a compensation pick, but as we're learning this trade period, while last year it was holding people to their contracts, this year it seems to be the in vogue concept is doing side deals on the side of free agency compensation. So Aiden Schubert, have you heard of Aiden Schubert? Good young forward at Hawthorn. Yeah. He's almost the key to this entire deal. Gold Coast want him. The Hawks are open to him leaving. That would unlock things and allow a side deal to let King go. The only thing is that Schubert hasn't quite got his head around leaving the Hawks just yet, but it's progressing.
0: He could be a very good player, Schubert. They like him.
5: North Melbourne is the biggest story in football today.
3: Well, we broke the story, I reckon, last week on the Rush. Yeah. We got pretty close. We said that he was in the box seat.
5: Yeah.
3: So Nathan Buckley, the story came out yesterday that he'd pulled out of the race, and he was sort of, it was almost a two-horse race between Graham and Buckley. My understanding is that Buckley had pulled out as early as Friday after having a early coffee with Todd Viney earlier last week. I think he just didn't really want to go for the role. He's got other plans moving forward. Who knows what those are? Maybe down at the Cattery, Bill. But Jamie Graham, he's in Melbourne. He's landed.
0: Wow.
3: And I think he's actually sitting with the North Melbourne board either now or in the next couple of hours. And that's a tick the box meeting. Yeah. That's a sign the contract, pick up your media polo and let's get running. So that deal will be 3 years, at least, maybe four with the trigger. And North Melbourne get their man. They said they wanted a coach for the modern game. They've moved on from Clarko and they've got the best available assistant in the pool. And people in the know might say to you, Bill, that all this started to click into gear maybe around when Graham actually missed the Carlton coaching job.
2: Well, he would have probably got that. The people in the know say that. But who was it? Josh Fraser went on a bender and won eight in a row.
5: I don't think
4: he went on a bender.
5: No, he went on a tear. A winning bender.
2: A what?
5: A tear.
2: A tear. Yeah. That's what I was looking at. Yeah. And then he would have got the Essendon job too, but they went for an Essendon bloke. That's what you're hearing. So do you know he's never been out of WA for football? Or obviously, he's travelled out of WA, but he's born there and never moved out of WA.
3: Do you think that hurts him at all?
2: Well, I don't know. It's just interesting. Yeah.
3: It is very interesting that, So, Graham didn't get either of those gigs. We know that Corey Enright went pretty deep in the process at Carlton before Josh Fraser came from the clouds too. Enright caught up with Todd Viney, ultimately decided to stay at Geelong where he signed on in their footy department too. But Graham is the man. He gets the gig and it's probably the best list to inherit other than Brisbane.
2: Chris Fagan.
5: Yep, the coach of Brisbane.
2: Yeah, that's right. Yes, well, he was.
5: Yeah,
2: he's not anymore. Mm. Well, you've got something on him.
3: Well, I've spoken to a number of clubs today who tell me that they're going to look to catch up with Chris Fagan as early as this week. So things are really starting to heat up.
2: Wow.
3: He said that he wants to stay in football. That's perked up the ears of every club that is in Victoria because he's moving back here. Now, he's so highly sought after that clubs are effectively willing to bend their footy department around to whatever Fagan wants. Do you want a coaching consultancy? Do you want a full-time gig as a footy manager? Do you want to be a director of coaching? Fags, you tell us, we'll make it work for you in the soft cap. And I'd expect, well, at least the 2 to 3 clubs that I spoke to today to, one, book in some sort of meeting. But I think the AFL are also hot on his heels for some sort of role as well, and they've made a call to him. So
2: he's Fagan coming back to Melbourne, isn't he?
3: He's coming back to Melbourne.
2: Yep.
3: Even though the lease on his apartment in Brisbane is until January. So he'll spend a little bit of time in Noosa. He'll be darting up and down.
2: Didn't buy a house up there. He just leased.
3: He said lease.
2: Really?
3: Strange, isn't it? Decades.
2: Surely. He's been up there for a long time.
3: Maybe he sold it off at the end of last year. And anyway, blah, blah.
5: Has good ties, of course, with Greg Swan at the AFL too from Brisbane. Oh, so we wait to see there. Hey, there's a lot more players we need to get through. So please stick around, you legend.
2: Zane. Okay. It's not plenty.
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6: 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We have for a crash at the bottom of the freeway at the moment around the Erbre area, just near the tollgate there, affecting city-bound traffic. And Castanbul Gorge Road is closed between Torrens Hill Road and Corkscrew Road at the moment. Maybe take Lower North East Road and Paracombe Road instead. That's thanks to a car motorbike crash. 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Ends November 15. See website for T's and C's. That's the latest traffic on Adelaide's 104.7 Triple M.
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0: Monday brag artist not too far away and the best of the first edition of Triple M Racing. Yes. That's coming up after 5. Xander Maguire has stuck around a 6 o'clock tonight. Make sure you're watching Channel 7, all the latest AFL trade news. And Xander is live from the Saints BNF as well.
2: Oh, yes. Who wins that?
3: Cal Wilkie, I reckon. Yeah. Triple M Zone.
2: Sanus. Rowan Marshall be there?
3: Oh, that's a good question. That's what I'm going to go find out for you, Bill.
2: Okay. Good.
3: I'll track the arrivals.
2: Yes.
3: Would you go if you were Rowan Marshall? Trying to get out for a second consecutive year? Go to the Cats?
2: I think you go along. You're with your mates, your teammates. You're still part of it.
0: Free feed.
5: Supporters are there, though. They don't take too kindly to this
2: Well,
5: stuff.
2: They don't. Actually, not really. They're pretty good. Will that get done, by the way?
3: I am not entirely sure it will get done.
5: So why not? Why would St Kilda again?
2: Stubborn teams.
3: Well, I think that's part of it.
2: Yeah.
3: St Kilda and Geelong are famously two of the clubs that are the hardest organisations to move from their starting point, is what I'll say. And that's because you've got Stephen Silvani and Gabby Allen, who are pretty experienced operators and know when they're in a position of power, which is having a contracted player. And Geelong are notoriously stingy, Yormor, Bill. They don't want to give up any more than what they have to. So St Kilda have said today, absolutely stingy. Unequivocally, the Cats have said that they're not going to give up their first rounder in this year's draft, which is pick 14.
2: Mm.
3: And the Saints are saying, not only do we want your first rounder in pick 14, we want maybe a little player on the side as well.
2: Oh, wow.
3: So they are worlds apart on what they think Rowan Marshall is worth. And that is the only reason why I suspect it won't get done. But at the same time, as this Zach Merritt deal that Bill broke before has shown us, is that clubs don't want to hold a player ransom for a second consecutive year. If it's shown that it's not going to happen and not going to work, move on.
2: Especially when the president said last year, we will look after you.
5: The Cats are on the nose, though, because Port have come out around Zach Butters and said that they were delighted it wasn't the Cats.
3: Mm.
2: Why?
3: Well, because the Cats don't have that much to offer, which is one of the most interesting things about what was said today, is that Jason Cripps, the Port Adelaide list manager, suggested that if they don't get something that is worth enough value from the Dogs, we could walk Zach to Richmond if that were to be something that we choose to do through the drafting sort of process and that kind of thing. So that's not necessarily a done deal. In saying that, Jason Cripps, he did concede that things could be a lot worse with the Cats and that he has quite a good relationship with Michael Regan, who's the Bulldogs list manager, and even Amit Baines, who's the CEO of the Western Bulldogs. So I wouldn't be sounding the alarm if I'm the Bulldogs, but the very fact that it was even mentioned as a passing threat.
2: Just throw it out there.
3: Hey, and Blair Hartley, the Richmond list manager, he said, yeah, well, we've met with Zach three or four times this year and we can pencil in a fifth if we like as well.
2: Zach wouldn't be happy with that. I wouldn't have thought.
5: He sort of sounds like he's tried to do the right thing by declaring the Dogs because they have the best working hand to go back with. So hopefully they can all get sorted. We've touched on King.
3: Yep.
2: Yep.
5: Marshall we've touched on. So Viney.
3: Yes. Well, that's opened
5: this is
3: up
5: big.
3: Massively today. And it appears as though West Coast is the one and perhaps only option for him at this stage. Essendon circled him. They've announced, Matt Rosa today, that they won't go after Jack Viney. So Viney's gone. Melbourne are keen to move him on. He doesn't want to be somewhere where he's been told he might have to play in the twos and isn't wanted. He's flown to Perth. He's done his medical, and he got bounced at the airport by Channel 10 Perth, and he said, we'll get a deal done. A deal will get done.
2: Wow.
3: So,
2: and Melbourne will pay a bit of that?
3: Well,
5: he's on big
3: it depends.
5: Money, is he not?
3: It depends. So Melbourne... perhaps if West Coast take on all of Viney's wage, maybe they get nothing back in terms of a pick.
2: Oh.
3: But if they strike some sort of deal where Melbourne pay a bit of his wage, maybe West Coast are more willing to send a little bit more draft capital back Melbourne's way. And that's clearly something that they care about because they've said we have two first rounders in this year's draft and we will most certainly be using them. We don't want to get rid of them at all. The only complicating factor is that my understanding is they're paying at least $500,000 of Clayton Oliver's deal at GWS at the moment. So they're clearly already outsourcing a lot of money, a la Collingwood in 2021 when Grundy was going and when Treloar went and then Grundy went in the years after that as well. So not an ideal situation if they were to spend more money on a rival player, but I think a deal will get done where everyone's happy and it's most likely going to be West Coast.
5: Jeez, you've been all over this, Bill. Well, you're on fire, this trade stuff.
2: What about Dersma's an interesting one because he's an early pick. He wants to get to Melbourne. What do North want?
3: Well, North are leaning on the fact that he was a top five pick a few years ago, which is interesting because North got Dylan Stevens down from Sydney a few years back, who was I think he was pick five in his draft under very similar circumstances, and they didn't have to cough up much for Dylan Stevens.
2: They've forgotten about that.
3: I think they've forgotten about that. So I don't know how much Melbourne's going to have to give up for old Zane. If North Melbourne have their eye on a first rounder, they're kidding themselves, but I think they'll get something in return. Zane's only played, maybe 40-ish games for the Kangas, and not consistently either.
5: Some other names, Kitty Coleman.
3: Kitty Coleman's really interesting. I think he came second in the Norm Smith voting in 2023. He's been crueled by injuries, in and out of the side, can't find consistency, is open to exploring an option. My understanding is if Kitty could wave the magic wand, he'd be at Collingwood.
2: Wow.
3: Collingwood. But also looking at other Victorian sides, I don't think that will get done. Collingwood are hard-pressed enough to get another deal done in Jaden Short with the draft capital, and they've alluded to, one, that they don't have list spots, two, they don't have the money, three, they don't have the draft capital to do these deals. But the Lions, who declared today, unless it's really compelling, they won't get rid of Kitty Coleman, also have one eye on the future. you got guys like Kyle Lohman who are out of contract next year, and they've just paid up for Logan Morris, and they have to know that, you know, you got to back up the truck for a few players at one point, and if you're not going to keep Kitty in the side consistently, maybe a deal for everyone could get done. But one to watch, Kitty, over the next week and a half.
2: A couple have been done, by the way. Pendle's going up to the Suns for pick 65.
3: Yes.
2: And?
3: Well, I don't know.
2: Jesse Hogan,
3: yeah. So,
2: are you happy with this, Daze? Collingwood picking up Lachie Neal at 33.
5: Yep.
2: And Jesse Hogan at 32 in Feb.
5: Yep, absolutely. Well, if they're your depth players, you're going all right.
2: Yeah.
5: Coleman medalist, Brownlow medalist a couple of times, and they've got a stack of kids to come through.
2: Good kids.
5: Don't expect them to play every game. But if you can...
2: And you've got more to come back and Maynard.
5: Yeah, no, so it's looking all right for the
2: I reckon they're
5: pies.
2: Having a crack for now, which I like.
5: Yeah.
3: Have you seen the photos of Pendles in
5: it
3: the...
5: It doesn't look right.
2: No.
3: Gold Coast red.
2: What's it look like?
3: Oh, it doesn't look
5: good. Yeah, it doesn't. It looks worse than when I wore navy blue.

0: Right, take your duffel coat off.
1: Some best and fairest. Interesting. We love the best and fairest because the coach and the assistant coaches get involved, and this is what it means, you know, to be part of the club.
0: Because it's often different to what the public perceive is the best player. They value different things internally taggers, to what we see
1: that's
0: externally.
1: That's what I was trying to say, Dave. Yes, well, thank you. Captain at Essendon, Annie McGrath, not in the top 10.
2: Interesting.
1: Freo, Jordan Clark, All-Australian again, didn't make top 10. Mm. What does that say about the coach? And Ben King kicked 60 goals this year, didn't make top 10 again.
2: Interesting.
1: At the Suns.
2: Yes. Yeah. Well, Gary Ablett Jr. only won the two best and fairests at Geelong when he
1: Gary
2: was there.
1: Gary Ablett Sr. only won one.
2: There you go. So,
1: what? Fat? Did you
2: even your clubs lost the plot down there?
1: Come 10th, one thing. You got $1,000.
2: So, yeah.
1: That was the thing. If you come, you won it, you won 10 grand down to what, 10th, and I got a grand one, yeah.
0: Delighted with it.
2: And Nick Dacos came second last year, but with a Darcy Cameron, and then they changed the rules there. A little bit of a rapid fire, quickly.
1: Yes, please. Right, you got.
0: This
1: Let's
0: is
1: go.
0: Comprehensive, and I love this.
1: In a minute.
0: This
1: so, got why. A minute. Go.
2: Nick Murray. Adelaide might hold on to him now that Jordan Butts is gone. A little bit to play out there. He's still contracted. Yep. Grian Myers, West Coast, did a medical there. Geelong basically saying, never say never, but pretty unlikely that he goes. Jordan Dugowie, Collingwood, the belief is there's an openness for the right deal on both Collingwood's part and Jordan Dugowie's part, but it's pretty unlikely that the right deal will come given he's contracted and he's into his 30s. Sam Marshall will get to St Kilda, the premiership line from last year. Mm. Bobby Hill, clubs are monitoring him and are glad that he's back in a position where he's in the gym and looking after himself a bit better, but I'd be completely stunned if that happens this trade period. Lachie Whitfield, thinking around the mark of pick 23-ish, but ooh. They're both playing hardball, especially the Giants, because he is contracted Blues? For another year to the Blues. The Blues are the club that want him. They want run. Jordan Ridley, future first rounder offered by the Cats, denied. That was denied by the Bombers. Keep in mind that is in a Tassie draft. More to play out, complex given he has years on his contract. Jack Bowes, on the other hand, from the Cats to the Dons. That'll get done.
1: Because he's a good bloke.
2: Because he's a good bloke and isn't playing that much at the Cats. And Andrew Mackey said as much that they want to help him out and get
1: well
2: him a fresh
1: done. Bang,
0: when,
1: stop.
0: When you're rolling as a good bloke, though, is there anything when you make a bet with someone as to how you make them pay up?
1: Yes. Now, this is interesting. What happened here? There's a bet between you two. I'm not all over this. There's a bottle of wine?
0: Well, Jai Newcomb starts a prelim final and comes through and collects Lachie Neale. So I go to my guy to get a quick update.
1: Yes.
0: I'm live on the M's.
1: Oh, yes.
2: Yes.
0: In trouble, surely. Xander, flat bat. Nah, kidding yourself. Zero chance.
1: Eels right.
0: And then all of a sudden, I go back to monitoring the game.
1: Yeah.
0: He puts in there, bottle of red, he gets off.
1: Could I see 369 or something? 389.
2: 389.
1: Oh, 369, the goose drank wine.
0: Yeah.
1: The monkey chewed the backer on the street, Caroline.
2: Now, what I was trying to do there is if just in case Daisy didn't believe me, I wanted to really push him in the right direction as much as I possibly could.
1: So is that a bet?
0: Well, I wrote back to you, are you drunk? Like when you said he'll get off at quarter time. And then he waited 4 days until he got off, and he goes, I will be with my 389.
1: Oh, so he's come back 4 days later.
0: Yes.
1: No, Xander.
2: Bill, keep your receipts just like you did at 4:08 p.m. today.
1: No, I have kept that
2: You've
1: one.
2: You've got to keep your receipts.
1: I've got
0: one better.
1: What?
2: Yeah, how good is
1: he
2: that?
1: He actually got a bowl of
0: a little, an international flavour too. 99 points this thing got too.
2: Did it really?
0: From the cellar there.
1: Who gave you that last week?
0: No, that's that was delivered to the Chateau Lee Thomas.
1: You paid up. Well done. Well
0: this
1: done.
0: Is no, the, well done.
2: The Chateau Beau Séjour Becot.
0: Don't call me that again. If you want another one. No, thank you very much. Well deserved for everything. You're a star.
1: Well done, Xander.
2: Well, thank you to Jai Newcomb for getting off, and Lachie Neale as well for not staying down.
1: Well done.
0: The prize of the real winner. Thank you, mate.
1: Well done, Xander. That was plenty there.
3: Yes, it's it. You can catch Xander tonight from 6 p.m. On Channel 7 News. He's live from the Saints BNF and all the latest trade news as well.

0: Hey Bill, Daisy Thomas.
1: I'm confused.
0: This is Triple M's Rush Hour. Bill's favourite moments from Triple M Racing is going to come up after five. You've got a story about baseballers losing it as well. And Alicia Newman's going to be joining us, AFLW star, who's designed this year's Pride Footy.
2: Yeah, which will be awesome. Cannot wait to see that. But it's time to get interactive. Get to the family, Bill. 133353.
0: Yes.
2: It's brag artist time, but this comes with a caveat today.
0: Oh.
2: I'm not going to say you've been phoning it in, but look, the prize that is on the line for this requires some bloody good bragging.
0: Milwaukee,
2: to the tune of
3: $900.
0: $923. 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Milwaukee's forever for
3: so what are you saying?
2: 133353.
3: Got to be good.
2: It's got to be. If your kid made 13 on the weekend, the first game of cricket, couldn't give a stuff.
3: Yeah, exactly.
2: Just something grouse.
3: Yes.
2: And you've got to sell it too.
0: Well, I've got one that's grouse.
2: Mm.
0: Oh. On Thursday, we went for a team dinner at the George in South Melbourne, which is magnificent. And Will, our producer, won a free cannabis.
4: That's what you're talking about. And
0: they had one of the best meat trays to win ever.
4: Oh, we didn't get it.
0: No, we didn't get the meat tray. But the George in South Melbourne, thank you for having the whole team there.
3: We liked the George.
0: Well, Bill didn't go. He went to the, he nuffied it up at, at Crown at Geelong.
3: Pickers is involved at the George.
0: The George in South Melbourne is a magnificent venue.
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0: Everything for free.
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14: Rosanna Mangiarelli here on 7 News. Tributes for a beloved grandfather killed in a long weekend road tragedy. No bail for Bachelor star Sam Woods arrested on domestic violence offences, and all the moves and plays from day one of AFL trade period.
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0: Jim's gone off on holiday for the rest of the year.
4: Oh, no.
0: But Daisy Thomas is in the chair.
4: Yeah!
0: And it's time for this.
5: Give yourself a pat on the back.
0: Give yourself an almighty pump up.
5: Just tell us the amazing thing you did last week.
23: I took 9 months off the beers while my missus was pregnant with our second one.
24: I survived my very first umpire's footy trip.
25: Played around a golf last week. Best ever score I've shot, a 76.
2: What about the back nine?
5: Unbelievable. On Triple M's Rush Hour, it's the Monday Brag Artist.
2: It certainly is. Do I get a prize for that gag? Because I bloody should. We're kicking off, Bill. Full board. We love this. So the people have listened. And we're going to start with Paul there in Hillside. Paulie, how are you?
26: Yeah, great, Dose. How you going, mate?
2: Terrific. Thank you.
0: Brag away.
26: All right. Took the day off work today. Went down to Queenscliff. Scored a nice bag of whiting and a bag of squid, mate. So pumped today. You're fed the family.
4: Wow.
2: Squid, yeah, mm-hmm. Absolutely. What colour jig did you go with?
26: Colour doesn't matter much, but I went with a red one.
0: A jigger jig.
2: Yep, very good. Well done.
4: Come on, Fat.
2: That's a good point, Fat. Come on.
4: Aaron's there. G'day, Az.
27: Hey, Billy, how's it going?
4: One out, one back. Where's Rock Bear Park?
27: Roxburg Park.
4: Oh, that'd be Herbie out there.
2: That was a long answer.
4: Az, brag away.
27: I want to brag about my son's band, Unregistered Firearm.
4: Yeah.
27: They had their first East Coast tour this weekend.
28: You're so unbelievable.
4: Right, what type of band are they? What do they play? The genre?
27: Heavy metal.
2: Okay. So East Coast tour, so all the surfies are getting along. Is that what I'm getting the right vibe?
27: Yeah, I think so. I think that's who, yeah.
2: Okay.
4: I'm not sure, Az.
27: Yeah, a lot of blokes there to shower, but I reckon.
4: Righto.
2: Very good. All right. Thank
4: Rocks
2: you, Aaron.
4: Bear Park.
2: Yeah, no.
4: Rocks. How are we going?
2: No, not well. Rob, what's your brag?
4: Stop singing.
29: G'day, boys. Can you hear me?
2: We've got you.
4: Got you, Robbie.
2: Loud and clear. Breaker, breaker, come in. Your brag?
29: So last week I finished my private pilot's license, and I actually went up and did my first solo flight.
4: Oh, well, wow.
0: Were you shitting yourself?
2: Yeah, good question.
29: Absolutely.
0: Where did you fly to from?
29: Took off out of Traralgon, Latrobe Valley Airport, and flew over Blue Rock Lake, which is just close to Maui.
2: The big dam there.
0: Bloody oh, big dam. Oh, big well dam. Done. And the
2: pondage. How long does it take you to get a full private license, pilot's license? Yeah.
29: Took me 3 years, just doing it part-time.
0: Okay. Well done. Good
2: great
0: on
2: commitment.
0: You. Good effort.
2: Yeah.
0: Well done there. Louise is there. G'day, Louise.
1: Yes, good afternoon. Happy Monday.
0: Happy Monday.
1: I've been requesting, nagging, for wiper blades for my car for a long time. Generally, my husband looks after all this. I decided to take matters into my own hands. And? I ordered Wiper Tech. Because I've been listening to the ads.
0: Good
1: girl.
0: I've
1: been listening.
0: Yeah.
1: Delivered in 2 days because I saw the forecast for the week, Billy.
0: Yep.
1: Got them delivered.
0: And?
1: 2 days on the car. Didn't even need his help.
0: Oh.
1: Didn't even tell him about it. And I've been driving around in the rain like a swan.
0: Oh,
1: even though I'm unbelievable.
0: How good and easy are the Wiper Tech to put on?
1: It was so easy.
0: Well done.
2: Outstanding. Well, Louise, you are a superstar. That is just great going.
0: Break that up and send it
1: to
0: him. Oh,
1: look, I'm a magpie, Daisy, but
2: you're
1: I
2: a
1: felt
2: magpie.
1: Like a swan. I am a magpie, but
0: she's
1: I felt
0: a swan.
1: Like a swan for a week.
0: Oh, there that is great. Well done there. And Macca. G'day, Macca.
6: Great show, boys. My brag is I just completed my 700th game in the seniors in the Geelong region, and I've just turned 72.
7: You're unbelievable. Oh,
2: as a player?
0: As a player?
2: Yeah.
6: No, as an umpire.
2: Oh.
6: Central umpire in the seniors.
0: Yeah. Gotcha.
6: So in the big league. So I'm still going.
2: No, that's incredible.
6: You should try it, Billy. You should try it.
0: No, bullshit. I'm not doing that.
2: Billy's cracked it because it did say you're an umpire.
0: Oh, there's only two mistakes. We had five calls and two mistakes, have we? So who have you umpired this year?
2: What percentage is that, Bill?
0: What competition?
6: Sorry?
2: 40.
0: what competition did you umpire this year, mate?
6: Oh, Bellarine GD.
0: Oh, well done.
6: Colac.
0: Yeah.
2: Is that us?
6: I saw Eddie Curnow's team a couple of times.
0: And the Queenscliff, the Cooters, they had a win. They won it, didn't they?
6: Oh, they were great. Yeah, it was great to see them get up.
2: Is Stevie Johnson's team in that league?
0: No, he's
6: a bit higher. Yeah.
2: No, okay.
6: He'll be sacked, though, Billy. I think he'll be sacked.
0: No, I think he's right. I think he's just signed on for a couple of years.
2: play the bloody exclusive sound.
0: The horn. Macca says Stevie J's getting sacked.
2: 4-5. Go again, Macca, with your exclusive.
6: It's a rumour that SJ might be sacked.
0: No, not happening.
6: I heard it at the Cremorne.
2: Billy was spooking it, no doubt. Very, very good.
0: Actually, would have been Stevie after about 10 pots. Righto, who do you like? This is a great prize.
2: It is a great prize. Just for 3 years of commitment to get your pilot's license and then to do a solo flight, that's just tremendous stuff. That is a proper brag.
0: Well done, Robbie. You have won.
2: You got that awesome Milwaukee price back, Vade, at $923, mate.
29: Thank you very much, guys. Fantastic.
2: Ah, good on you, Robbie.
0: Fantastic. Steve Brax.
2: I've referenced him pre-show.
0: Fantastic.
2: Ernie Els. Good brag, artist. We need more of that.
0: Yeah. Something else we can brag about. On Saturday was the first ever Triple M Rocks Racing production live from the Turnbull Stakes. It's going to be back for all the big Saturday race days this year, except for this weekend because we've got Bathurst.
2: Oh.
0: And next, you've got your top five favourite moments from the weekend, Bill.
2: Back at? About 5 at 5:05. We like it.
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11: 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Major delays at the moment at the bottom of the freeway after an earlier car rollover near the lower arrest event at Brown Hill Creek, affecting city-bound traffic. Then Castanbul Gorge Road is closed between Torrens Hill Road and Corkscrew Road thanks to an earlier crash. Maybe take Paracombe Road and Lower North East Road instead. What's saucy, cheesy and baked to perfection? 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
10: 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That's the latest traffic on Adelaide's 104.7 Triple M.
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0: Good afternoon, Rosanna Mangiarelli here. It hasn't been the long weekend on our roads. Police had hoped for a man's been killed in a shocking crash at Virginia. That's left six others injured, and two separate crashes at Port Wakefield and Woodside have left a man and a woman seriously hurt. The Premier's announced a new recreational fishing authority in the wake of SA's devastating algal bloom. It'll oversee more freshwater angling sites and enhance fish stock programs, beginning with the release of 3,000 rainbow trout at Happy Valley Reservoir this morning. It was a frightening journey home for a rideshare passenger when the car he was in was rammed in a road rage incident. The vehicle was hit several times at Greenwith before police arrived. JB Hi-Fi is facing landmark legal action with up to 8 million Australians potentially in line for compensation. And an Adelaide study has found almost 90% of the nutrition advice circulating online cannot be trusted.
41: Hims has arrived. Game-changing treatment plans for men to look better. 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Look better.
42: Triple M Adelaide. Sport.
0: All 18 clubs have gathered in Melbourne for day one of the AFL trade period, with Zach Butters' move to the Bulldogs the biggest deal still to play out. North Melbourne has made no secret contracted Crows defender Nick Murray is its number one target. Carlton midfielder Sam Walsh claimed his second John Nicholls medal at the Blues' Best and Fairest last night, and Marnus Labuschagne looks to have secured his spot in their batting lineup for Friday's first test against South Africa.
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0: After an overnight low of 12, Adelaide's heading for a top of 20 tomorrow. We can expect partly cloudy conditions with a medium chance of showers in the morning or early afternoon. For Adelaide's best news, sport and weather, watch 7 News at 6.
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6: 1 hour down, one to go for your Monday drive home. Still plenty to come. I've taken a big interest into the Major League Baseball, Bill, and I'm taking you inside the club rooms, the locker rooms of one side that are a bunch of lunatics. Can't wait to bring you that.
7: I'm drunk!
6: You certainly are. Alicia Newman, AFL retired star, now an artist with the responsibility to do the AFL art for AFLW Pride Round. She'll be in studio, and of course, you'll wrap up a magnificent Monday with a fantastic joke. But now, at 5.05, it's time for...
8: On Triple M's Rush Hour, this is bizarre. It's Billy's look at the weird side of...
6: racing.
8: And other stuff.
9: Very good today, Jim.
11: Well, you haven't done it yet.
9: No, it is.
11: Yeah.
9: Yes. What about this? Triple M Racing.
6: How good.
9: All happened Saturday out there at Flemington, out at headquarters. And we do have an honourable mention before we start, hang on, Rabs, because we had, I think, colour TV welcome to this country in 1975, and then we had this on Saturday.
13: Hello, everyone, and welcome to Triple M Rocks Racing. It is a brand new coverage of racing like you've never heard before, and we cannot wait to partner with you throughout the entire Spring Carnival.
9: Michael Felgate there, who hosted it. Rabsy done some great work behind the scenes, and well done to Mickey Blue Eyes there. But we'll start at...
16: What's it, number five, Fat?
9: Thank you. We had superstars everywhere on Triple M Racing. And this is Jack Gunston, of course, who plays some good footy, but also...
6: He had to go to the Hawks BNF that night.
9: Well, that's right. He left early. But he was talking about Glenn Boss, who got there late, was on a budget airline and got there late. And Jack spoke about the one time that they were late at Hawthorn Footy Club.
18: We had a couple of boys once... back in the Hawthorn day when Clarko was coach, that rocked up late. I won't mention names, but they rocked up late. So it was like, okay, how do we set the standards? And it was punishment down at Brighton Beach at 5 a.m. Similar conditions to this, actually. So it's like, all right, jump off the end of the jetty, swim back in, yep, do that two or three times, we've learned our lesson. It's like, no, we're doing schnitzels. What are schnitzels?
5: Schnitzels.
18: So you got to go in the water, get out, roll around in the sand.
5: Oh stop.
18: Sit there for 20 seconds, get back in the water,
5: at 5
18: roll around at 5.30. It was torture. And there's not a lot of meat on these bones, and I was pretty young
13: back then. So everyone in the team had
18: everyone was doing that. We were schnitzeling.
9: Schnitzels, Dave. Oh. You ever done a schnitzel?
6: I've had plenty of schnitzels. I've never done one.
9: I know.
6: Yeah. Have you?
9: Not enough sand.
7: How about number four, Bins?
9: The great Glenn Boss. I love Bossy. He was there, of course, on Saturday.
6: Eventually.
9: Well, he got there eventually. Thank you, Rabs, yes. And was asked about his three Melbourne Cups.
13: Where are your three Melbourne Cups?
10: Oh, they're just sitting in my living room, proudly on the next to the TV there. But yeah, I get to drink plenty of beverages out of them.
13: I would imagine nothing tastes sweeter than coming out of a Melbourne Cup.
10: Yeah, a beer never tastes better.
6: He sits at home and drinks beers out of.
12: He also told the story of when he left all three cups in a cab in Sydney.
9: No.
6: Oh, yes.
9: How do you do that?
6: Well, so four I reckon and a half he got hours. In and then got out and left them there.
9: But they're not like your wallet or a phone. They're big things.
6: No, they're only little. They're Melbourne cups, not premiership cups.
9: Tex Walkers.
5: What's at number three, Cocko?
9: Sorry, Tex. Bruce, another great name, was on the coverage. Mm-hmm. Bruce, of course, and him and Mickey Blue Eyes reminisced about Bruce calling the Melbourne Cup back in 1985.
13: There's quite a few who may not have heard this. I want to take you back to 1985, the first million-dollar Melbourne Cup, and what a nuisance.
14: I'm the Prince coming with a great run. Toro Corey May's got to this one. Our boyfriend with Butternut. What a nuisance. I'm the Prince and Fida Wah. What a nuisance goes the Toro Corey May. Toro Corey May and what a nuisance. What a nuisance wins the fastest Melbourne Cup. And knows the Toro Corey May. Third and flashing up would have been Tripsicum.
9: What a nuisance. Oh,
13: what memories does that bring back, Bruce?
15: Well, I didn't get anything from CUB for saying Foster's for a start. I just want to put that in.
9: Ah, Brucey.
6: How what, good, though. What about the lineup we had? So Gunston, Boss and McAvaney, that's not even getting into the top part of.
9: Well, here we go.
6: Sorry.
9: At number...
17: Give us number two, Brownie.
9: Brady Waterhouse, if you don't mind, umpire.
6: Yes.
9: And she was talking about private parts.
19: Saying to everyone, as long as he's not showing his... private parts, all we want him to do is to put everything into it in race day. Yeah.
13: Now, for those who are listening who probably don't understand, they can sometimes get a bit excited on race day.
19: Well, don't you?
13: Yeah.
9: Yeah. Nice by Gay there.
6: I've been the race with you, Bill.
9: Yeah, I get excited. Mm. If you win, back one in. Back one on. Back one home.
6: What do you got, number one, Bill? Back one out was coming next.
9: No, no, that was next.
6: Back one in, no, back one on.
9: Speaking
6: don't great, do that, please.
9: Speaking of great trainers, Will Hayes mm-hmm. was there. He turned up, had a chat with the boys, yeah, of he course. He spoke about his horse called Stylish, and he said he wasn't confident at all.
13: You've got one in this race, Stylish. Can you give us a push?
20: Yeah, well, we were thrilled with the track conditions, but obviously with the gate and how this track seems to be playing, it's very hard to make ground. So Ethan Brown is very talented. He's going to try a slot one from the pocket, try to be positive and land forward of midfield. But if it doesn't work out, we'll take our medicine and ease backwards. But
12: that was literally 2.5 minutes before that race was going to jump.
9: Right.
12: And he was chatting to us in the up in the box. In the
9: he was.
12: Box.
9: Bad gate, so he wasn't happy with that. Mm-hmm. Can't make ground, so we're going to go back. We'll need a lot of luck. Guess who won the race, Dave?
21: Stylish went for the doctor. 200 metres to go, two lengths in front. Gold medalist chasing with Gold Coast Bell, and then came Bet Witchery. Stylish with 100 metres to go in front. Gold medalist is chipping away. Stylish is holding on, though. And Stylish 1.5 length. Gold medalist second. Bet Witchery third.
6: Come on, Hazy.
9: Come on, Hazy. And what did he do when it won?
12: Well, you can see the vision at @MMRacing on Instagram. You can see the vision of us pointing at him and him pointing back at us when his horse won.
6: Great start, though. That is a great start to Triple M Racing. Well,
9: great names.
12: Yep.
9: Well
12: so,
9: done.
12: So Bathurst this weekend, then it kicks off again for Caulfield Cup, and then we're back for the Melbourne Cup Carnival as well. So as you said, Michael Felgate, Glenn Boss, Nathan Brown.
9: Nathan
6: Noodles.
12: Yes, Noodles is going to be jumping on the coverage, and Katie Price as well, who did awesome grabbing did. Those guests like Gay Waterhouse and Will Hayes
9: well
12: for
9: done.
12: Us.
9: Katie girl.
6: No, yes. Well done to all.
9: Yeah, exactly. good start.
12: Hey, next, we've already heard Bill broke the news today about Zach Merritt landing at Hawthorn. We're going to pick your brain about how that is going to impact Hawthorn next year in their midfield setup days.
6: Okay.
12: It's the Rush Hour, Triple M.

0: It's Triple M's Rush Hour, and Daisy's got his eyes on some celebrations over in the Major League Baseball in the US that may have gone a little bit haywire.
1: Yeah, and right in our wheelhouse here at Triple M. But, Bill, you've had an exclusive today at 4...
2: There's the horn.
1: Which means, trade period, something's going on. At 4:08, you declared that Zach Merritt was a done deal to Hawthorn.
0: Yes.
1: 4 minutes before any other journo.
0: Mitch Leary.
1: Kudos to you. I hope that he credited you on his tweet.
0: Yes.
1: But you now have more details.
0: Well, we do. Zach Merritt is a Hawk. A done deal. We told you that. Essendon receives pick 15, 25, mm-hmm. and a second round pick in 2028.
1: Yeah. Which is the compromise draft, so which becomes interesting.
0: I thought it would have been next year, but it's 2028, yeah. Righto. A four-year deal, $4 million.
1: With a trigger for a fifth.
0: Fifth, spot on. So, but that means he goes into that Hawthorn midfield, and they need him, don't they?
1: They need, in my opinion, just an extra kicker through there.
0: Right.
1: When the good sides separate themselves and you see what an Ashcroft can do and stand up alongside the others that can roll through a Brisbane midfield. I reckon Hawthorn were probably one shy.
0: Yep.
1: Connor McDonald, again, got some minutes through there. We've seen the Wizard go through, yep. But a genuine bona fide star who gets ball, hardly wastes a possession, can go anywhere. I think that's a massive tick. And the Hawks, very rarely do you find yourself with somehow everybody wanting to come.
0: Yeah.
1: And even the players that then you would think would be washed out, like a deer, yeah. potentially, yeah. they all want to stay as well.
0: They signed on the weekend.
1: So well done to what they're doing down there at Hawthorn.
0: Bloody
1: as
0: oath.
1: Much as the rest of the competition probably looks on and supporters go, smart asses,
0: yeah.
1: they're doing a lot right.
0: Do they need Ben King?
1: Yes. Yeah, you can't.
0: Where are you going to play him? One of the big boys are going to go out then.
1: Yeah, and again, like, what a problem to have.
0: Yeah.
1: You've got a bloke who wants to come to your club that kicks 70 goals for fun. It's ridiculous what they're doing. So the Hawks, again, put themselves and give themselves every opportunity to go deep next year.
3: Mattson
1: well done.
3: Played second ruck, you know, the last few games of the year as well,
1: yeah.
3: didn't he?
1: Mitchie yeah. Lewis came back in and looked
0: yeah,
1: good.
0: He good.
1: Of course, was rumoured to go. He stays, so plenty going on. The other one, and there's a bit of talk about it, Lachie Neale, clearly. That's
0: yeah.
1: done deal to the Pies. And
0: 3 years at 33 years of age.
1: And Jesse Hogan done today.
0: So give me your midfield for Collingwood next year.
1: Dacos starting, clearly. Mm-hmm. One yep. of Brownlow, pretty yep. good player.
0: DeGoey. Mm-hmm.
1: DeGoey to
0: and,
1: start off.
0: And Neale.
1: And Neale.
0: It's not bad.
1: It's better than not bad.
0: Neale will help Dacos a lot, won't he? Take
1: yeah.
0: a bit of heat off him.
1: Well, just great. Getting the ball to him.
0: Yeah.
1: You don't have to go and do
0: That's
1: it all
0: right.
1: yourself.
0: No,
1: but,
0: exactly.
1: But also what it means for Nick's numbers could potentially not have to be north of 40. They can be quality over quantity because the ball will be obviously shared around a touch more. Excited for what he can bring. And also Jesse Hogan. Like, look what the Pies did with Tim Membry coming in. You get a player who can contribute and straightens you up. They've got the young kids coming through in the forward line. Again, is a supporter of sides. You want your team, if you're not bottoming out, to continue just to have a crack and throw the kitchen sink at it. It might not work out, but you give yourself every chance.
0: That's what Geelong have done for the last 5 or 6
1: Correct.
0: Years. They've had a crack. They've tried to win the premiership every yeah. year. You'd rather your side do that, I mm. reckon, have a crack.
1: And for the Pies, who there was a big knock on, where are the kids coming through, what's
0: yeah.
1: happened, with a lot of this injury, we've had names like Swadling, Ed Allen, Roan Steele,
0: yeah.
1: Harvey Harrison, Angus
0: yeah,
1: Anderson,
0: Charlie West, yeah, yeah.
1: Will Hayes and Charlie West come through. There's a decent enough underbelly now.
0: Don't forget Darcy Moore.
1: Hardly sighted. Yeah.
0: Well, hardly. And Maynard didn't play a lot. So, yeah, I like. Well done, Collingwood. They're having
1: busy,
0: a crack.
1: Busy trade period, and it's only just started.
3: Yep. And Bill will break some more news this week and next week with the trade period as well. 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
7: 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Major issues at the moment at the bottom of the freeway after an earlier car rollover near the lower arrested bed at Brown Hill Creek. Major delays for city-bound traffic at the moment. Castanbul Gorge Road is closed between Torrens Hill Road and Corkscrew Road thanks to an earlier accident. The crash in the city at the moment, Runder Road and East Terrace to watch out for. 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That's the latest traffic on Adelaide's 104.7 Triple M.
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0: Daisy's got some baseball news next, but it is a massive week in motorsport because the Repco Bathurst 1000 is on this weekend. You'll be able to hear it right here on Triple M from Saturday and, of course, race day on Sunday.
2: Spot on.
0: And our boy from Penrite Racing, Matty Payne, won it last year.
2: He did win Bathurst. He's number one in the Drivers' Championship as we speak.
0: Mm-hmm.
2: And at number three, Kai Allen.
0: Another Penrite Racing.
2: Exactly.
0: Mm-hmm.
2: Oh, how good. The Penrite. You use Penrite oil, don't
1: Bloody
2: you?
1: Bloody oath I do.
2: Good work.
1: I'm going to reach out to Matty. I might try and get him on tomorrow.
2: Okay. Look, that'd be good.
0: The Bathurst winner.
1: Yeah.
0: From Penrite Racing.
1: Oh, look. If anyone can, Penrite can.
2: Do your craft. That's what Penrite do. They're all about craft, legacy and family.
1: Yeah, they are. The craft is the passion and precision of those who build, maintain and race. A celebration of skill, consistency and excellence that drives lasting quality.
2: There you go. Don't need all that. But Penrite Oil, 100 years.
0: And still driven. I'm sure Toby will appreciate the effort Daisy just put in. Bathurst 1000. How good is it going to be? Penrite Racing. They'll be top of the mountain again.

0: Bill's Joke still to come, and former AFLW star Alicia Newman. This is Triple M's Rush Hour. JB, Bill and Daisy Thomas.
1: Bill, across the weekend, something came across my phone more often and repeatedly, so much so that I went into a Major League Baseball deep dive.
2: Oh, Bazana. Mm-hmm. Our man Bazana.
0: Piss missile.
2: Yes. We know all about him.
1: Yes, well, yes. Not his side. So this is the Chicago White Sox.
2: Right.
1: This is a side that over the past couple of years, back-to-back-to-back, 100 lost seasons.
2: Oh, I was going to say, I thought it was a three-peat,
1: The worst type of three-peat. Yeah. They haven't won a series since 2005.
2: Yep.
1: So winning through to the playoffs or whatever that looks like in there. 21 years. And the best part of everything they're doing at the minute is, because of all those factors, they have three-fifths of bugger all media training.
2: Oh.
1: So they have come a sleeper season, the pundits are calling it. They've come from the clouds. They played in and were in the wild card final.
2: They've done a Newcastle.
1: They've done a Carlton to some extent.
2: Oh, Carlton.
1: Yes, yeah. out of the blue, out of obscurity. They come up against the Houston Astros.
2: Righto.
1: No chance to be winning it. They go on and win the series to now be playing through into the ALD, American League Divisional Series.
2: Right. So if they win that one, surely they're through to...
1: Yeah, they get through. But the biggest part was winning through against the Houston Astros in the wild card series. Because... the post-scene celebrations. This, as I say, they haven't won through to the big one. Yes. They aren't at the World Series just yet.
2: Right.
1: Have a go at this. So this is Munetaka Murakami. He is an imported star. Everybody else passed on him, said he struck out too often. He's put them on his back, his shoulders. He got asked a couple of interesting questions, and I'm not sure he understood the assignment, but you get the picture.
2: Right on.
3: Mooney, Kenzo, this is your second time in one of these. What'd you learn from your first one?
4: No, I'm drunk.
2: I'm drunk.
4: Oh, my God.
3: You guys came in here with a mission. You knew you could do this against the Houston Astros. How does it feel to have finally done it? How does it feel to watch all you guys celebrate?
4: 100. Oh, my God. I feel so good.
3: He said it all, guys. Go party.
4: Let's go!
1: So he's having a good time.
2: So he was. He'd had a couple.
1: This is in the sheds after.
2: After.
1: Yeah,
2: oh, good.
1: Sitting down after, just having themselves a time.
2: And the reporters are in there.
1: And they get the free-for-all. Yeah. So next reporter waltzes up.
2: Oh,
1: different
2: no.
1: line of questioning. Again, not sure understood the assignment.
5: Mooney, your first clubhouse celebration. Rate it on a scale of 1 to 10. How's it going so far?
4: 100. Oh, okay. 100.
5: How many champagne bottles have you opened so far? What does it mean just to be able to celebrate with this team?
4: I'm Japanese!
1: He's
2: on a bender.
1: He's gone, he's having a time.
2: Good
1: a couple of the other players, or they just didn't even use words.
5: Special is it?
3: Oh, me!
5: You're here with me.
2: They're dogs.
1: Yeah, they've just started barking.
2: What's going on?
1: Imagine you're Brisbane or anyone winning through, and this is what you're serving up post-game. So they then go, all right, we'll pivot. We'll go to somebody else who's sitting down. Having a bit of a moment to more subdued. We'll get some sense out. Yes. Wasn't to be the case. Rabsy, how do we say his name?
6: Sam Antonacci, I believe.
1: Sam Antonacci. Well, yes. Very good. This is what he had to say.
5: Going with a very unique approach here with the celebration. What's behind this?
7: I am tired right now, and I had a rash, from the champagne last time. So taking it a little cautious this time.
1: So he's just sitting down talking about rashes.
2: I tell you, there's a new excuse. I must use one.
1: Spilled some more champagne in your crotch, Bill.
2: I didn't like that rat. Daisy.
1: That's me. Got him.
2: But it was a rash.
1: we know. We move on. Yeah. But it was best summed up. So this is some of the star players. The last word we leave to their star pitcher, Mike Vassell, who had this to say.
3: You know, Mike, as we speak behind us, Brooke and Chase are talking right now. Yeah. What do you think the conversation's like?
8: Chase is probably talking about how good he is, and that's okay. He's my roommate. He's a big homer. But at the end of the day, remember, stay humble, kid. Life comes at you quick.
3: Is there anything like today?
8: No, there's nothing like today, and there's nothing like tomorrow. Live in the present.
3: Is there anybody that has really stepped up their game celebration-wise from Kansas City to today that you got to point out?
8: Oh, Brent Doyle right now is an absolute animal. He's standing on tables. He's partying like a true White Sox because we party the hardest.
3: Mike, you're...

0: We're going to get on a plane, or we're going to head to Cleveland, Ohio. Somebody's pouring alcohol down my pants. And what we're going to do is we're going to show up, play White Sox baseball, and we're going to kick some ass.
1: All right, Mike, go get him.
0: Oh, yeah, come on.
2: So that is the
3: drunkest rooms I've ever heard.
2: And not surprising. So they've played their first game of the next series yesterday.
3: Yeah.
2: They won 3-0.
3: They did.
2: They came out and won game one against the Cleveland Guardians yesterday.
3: Well, that's Bizzana's team.
2: That's the piss missile hitter.
3: Oh, wow.
2: Yeah, so the Chicago White Sox officially.
3: Oh, we've got to follow them.
2: Our side.
3: Exactly.
2: We are on board.
3: So if they win this series, is the next one the World Series?
2: Yeah, no follow-up questions. But yeah, they're our side.
3: Right, right.
2: A couple more steps on before the World Series.
4: Oh, whatever.
3: No. Come on, White Sox. Come on, White Sox. I'm drunk.
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8: 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Major issues at the moment at the bottom of the freeway after an earlier car rollover near the lower arrestor bed at Brown Hill Creek. Major delays for city-bound traffic at the moment. Castanbul Gorge Road is closed between Torrens Hill Road and Corkscrew Road thanks to an earlier accident. The crash in the city at the moment, Runder Road and East Terrace to watch out for. 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That's the latest traffic on Adelaide's 104.7 Triple M.
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17: Rosanna Mangiarelli here on 7 News. Tributes for a beloved grandfather killed in a long weekend road tragedy. No bail for Bachelor star Sam Woods arrested on domestic violence offences, and all the moves and plays from day one of AFL trade period.
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8: 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Rounds 9 and 10 is the official 2026 AFLW Pride Rounds, and we've got the designer of the very special Sharon in studio. It's Alicia Newman.
5: Across 10 seasons of AFLW, our next guest was in high demand, showing off her skills at four different clubs. Everybody
9: wants to. Newman is out. We know how fast she is. Has a second, steadies, and that'll be the Demons first.
10: Newman, she's a speedster. Can she get them off to the perfect start? She's done it. That's exactly what the Pies needed to start this second half.
11: For the Swans second. Got some good purchase on it, and Alicia Newman can celebrate in game number 50.
12: Links up with Newman. He's got two goals in the quarter, and the Giants are right back in it.
5: Please welcome Alicia Newman. Everybody
13: wants to. Absolutely. Alicia, thank you so much for coming in. As we heard there, Bill.
14: Oh, a speedster.
13: Four clubs, though.
14: I know.
13: Officially a journey woman.
15: Yeah.
14: Journey woman. Well
13: yeah,
14: done.
13: Thank you.
14: Yes. Yeah.
15: Yep, I've had my fair share of footy clubs, that's for sure.
14: You got all the jumpers and all that at home?
15: Yeah, absolutely. There's probably not many much room on the walls anymore to be able to hang any more up.
13: Right. What about your journey into the big time? It was something to do with a Facebook ad, is that correct?
15: Oh. Yeah, correct. Yep. So back in, what was it, 2015 was when I think it started with the Dogs in Melbourne. And I was playing soccer at the time, and my best mate goes for the Demons, and I'm a Bulldog supporter, so we would sit down and watch the exhibition games, and she was like, oh, that would be so cool if we'd be able to be a part of it. And then she found a Facebook ad for the D's kind of promoting the upcoming AFLW season, and we were like, oh, she'll be applying. Like, we kind of ummed and ahed, and I was coming into a grand final for soccer, and we're like, oh, it won't hurt if we go down and
14: have a go.
15: And then, yeah, got asked back to the next one. She didn't, which was, that was the first one. Yeah. Yep. My uncle actually, fortunately enough, applied for the draft for me. So I actually had no idea, didn't watch the draft, didn't even know when the draft was on. And then, yeah, kind of got a call, on a random, I don't even know what day. I can't give you the specifics of what day, but, yeah, got a call up from Mixed Ear, asking to kind of come down for a kick at some random kind of St Kilda, like ground. Random ground.
14: Yep.
15: I don't even think there was any football goals either. I think it was literally
14: a soccer ground. Awesome.
15: Yeah, I don't know where it was. It didn't. It might have even been cricket. But yeah, and then went for a kick, and the next day got a call from Debbie Lee and was like, "Do you want the last list on our squad?" So I guess that was the rest is history.
14: Now, I assume you're an artist.
15: Yeah. Yep. I've done a little bit of art. Yeah.
14: You have. Tell us about it. Yep. Footy boots, and we'll talk about the footy very shortly, but you've painted footy boots?
15: Yeah, yeah. So I started probably back in my early days at Melbourne. I've always loved art. And, yeah, I guess kind of being around the IPDM at Melbourne, Matty Whelan and Nev Jetter and those kind of blokes that kind of made me, I came into the environment kind of not being very comfortable and confident in kind of expressing who I was.
14: Yeah. You're
15: and
14: an
15: then,
14: Indigenous woman.
15: Yeah. So, yeah, kind of they gave me the platform and the confidence to go, you're a strong kind of Indigenous woman and you need to be able to kind of tell your story. And I've said it in almost every interview that I've ever done. I'm forever grateful for those blokes, because otherwise I probably wouldn't be where I am now to be able to, not only get to kind of design things that I have in the past, but also, yeah, kind of being as confident and comfortable as I am now.
13: Well, GP done. GP Dreaming is yep. your business?
15: Yeah.
13: Can you yep. tell us a bit
14: GP,
13: the name itself?
15: Yeah, so GP GP is, so my totem is the Willy Wagtail.
13: Yeah.
15: And in our language, that's, yeah, GP GP is the Willy Wagtail. Yeah.
14: Run us through the footy. This is the Pride Round game ball across rounds 9 and 10 in the W. Run us through the footy, the Sharon.
15: Yeah, so, yeah, it was a really cool
14: opportunity. You painted the big M there, did you?
15: Yeah, yep, that was the first thing I put on there. I wanted to do something that was a little bit different that kind of hasn't been seen before. But, yeah, I just wanted to kind of add some words and some different things that kind of meant a little bit to me, but also to the wider AFLW community.
13: Can you run us through so I can say love is love, authentic is on there? What else have...
15: So we've got just love and then unapologetic.
13: Yeah.
15: So, yeah, kind of just words that... I guess personally mean a lot to me. Like if it wasn't for the AFLW community, I think I wouldn't be where I am now and confident enough to kind of speak on, who I am, but also, I guess the W community do so well in kind of accepting and kind of making you feel like you belong in an environment. And yeah, I'm forever thankful for those early days in my career and the individuals that played a really big part in me kind of, yeah.
14: Growing
15: and kind of being comfortable with who I am.
13: Good what a great honour that must be. You walked in, and it is a brand new Sharon Bell. Like, rain on the asphalt on a hot day.
14: Exactly. Mm-hmm.
13: The fresh-cut lawns.
14: Yes.
13: Tennis balls.
14: Yes, and new cricket balls.
13: And the brand new Sharon. You've just come from the Sharon factory. You brought one in.
15: Yeah.
13: How was that out there? That would have
14: What's
13: been...
14: What's it like?
13: I would have been like Willy Wonka.
14: Is it a big footy, or do you walk in through a footy door or something?
15: Not necessarily. Oh. There's a big footy on the door, but it's not a big footy door.
14: You're right.
13: Are you thinking of the hot air balloon?
14: I don't know. I just think you're thinking of Carly Minogue. Yes, and it opens and you walk into the factory. And
15: the factory is actually shaped as a football.
14: Yeah. Oh, is it?
15: Yeah.
14: No, you take it on you. I knew you were taking this.
15: It was honestly, I was like Willy Wonka. I was like a kid in a candy store. I was, I probably won't stop smiling for a very long time. Yeah, it was an incredible experience.
13: Looks absolutely awesome. I did love at the end of your speech when you retired, you spoke about your why, giving back, lifting people up and inspiring the next generation. No doubt through this sort of stuff and storytelling, you continue to do that. So congratulations with everything. Well done on the ball and enjoy retirement.
14: Yeah.
15: Thank you. Thanks so much. Thanks for having me.
14: Thanks, Alicia.
8: 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The AFLW competition is celebrating Pride Round over the next fortnight, spanning across rounds 9 and 10. 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

0: Day Bill with Daisy Thomas. I
1: haven't had the opportunity to go full Bunter.
0: Well, you have Bunter. Today. This is Triple M's Rush Hour.
2: Good to be back. Yes. Good start, Bill. Well done to you.
3: Yes, we got through a Monday.
2: Steered the ship.
3: Great to have you aboard.
2: Great to be back.
3: Instead of that other bloke. Is he in Portugal?
1: Well, he's not there yet. He's flying today. But
3: yeah. Righto.
2: Well, not the point of it. Matt Payne tomorrow, though, we wrap up today.
3: Penrite,
2: the V8.
3: Yeah.
2: He gets it done.
3: It's on this weekend. Are we going?
2: Well, they couldn't get our cred through.
1: I don't know if we're welcome back after.
2: That was good fun last year. That was good fun.
3: Except for the trip back.
2: Well, that was...
1: That's your fault.
2: No, that was your fault, because you'd like... Anyway.
1: your fault.
2: Before we get to the joke...
1: Yes, please.
2: I've been listening... What is this super plastic you blokes have been doing? Sending
3: plastic.
2: The people into a frenzy.
3: Well, it's got to be a very good joke. And Jim's got a laugh, which doesn't happen often. But you're here now, so if you laugh, we get super plastic.
2: Okay.
3: And we go Bunter.
2: Yeah, full Bunter.
3: In your words.
2: Yes, thank you. All right, well, time to finish off what's been a good Monday show with...
3: Yep. Billy, won't you tell a joke now? Oh, not. Because you're not a funny man. Grow up. At least not on purpose. Oh! All right, Daisy. Insomnia is a terrible thing, right?
2: Mm-hmm.
3: But on the plus side... Only three sleeps until Christmas. Rabs. Super?
1: No, I don't even think your heart's in that one, to be fair, Bill.
2: Have you got another one?
3: No, it's a Monday.
2: Have you got...
3: Jeez,
1: that's
3: not a great
2: you've
3: start.
2: You know I've been coming in, and that's what you've produced first up.
3: I didn't mind it. Some people will get it, some people will hate it.
2: Yeah.
3: I've got a couple others, but I'll save them for tomorrow.
2: Well done, Dave.
1: You know what you get, Dave.
4: Sometimes maybe good, sometimes maybe shit.
3: Exactly.
2: Exhausting.
1: And that one was?
3: It was all right.
1: Shit.
2: Lift.
1: Lift
2: for tomorrow, please.
3: All right. I'll find you a good one tomorrow.
2: I want the super plastic.
3: And the plan.
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8: 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The bottom of the freeway currently closed at the moment for city-bound traffic after an earlier car rollover near the lower arrested bed at Brown Hill Creek. Detours are going through Crapers at the moment. Traffic light issues in Seaford too, at the intersection of Seaford Road and Commercial Road. 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That's the latest traffic on Adelaide's 104.7 Triple M.
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25: Good evening, Rosanna Mangiarelli here. The devastated family of a grandfather killed in a horror long weekend crash have laid floral tributes at the site at Virginia. The 53-year-old died when his car collided with another vehicle, leaving 6 others injured, including 4 children. An accused drunk driving teen has been arrested after allegedly ramming a rideshare car in a road rage incident at Greenwith. The wife of former Bachelor star Sam Wood has broken her silence after he was arrested on alleged domestic violence offences in Noosa. Snezana Wood says it's a difficult time and they're cooperating with police. One Nation's on top in a new poll out today, but Anthony Albanese still the preferred PM, doubling the votes of Angus Taylor. Former Prince Andrew Mountbatten Windsor is taking British police to court over his arrest, and footy stars Max Gawn and Ed Langdon have teamed up with Hamish Blake, climbing the equivalent of Mount Everest right here in SA at Wollunga Hill.
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25: The Roos aren't taking no for an answer in their pursuit of contracted Crows defender Nick Murray as the AFL trade period began in Melbourne. Luke Pedler's expected to get to Alberton, but only after Zach Butter's deal to the Dogs is done. Scott Pendlebury's move from Collingwood to Gold Coast has been confirmed, with the Suns landing their man in exchange for pick number 65. And Max Verstappen secured his first race win this year in Malaysia. Kimi Antonelli finished second.
26: Aussie Broadband have satisfying deals this spring. Save up to $150
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25: After an overnight low of 12, Adelaide's heading for a top of 20 tomorrow. We can expect partly cloudy conditions with a medium chance of showers in the morning or early afternoon. For Adelaide's best news, sport and weather, watch 7 News at 6.
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2: 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The bottom of the freeway is currently closed for city-bound traffic after an earlier car rollover near the lower arrest bed at Brown Hill Creek. D2 is currently through Crayfers. The traffic light problems in Seaford at the moment at the Seaford Road Commercial Road intersection. 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Shop TheraBreath today. That's the latest traffic on Adelaide's 104.7 Triple M. I say
3: 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Triple M's Hike for Hope is back for 2026.
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2: 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Bottom of the freeway is currently closed for city-bound traffic after an earlier car rollover just near the lower arrest bed there at Brown Hill Creek. Detours are currently through Crafers. And traffic light problems in Seaford at the moment at the intersection of Seaford Road and Commercial Road. The MG4 EV Urban, Wheels best small electric car. 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T's and C's apply. That's the latest traffic on Adelaide's 104.7 Triple M.
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2: 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In Crayfers, detours in place via Mount Lofty Summit Road due to a crash on the freeway down track near that lower arrest of air delays through there. In Castonville, Gorge Road sharp between Torrens Hill Road and Corkscrew Road due to a serious crash. Take lower Northeast Road and Parracombe Road instead. Lights playing up in Seaford as well, Commercial Road and Seaford Road intersection. Score a win at Dan Murphy's. 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That's the latest traffic on Adelaide's 104.7 Triple M.
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5: Right Time. 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
16: Triple M Nights with Dave Gleason. We're flat. We've just got to be honest about it, Gleeso. We are flat as I welcome you to the show tonight.
17: Yes, we are. Newcastle obviously fell at the last hurdle, but what an achievement, Tomo. Stone cold motherless last year to playing in the big dance this year. So it's a massive credit to the boys. And one of those things, it's the biggest day of the year, and it just all depends who turns up on the day. So good on the Rooters for getting it done, but condolences to the Knights.
16: Yeah, no doubt about that. Righto, moving on quickly, Gleeso. Moving on, because we would have bloody replayed it all night if we could, but time to get stuck into Eddie Vedder. When he comes to town, Gleeso, here in Australia, he likes to bring the Aussie flavour into it all.
17: Yes, big fan of Australian music. He's made no secret of that fact. And it's great when artists like Bruce does it, The Killers have done it. Just to show that they're tapped into the local music scene, and they know a little bit about what's gone before and the songs and bands that Australia loves.
16: It's a Monday, Gleeso, so we do one thing on a Monday at 9 o'clock.
17: We appreciate rock chicks every Monday, so the Classic Nine is going to be all about those amazing females, ladies, girls, and chicks that have given us rock songs to be part of our rock and roll miasma.
16: And one of the greatest songwriting combos of all time, Gleeso, we are going to dissect that next.
17: Yes, indeed. Goodbye, Yellow Brick Road. What an album for the ages.
16: Who put this song here?
17: Well, someone did. It's one of those. Well, look, it's a winner's song, isn't it?
16: Yeah, exactly.
17: It is a winner's song, so to the victors go the spoils.
16: Triple M.

0: The Gurus with Come Anytime. It's Triple M Nights with Dave Gleeson. We've got some news up from Role Model very, very shortly.
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2: There was a time when songwriting had a real mystical thing to it, Tomo. You would find a songwriting partner or partners, guys in bands or whatever. And back in the day, you'd have this luxury, especially before you became, you know, too big to kind of to go off the road for too long. You had this luxury where you could book out a nice place in a beautiful setting and get some songs together. In this instance, it was Bernie Taupin getting together with Elton John. The working title of the album was Vodka and Tonics and Silent Movies Talking Pictures. Mm. Bernie Taupin wrote all the lyrics of the album in 2.5 weeks.
3: 2.5?
2: While I was staying in the Pink Flamingo Hotel in Kingston, Jamaica. See, now that just sounds a bit exotic, yes, doesn't it? Let's go and write some songs. Where? In your house? No. My house? No. What about the Pink Flamingo Hotel in Kingston, Jamaica? Goodbye Yellow Brick Road has now sold over 30 million copies, and that remains Elton John's best-selling studio album. Let's hear in turn from, firstly, Elton, and then from Bernie Taupin.
4: By the time we got to making Goodbye Yellow Brick Road, the machine was so well-oiled within the four musicians and a producer, Garth Dudgeon. It was perfection. It was, you know, the musicians understood each other. The band knew what to play. I didn't tell them. The boys did their backing vocals when I was in bed. It was the height of our powers.
5: It's a rather strange situation to put yourself anyway in the shoes you were wearing, you know, 40 years ago. To this day, I don't really think it is a conceptual album. It may be cinematic and full of stories, but I don't know if that necessarily makes something that's conceptual.
0: One of the greatest albums of all time, Elton John, Goodbye Yellow Brick Road, Triple M.

0: Fleetwood Mac, how good? Little Lies is Triple M Nights with Dave Gleason. Eddie Vedder decides to jump behind the mic and sing an Australian song, which is absolutely superb. We love that, Gleason.
1: Australia, New Zealand, let's, you know, we've got to kind of include our people from across the Dutch there, bro.
0: Okay, fair enough. Fair enough.
1: Before we get to that, but role model. I don't know why you'd call yourself a role model. Don't you always see the people like rock stars going, oh, I'm not a role model, man.
0: Don't follow me, bro.
1: Don't let me bring your kids up.
0: With you.
1: Well, this guy, what's his name? Duncan? No, hang
0: on. Big Tucker.
1: Tucker Pillsbury.
0: That's it.
1: Tucker Harrington Pillsbury.
0: The Big Tuck.
1: Decided that that name might put him on the outer with some people. Oh, it's Tucker Harrington Pillsbury. So he called himself role model, but he cares, Tomo. He really cares about the music he makes and the people he makes it for.
2: I waited like 4 months and learned a lot in that 4 months, and then we started the Deluxe. I had like 6 months before I started this album, and had time to like plan this out to a T. I spend a lot of time on online just trying to like entertain people and like push my music and whatever. I don't think I talk about how much I f***ing care about the music. I don't think anyone, even my number one top 1% listeners, like know how any of this music gets made, because I don't talk about it.
0: It's good to hear, guys.
1: Good to hear, mate. Nice to hear, but you know, it's obviously a different era to me, because I spend time on YouTube, on like on social media, trying to entertain
0: people.
1: Yeah,
0: the talk. Yeah.
1: Is that what you do? Yeah, look what I did. It's amazing.
0: Yeah.
1: Right.
0: I don't do Dave Gleason official, if you want to follow Gleason on the socials as
1: well. Over it.
0: Yeah, you are, aren't you? What, have you? Do you know? Do you remember your password?
1: I don't remember any of your passwords.

0: While Dave heads backstage to catch a breath for a minute or two, we'll be back in a sec for the next encore of the night. Triple M's Night Show with Dave Gleeson.
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0: Underrated tracks not too far away, and it's his birthday that Gleeso has interviewed, correct? This man is knighted. Gleeso has interviewed him. We will play that out at the top of 8 o'clock tonight.
1: 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Oh, what's in here?
2: Now, did you know that Eddie Vedder has a very close connection here in Australia, or in New Zealand, with the Finn family?
3: He's been very good friends
2: with the Finn family for a long time. He frequently gets up and performs covers of Split End songs, including this one. And this one's a bit of a classic because Betcha Dooper, which is Liam Finn's former band, son of Neil Finn, were performing I See Red, and Tim Finn and Eddie Vedder.
3: Oh, yeah.
2: Got up with the guys special. And they did I See Red, which is an absolute ball-tearing classic.
3: Mm-hmm.
2: But it just goes to show that Eddie Vedder, through surfing, he's a mad surfer.
3: Right. Yeah.
2: He has a real love of Australian music and a real knowledge of the music that we've created over here.
0: 25 years ago, he had a crack at this, Gleeso. Eddie Vedder, I See Red, as we delve deep between the covers. Here at Triple M.

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0: 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We're going to count down the Triple M 1000 live on air, revealing the 1,000 greatest songs of all time.
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0: Up and humming for a Monday night. Triple M Nights with Dave Gleeson. And quick reminder, tomorrow is when the voting opens for the Triple M 1000. 2 weeks, 1000 songs. Listener app is where you need to head. L-I-S-T. And this is going to be absolutely huge. But we celebrate a birthday right now, Gleeson.
1: We do, Tomo. I've often commented over the last, probably 10 or 15 years that we're different ages to our parents. Like,
0: yeah,
1: when my dad was 58, he kind of wasn't as cool as me.
0: Yeah,
1: you know?
0: Okay.
1: Our parents were kind of settled into a much more mundane style of life.
0: Yeah.
1: And I guess that might be because I'm in the rock and roll industry. Mm. I mean, I've performed with guys like John and Rick Brewster, who are well in their 70s.
0: Yes.
1: Russell Morris, Joe Camilleri,
0: yep.
1: All these people who are still have this real joy of life, even at as their years advance. And I guess that comes from being in an industry where you're mixing with younger people and older people all the time. There's a huge hodgepodge of different ages and variety of ages.
0: Mm-hmm.
1: Well, this bloke, when I spoke to him, he didn't sound anything like he'd be 75, Tomo. It's his birthday today. We talk of the one and only Sir Bob Geldof. I spoke to him only very recently, up and about, and he talked about what an amazing event and the difficulties of getting Live Aid together.
21: I don't think it would be worth doing in this day and age. And, there are so many big festivals, so Lollapalooza, Coachella, Glastonbury, which have got, you know, 4-day events with every band you've ever heard of. So it's not extraordinary anymore,
1: right. You
21: know. Live Aid was done at a time when there were zero mobile phones. There was a telex, there was a fax, and there were satellites. So, by joining everyone up for the first time since humans left the Rift Valley 300,000 years ago and talking to each other in a common language, which wasn't English, it turned out to be pop music. We all understood what was going on for a common problem. Would it work? You could easily do it. I mean, you know, there's so much technology now. But we'd zoom in a performance or something. I think Gaga did a big online thing during COVID where people played from their own, but nobody wants to see, you know, some super story type guy just getting out of the bath and putting the towel around him and playing his guitar off, you know. I helped to upset the apple cart in music. I helped to upset the apple cart in TV. And I hope to keep upsetting the apple cart in politics. So, yeah.
1: He's a punk, isn't he?
0: What a star.
1: They started off as a punk band, the Boomtown Rats.
0: Amazing.
1: Let's get them on. I Don't Like Mondays, one of their finest tracks.
0: Triple M.

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1: There was one time at band camp where I...
0: Triple M Nights with Dave Gleeson.

0: Australian Ant Farm. It's Triple M. This is Nights with Dave Gleeson coming up very, very shortly. Celebrate another birthday, Gleeso, and this man has a story to tell, and he still rocks and rolls like you wouldn't believe it to this very day.
1: These are Gleeso's
2: oh, the greatest Triple M 1000 rock songs, Tomo. Oh, yeah. It's all the buzz of the town because you can win $50,000 just for going to the listener app and voting on your favourite songs for the top 1000.
0: Simple as that, Gleeso. So voting actually opens tomorrow, okay? So this is tomorrow morning. So Gleeso's just going to handpick a few of his favourite as well. But yeah, so up to cast up to 10 votes for the songs that you think deserve a place in the countdown. And it all kicks off tomorrow morning. The voting opens.
2: And the amazing thing about it is Australian songs sit very well alongside all the international artists that are obviously going to feature in the countdown, Tomo. A band that could not do anything wrong was the Boom Crash Opera through the 80s. They had so many great hits into the 90s, and they're still out there rocking and rolling all around the place. You can vote for this song if you want. Yeah. I'll be voting for this one. It's Dancing in the Storm from the album These Here Are Crazy Times.
0: Listener app is where you need to head for the Triple M 1000. I wonder if Dale's going to vote for couple of big bands.
2: I wonder how close he'll go to the Bon Jovis of this world.
3: Dale, is there anyone in the rock and roll industry right now that you want to tell to get f***ed? Anyone at all?
4: Nickelback, there you go. I want to tell them to get f***ed. Nickelback and Bon Jovi can get f***ed. That man refuses to write a good song. He can get f***ed too. I mean, you know, Bon Jovi had the cheek to say that he wrote lyrics like David Bowie's, like,
0: Triple M 1000, the voting.
2: He's not voting for Bon Jovi.
0: Nah, I don't think so. Living on a Prayer didn't quite make it. Triple M.

0: Triple M Nights with Dave Gleeson, classic 9 at 9, not too far away at all. But I tell you what, you two come out and go bang, Gleeso. They've already dropped Street of Dreams. This is an absolute cracking song off their new album. We're loving that one, but they are back with more.
1: Yeah, they've been teasing us all year, Tomo. Actually, even though teasing us at the end of last year, the little teasers. But the album is slated for release. It's going to be out. It's the 16th studio album, along with umpteen bloody live albums and whatnot.
0: Yes.
1: It's going to be released in just a little over a month. It's going to be called Carnival de Luz.
0: Yes.
1: I think that's might be Carnival of Light.
0: Ah, okay.
1: But yeah, it sounds a little bit Vertigo-y, and that maybe a bit of a return to that style of form. But let's get this track on now. It's brand new. Silencio!
0: On Triple M.

0: Triple M Night Show with Dave Gleeson. We'll be back in a sec. Think of this like a chance to head to the merch stand, grab your I Love Gleeso t-shirt. He's so dreamy.
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0: Roxette with Joyride on Triple M Nights with Dave Gleeson. Rock Chick Monday's not far away at all. We absolutely love it here, Gleeso, celebrating the rock chickers of the finer sex.
1: Yes, indeed. The world is a big place, and the music is made by men and women, and we certainly enjoy all the input from the women artists out there.
0: Absolutely, Gleeso. Now, birthday time to celebrate. We've already celebrated Sir Bob Geldof at the start of the hour, but this man, he deserves his own break as well.
1: Yes, 71 years old, this bloke. He's been at the forefront of AC/DC since 1980. He had a little bit of time off, Tomo. He had some ear troubles, but he is back with a vengeance with the mighty AC/DC. And one of my favourite quotes of his is, I got a slobber in it, isn't it? I couldn't hit. I know, I cried in it, isn't it?
0: Yeah, right.
1: That sounds like a Russian style.
0: Yeah, I hope.
1: A Russian Geordie.
0: I hope, I don't know if this is a new thing on the listener app, but does it come with subtitles?
1: Let's hear from Brian Johnson himself and see how much justice I did him.
2: The first lane I wrote down was, she was a fast machine, she kept her motor clean. You know, that was the first thing I could come up with. I remember every detail of doing that album, you know, because at the time, I had my own little business in Newcastle, and I played in the band, at night time. I'd already been quite successful with a little band called Geordie. We'd had two or three minor hits, and I was more broke than when I joined. So I had to start earning some money to pay the mortgage. And, you know, I got a phone call one day, right out the blue, and it said, you are Brian Johnson? Is this you? And I went, who are you? What do you want? She said, you must come to London and sing this a group. And I said, which group?
3: You invited an audition.
2: Yeah, she wouldn't tell me. And I said, well, I'm not coming down. And at the end, she said something like, she said, you must come. And I said, tell me the name of the band. And she said, no, but I can give you the initials. Says AC answer DC. I said, you mean AC/DC? And she went, Scheiße, I have said too much.
0: That's cold, isn't it?
1: Scheiße, indeed. Oh no, I have done too much.

0: He's been part of the Triple M furniture here for 3 decades, which did lead to an HR issue when he pretended to be a couch.
1: Sit on me.
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0: Rock Chick Mondays is happening next year at Triple M Nights with Dave Gleeson in our classic 9 at 9, Gleeso. 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
0: Here we go. Triple M Nights with Dave, our Gleeson classic nine at nine time, Gleeson, and it's a Monday, and we celebrate all the rock chicks.
1: We bloody well do here, Tomo, and I've just recently found out that they might be doing another Mad Max with none other than Mel Gibson up the front. It will be a Mad Max, what do they call them, origin stories
0: that.
1: But that's just a rumour as far as I know, and I bring that up because this song came from the grand dam of rock and roll. She first came to our attention with the Nutbush City Limits, but she really, really hit a stride as a solo performer in 1985.
0: So good.
1: We don't need another hero from beyond the Thunderdome. It's Tina Turner.
0: We love Tina, guys.
1: We do love Tina.

0: Pink, you and your hand. Triple M, this is Nights with Dave Gleason. Comes in at number 7 of Rock Chick Monday, Gleaso. And we had Courtney Love with Hole before that.
1: Yeah, two amazing contributions right there, Tomo. I mean, that's a nice way to kick off a classic nine. We are celebrating rock chicks as we are. This lady turned 68 years old only a couple of weeks ago, yeah. Tomo. Started with a little band called The Runaways.
0: Mm-hmm.
1: She actually was played by Kristen Stewart in a biopic.
0: Yeah, right.
1: And I talk, of course, of the one and only Joan Jett. When she starts singing I Love Rock and Roll, if the crowd doesn't sing along, they're not a rock and roll crowd, Tomo. That's a little test we used to throw into the show.
0: Yeah, I like it.
1: I'd just throw out, I love rock and roll, in the middle of nothing.
0: Yep.
1: If the crowd sings back, put another dime in the jukebox, baby. Yep. You've got a show on.
0: Love it. Love it. And she features heavily in the Rock Chick Monday's edition.

0: It's that time of day.
1: That time already? See you guys. Have a good night.
0: Time for the classic nine.
1: Can't hear you. Go through a tunnel. Very noisy.
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0: What a star, Gleeso. Susie Quattro, Devil Gate Drive on Triple M Nights with Dave Gleeson. Rock Chick Mondays it is.
1: Oh, what a trailblazer. I mean, when I've spoken to her about the early journey from Detroit, moving over to the UK to work with Mike Chapman, she was just a kid. And the fact that she was able to make it in a very male-dominated industry, amazing. And she's still killing it right now. She's an absolute...
0: Hall of Fame?
1: Absolute. Hall of Fame.
0: What's going on there?
1: How could she not be in the Hall of Fame?
0: It's
1: just a massive oversight. Well, what about someone who took the world by storm, Alanis Morissette? The story goes, her demo was taken into K-Rock, one of the big rock stations in LA. The radio program heard it, ran down the hall and said, put this on now.
0: Now.
1: No, I'll wait for the record come out, wait for the mastering to done, any of that. Put this on now. Hand in my pocket, Alanis Morissette.
0: Triple one.

0: Blondie without a glass. It's Triple M Nights with Dave Gleeson, number two of the classic nine at nine. Never seen David as nervous as that, Gleeson, when you went one-on-one with the great Debbie Harry.
1: So amazing. I mean, her career is just something to behold. Once again, she made it in a tough kind of man's world. Mm. She did it all on her own terms and has become the icon that we all know and love.
0: So good. So good. As we move into number one of the classic nine at nine for Rock Chick Mondays.
1: Yeah, this one's a bit sad. We lost Dolores O'Riordan a few years ago now in what was a tragic accident. She was certainly a leading light. And when I spoke to her in the few times I did, she was always so giving and so in love with the music that they were making. And

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1: Yes, right around the country on the Triple M network. Great to be back. I've got to say a massive thanks to Ellerina for keeping the seat warm while I was away, pulling some massive interviews. Make sure you get around her. Follow her on the socials. It's Ellerina _the_great. Awesome to have. I can't wait to do a show with her, actually. That'll be coming up. But hope you've been well. Lots of awesome Australian music coming your way. Just over a week, Tame Impala kick off their massive Australian tour. Some huge shows. Can't wait to see them in Melbourne. Also touring with Ben Harper, Jack Johnson, John Butler, Jebediah coming up too. Get in touch on 133353. More new music from Amy Shark, DMAs, Gang of Youth. Off the back of two sold-out shows at the Sydney Opera House. Loving Things Take Time. Also coming up, some live Angels too, Hoodoo Gurus. Touring in December to celebrate a massive 45-year career. Also the new one from Casey Barnes kicks off straight after the church. 2 hours of the best Australian music coming your way. Welcome to Triple M's Homegrown.

she does.

0: awesome to have Gang of Youths back. New music from them coming up. We've got Ice House 2, Alex Lloyd straight after a band that you want to hear, Michael. Tell the Triple M family.
1: I just want to hear the Angels.
0: Yes.
1: Honestly, they are one of the most incredible Australian band and that I've ever seen live, mate.
0: Well, you'll love this. Here they are live, the Angels now. You know what it is. Turn it up. You're a Triple M time, guys.

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1: Skanky Youth, Things Take Time, new music on Triple M's Homegrown. One of the most anticipated shows of the year when they announced just, I don't know, two shows at the Sydney Opera House. Great to have new music from Gang of Youth. Fingers crossed we get more shows soon. Well, if you haven't already, you've got to go check out the Jebediah documentary, Are You Okay? It's absolutely awesome. Recently ticked over 30 years too, Leaving Home. We'll get that on John Butler as well. Touring next month with some big names, Jack Johnson, Ben Harper. And touring in a matter of, well, it's just over a week, Tame Impala. Selling out shows right around the world. It's Australia's turn. They kick off with six shows in Melbourne, right? New one for them, Loser, up next on Triple M.
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18: Yeah, Monday night right around the country. It's a new one from Don Walker. Of course, Cold Chisel, Australian songwriting royalty.
19: Everybody knows. Everybody knows.
18: It's called The Girl I Used to Know. New music from DMA. Tell you what, feels like they announced their Australian tour. Felt like an eternity away, but that's creeping up. Next month, DMAs play a string of massive shows around the country. We'll get them on the most played song ever on Triple M. Yeah, is Ganga Jang and touring nationally at the moment with Georgia Mack from Camp Coat. We got Ben Lee with Catch My Disease, also the new one from Jack Bratt, Australian Crawl, straight after In Excess, another big hour on Triple M's Homegrown. Awesome to have you here.

from Jack Bratt. That is Heaven. You're on Triple M's Homegrown. Nothing but Australian music. Coming up, The Oils, Cruel Sea as well. But he just wrapped up a huge, massive tour with Georgia Mack from Camp Coke, Ben Lee. Two of the great Australian entertainers slash singer-songwriters. Fingers crossed they team up and play some more shows. It was a massive success. He's off to Japan now, Ben Lee. Here is Catch My Disease on Triple M.

0: Most spins ever on Triple M. That is Ganga Jang with Sounds of Then. Coming up, Powderfinger. Well, there was all the rage about the Silverchair potential reunion following the Newcastle Knights making the NRL Grand Final. Talks underway, apparently. What do we have to do to get Powderfinger back together, though? How good would that be? Also, DMA's coming up. Touring nationally next month. And new music from Don Walker. It's called The Girl I Used to Know, and it's all coming up next on Triple M.
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20: Well, well, well, the NRL Grand Final last night, Roosters versus Knights. Sadly, the Knights did not.
21: No.
20: But
21: no.
20: They put in a good performance.
21: No, listen. Hey, first of all, if I am a little bit huskier than normal, it's because I was out there. Now, I'm a Roosters fan. So there was a lot of yipping and yahooing, shall we say.
20: A lot of yelling from you.
21: Can I just give you, and then obviously the grogs, can I just give you a bit of an insight as to what it was like out there?
20: Mm-hmm, please.
21: I reckon there was 13 Chooks fans. I reckon I could pick them around the stadium. And, mate, I was surrounded. It felt like enemy territory.
20: Oh, really? So you weren't near any Roosters fans?
21: Like, we were, I'm not joking, I had one in front of me, another three sort of in close proximity to me, and then a few behind me that everyone else was. I think because, obviously, Newcastle, you know, great performance, very good effort.
20: Yeah.
21: Their mob showed up.
20: And
21: if you don't go for the Chooks,
20: that's what I was going to say.
21: You should have been going for Newcastle.
20: Yes. Yeah. It's like if your team's out, then everyone's going for Newcastle.
1: A lot of people bought grand final tickets like earlier in the year, and that's, just everyone else would have been jumping on the Newcastle bandwagon.
21: 100%. And, mate, it was electric out there. Like, it was unbelievable. Like, close game. Chooks, you know, kept them in their half. I reckon it should have been a higher score than what it was for the Roosters.
20: Mm-hmm. So who scored that last minute try from the Knights? Was it Kalen Ponga? Not the last minute, but like the one that got them kind of equal.
21: Yeah, no, that was
1: Greg Marzu.
21: Yeah, it was that had
1: big
21: me,
1: winger.
21: So that had me sweating.
20: Yeah,
21: I was sitting there and I'm like, oh my god, thank God for Cherry getting that field goal. But like, it was, mate, I'm telling you, I was there sweating every time. So they scored the first two tries, and I'm going 12-0. When they'd score, it was like I would just stay sitting in my seat with my head in my hands. And I'm not joking, it was like I was in a forest. It was just everyone standing around
1: me,
21: and they're just all like hitting my back and hitting my head. And they're like, yeah. And I'm
20: like
21: oh my god.
20: That?
21: And then they score again and I'm going, oh my god. And I get up, I'm like, I'm going for a drink. No, I'm gonna go do a wee. And I went outside and just took a breather. I'm like, oh my god, what is happening? Anyway, it was, I'm glad we got the chocks. Congrats to the Roosters.
20: Yeah, well done, boys. Looks like there was a, what do they call it, the parade or whatever this morning for them.
21: Yeah,
20: a lot of boys in sunglasses.
21: Can I just say to you?
1: Necessarily, yeah.
20: Yeah.
21: Can I just say to you, there was such hype around Newcastle all week and, you know, not a lot of news on the Chooks, not a lot of talk of the Chooks, you know? Anyway, I go to, and this is just a gripe of mine that I found. I went to a pub in the eastern suburbs before the game. So have a couple of beers and then head out. At the front of the door of the pub in the eastern suburbs, they had a balloon arch and half the colours were Newcastle and half the colours were eastern suburbs. And I was like, do you think in Newcastle any pub has Roosters colours up? And I'm like, there is the fundamental difference.
1: Yeah.
21: That pissed me off.
20: But also, you sound
21: the same,
20: grumpy.
21: I was grumpy.
1: They've got the same
20: really
1: colours.
20: Yeah,
1: I know. It's red and blue anyway.
21: Yeah, that's right.
20: No, aren't they like teal?
21: Well,
20: they've got like a teal bit on them.
21: Isn't teal bloody like
20: turquoise?
21: Yeah, turquoise.
20: There's no teal on them.
21: Darling, there's never been a lick of teal on any of those
20: teams. Sure there's one photo where there's a bit of teal.
1: There's no teal.
20: Not even when Matty Johns was playing better than Lego.
1: Josh's sort of heritage Roosters kit is sort of a bit teal.
20: Maybe that's
21: a sky
20: where
21: blue.
20: I've seen
21: that's
20: it.
21: That's a sky blue.
20: Maybe that's where I've
21: not
20: seen it.
21: Not a teal.
20: Sorry, guys.
21: Anyway, be better Eastern Suburbs pubs.
20: Bitter Eastern Suburbs pubs.
21: Nah, we don't need any of that. Show a bit of mongrel and a bit of heart and a bit of bloody definitive support.
1: Yeah.
20: Okay, thanks for that, Jack.
21: Fuming.
20: Hey, anyway,
21: good work. Woo-hoo.
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1: It's Lou and Jarch on Triple M and it's time to play this. And today up for grabs, we have a pair of Oppo Enco Clip 2 open earbuds. 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
21: That's mad.
1: These are worth $300.
21: Okay.
1: These earbuds.
20: Huge prize on the line.
21: I like that the prizes for you versus Lou are becoming punchy like.
20: Yeah, we have had some good ones lately.
21: Thank you. Thanks, mate.
20: You didn't do anything to get those.
21: I appreciate that feedback. Cheers.
20: Well, you've done nothing to get the prizes.
21: Geez, you're good to me.
20: Ben. G'day, Ben.
17: Blue, how you going?
20: Good, mate. How are you feeling about your general knowledge?
21: Hey, Ben.
17: Hey, mate, how you going?
1: Hey, Ben.
20: Doesn't care about you or you.
17: No, it's all about Lou.
21: Yeah,
20: thanks, mate. Okay. Appreciate it.
21: You're dead right. Right now, it is all about Lou. Well, it's all about you and Lou, mate. Mm-hmm. More importantly, you versus Lou. Ben, how's your general knowledge?
17: Yeah, it's pretty substandard, I think.
21: Okay.
20: You sound like a chill, cool, calm and collected kind of guy.
21: Very well spat out sentence there.
20: Yeah, a lot of C's.
21: Yeah, well, usually it's other C's from you. Now, mate, I'm going to read the questions first to answer.
20: Yeah, right.
21: Gets the point. Ben, are you ready?
17: I'm ready.
21: Lulu. A choo-choo.
20: Yes. Thanks. Really good.
19: Well, really
21: that,
19: good.
21: In that case, you versus Lou. Sorry, let me just gather myself. I'm a little hungover.
20: Yeah.
21: You versus Lou begins now. The Roosters beat the Knights in last night's NRL Grand Final. Which cereal famously features a rooster on the box?
20: Cornflakes.
21: Correct, Lulu. Oh. What colour are aeroplane black boxes?
20: Black.
21: What? No, it's a show about prison.
20: Prison Break.
21: Orange. It's orange. Aussies are upset that the RBA have raised their interest rates for the fourth time this year. What does RBA stand for?
20: Residential.
17: Reserve Bank of Australia.
21: That's right, mate. How many minutes are in 2.5 hours?
20: 180.
19: No.
17: 150.
21: That's right, mate. Tame Impala are kicking off their Aussie tour this week. What's the name of the man behind Tame Impala?
17: Kevin Parker.
21: That is correct, my friend. Well, what fruit is dried to make a prune?
20: Plum.
19: Oi!
21: That's correct, Louisa. How many Australian states are celebrating a public holiday today?
17: Three.
21: Four. Two. It's four, Lulu. What's the 10th letter of the alphabet?
20: J.
21: What the? Far out.
19: How did you know that?
20: I'm
19: just a genius.
20: No, how did you know that? Honestly, it was remarkable.
19: Pure geeks. That's amazing, though. Well done, Jay.
20: I kind of just saw like ABC and then I was like, just jump.
21: That was great.
19: Just counted them real quick.
21: Yeah. What year was the first Toy Story movie released?
17: 1996.
21: No, go
20: 1995.
21: No, Ben gets it.
20: No, he doesn't.
21: Because I said go one below and then you
20: go. No, you said go one.
21: Yeah, so the word October comes from the Latin word for what number?
20: 5, 11, 7, 10.
19: October.
21: Go up one, Ben.
20: 12, 8.
21: That's correct, Ben.
19: He's done very well.
21: Is that a tie?
19: Cool.
21: 5 to Ben.
20: Well done, Ben.
19: Oh, wow.
20: Oppos for you.
21: Congrats, mate. You're getting those earbuds.
17: Thank you very much, guys.
21: Pleasure, treasure.
20: See you, mate.
17: See you later.
21: See you, brother.
19: Lou and Judge on Triple M up next. We're up shortly. A brand new game we're going to try. Soup or drink? Find out more about that later.
20: Yay.
21: Oh, wow.
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19: It's your No Undy Monday on Triple M. You're listening to Lou and Judge.
21: Well, you're dead right now. Listen, what?
20: Huge debate.
21: It's a mass debate. Everyone's, like, lots of people are talking about it.
20: Yes. Yeah. There are a fair few people talking about it. Yeah. It's a large debate.
21: It's a mass, like, in other words, a mass debate because so many people are talking about it.
20: The debate is, so there's a British actress, Kaya. Oh, no, I'm probably going to pronounce her name wrong.
21: It's Kaya Scodelario's.
20: Yeah.
19: Nailed it.
20: She has declared war on soup. So during an appearance on a podcast off menu, she admitted that she never understood why people consider soup a real meal. Here's some audio.
21: Yeah, give us some audio.
18: Soup, I've never understood as a concept.
19: Go on.
18: It's not food.
19: Say more about that.
18: Chew it. Okay. It really annoys me.
19: Mm-hmm.
18: When someone's like, oh, I've got soup for dinner. I'm like, no, you don't. You've got a drink. That's not dinner.
22: Sure. I do agree with that. Like when people have their little soup for lunch.
18: And you're like, that's sad.
22: Why do you hate yourself?
18: I feel sad for them. Yeah. I'm like, someone needs to love you.
21: Thoughts?
20: I think, imagine like a delicious pumpkin soup with a dollop of sour cream. And then you put ciabatta or sourdough or something through it.
21: No. Through
20: Lit.
21: It.
20: Like, you dip it.
21: Oh, gee, I thought you were mixing the bread in.
20: Oh, like, I'm not a sicko, Archdale.
21: That was so weird. No.
20: Like, you're putting this dipping through.
21: Yeah, but you said you're putting it through it. It sort of insinuates that you're, like, mixing it through.
20: I honestly probably would.
21: Then you're having bread soup.
20: I honestly probably would.
21: No one wants broop.
19: No.
20: I probably would.
21: You don't want soggy bread.
20: I take back my stance. I would have broop.
21: That's insane.
20: I'm going to have it for lunch tomorrow.
21: Do you know what? I kind of agree with her. But there are different levels of soup. You can have chunky soups where they've got meat.
20: Men are stoning.
21: You know what I mean? Meats, chunks of meat in them and that. That's still a soup. But like a thin tomato soup, you're dead right. Soup is only a meal if there's bread or toast.
20: Or like a noodle soup as well. You know, like
21: noodles,
20: chicken noodle soup.
21: Yeah. But if it's a tomato soup.
20: But you have a smoothie for breakfast, so it's kind of the same thing.
21: No. But a smoothie a lot of the time is like heaps of different shit mixed in to a thing. So there's a lot more in it.
20: But it's still smooth.
21: Tomato soup is just like... Yeah, but a smoothie's a drink. You drink a smoothie.
20: Yeah,
21: she's saying soup's a drink. Soup's considered a meal. So a smoothie's a drink. I've never said smoothie's a meal. I said it's a drink.
20: Okay, but you still like have it as meal.
21: Yeah. But it's more
20: so
21: of
20: a... So you have a drink as a meal.
21: It's a drill. What she's saying is that soup is a drink.
20: So a smoothie you would have a soup as a drink.
21: Now, I'm confused at what you're saying.
20: I don't know what you're saying.
21: You've done this to me.
20: You did it to me.
21: You brought in smoothies. What's she saying?
19: Yeah, no, it's true. You're both right.
21: Thank you.
20: Well, no, I've come up with a fun game.
21: Jesus Christ.
20: We've got a fun game.
21: Oh, yeah.
20: Because we're so confused.
21: Yep.
20: The game is soup or drink.
21: Hey, now, can I just say something to you? Potentially the most groundbreaking radio you'll ever hear. Our new game.
20: Couldn't agree or disagree more.
21: Soup. Well, they're polar opposites.
20: Exactly.
21: Soup or drink.
19: Oh, wow.
21: We're going to slurp. You call up. You got to determine whether we're slurping soup. Oh, well, we're slurping drink. Now, if you can't determine what we're slurping, then I guess soup is a drink. Or maybe water's a meal.
20: Shut up. Just shut up.
19: We got movie tickets to give away for this, The Social Reckoning. So give us a call, 133353. If you want to play Lou and Jarch's Soup or Drink on Triple M.
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19: 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The Social Reckoning. Aaron Sorkin's The Social Reckoning, starring Jeremy Allen White and Mikey Madison in cinemas October 8th. That's what's up for grabs here.
20: So you know, basically,
21: when your brother falls over and hurts his knee or something, you also have a sore kin. Because your kin is sore.
19: Oh, because Aaron
20: next
19: Sorkin.
20: Of kin.
19: Sorkin. Ages
20: the next
19: ago,
20: of kin.
21: Next of kin is sore.
20: Good one, Jack.
21: Thank you.
19: Yeah, that was
20: rough
19: really
20: Monday
19: good.
20: For you, mate.
21: Yeah, yeah, yeah.
20: Hey, Tim.
4: Yeah, yeah. G'day, guys. How are we?
20: Good.
21: Very well,
20: thanks,
21: mate.
20: Timbo. So we've got a soup and we've got a drink in front of us. Pretty simple game. Now, I'm going to go first. You've got to guess if I'm...
21: Drinking soup or drinking water.
19: You got to slurp it so that he can really hear it.
20: Ready, Tim?
4: Righto. I'm ready when you guys are.
20: Okay.
19: Here we go.
21: What was that, Tim?
4: Oh, okay. So I'm detecting it could be a soft drink by the at the end, but then it did sound like a bit plasticky, the bottle. So I'm thinking just your stock standard bottle of water.
20: Sorry, Tim.
21: It was a soup.
20: It was soup. Wow. Minestrone.
21: It was
20: tomato and basil soup.
19: This game's got legs.
21: Oh. This game has legs. Sorry, Tim.
20: Sorry, Tim.
21: All right, Matty.
23: Hey, g'day. How are you?
21: Good, mate. How you going?
23: Yeah, not too bad. I was just speaking with your producer before. I hope you've considered all the variations here, right? Because soup is with a spoon, a cup. You know, we've got different vehicles for different purposes.
21: Of course we do.
23: So this is part of the mission. Okay.
21: Okay.
23: All right, go. I'm ready.
21: Okay. I'm going to go, mate.
19: Mm.
21: Now, I'm just telling you, I've got a soup in front of me and I've got a drink in front of me.
20: No.
23: Sweet.
21: You got to guess which one I'm slipping.
23: Crazy.
21: It's a wild game.
23: Oh, isn't it tough? Go on.
21: What was that? Soup or drink?
23: Oh, it's going to be a drink. There wasn't enough savouring along the way.
21: You're dead.
20: He's
21: right,
20: done
21: Maddie.
20: It. Well, well done, well, Maddie.
19: Good. Maybe tickets for Maddie.
21: Holy dooly.
20: No one will be turning their radio off at this game.
21: No way, Lou. This is groundbreaking, revolutionary stuff. Let's go.
20: Right. Shannon, you ready?
24: Yeah, mate.
20: Okay.
21: Ooh. Throaty.
19: Oh, nice. I was trying to make it a bit exciting.
21: That's good. That was very throaty.
20: What do you reckon, Shannon? Soup or drink?
24: I'm going to soup.
20: Yay!
21: Shannon's got it.
19: He's got it.
21: Movie tickets for Shannon.
20: Woo! Oh, delicious God, tomato good. And bears.
21: Hey, Charlie, how are you?
25: Hello, guys.
21: How are you, mate?
25: Yeah, I'm getting there. It's Monday morning, so... Oh, not really morning.
20: It's afternoon, yeah, mate.
21: More of an arvo, but yeah. Anyhow. Charlie. Soup or drink?
19: Here we go.
25: I think that's soup.
21: And I'm going to say he's done it. This is huge.
25: The pea and ham variety.
21: Revoke the tickets. It's a pumpkin.
20: Yeah, give him the tickets.
21: You still get it.
20: Well done, Charlie.
19: Well done, Charlie.
20: Fun game.
19: It's Lou and Jarch on Triple M. We're not far away from Yeehaw or Nah.
21: 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Bread roll? Bread roll or meat?
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20: Go back to your own microphone, please, Jay. You're behaving like me. You literally are. Some of a few drinks last night. You're a bit clingy and needy.
21: Yeah.
20: He's coming out of my microphone. Get back to yours. Mean how it feels.
19: Was that meant to be an insult? Like, you're behaving like me.
21: Yeah, I know.
20: Kind of.
21: I know. An inadvertent diss to yourself. Yeah. All clingy and needy and annoying and, like, bad, like a bad person.
19: Okay,
21: ugly,
19: that she never,
21: stupid, okay. Bad fashion sense.
20: I am so slay.
21: You're a queen bee.
19: I don't know what's happening.
20: Don't worry, bud. Vanilla there.
21: Good.
20: Well, just to lighten the mood.
21: Oh.
20: You had a birthday recently. Happy birthday.

0: Yeah, you did.
1: So my lovely boyfriend, Wumps, Lockie, he loves you.
2: He's a
1: you
2: big,
1: love him.
2: He's a big hot piece of ass.
1: Yeah, you've got a little bromance. So I was away for the weekend, and I went to Palm Beach with a girlfriend, and Lockie thought, oh, you know, he saw you early in the day, and he goes, I'll take you out for a couple drinks, mate, for your birthday. Beautiful. So he loves Rod and Gun, puts on his little Rod and Gun shirt. He's got his chinos on, chucks on his R.M. Williams boots.
2: Yeah.
1: Sits on the couch, probably cracks a Coke Zero. You know, doesn't want to get too carried away yet. Calls you. It was twice. No answer first time. He just kicks his feet, you know. Probably plays on, puts on Boys Light Up. He loves that song.
2: Yep.
1: Calls you another time.
2: Yep.
1: Doesn't hear anything. Sends a text.
2: Yeah.
1: Hey, Jacko. Yeah. Me, Locke.
2: Yeah.
1: You want to go for a Carlton Draft, BB? Whatever you want, mate. My shout.
2: Yeah.
1: Never hears back from you.
2: Yeah.
1: Never hears back. And he calls me and he goes, oh, didn't hear back from Josh. I'm just going to get into my PJs now. And he ordered himself two pizzas.
2: Listen, I felt horrible about this. But on the flip side.
1: Just own it.
2: Ah, to be young and free. Ah, to be young, wild and free as a father.
1: Oh.
2: Louisa, I now have different priorities, right? Now, my wife was at a hen's that night. I had to be back home by 5:30 babysitting my child.
1: Jack,
2: listen, Louisa, allow me, please.
1: I won't, because now, that's fine. Do the babysitting. Get home to your child. Pick up your cell phone, which you would have been scrolling.
2: We're not American. It's a mobile phone.
1: You would have been at home giggling away, scrolling your reels later on, and your silly little brain, my friend, would have forgotten that you'd Wumpy had even texted and called you.
2: To be so young and naive. No, Louisa, when you're at home with a child, as I would know, you wouldn't. You're childless. I'm at home shushing a baby to sleep. Now I don't have, and you know what? I would have loved to have seen Wumpy that day. Would have loved to have seen you that day.
1: He would have loved to text back even.
2: Would have loved to have seen Cody that day. Would have loved to have seen LP that day. Mm. I saw Digi that day for Digilock's birthday. Now, where was his texts from you guys? Did he get calls? Digi?
1: Yes, I texted him happy birthday.
2: Did you get calls and texts from everyone about that day for your birthday?
1: Jack, no one's backing you up.
0: He heard from me.
2: Who showed up? Digi? Me. You didn't show up, Cody. I was there.
1: You're a piece of crap, Archdale.
2: Love you, Wumps. Sorry, mate.
1: There we go. That's all you needed to do, probably. You just got a little bit grumpy.
0: I think Cody was trying to say something, but you might have hit the wrong button.
1: Oh.
0: We can't hear you. We can't
2: into
0: hear
2: the microphone, Cody.
0: I've got you up on the thing.
3: Can you hear me?
0: Now we can.
3: I had tonsillitis. I texted him and said I wasn't going. Mm. I've showed up to all of your birthdays.
1: Yeah.
2: Yeah, you are good.
1: I was in Palm Beach.
0: I texted him that morning on a family thing.
2: What family thing?
0: A very important family thing.
2: Sounds a bit broad to me.
1: It was a funeral.
0: Anyway, would you like me to go further into it?
2: Anyway, I'm sorry about your grandfather.
1: All right, we're playing Convergence next. Tickets to the Social Reckoning up for grabs.
2: I truly hope that your grandfather is okay.
0: Mate, he's all good.
2: Okay.
0: He's all good. Imagine. Lou and Jarge on Triple M.
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0: It's Lou and Jarge on Triple M for your No Andy Monday. Let's see how this goes.
5: Game.
1: Fun.
5: 3, 2, 1. Convergence.
2: Okay, good.
0: So, remind us how we play this game.
1: Well, pretty much, Jarch and I just say whatever word comes to our head, and then we have to try and make those two words get to another word.
2: So, but we'll both you'll count us down, 3, 2, 1. We'll say two words. I'll go boat. You'll say river. And then the next word, we'll probably go riverboat. We're trying to get to the same word by using the two to get to a closer word.
0: Yeah, riverboat was a bad example.
1: That's a really bad example because those are the two words you use.
2: But is riverboat one word?
1: I don't think so. Maybe we would have said, like, kayak.
2: Yes.
0: That's better.
2: Yeah, okay.
0: Trying to associate the two words.
2: Hey, you weren't explaining it well, so Daddy had to jump in.
1: Explain it well,
2: I know. Hey, I don't know why you forced me to do that. I'm not good today.
0: Let's converge.
1: A little bit hungover.
2: Okay, this is going to be an absolute shocker. Okay.
0: So you start with just any random word that comes to your head.
2: I got one.
0: 3, 2, 1.
1: House.
0: Rooster. Rooster and house. Okay. Well, Josh has given Lou the eyes.
2: Go.
0: 3, 2, 1.
1: Pen. In.
2: Oh!
1: Yes! I did. I wasn't sure. I was like, is that?
2: Wow. Pen.
0: We have to go again.
2: We have to go again.
0: So I know it's the curse of getting it so early.
2: Yeah. Okay, let's go.
0: 3, 2, 1.
2: Winner.
1: Soup.
0: Winner and soup.
2: I got one.
0: 3, 2, 1.
2: Pumpkin. Mm. Pumpkin dinner.
0: Pumpkin and dinner. Pumpkin and dinner.
2: Yeah,
0: 3, 2, 1.
2: Roast.
1: Pie?
0: Roast. Pie and roast. Okay.
2: Another one.
0: Yep. Pie and roast. 3, 2, 1.
1: Meat. Lamb.
2: Oh. Meat, lamb. Oh,
0: meat and lamb.
2: Yeah.
0: 3, 2, 1.
2: Shank.
0: What did you say, Jarch?
2: Shank.
0: Shank and...
2: Lamb shank.
0: Pork.
1: Pork and shank. I've got it.
0: Oh, pork and shank.
2: Okay.
0: 3, 2, 1.
2: Pig.
0: Chop. Pig and chop.
2: Okay, I got it.
1: Oh, yep.
0: 3, 2, 1.
1: Kill. Bacon.
2: Oh.
1: What's
2: bacon
1: a
2: kill?
1: And
2: kill.
0: Kill.
2: Oh, chop a pig's, bacon, you know, kill it. Eat it.
1: Bacon kill.
0: Bacon and kill. Kill.
2: Okay. I don't know. I got one.
0: 3, 2, 1.
2: Kevin.
0: Kevin and Saw.
2: Kevin Saw. Shit.
0: We're getting
1: got
0: further
1: one.
0: Away.
2: Oh, God. Okay.
1: Oh,
2: yeah, I got
0: 3, 2, 1.
2: Knee.
1: Koala.
2: Oh, knee koala.
0: Knee and koala.
2: Okay.
0: 3, 2, 1.
1: Eucalyptus.
0: Hey, that's right. Let's get closer.
2: Fur
0: eucalyptus. You can't say koala.
2: You can't.
1: Okay, I've got it.
0: 3, 2, 1.
1: Leaf?
2: Marsupial.
0: Leaf and marsupial.
2: Okay. What's a marsupial? Most famous marsupial.
0: 3, 2, 1.
2: Kangaroo.
0: Oh, Lou didn't even say anything.
2: Okay.
0: I don't know.
2: Kangaroo and nothing. We started so well.
0: Yeah.
2: Kangaroo, nothing.
1: 3, 2, 1.
0: Hunt.
1: Joey.
0: Hunt and Joey.
1: Hunt, Joey. I've got it.
2: Hunt
0: and Joey.
1: Think outside the box.
2: Oh, no, okay.
0: 3, 2, 1.
2: Friends.
0: I love the Knights one because Joey Johns.
1: Yeah.
0: And Fletcher Hunt, who's another player for the Knights.
1: Yeah. Oh, what'd you say?
0: Good
1: friends.
0: Job,
1: friends. Knights and friends.
2: No, yeah.
0: Yeah, friends Knights, and Knights and friends. Knights and friends.
2: God.
0: 3, 2, 1.
2: Monarch.
1: John.
2: God,
0: John and Monarch.
2: Okay.
0: Monarch and John.
2: John, think of that famous...
0: 3, 2, 1.
1: Many.
2: King. Oh, I thought it was going to be... King. Monarch, King John.
0: How are we feeling about this? Do we want to continue?
2: No.
1: Nah, I'm out.
2: We already got a win.
1: I'm done. We got it.
0: It's a loss. Okay, well, you got to win. Lou and Jarch on Triple M. Let's check the Instant Egg.
5: It's your early drive home with Triple M's Lou and Jarch.
6: Unpack, baby, unpack.
1: Your dad.
0: You went a bit early, Lou.
1: Did I?
0: Yeah.
2: You went way too early. I went late.
0: I got it just right.
2: Yeah. You're like Goldilocks.
0: Exactly.
2: Like, is that the porridge one?
1: Porridge.
0: Porridge one.
2: Yeah.
1: Ugh. Anyone eating porridge right now at 3:15? Criminal.
2: Porridge in the arvo is
1: psychostuff. Throw it out.
2: It's sickening. Okie doke.
1: Unpack your dad. You call up with your dad's number, apparently.
2: Yep. Yeah, with their name. Now, we've got name. Jeremy on the line. Jeremy, how you going?
7: Cool, guys. How you doing?
1: Oh, keeping nice out of voice, trouble, mate. Cheers.
2: Yeah, beautiful. Jeremy, what's your old man's name?
7: Nickname goes by Bowser.
0: Bowser.
1: Bowser.
2: All right. I'll go this one, Lou.
1: Yeah.
2: Ah, big old Bowser. He's a thick-skinned fella. You know that. They say so hard it's like he's got a big spiked shell on his back. Old Bowser. Big, heavy-set bloke, you know. He's got sort of a reddish mohawk. When he's sick, he's sort of a bit green in the gills, big old Bowser. Loves a tin. He does. Mostly your Victor Bravos. Tell you what he has a passionate disdain for. There's a couple of Italian plumbers that live just down the road from him. Can't stand them. Always beefing. And do you want to know why? Because one of those sneaky little plumbers stole his bird. Bowser had a peach of a lady. An absolute peach. She was his princess. And they nicked her. She fell in love with them, and he's hated them ever since. Jeremy. He also loves mushrooms. Jeremy, how close am I?
7: Well, you're pretty close. You got there with me one to ten. That's about it, but.
0: No red mo.
2: No red mo.
7: No, there's no hair up there at all.
2: No Italian plumbers as sworn enemies. Lou's looking at me very confused.
1: No, I know it's a character in Mario and Luigi.
2: Mate, tell us a bit about your old man Bowser.
7: Oh, mate, he got the nickname when he was a young fella out in Cooler growing up out there. He worked a few bowsers out there.
0: Oh, the fuel bowsers.
2: That makes so much more sense.
1: Way more sense.
2: Yeah, so he's not... He's not like a turtle-shelled enemy.
7: Okay. Nah, he does have thick skin, and he does love a good tin, that's for sure.
2: Awesome. I was halfway there.
1: Thanks, Jezza. Peter.
8: Hello.
1: Hello, Peter. How you going?
8: I'm good. How are you guys?
1: Good. Very well,
2: thank you.
1: What's your dad's name?
8: Randy.
1: Randy. Sometimes the ladies would say back in his youth. He's an ex-Marine. He finds himself at home at sea. He's a big fisherman because of that. He's got a boat named Marlin. He takes the lads out all the time. Always stocked with Carlton Drafts. You hop on there and Randy doesn't have a Carlton Draft? It's sickening. Randy wouldn't take that boat out without Carlton Drafts. He loves pies, specifically mince and cheese. He wouldn't go past a steak and cheese every now and then, but at the bakery, it's always mince and cheese for Big R.
2: Well, not always. Because you said steak and cheese.
1: Yeah. But if there's no mince and cheese left, mate, he'll take a steak and cheese. It's not his preference. He's got curly brown locks, Randy.
2: Oh.
1: He's a local at two pubs. They know his name. And he often has a little plaque there for him reserved. Randy, 3 p.m. Fridays. How'd I go?
8: Not even close.
1: Damn it.
0: Oh, no.
1: Too specific on this fishing.
2: Talk to us. What's Randy like?
8: Black curly hair, but he's bald on top. He doesn't drink.
2: Okay.
8: He's been married 5 times.
2: Okay. Oh, well, Randy. Hey, he lives up to his name.
1: That's why I said Randy.
8: yeah.
2: What sort of a build is Randy? I'm thinking a thinnish man, a thinner frame.
1: No, I'm thinking a big thick Randy.
8: He's pretty stocky, pot belly.
2: Okay.
1: So he doesn't love fishing?
8: No, not at all. A bit of a home guy.
2: I think I was closer with my fictional character.
1: Thanks, Pete.
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0: It's Lou and Jarch on Triple M, and it is that horrible, horrible time of the day for us.
1: I'm actually excited because we might go get some...
2: I'm getting some sweet and sour
1: pork.
2: I'm going to deep throat some sweet and sour pork today.
1: Yeah, I might join you.
2: Oh, I'm stinging.
1: Mm. I could definitely have someone to fry fries.
2: Yeah.
1: Okay, DMs. Lou said planes are fast and how can cruise ships float? Everyone's been sticking up for me.
2: Two tremendous observations.
1: Yeah. Someone said no because she's not wrong. I think about this every day. Like, they're big units.
2: I understand that.
1: Like, it doesn't.
2: They just engineered them to a point, but it's like if a small one can float, then a big one can.
1: The world of gravity, Jack.
2: It doesn't define the world of gravity. Nothing you said makes sense.
1: Yeah.
2: You wanted to say defy.
1: You wish.
2: And what does gravity have
1: you
2: to do?
1: You wish, mate. Tyler Gibbons said, honestly, Lou, I've been listening to you guys since 2022 on and off. I thought you would have gotten a
2: bit smarter than that. I can finish that
1: a bit
2: one.
1: Smarter hanging out with Jarchi. Rick, mate. Not true.
2: Oh, yeah.
1: It's making me worse.
2: Yeah. What?
1: Von Robbo said, to summarise, cruise ships, heavy, float, slow. Planes, heavy, float, fast. He's dead right.
0: Great summary, actually, from Von Robbo.
1: Heavy, float, slow. Planes, heavy, float, fast.
2: Heavy, float, yeah, but the planes are in air.
1: Yeah.
2: They've got engines.
1: They're still floating.
2: Yeah, I understand that, but a ship has to contend with water.
1: Yeah, but they're still both floating.
2: And they're a lot heavier.
1: They're both still floating.
2: A plane isn't as heavy as a ship.
1: They're both still floating, Jack.
2: What was the problem about floating?
1: Mm-hmm.
2: You just don't know how it works.
1: No, I do know how it works.
2: How's
1: we were
2: it
1: just
2: work?
1: Talking about it.
2: How's it work?
1: They both got engines.
2: Yeah, nailed it. Hey, love you guys.
1: Yeah,
0: love
1: no,
0: you too.
1: I don't. But I will see you tomorrow.
2: You know what? I'm going to buy you your sweet and sour pork today. Yep.
1: Okay.
2: Now say it back.
1: I love you.
2: Yeah, see you tomorrow.
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6: Jim's gone off on holiday for the rest of the year.
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6: But Daisy Thomas is in the chair.
7: Yeah.
6: And it's time for this.
8: Give yourself a pat on the back.
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8: Just tell us the amazing thing you did last week.
9: I took 9 months off the beers while my missus was pregnant with our second one.
10: I survived my very first umpire's footy trip.
11: Played around a golf last week. Best ever score I've shot, a 76.
12: What about the back nine?
8: Unbelievable. On Triple M's Rush Hour, it's the Monday Brag Artist.
6: It certainly is. Do I get a prize for that gag? Because I bloody should. We're kicking off, Bill. Full board. Yes. Love this. So the people have listened, and we're going to start with Paul there in Hillside. Paulie, how are you?
13: Yeah, great, Dave. How you going, mate?
6: Terrific, thank you.
14: Brag away.
13: Oh, took the day off work today, went down to Queenscliff, scored a nice bag of whiting and a bag of squid, mate. So pumped today. Fed the family.
6: Wow.
14: Squid, boys, is that a good thing?
6: Squid? Yeah, mm-hmm. Absolutely. What colour jig did you go with?
13: Colour doesn't matter much, but I went with a red one.
14: A jig.
6: Yep, very good. Well done.
14: Come on, Fat.
6: Good point, Fat. Come on.
14: Aaron's there. G'day, Az.
15: Billy, how's it going?
14: One out, one back. Where's Rob?

0: Long answer.
1: As brag away.
2: I want to brag about my son's band, Unregistered Firearm.
1: Yeah.
2: They had their first East Coast tour this weekend. You're so
3: unbelievable. Right, what type of band are they? What do they play? The genre?
2: Heavy metal.
0: Okay. So East Coast tour, so all the surfies are getting along. Is that what I'm getting the right vibe?
2: Yeah, I think so. I think that's who, yeah.
0: Okay.
3: I'm not sure, Ed.
2: Yeah, a lot of blokes need a shower butt, I reckon.
3: Righto.
0: Very good, yeah. All right. Thank Rocks you, Aaron.
1: Bear Park.
0: Yeah, no.
1: Rocks. How are we going?
0: No, not well. Rob, what's your brag?
3: Stop singing.
4: G'day, boys. Can you hear me?
0: We've got you.
1: Yeah,
0: loud and clear. Breaker, come in. Your brag?
4: So I finished last week. I finished my private pilot's license, and I actually went up and did my first solo flight.
3: Oh, well.
1: Wow. Were you shitting yourself?
0: Yeah, good question.
4: Absolutely.
3: Where did you fly to from?
4: Took off out of Traralgon, Latrobe Valley Airport, yeah, and flew over Blue Rock Lake, which is just close to Maui.
0: Mm. The big dam there.
3: Bloody yeah, oh, big dam.
1: Mm. Oh, big well dam done. And
0: the pondage. How long does it take you to get a full private license, pilot's license? Yeah.
4: Took me 3 years, just doing it part-time.
3: Okay. Well done. Good great on commitment you. Good effort.
0: Yeah.
3: Well done there. Louise is there. G'day, Louie.
5: Yes, good afternoon. Happy Monday.
3: Happy Monday.
5: I've been requesting, nagging, for wiper blades for my car for a long time. Generally, my husband looks after all this. I decided to take matters into my own hands. And? I ordered Wiper Tech because I've been listening to the ads.
3: Good girl.
5: I've been listening.
3: Yeah.
5: Delivered in 2 days because I saw the forecast for the week, Billy.
3: Yep.
5: Got him delivered.
3: And?
5: 2 days on the car, didn't even need his help.
3: Oh.
5: Didn't even tell him about it. And I've been driving around in the rain like a swan.
3: Oh,
5: even though I'm unbelievable.
3: How good and easy are the Wiper Tech to put on?
5: It was so easy.
3: Well done.
0: Outstanding. Well, Louise, you are a superstar. That is just great going.
3: Break that up and send it
5: to
3: him.
5: Oh, look, I'm a magpie, Daisy, but
0: you're
5: I
0: a
5: felt like a swan. I am a magpie, but
3: she's
5: I felt
3: a swan
5: like a swan for a week.
3: Oh, there that is great. Well done there. And Macca. G'day, Macca.
6: Great show, boys. My brag is I just completed my 700th game in the seniors in the Geelong region, and I've just turned 72. You're
0: unbelievable. Oh, as a player?
3: As a player?
0: Yeah.
6: No, as an umpire.
3: Oh.
6: Central umpire in the seniors.
3: Yeah. Playing. Gotcha.
6: So I'm in the big league, so yeah. I'm still going.
0: No, that's incredible.
6: You should try it, Billy. You should try
3: no,
6: a bit
3: bullshit,
6: of it,
3: I'm not doing that.
0: Billy's cracked it because it did say you're an umpire.
3: Oh, there's only two mistakes. We had five calls and two mistakes, have we? so who have you umpired
0: what
3: this year?
0: What percentage is that, Bill?
3: What competition?
6: Sorry?
0: 40.
3: what competition you umpire this year, mate?
6: Oh, Bellarine GD.
3: Oh, well done.
6: Colac.
3: Yeah.
0: Is that us?
6: Against already Curnow's team a couple of times.
3: And the Queenscliff, the Cooters, they had a win. They won it, didn't they?
6: Oh, they were great. Yeah, it was great to see them get up.
0: Is Stevie Johnson's team in that league?
3: No, he's
6: a bit higher. He'll be sacked, though, Billy. I think he'll be sacked.
3: No, I think he's right. I think he's just signed on for a couple of years.
0: play the bloody exclusive sounds.
3: The horn. Macca says Stevie J's getting sacked.
0: 4-5. Go again, Macca, with your exclusive.
6: It's a rumour that SJ might be sacked.
3: No, not happening.
6: I heard it at the Cremorne.
0: Billy was spooking it, no doubt. Very, very
3: actually
0: good.
3: It would have been Stevie after about 10 pots. Righto, who do you like? This is a great prize.
0: It is a great prize. Just for 3 years of commitment to get your pilot's license and then to do a solo flight, that's just tremendous stuff. That is a proper brag.
3: Well done, Robbie. You have won.
1: You got that awesome Milwaukee price back valued at $923, mate.
7: Thank you very much, guys. Fantastic.
0: Good on you, Robbie.
3: Fantastic. Steve Brax.
0: Referenced in pre-show.
3: Fantastic.
0: Else. Good brag, artist. We need more of that.
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9: On Triple M's Rush Hour, this is bizarre. It's Billy's look at the weird side of
1: racing
9: and other stuff.
3: Very good today, Jim.
10: Well, you haven't done it yet.
3: No, it is. Yeah.
10: Oh, yes. What about this? Triple M race.

0: Sing.
1: How good.
0: All happened Saturday out there at Flemington, out at headquarters. And we do have an honourable mention before we start. Hang on, Rabs.
2: Mm-hmm.
0: Because we had, I think, colour TV welcome to this country in 1975. And then we had this on Saturday.
3: Hello, everyone, and welcome to Triple M Rocks Racing. 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
0: Michael Felgate there, who hosted it. Rabsy done some great work behind the scenes, and well done to Mickey Blue Eyes there, but we'll start it.
4: What's it number five, Pat?
0: Thank you. We had superstars everywhere on Triple M Racing. And this is Jack Gunston, of course, who plays some good footy, but also
1: he had to go to the Hawks BNF that night.
0: Well, that's right. He left early. But he was talking about Glenn Boss, who got there late,
1: mm-hmm.
0: was on a budget airline and mm-hmm. got there late. And Jack spoke about the one time that they were late at Hawthorn Footy Club.
5: We had a couple of boys once, back in the Hawthorn day when Clarko was coach, that rocked up late. I won't mention names, but they rocked up late. So it was like, okay, how do we set the standards? And it was punishment down at Brighton Beach at 5 a.m. Similar conditions to this, actually. So it's like, all right, jump off the end of the jetty, swim back in. Yep, do that two or three times. We've learned our lesson. It's like, no, we're doing schnitzels. What are schnitzels?
4: Schnitzels.
5: So you got to go in the water, get out, roll around in the sand.
4: Oh, stop.
5: Sit there for 20 seconds, get back in the water,
4: roll around at 5.30.
5: It was torture. And there's not a lot of meat on these bones, and I was pretty young
3: so
5: back then.
3: So everyone in the team had
5: everyone was doing that. We were schnitzeling.
0: Schnitzels days. You ever done a schnitzel?
1: I've had plenty of schnitzels. I've never done one.
0: I know.
1: Yeah. Have you?
0: Not enough sand.
6: How about number four, Vince?
0: The great Glenn Boss. I love Bossy. He was there, of course, on Saturday.
1: Eventually.
0: Well, he got there eventually. Thank you, Rabs, yes. And was asked about his three Melbourne Cups.
3: Where are your three Melbourne Cups?
7: Oh, they're just sitting in my living room, proudly on the next to the TV there. But I get to drink plenty of beverages out of them.
3: I would imagine nothing tastes sweeter than coming out of a Melbourne Cup.
7: Yeah, a beer never tastes better.
1: He sits at home and drinks beers out of.
8: He also told the story of when he left all three cups in a cab in Sydney.
0: No.
1: Oh, yes.
0: How do you do that?
8: Well, so I reckon he got in and then got out and left them there.
0: But they're not like your wallet or a phone. They're big things.
8: No, they're only little. They're Melbourne cups, not premiership cups.
0: Tex Walkers.
9: What's at number three, Cocko?
0: Sorry, Tex. Bruce, another great name, was on the coverage. Mm-hmm. Bruce, of course, and him and Mickey Blue Eyes reminisced about Bruce calling the Melbourne Cup back in 1985.
3: There's quite a few who may not have heard this. I want to take you back to 1985, the first $1 million Melbourne Cup, and what a nuisance.
10: I'm a Prince coming with a great run. Corey Corey May's got to this one. Our boyfriend with Butternut. What a nuisance. I'm a Prince and Feeda Wah. What a nuisance goes to Corey Corey May. Corey Corey May and what a nuisance. What a nuisance wins the fastest Melbourne Cup. A nose to Corey Corey May. Third and flashing up would have been Tripsicum.
0: What a nuisance.
3: What memories does that bring back, Bruce?
7: Well, I didn't get anything from CUB for saying Foster's for a start. I just want to put that.
0: Ah, Brucey.
1: How what, good, though.
0: I
1: what
0: know.
1: About the lineup we had? So Gunston, Boss, and McAvaney, that's not even getting into the top part of.
0: Well, here we go.
1: Sorry.
0: At number.
11: Give us number two, Brownie.
0: Danny Waterhouse, if you don't mind, umpire.
1: Yes.
0: And she was talking about private parts.
12: Saying to everyone, as long as he's not showing his private parts, all we want him to do is to put everything into it in race day.
3: Yeah. Now, for those who are listening who probably don't understand, they can sometimes get a bit excited on race day.
12: Well, don't you?
3: Yeah. Yeah.
0: Nice by Gay there.
1: I've been the race with you, Bill.
0: Yeah, I get excited. Mm. If you win, back one in. Back one on. Back one home.
6: What are you got number one, Bill?
1: Back one out was coming next.
0: No, no, that was next.
6: Back one in, now, back one on.
0: Speaking
6: of great, don't do that, please.
0: Speaking of great trainers, Will Hayes mm-hmm. was there. He turned up, had a chat with the boys, of course. He spoke about his horse called Stylish. And he said he wasn't confident at all.
3: You've got one in this race, Stylish. Can you give us a push?
2: Yeah, well, we were thrilled with the track conditions, but obviously with the gate and how this track seems to be playing, it's very hard to make ground. So Ethan Brown is very talented. He's going to try slot one from the pocket, try to be positive and land forward of midfield. But if it doesn't work out, we'll take our medicine and ease backwards. But
8: that was literally 2.5 minutes before that race was going to jump. Right. And he was chatting to us in the up in the box. In the
0: he was. Bad gate, so he wasn't happy with that. Can't make ground, so we're going to go back. We'll need a lot of luck. Guess who won the race, Dave?
13: Stylish went for the doctor. 200 metres to go, two lengths in front. Gold medalist chasing with Gold Coast Bell, and then came Bedwitchery. Stylish with 100 metres to go in front. Gold medalist is chipping away. Stylish is holding on, though. And Stylish 1.5 length. Gold medalist second. Bedwitchery third.
8: Oh, come on, Hazy.
0: Come on, Hazy. And what did he do when it won?
8: Well, you can see the vision at @MMRacing on Instagram. You can see the vision of us pointing at him and him pointing back at us when his horse won.
1: Great start, though. That is a great start to Triple M Racing.
0: Great names.
8: Yep.
0: Well
8: so,
0: done.
8: Bathurst this weekend, then it kicks off again for Caulfield Cup, and then we're back for the Melbourne Cup Carnival as well. So, as you said, Michael Felgate, Glenn Boss, Nathan Brown.
0: Nice.
1: Noodles.
8: Yes, Noodles is going to be jumping on the coverage, and Katie Price as well, who did awesome grabbing those guests like Gay Waterhouse and Will Hayes for us.
0: Katie girl.
1: No, yeah. Well done to all.
0: Yeah, exactly.
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8: Rounds 9 and 10 is the official 2026 AFLW Pride Rounds, and we've got the designer of the very special Sharon in studio. It's Alicia Newman.
15: Across 10 seasons of AFLW, our next guest was in high demand, showing off her skills at four different clubs.
16: Everybody wants to.
17: Newman is out. We know how fast she is. Has a second. Steadies. And that'll be the Demons first.
18: Newman, she's a speedster. Can she get them off to the perfect start? She's done it. That's exactly what the Pies needed to start this second half.
19: With the Swans second. Got some good purchase on it. And Alicia Newman can celebrate in game number 50.
20: Links up with Newman. He's got two goals in the quarter. And the Giants are right back in it.
15: Please welcome Alicia Newman.
16: Everybody wants to.
1: Absolutely. Alicia, thank you so much for coming in. As we heard there, Bill.
0: Oh, a speedster.
1: Four clubs, though.
0: I know.
1: Officially a journey woman.
21: Yeah.
0: Journey woman. Well done.
1: Thank you.
0: Yes, yeah.
21: Yep, I've had my fair share of footy clubs, that's for sure.
0: You got all the jumpers and all that at home?
21: Yeah, absolutely. There's probably not many much room on the walls anymore to be able to hang anymore up.
1: What about your journey into the big time? It was something to do with a Facebook ad, is that correct?
21: Oh. Yeah, correct, yep. So back in, what was it, 2015 was when I think it started with the Dogs in Melbourne. And I was playing soccer at the time, and my best mate goes for the Demons, and I'm a Bulldog supporter, so we would sit down and watch the exhibition games, and she was like, oh, that would be so cool if we'd be able to be a part of it. And then she found a Facebook ad for the D's kind of promoting the upcoming AFLW season, and we were like, oh, should we apply? And like, we kind of ummed and ahed, and I was coming into grand final for soccer, and we're like, oh, it won't hurt if we go down and have a go. And then, yeah, got asked back to the next one. She didn't, which was, that was the first one. Yeah. Yep. My uncle actually, fortunately enough, applied for the draft for me. So I actually had no idea, didn't watch the draft, didn't even know when the draft was on. And then, yeah, kind of got a call, on a random, I don't even know what day. I can't give you the specifics of what day, but, yeah, got a call up from Mixed & Ear, asking to kind of come down for a kick at some random kind of St Kilda, like ground. Random ground.
0: Yep.
21: I don't even think there was any football goals either. I think it was literally
0: a soccer ground.
21: Yeah, I don't know where it was. It didn't. It might have even been cricket. But yeah, and then went for a kick, and the next day got a call from Debbie Lee and was like, "Do you want the last list on our squad?" So I guess that was the rest is history.
0: Now I assume you're an artist.
21: Yep. I've done a little bit of art.
0: You have. Tell us about it. Yep. Footy boots, and we'll talk about the footy very shortly, but you've painted footy boots?
21: Yeah. So I started probably back in my early days at Melbourne. I've always loved art. Kind of being around the IPDM at Melbourne, Matty Whelan and Nev Jetta and those kind of blokes that kind of made me, I came into the environment kind of not being very comfortable and confident in kind of expressing who I was.
0: Yeah. You're an Indigenous woman.
21: Yeah. So, kind of, they gave me the, I guess, the platform and the confidence to go, you're a strong kind of Indigenous woman, and you need to be able to kind of tell your story. And I've said it in almost every interview that I've ever done. I'm forever grateful for those blokes, because otherwise I probably wouldn't be where I am now to be able to not only get to kind of design things that I have in the past, but also kind of being as confident and comfortable as I am now. Well,
1: GP Dreaming is your business.
21: Can you
1: tell us a bit
0: GP,
1: the name itself?
21: So GP is so my totem is the Willy Wagtail.
1: Yeah.
21: And in our language, that's GP is the Willy Wagtail. Yeah.
0: Run us through the footy. This is the Pride Round game ball across rounds 9 and 10 in the W. Run us through the footy, the Sharon.
21: Yeah, so, it was a really cool
0: opportunity. You painted the big M there, did you?
21: Yeah, that was the first thing I put on there. I wanted to do something that was a little bit different that kind of hasn't been seen before. I just wanted to kind of add some words and some different things that kind of meant a little bit to me, but also to the wider AFLW community.
1: Can you run us through so I can say love is love, authentic is on there? What else have...
21: So we've got just love and then unapologetic.
1: Yeah.
21: Kind of just words that... I guess personally mean a lot to me. If it wasn't for the AFLW community, I think I wouldn't be where I am now and confident enough to kind of speak on, who I am. But also, I guess the W community do so well in kind of accepting and kind of making you feel like you belong in an environment. And, I'm forever thankful for those early days in my career and the individuals that played a really big part in me growing and kind of being comfortable with who I am.
1: Good what on a you. Great honour that must be. You walked in, and it is a brand new Sharon Bill. Like, rain on the asphalt on a hot day.
0: Exactly.
1: The fresh-cut lawns.
0: Yes.
1: Tennis balls.
0: Yes, and new cricket balls.
1: And the brand new Sharon. You've just come from the Sharon factory. You brought one in.
21: Yeah.
1: How was that out there? That would have
0: What's
1: been...
0: What's it like?
1: I would have been like Willy Wonka.
0: Is it a big footy, or do you walk in through a footy door or something?
21: Not necessarily. Oh. There's a big footy on the door, but it's not a big footy.
1: Are you thinking of the hot air balloon?
0: I don't know. I was just thinking of Carly Minogue. Yes, and it opens and you walk into the factory. And
21: the factory is actually shaped as a football.
0: Yeah. Oh, is it?
21: Yeah.
0: No, you take it. I knew you were taking this.
21: It was I was like Willy Wonka. I was like a kid in a candy store. I probably won't stop smiling for a very long time. Yeah, it was an incredible experience.
1: Absolutely awesome. I did love at the end of your speech when you retired, you spoke about your why, giving back, lifting people up and inspiring the next generation. No doubt through this sort of stuff and storytelling, you continue to do that. So congratulations with everything. Well done on the ball and enjoy retirement.
0: Yeah.
21: Thank you. Thanks so much. Thanks for having me.
0: Thanks, Alicia.
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22: We went to Melbourne. We went to Melbourne for the AFL Grand Final. And what a great Grand Final that was. But just a quick recap of our Melbourne trip. First of all, got on the plane, vibes were high, and I took over the PA system.
23: Ladies and gentlemen, this is your other captain speaking. We are minutes away of touching down in Melbourne for the AFL Grand Final. Remember, local time is 2 hours ahead. Please fast forward your clocks to Wharfie time.
22: That did not age well.
0: No, it didn't age well. It did it. We were on the charter flight, Diane and Michelle were outstanding hosts. So they were outstanding for us. So that was... That was great. We'll rebook next year if they do make the grand 100%. Final. That didn't age well.
22: That didn't age well.
0: I loved your courage to get up there on the mic. Because the lady, the first one, the flight attendant, had a go at doing it. And one, she played Hell's Bells at the wrong spot. And then what was the phrase she used? Let's go. So, very flat. Like it was a...
1: Right.
0: No, not a let's go.
1: Didn't have the pump up.
0: Let's go, Fremantle.
22: That's right.
7: Something like that.
22: Let's
7: go. That's when Lammy got up there and lifted the sphere a little bit.
22: Yeah, lifted the sphere. That's it. Anyway, it would have aged better had they won. That's fine. We touched down. Zave had a couple of bits and bobs to do.
0: Mm.
22: And then we ended up on the rush hour with JB and Billy, where I forgot they were live on air and it wasn't just a stage show. Mm.
9: They're on air tomorrow morning?
0: Oh, yeah, we're on air tomorrow morning. Yeah, you're right, actually. What time?
10: We are on air from...
0: Did you just sweat?
10: No.
9: 9 a.m. Melbourne time. 9.
11: Right. You're not the magic.
22: I can't believe it. That's the first time I've ever done that.
7: So I'd worked all day.
11: You did?
7: All day.
22: Whereas I was drinking.
7: And he'd been drinking, and I got there.
11: There's a couple of shots of Zave drinking as well while he was working. But anyway.
22: He had half a sip.
7: I had one sip of beer in my mouth, and Lammy's like, oh, now we're going to go on stage. I almost threw them a glass. Yeah. Like, I just. And then you're swearing. Yeah, I just wanted to get out of there. Yeah.
22: Anyway, then we went to the actual AFL Grand Final. Yeah. Wharfie time played. The crowd erupted. It was... Are you going to play it?
11: Am I allowed to?
22: Play it.
11: Okay. Fremantle fans, I apologise, but I'm playing this.
22: Does this give people PTSD to you?
7: Well, if you're a Fremantle supporter, I'd say yes.
22: Yeah.
7: To be honest with you, I think other 17 other clubs love it.
22: It was fun, though.
7: Oh, I would love to see now other clubs pull out Wharfie time when the result's dead the other way.
22: Yeah.
7: Just as a bit of back and forth. You can't blame Wharfie time.
22: No. You could have heard a pin drop leaving the MCG, honestly. It was dead quiet. And people were bawling their eyes out. Like, it was so sad.
7: I was behind the goals with two of my three mates and was standing up at the back near the players and families. And then when Vossi hit the goal, I was like, I'm going to go celebrate with my other mate on the wing. By the time I got to him on the wing, I was stuck because they'd gone goal, goal. And I was stuck right next to the Fremantle coach's box so I could see into the coach's box. And then when the siren went, that little crevice I was in was where Simon Garlick and all those, like the CEOs of Fremantle and the chairman and all that sort of stuff were. So, I mean, that was a pretty awkward spot to be.
22: How sad's this as well? Sean McManus, Premiership Cup presenter, he got given the tap on the shoulder. Sean, you're going to need to come down. You're going to need to come down. So he's walked. By the time he's going past Freo supporters, one being your mate.
7: My mate Selby is in a full squat, fists above their head, screaming, let's go, and Sean is reciprocating with a squat and fist pop back at him.
22: Embracing, hugs, high fives. By the time he got down, they've gone... Oh, sorry, Sean, just wait there.
11: Oh, no.
22: He's looked up at the score and has just gone, what happened?
7: Mm.
22: What happened? Well, I'll tell you what happened. Mm. Will Ashcroft happened.
7: Mm.
11: Oh, yeah.
22: My God. Anyway, so fair to say the flight home, well, that night I ended up doing karaoke until about 5 a.m. the next morning.
7: I got a late message from you, which was nice.
22: Yeah. And then the flight home, fair to say, was a different vibe to the way over.
11: Right.
22: I didn't take over the PA.
7: You hadn't slept either, and you had a few wines on the way.
22: Hadn't slept.
11: It was just this for about 3-4 hours.
22: Basically. Yep. And then we touched down, I went to bed.
7: I caught up on Mobland. Yeah, so did I.
11: Oh, did you watch Mobland?
7: Yeah, I'm up to date.
22: Yeah, so am I. Well.
11: Okay, good.
7: They use the, they use the C word pretty flippantly.
22: Oh, they do, don't they?
7: Like, pretty flippantly.
22: Yeah, mate, love, yeah.
7: Very, it's very, like, for a non-Aussie show, they use it like they're Australians.
22: Yeah, big time. Do you watch my bland
11: lecture? No, I don't, oh, you but should. It's one of those ones of, yeah, eventually.
22: On your list. Put it to the top of the list. Love it.
11: Okay, sure. So we're rating the trip up until about the 20-minute mark of the fourth quarter as a 10 out of 10.
22: It was a raging success.
11: And then after that?
22: It was a raging failure.
7: Mm.
22: No, yeah. It was fun. Yeah. I had a great time.
11: Now, my question
7: mine was about a 5 out of 10.
11: Okay.
7: It was a work trip.
11: Yeah. You could have said no to a couple of things, but that's okay.
7: You can't now, say no to Melbourne Leach.
11: You can.
7: You can.
11: You can. Question is, which team are you barracking for next year?
22: No, I've said Fremantle. Fremantle.
11: Okay. Yep, sure.
22: Let's go.
11: Because a couple of years ago it was Collingwood.
22: Yep, and then Hawthorn.
11: And then Hawthorn.
22: And Freo.
11: Yeah.
22: But I think I'm staying.
11: Okay.
22: Until next year.
11: Yeah.
24: This is Triple M Breakfast with Xavier Ellis and Katie Lamb. 92.9. Triple M.
7: Now, Lammy, you've obviously seen what's been going on at City Beach.
22: Yes, the gigantic whale, beached whale, as we'd like to say, Did I see you went down there?
7: Not me. Funnily enough, the tourists were taking photos of me down there.
22: Yeah, wrong one.
7: It's like, come on, chill out. Wrong one. Swim. Like,
22: but what a great activity on school holidays to take the boys down.
7: Funnily enough, it was like the busy as the football. People streaming in and out.
22: I kind of wanted to go and see it, but I didn't have the chance.
7: We went sort of South City Beach there, not far, you know, a couple minutes in the car. So it was an easy one to get to. But we weren't there to see the whale. Like we were there just to see the sharks.
22: The sharks, yeah.
7: And I think a lot were there to see the sharks, yeah. I think. So, we went along and had a look. And to be honest with you, like, yeah, it was pretty impressive. The boys had the footy. They were kicking the footy, and I was not overly brave. Because if Albie kicked one near the water, I was like, what if?
22: Yeah.
7: Like the shark decides to jump out of the water right now.
22: Yeah.
7: And thinks I am
22: the whale.
7: Whale.
11: Jaws yes. style.
7: Trouble. So anytime the ball went near the water, I made Albie go get it.
22: An easy mistake. Yeah,
7: easy mistake.
22: They're not going to get Albie.
7: We've got a bit of news here where they grabbed the old whale and took them to landfill.
2: And we expect an excavator to be sent down the beach in a matter of minutes to bring the whale back here to City Beach. It's a 1.5 kilometre journey, one that's expected to take a matter of hours before it's loaded into a truck and taken to landfill.
7: Taken to landfill.
22: It was a bit jarring seeing the footage of it being put in the tip.
7: Yeah.
22: Yeah.
7: I think they did a full ceremony for it, like a smoking ceremony.
22: Did they?
7: And then they're like, right, oh, now it's going to the tip.
22: It's going to the tip.
7: Well, they can't drag it out because the sharks would then have their field day. But the question I want to ask you is, you swim, we all like going to the beach.
22: Yeah.
7: A little bit more...
22: Nope, I'm not swimming.
7: Yeah, you're not swimming.
22: No.
7: Nah, you're done.
22: Yeah, I think I'm done. I'm a big fan of shark nets. I was a bit taken aback when there was a bronze whaler inside the shark net. Remember that?
7: Yeah, I do remember that. And the bloke, remember the bloke turned up with his spear gun?
22: Yeah.
7: And they're like, no, mate, relax.
22: Yeah, relax.
7: They don't need to spear it in there.
22: Yeah. I think I was down at Scarborough Beach on Saturday. Such a beautiful day. The sun was shining. So many people out surfing.
7: Yeah.
22: And surfers are the bravest creatures. Oh, you're not a surfer just because you...
7: I was in the lineup.
22: No, you weren't. You weren't in the green room.
7: Well, non-surfers say green room.
22: Yeah. What do they say? What do surfers say? Go on. What is it?
7: In the tube.
22: I was just shocked to see how...
7: So many people are still out there, yeah.
22: Scarborough, yeah. But God, the choppers are out. A friend of mine was down at Scarborough Beach. The shark alarm went off. Like, they're just everywhere at the moment. Will you see me in the water at knee deep? No way. No way.
7: Still no.
22: No, I am scared.
7: Yeah, I've pitched for like 10 years, I reckon. Mm. I'd love to go up in the RAC chopper. When they're doing a tour, like a little up and down along the coast. And I just want to see, is there one shark?
22: Mm.
7: Or is there hundreds that you see? Or do you see none? Like, I just want to know what I'm seeing. And
22: we should do that.
7: I've asked RAC, come on, get me up there. Just for one shift.
22: Yeah.
7: Couple of hours up and back. Whatever you do. I'll bring the popcorn and the Coke Zeros. I'll provide that. But I just want to see what I'm dealing with.
22: Yeah, okay.
7: Because when we're down at the whale... People were describing the size of those sharks, and all the drones were up looking for them. Like, there was drones everywhere, Drone Central, and the chopper wrote, I will get back in, but I'm pretty risky being actually, I've gone from dodging harpoons to dodging sharks now.
22: I know. That's the thing. You know, my dad will go for a swim just out the front of Longview there in Cart. I would be interested to know whether he'll continue to do that.
7: Because M's old man is... Cot to Northcote.
22: Yeah.
7: And back.
22: Swimming.
7: Yeah. No. M does it. I've told M.
22: If she gets taken, that is a lot of parenting for you.
7: Yeah, but also, and I don't... Just don't do it, Em, because I made it really... What I said, I'm not going to say on radio, but...
22: What did you say?
7: I can't even say it.
22: Okay.
7: No.
22: Fair enough.
7: Just be careful.
22: Just be careful out there. To everyone, be careful.
7: They're everywhere. Not everywhere, but, yeah, we need to know. Get me up there. I want to do a scout for us.
22: Yeah, I'd like you to and report back, but that can be your thing. I'm scared of helicopters as well. As sharks.
7: I've been in one.
22: Have you?
7: Once.
22: Where?
7: Hong Kong to Macau.
22: What?
7: On a footy trip. Yeah.
22: Oh, on a footy trip.
7: Oh, gee whiz.
22: Hairy.
7: Well, I couldn't stand, so I was like in the...
22: the stretcher thing.
7: Yeah, I was getting evacuated.
22: It was a rescue.
7: Oh, it's on the bed.
22: You're at the Royal Flying Doctor
7: Service. That's what I was trying to think of. Yeah, he said it was a joy flight to Macau.
24: 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Triple M.
7: I was in the exchange with Ted in a disciplinary moment, and I used my outside voice potentially to tell him off. And his response to me was, "Dad, you are spiking my cortisol."
22: Brilliant.
7: For those that don't know what that means, Lammy, what does that
22: stressing
7: mean?
22: Stressing me out.
7: Stressing me out. 133353. What was the kid's comeback that caught you off guard?
22: Let's go to Peter in Byford. Good morning.
3: Morning, legends. How are we?
22: Very well, Peter. Now, sometimes you just need to intervene. You need to tell the kids off, and I'm sure you've got good reason. Tell us, what was the comeback?
3: Yeah, well, I have four children in total.
7: Yep.
3: But the current test is the five-year-old daughter.
22: Right.
3: Other than what one of her favourite songs to headbang to is Mama Said Knock You Out, she has a bad habit of singing Shut Up and Dance With Me, with the emphasis on the shut up.
22: Yes.
3: But looking you straight square in the eyes, she sings it.
7: Right, okay.
22: Shut up and dance with me, that song.
7: Yep.
3: That's the one.
7: That's the one. We're having a bit of trouble with Justin Bieber's... he's now changed the radio edition. It was there was a slippery F in there. I think that maybe I might have sung once that the boys have picked up.
22: That song, Stay.
7: Yes.
22: With the Kid Laroi.
7: Yeah, that could be it.
22: Oh, well.
7: Pete, how are your cortisol levels? Out of interest?
3: Oh, they're through the roof, mate.
7: Through the roof.
3: Like dealing with my partner on a mini level on some days.
22: Well, I like that she's found a bit of a loophole, really, because technically, she's just seeing Walk the Moon, Shut Up and Dance. That's all she's doing.
7: It's like quoting a movie or a book. It doesn't count.
22: Correct. She's a musical genius. Good on you, Peter. Thank you. Let's go to Kristen in Darling Downs. You have to tell the kids off sometimes, Kristen. What happened?
6: Hi, guys. Oh, it's not really. It's just what he said
7: that
6: surprised me. I wasn't telling him off, but he just came to me at 4 years old one night, and he was really upset, and he was like crying like this. I said, "What's wrong, buddy?" And he goes, "I'm an emotional wreck."
7: That's very spiking cortisol areas, Krista. That's right down that alley. His cortisol was spiked. How's your cortisol, Kristen?
22: Out of interest?
6: Oh, yeah, it's up there sometimes.
7: It spikes.
6: School holidays.
7: Oh, school holidays. Tell me about it. My kids should be here in a couple of minutes.
22: Emotional wreck.
7: It is.
22: 4 years old, you've got the weight of the world on your shoulders at four. It's an emotional wreck. I love that.
7: I do love that.
11: That's good from the kids. Don't mind that at all.
22: Well, we're done.
7: We're done, mate.
11: Yeah.
22: Wow.
7: We're done.
22: Fantastic.
11: First day back for you guys.
22: First day back. Forgot what time we finished.
11: Yeah, well, nearly 9 o'clock.
22: I think that was raging success for the first show back.
7: 100% success.
22: So.
7: Oh, that's good.
22: I think so.
11: If you missed it, the podcast will be up soon. You'll be able to hear Katie talk about a hot hijacker.
22: Oh, hot hijacker, yeah.
11: I just think that was weird areas.
22: Well, it was.
7: I think it was too.
22: Areas. Yeah. However, I just thought they used a flattering photo. I wouldn't.
7: Yeah, but I didn't. Because we've started since then going through other photos.
22: Other photos.
7: And what you're saying yes to is not what you said yes to there.
22: I've gone from being the Lambassador to the Lambachelor.
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29: Ryan Daniels shooting hoops. Ryan Daniels got the scoop. Was a child star.
30: Where are we going, Mum?
29: Didn't go too far.
30: Where's she gone?
29: Doggo racing.
31: He's a very good journo.
29: Zave racing.
31: Botox head.
29: Ryan Daniels, he's a man.
32: Something truly special.
33: Fresh Botox as well.
34: No. No, well, that would be the first. I've never had it. I know you guys just still can't believe this fact. Mm. Isn't it a beautiful day, though?
22: Yeah.
34: I was saying, I was just saying to
35: quickly
34: Katie.
35: Changing different direction.
34: No, I woke up and I thought I was late for you guys because the sun was up.
22: Yeah.
34: I was like, what? Oh, geez, I had that, you know, that first minute of panic. My alarm hasn't gone off.
22: You know, when the sun's up, Ryan's got his sandals on. Sun's up, sandals on.
36: Birkenstocks and sandals out.
34: They're out. Yes. Well, it just felt right. It felt right.
22: It feels right. I love it. It's, we're leading into summer and we're embracing it.
34: We are. Why are we back this week? Because everyone else is on holidays.
36: I'm not sure.
34: I reckon what's happened here is that you clowns have just gotten the wrong dates.
36: No, at
34: some point there's been a meeting about it and everyone's going, yep, that's the dates we're doing.
36: Yeah,
34: and
36: we
34: then,
36: definitely had the right date.
34: Well, you're here and everybody else is not.
35: So out of want.
34: It's very strange. The streets are still vacant.
36: Yeah, no, mate, that's why
34: the kids are on holidays.
36: That's why I was back from the coffee shop so quickly. There wasn't a soul to be seen. No, they actually weren't even working. I just went behind and made my own coffees.
34: Well,
36: no,
34: mate,
36: they don't even think they're open.
34: I know what it was, Leechy. These two are just so committed, so in love with their job that they went to Speedy and they said, we want to be back a week earlier than everybody else because Rhino, we are digging in.
35: Rhino can tell you, not true. Not even close to true.
22: We are professionals. Thank you very much.
36: That's still not true.
35: No.
34: They're not true at all. Yeah. Have we recovered from the grand final yet, Katie? Because you were on seat 1A, literally
22: 1A,
34: on the bandwagon for Freo.
22: The flight over there, great time. I got on the PA mic. I
34: saw that.
22: Yeah,
34: ran it on the news.
22: Fast forward your clock. Stow all feet time. Very good.
36: When did you think of that line? When did you think of that? Or where did you see it?
22: When I was up there, I was sort of in my head thinking, you know, how am I going to play this out?
36: Yeah,
22: and I feel like what I delivered was good.
34: It was
22: short, sharp, punchy.
36: Only thing was it just really backfired.
22: It just didn't age well.
34: No, it didn't. So over there, everyone's up and about.
22: Yep.
34: Everyone's singing. singing and there was like great merriment.
22: Yeah, yeah, yeah.
34: Merriment.
22: Everyone was up and about. Freo scarves.
34: What about the flight home?
22: Very quiet.
34: So what time was the flight home? It was about 6 o'clock in the afternoon, 4 o'clock.
22: 6:30. We're on the time. That's
34: so you would have had, there would have been anyone having a beer or?
22: Oh, I had a couple of ones.
34: You would have had a couple of ones.
22: But it was.
34: Was there any singing on the flight
22: no,
34: home?
22: No, it was very. Chanting?
34: Any of you getting up on the mic?
22: No, absolutely not.
36: We had one guy pop up and to organise a present for Michelle and Diane.
34: Oh, that would be.
36: And he said we were so excited to come over and watch our Rock Hard Boys. I don't know what that. What he clearly didn't mean Rock Hard Boys.
35: Jeepers.
22: Zave goes, did he just say Rock Hard Boys? And I go, yeah. And we just move past it.
36: Best and fairest, though, you did that on the weekend.
34: I hosted the best and fairest, yeah. And I will say, it was once they lost, after a day or so, I remembered, oh, geez, I've got to host the best and fairest. Yeah. And when, you know, if you think about.
36: Very different vibes.
34: Well, wasn't there, right? If they'd won it, it would have been an amazing night. Mm. If they'd lost the grand final, it was always going to be a little hard. But I will say. The players and the staff, the coach, the CEO, the president, they all spoke so well.
36: Yeah.
34: And they just have this fierce, locked-in mentality, not of we're definitely going to do this next year or whatever, but more so about what have we learned from it, how can we move forward from it, and this is the beginning of something rather than the end.
36: Talking about best and fairest speeches, Chris Fagan, who I know pretty well, he made a bit of a slip-up at their best and fairest.
22: Yeah.
36: With a comment off the cuff about Jordan Clarke.
34: Do you know what? I don't love the way the Lions have handled themselves since the grand final.
36: Very, very un-Fagan-like. Yeah. Very un-Fagan.
22: That's what I thought too.
36: It made me think that he clearly didn't mean it as harsh as what it came out
34: as. Well, I believe
36: he's contacted Jordan Clarke.
34: He's made contact to apologise.
36: But Jordan Clarke wasn't in the top 10 in the best and fairest.
34: No. Maybe Chris Fagan knew that. I don't know. I do feel like Brisbane maybe have just... They seem like they've got this weird grudge or chip on their shoulder, and I don't understand why. They're whinging about Will Ashcroft not being All-Australian.
36: That was a fair whinge.
34: Yes, but you just won a grand final, so how about sit in that? You know, what do you care about All-Australians? I suppose it's about a team game, isn't it? It's not individuals.
36: A lot of individuals.
34: There's been a little bit of carry-on from Brisbane. You've got three in a row. Just enjoy the winning part.
36: And
34: eight father
36: sons. And
34: exactly, right?
22: And the fact he didn't get the Norm Smith, that was another whinge too.
34: Another whinge as well. Just settle down, guys. Yeah. You've done all the winning, okay? Like, have your flags.
22: You've literally got three.
34: Yeah, correct.
22: Yeah, calm down.
34: Three. Now bugger off and enjoy it, okay? Well, I'll just say.
36: Who's annoyed you the most?
34: No, don't do that.
36: You know, who's annoyed you the most?
34: No one's annoyed me the most. You're trying
36: who's
34: to start
36: annoyed
34: a fight.
36: You the most?
34: This is what he does.
22: I want to know.
34: I don't fight anybody, and he tries to start fights.
36: No.
22: What's happened? Let's talk about it.
34: No, there's nothing.
36: There's
22: why?
36: Something's annoyed him. No,
22: something's annoyed.
36: I know exactly what it is.
34: No, nothing's annoyed me at all.
36: Instagram?
34: No.
22: Someone's upset, Ryan.
34: No one's upset me at all. Do you want to talk about trade period? We should
22: talk about
34: who's upset
22: next.
35: I thought you needed some time in the confessional just to give it
36: up. Was there an Instagram post or anything that annoyed you? No. Nothing annoyed you?
34: No, nothing. Fine. Just checking.
36: Because you seem annoyed.
34: No, I'm not annoyed at all. I'm saying is no more carry on.
35: And you did a great job hosting the Freo Best and Fairest.
34: Were you there?
35: No, I'm just told that you did a very good job. And I'm told that Freo decided to lead with you hosting and posting up that it was going to be
0: truly special.
22: It's truly special, no?
36: We do owe that podcast listener, the one who brought it to attention, flowers or
34: it
36: something.
34: Has, yeah. It has grown legs. I will say, and Lockie Byrne was in the crowd on Saturday night, and he said, you did just slightly drift into truly special areas once or twice, and I could feel myself doing it, and I pulled myself right back. Okay. It's like an out-of-body
36: experience.
34: Just
36: let it happen. Or maybe if they win, it can happen.
34: I might have to
36: just
34: pull it
36: happens.
34: Out. I'll tell you what, if they win a flag, I'll pull it out.
1: 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Triple M.
35: Thank you,
34: Brian. So the AFL trade period is open of today.
36: Open for business.
34: Yes, so this is where, and we talk about the grand final. Things move on really, really quick.
22: Yeah.
34: Teams start retooling, trying to get better and better. And if you look at all the teams in that top area, they're all going to get a little bit better this trade period, we think. Geelong, they have already added Toby Green.
36: Maybe Marshall.
34: Rowan Marshall.
36: Ridley's requested a trade there, I think.
34: Yep, so there's a little increase on them. Collingwood, who aren't in that top group of teams, but have been very busy already. They've added Lachie Neal. Jesse Hogan this morning's joined on a two-year deal, and they're after Jaden Short from Collingwood as well. Yeah. So they're adding a few guys as well.
36: I wonder if Fremantle would like Jaden Short.
34: Yeah, I mean, I think they need another halfback.
36: Mm.
34: The question's been asked about Lawson Humphreys for Fremantle. I don't think that's going to happen. I think Geelong are desperate to keep him. They really like him, but... just, I think he's one to keep an eye on for when he is out of contract in a couple of years. I think Fremantle are very keen on getting him back here. Yeah, and he's a really good bloke too. I think that he would fit right in at Fremantle. But this year, I just don't think it's going to happen.
36: Not going to happen. Hawthorn got anything happening?
34: They got a couple of things happening. Zach Merritt, they're really keen on, and Ben King, they will get. Now, Merritt is the interesting one because last year, remember, it came down to that last minute and there was all the scenes in the room.
36: Yeah, the manager was throwing the man.
34: Yeah, your mate Ruffy was in the corner. It was very good TV.
36: Yeah, it was good.
34: And it didn't happen. And Essendon have already come out this morning and said, well, Hawthorn better not stuff around because we'll go hard again.
36: Is that Matty Rosa?
34: No, it's Andrew Welsh. Okay. But it's game on.
36: Because he won another best and fairest, didn't he?
34: He did. So
36: is that eight?
34: Seven in a row, I think, or something like that. Or seven out of eight or something.
22: How are Eagles going to get better?
34: I think a lot of their growth will come internally, a lot of the younger players taking a step forward. So they're into Jack Viney, who's a Melbourne veteran, 32 years old, coming off a
36: year. They don't want to become the superannuation payment.
34: No, they don't. And look, I can see what they're doing. They went for Lachie Neale, they missed out on that, and they thought, okay, well, we wanted that experienced midfielder to help these young guys. So the Jack Viney is...
36: Big difference between Jack Viney and Lachie Neale.
34: Well, there is, and particularly on current form. Lachie Neale was a borderline Australian. Jack Viney played one game this year. So he's choosing between West Coast and Essendon, done a medical at both of those teams. He's got a decision to
36: make.
34: Where
36: do you think it'll fall?
34: My gut says West Coast.
36: Yeah,
34: my gut says he'll end up at West Coast.
36: He's a good leader.
34: The other one is Grian Myers, which came out of nowhere.
0: Thank you, Grian.
34: I love Grian Myers. He's one of my favourite players.
36: Yeah, did Geelong know something we don't know?
34: Well, he did play most of the year on half an ACL.
36: Yeah.
34: So he almost tore his ACL, and then there was a little bit hanging still connected, and they just said, well, keep playing then. And he did, and his form fluctuated, and he got a little bit better towards the end of the year.
36: Some okay games, but not at his
34: So he did a medical at West Coast, or for West Coast on Friday.
36: Grian.
34: Which is, you don't normally get to that point unless something's going to happen.
36: Well, unless you've got an itch you want to scratch.
34: Well, apparently he's got on a plane, he's gone overseas. So he did it in the possibility that if it does happen, it can go through seamlessly.
36: Yeah.
34: Right? So it's ready and sitting and waiting there. I don't see how it happens unless West Coast overpay. Geelong don't have to do it. He's got 2 years left on his deal. The only little undercurrent, and you touched on it, was why would Geelong even entertain this?
36: Mm.
34: And maybe it's the
36: money too, though.
34: Maybe it's the money because they're into, as you mentioned, as Green, Marshall, Ridley. Plus, they got their eyes on Matty Rowe next year.
36: Yeah,
34: there's a couple of things they've got, and maybe they need to free up a bit of
36: space.
34: But
36: they did miss out on Zach Butters, which means they have got money somewhere.
34: They got money to splash. So it's just to watch this space with Grian Myers. But the fact that he's done the medical means it is a story worth monitoring over the next couple of weeks. So that's basically all that's going to happen for West Coast or Frio. Pretty much low activity for those two teams. The grind thing would be, I think, fantastic for them.
36: He's never
34: been All Australian, but I think he should have been. The other thing to discuss is Jamie Graham. I think as it stands, he is highly likely to be the coach of North Melbourne.
36: Obviously coaching at Fremantle,
34: senior assistant at Fremantle.
22: Handsome
34: Nathan
22: man.
34: Buckley has pulled out now as well.
36: When they say these coaches are pulling out, it's not like, oh, I think I'm going to get the job, but I'm going to pull out. It's obviously they catch wind that.
34: Yeah, it's like you being in the mix for Premier and just deciding, you know, I'm not going to do it.
36: Yeah.
34: Before you even go to the election.
36: Yes.
34: No, I'm out.
36: This is not for me.
34: I won't be the Premier, guys. Sorry, I'm not going to be the Premier. But Jamie Graham, I think he's firming for that gig. I think he'd be fantastic for that job. That will leave Fremantle with some big holes. I know you're a big Jamie Graham fan.
36: Very big Jamie Graham.
34: That would leave some big holes. Adam Reid is gone to GWS. He was the Peel Thunder coach and highly rated at Fremantle. Been there 20 years. Todd Curley's gone back to West Perth. So if Graham does go, that's three spots on their coaching staff.
36: Gee, Tendai Mazunga's doing a fantastic job down there in the Waffle.
34: So he'd
36: have to be elevated.
34: He'd get the bump up.
36: They're falling out of trees to grab
34: him. Well, they might come for our man. Who knows?
22: Xavier Ellis.
34: Who knows? He could be part of it. What would you like if you had a...
36: No, it'd be team and culture. List.
34: Team and culture.
36: I'd be list.
34: List.
36: But team and culture.
34: Team and... What does that mean? Just organise the beers.
36: That's part of it.
0: That's a late September into November job, isn't it?
36: Yeah.
34: It feels like the antics.
36: But it builds...
34: Culture antics.
22: Yes.
36: Culture is vitally... Look at the culture at Fremantle at the moment. It's great.
34: Very good.
36: But you think they don't catch up socially and have a good time.
34: So you would add a layer to that.
36: An extra layer.
34: Okay.
2: 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Triple M.
36: I'll tell you what, Lammy, the joy of school holidays is up and running. Two young boys, grade pre-primary and grade two. Energetic young fellas.
22: Yeah, well, they love being out and about, playing sport at all times.
36: Energetic young fellas. But actually, I'll tell you what I did do the other night, which was nice. On Wednesday, I went out to the Perth Zoo. So that when the animals go away at the zoo, they now transform into like a dinosaur venue. So there's like dinosaurs that are like 10 metres tall.
22: Wow.
36: And stuff like that moving around. So you walk through the zoo when the animals go to sleep.
22: Yeah.
36: The dinosaurs come out, essentially.
22: That's fun.
36: So that was fun. Yeah. I did do that. That was good fun. I thoroughly enjoyed that. I recommend, if you're looking for something to do during school holidays. But I was watching a speech by a parenting advocate the other day about the shortfalls of school holidays v. annual leave for parents. So typically you get 4 weeks annual leave.
22: Yep.
36: And then kids get 14 weeks holidays, and how you massage the times to get your kids cared for.
22: Yep.
36: Look, I get it. Wait, mate, what age do you reckon kids could be cared for by themselves? Like, you could just go to work. Times have changed a bit, I guess.
22: Yeah, maybe, I don't know, is 12 still too young?
3: Might take it to high school.
22: Yeah, high school. Right? Yeah, okay. Is that right?
36: Yeah, I just remember I was explaining to the kids the other night when Albie was making me make him a Milo. I was like, mate, I used to sit on a school bus for an hour and a half at prep and then get off, and I had to get the clothes off the line, empty the dishwasher, and make my own food after school by myself for like 2 hours before anyone came home.
22: How old were you then?
36: 5. Sorry. So like...
22: Hang on. Little baby Xavier is getting his clothes off the line.
36: My older sister would help. But yeah, we
22: That's cute.
36: So like when Albie's like, Dad, I don't know how to make a Milo, I'm like, toughen up. I'm sick of this shit. Like, I'm sick of it.
22: You were cooking dinner, slaving away in the kitchen.
36: Like, I don't know where my shoes are.
22: Yeah,
36: I was like,
22: them.
36: Well, just use your eyes, mate. Are we doing in this world these days? But anyway, so, yeah, the argument around 14 weeks and 4 weeks annual leave and whatnot. Can't complain too much, but I need to apologise in advance that there'll be two young Alice boys in here today and tomorrow and the next day as school holidays. So, Albie is naughty, so he'll be playing cricket or something, and Ted's a bit of a nerd, so he'll be okay. He'll be encouraging Albie to misbehave. But, it's interesting when people ring you like, oh, what are you doing with the kids on school holiday?
22: Mm.
36: And they're sort of like alluding, can I help?
22: Oh, God, no.
36: Make it clear now. Even if I did have a day off work.
22: I'm not looking after your kids.
36: The last thing I want to do is look after your kids.
22: No way.
36: So,
22: lots of play dates, though, do help. I mean, my school holidays were filled with play dates. I was forever, you know, at my friends' houses, or they were at my house playing the pool, you know, like, that's what you do, right?
36: No, we do things. So we went and did Archie Brothers. We went to the Whale the other day.
22: Oh, that's something to do.
36: And the funny thing was, and I don't want to disrespect the Whale.
22: The Whale.
36: We didn't care for the Whale.
22: The Whale.
36: 0 out of 10.
22: Oh.
36: We wanted to see the sharks.
22: Oh,
36: like,
22: yeah.
36: So, and I honestly reckon... Well, the people we were around were there not for Free Willy. Like, they were there for the sharks. They wanted a vision of the sharks.
22: Free Willy, wow. What a great movie.
36: Mm.
22: In fact, that's what you could do on the school holidays. Watch Free Willy.
36: Let me write that down.
22: Free Willy. Watch Free Willy. Don't watch Blackfish. That's the documentary.
36: Doco. That's a bit
22: very
36: too much.
22: Sad. Very
36: too
22: sad.
36: Much. So we've done the zoo. We've done Archie Brothers. We go kick the footy at Hale or Wembley Downs Primary School every day. Hale's locked me out at the moment.
3: Oh, no.
36: Yeah, side gates are locked.
22: Oh, shame.
3: What is school holidays?
36: Not like the All Blacks are there and they wanted to fight me.
3: No, of course. That's right. That happened last year, wasn't it?
36: They tried to take the phone off me.
3: Yeah.
36: And then, like the All Blacks, if you want to have a dispute with anyone, probably the All Blacks aren't.
22: You should write a book.
36: They're not high on the list.
22: Just some of your tales to tell.
36: Oh, I had two push bikes in my hand. I had a helmet on my head. I had a 5-year-old and a 7-year-old. And a football in my hand and a cricket bat, and he thought I was a wallaby scout.
22: I told you to hand over your phone.
36: To take my phone off me and then go through the deleted items. Imagine if he went through the deleted items and just saw a whole lot of dick pics.
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1: Okay, so Johnny Plath, we were at City Rowers. This is in the, must have been the 90s.
2: He's a classic human being, Johnny Plath. 4 premierships.
1: Legends lunch he was at. He was brilliant. Even Tommy Gilbert said he was going to call Max and go, where have you been hiding your dad? He plays with Max. He goes, he's a legend.
2: He has been hiding his dad because he used to be like me, loose.
1: Wednesday night, Johnny turns up in a dress because it's ladies' night. They go, we can't let you in, Johnny. Here's the rest of it.
24: Sticky hat hanging out of his mouth and a shoestring strap dress with his massive chest hanging out the top of it. And we just couldn't let him in. Like, the stuff that happened inside, you know, you could hide it away, but not when it's happening at the front door, you know what I mean?
1: Did you actually ban him?
24: That night. Yeah. We didn't really. Yeah. If it was someone like that, they wouldn't get too long a ban. You probably that night, come back on the weekend, Johnny, and don't have a skinful, bro.
1: So a 2-day ban. Wednesday, Thursday, you're banned.
2: Oh, you would have been back straight after the next Broncos game.
25: He would have been there Thursday night.
2: God, they were good.
1: PJ's in Caboolture. We're talking banning 133-53. What do you got, PJ?
0: G'day, mate. I was at the Millennia Hotel when I was about 18 and I went in for a beer. And then the barman put his hand over my beer and said, are you my dad's name? And I said, yeah, I'm his son. And he went, get out of my pub and never come back.
8: So he didn't like your dad, and so therefore he didn't like you. It's like a generational thing.
0: Yeah, I got banned on my father's reputation.
8: Oh, no. What did your dad get up to?
34: Yeah, exactly.
0: Well, he was a bit of a larrikin, and his brothers used to start fights, and he used to finish them.
1: Okay. Did you go home and tell Dad, I'm having trouble, is there anywhere you're not banned from?
0: Yeah, I did, and he just laughed.
34: Was that the first time, Pete, you'd heard about your old man's shenanigans? Was a hand going over your beer, and you went, oh, geez, I wonder what Dad got up to?
0: I always knew he was a bit of a rogue, considering he's ex-military, so, you know.
34: Let's get one more banning story on very quickly.
1: Oh,
34: Gary,
1: yeah.
34: We've been talking about this since we started it at about 6:50. It involves a chainsaw in your mum's house. What happened?
16: Oh, she got me one day. On Saturday, can you come up and cut some wood up for me? Just 4 years ago for winter. Yep, no worries. I forgot about a couple of mates coming home. We got on the turf. And then I said, oh, shit, we've got to do this. So we shot up the mud plate and I fell out of the car, started the chainsaw, and she's gone off her cracker at me.
1: Hold on.
8: Slow down, Gary.
1: You fell out of the car?
16: Yeah, I was that drunk.
1: Yeah, okay.
8: Yeah, a bit drunk and probably shouldn't be operating any sort of chainsaws whilst drinking. But what happened, Gary?
16: A woman's way. Oh, she got out and started on me. And then I turned around and I still had my chainsaw in my hand and I'm going off at her.
1: With the chainsaw going?
16: Yeah, beside me, not waving it around.
8: So, Gary,
16: I'm glad you did.
8: How long ago was this, mate?

0: do not come back to this house.
1: Ever again.
2: You missed a couple of words in there, Marto.
0: Yeah, okay. Now, listen, have you appealed the ban? Because a lot of people go, well, me with Uber, I got the lifetime ban. I've tried a couple of times. Have you said, Mum, can I come back? I'll just bring the axe.
2: No, I think it's someone else to do it now. But no, I tried last Mother's Day, not the one just gone. I put flowers on her gate every day, Mother's Day for her. And she caught me. She didn't know my BMW at the time. I pulled up in the driveway to drop it off, and she pulled in behind me. She's got an electric gate, so I had to drive in. She opened it, and then when I got out of the car, she realised, well, I told you not to come back in, Mum. I'm dropping some flowers off.
1: Something tells me, Gary, this is not the first incident that's happened on your behalf, and I think this was maybe the straw that broke the camel's back. Was there a few other incidences where Mum would have been upset?
2: Mate, if I've seen you as Margot, I could tell you a lot of things.
0: Gary, I'm going to hang on to your number and talk to you offline. I'm not a counsellor, but I think I could step in and try to bring you two together again.
3: Gary is
1: maybe
3: the living...
1: Maybe doubles in pickleball.
3: Oh, yeah.
1: With you and your mum. Marto. You and your mum and Gary and his mum can go and play pickleball together and, you know...
0: Or maybe Gary and I'll just get our chainsaws and start chopping.
3: To give Gary that hat that my sister-in-law gave me for Christmas. You know, the one that says undiagnosed, but we're pretty sure.
0: Yeah.
3: There's a future for you, Gary, though, in Steel Timber Sports. Imagine Gary around at my
4: side. 3, 2, 1, go!
1: He's always looking for someone to chop his trees down when Marto's not available. Maybe you can call on Gary from South McLean.
0: Love your work, Gary.
3: That never happened.
0: Never happened.
5: Triple M Breakfast.
1: Hey, guys, I've got a bit of an international story here, this one coming all the way from Bangladesh. Hello, big shout-out to all of our Bangladeshis.
0: We don't do enough Bangladesh news. How's their cricket team going?
1: Listen, I'm not sure about their cricket team, Marto, but Indian cricketers seem to go pretty well, generally. This story...
0: Wait. Bangladesh aren't... They're a different country.
1: No, I know.
0: Yeah, good.
3: Just careful. Yeah. You're waving into dangerous territory. Yeah,
1: don't bring it up. I don't want to talk cricket. I want to talk bovine. Would you say buffalo is bovine? Cow?
0: Oh, yeah.
1: It's
0: with or without guns.
6: Cows with guns.
1: Cows without guns, but cows with hair because there is an albino.
3: Cows with buns.
1: Cows with buns.
0: An albino.
1: Why didn't you do all this off air?
3: No, we don't talk off air.
0: What?
1: I know, there's a... just let the news tell you.
7: Take a look at this buffalo and it might look familiar to you. His name is Donald Trump. The 700-kilogram albino buffalo has become an overnight sensation with its squinty eyes and golden-coloured hair being compared to the US president.
0: Oh, my God, you've
1: just
0: showed
1: me. He's an albino buffalo, but he's got this beautiful strawberry blonde ginger hair, which his owners comb. Apparently, he has a bath 7 times a day.
0: Just say, the head of it looks like Donald Trump.
1: They've
3: missed a trick there, cows with buns. If it's a cow,
0: cows with buns.
3: Donald Rump.
1: Caretakers wash the buffalo several times a day and carefully brush its pale hair beneath its curved horns before visitors arrive. It's become an overnight sensation. Families, influencers, and curious residents have travelled to the farm to photograph the rare animal before he is sent to slaughter.
0: You reckon TV's bad?
1: Yeah, they're going to slaughter him.
0: In India, they don't kill the cows, the Hindus, do they?
3: They're sacred.
0: But Bangladesh is ruthless. They love a steak.
1: 12 million animals are expected to be sacrificed during Eid al-Adha, one of the most important festivals in the Islamic calendar. And
3: what's
1: so
3: it called? Eid al-Qaeda?
0: Eat more cow.
5: Triple M Breakfast.
0: Leading the news last night was an interesting story about our police force. All their guns, they use Glocks, okay? All their guns have to be recalled. It was quite an incredible story.
8: They're on the hip of every single frontline officer, but tonight there's fears they're faulty.
3: No.
0: And you go, in a complex situation, it doesn't work.
1: Oh, you don't want that to happen.
3: Well, it jams up.
0: No,
1: accidentally shoots
0: life
1: the wrong
0: or
1: person.
0: Death. Oh. No, it's good news. It's good news.
9: Which could result in the potential for multiple shots to be fired when the Glock is discharged.
0: Oh. Your Glock's becoming automatic. The bad guys are going to get the shit shot out of them.
5: Triple M Breakfast.
3: This better be good, Marto, because they're calling. I got a feeling we might be underwhelmed.
10: Big names at your shops. They're all over the place.
4: the big names at your shops.
0: We want to know, because they've got to eat. Big names have got to eat, and they go to the shops, and you see them, and you just say their name.
3: The bar is currently Katoni Staggs, who Marto saw. Who can beat that?
0: How well's he been playing lately? I thought about tackling him, and I thought I'm not going to go high on him because he had a baby in his arm.

0: You've got to go low on Katoni. These are the things that go through your mind. Like, look at Sean from Alex Hills. He saw Usman Khawaja at his
1: shop. That's not bad.
0: I know.
1: He's global.
0: Because what would you say to Usman? How's that?
1: We'll see.
0: How's that? Wouldn't you?
2: Nice, Gary.
0: Well, his name's not Gary.
2: Oh.
3: Yeah.
1: Nice, neither's
3: Gary.
1: The bloke who they say nice Gary to. His name's Nathan.
0: Look at that one. Look. Greet out Kyron.
2: Well, he saw Mick Fanning, but at the Burley public showers.
1: Oh, where Mick lives.
2: That's not at the shops.
1: Yeah, also, you're not buying anything there.
0: No. But it's Mick Fanning.
2: Why he didn't make it through.
0: You just go, Mick!
1: Maddie in Wellington Point, this better be at the shops. Can we check that first of all?
4: What was that, sorry?
0: Did you see this bloke at the shops?
4: Yes, it was. It was in a Woolworths.
2: Okay, Matthew from Wellington Point. Yeah. Who did you see at the Woolies?
4: I saw Craig Lowndes with his partner at the Woolworths.
0: Craig Lowndes! What did you say? Did you say anything?
2: Lowndesy!
4: Well, what was happening was his partner was sitting on the front of the trolley.
0: What?
4: And
0: he was driving her
4: around the aisle.
1: Okay, that is good.
0: Did she have a helmet on?
4: No, but I did ask her if she feels safe with him driving.
0: Oh, that's a good line from you, Maddie.
1: That's our winner so far.
2: Anna and Toowong, good morning.
5: It wasn't at the shops, it was actually at Parliament House.
1: Oh, hang on, I think we have to cut it there.
4: Yeah. Not the shops.
0: Oh, no, give her a go.
2: Were you shopping at Parliament House, Anna?
0: Was it the merch shop?
5: No, I was there with a friend and I ran into, I saw an old, I thought the obligatory beep light, talk to the old man who was quite tall.
0: Yeah.
5: And as I was talking to him, this man sort of waved and I went, yeah, I'll be with you in a minute. And the fellow I was talking to said, do you know Peter Garrett?
1: Oh.
5: And I was, what?
0: Did you get to address Peter Garrett?
5: I actually waved him off. And he said, and he was trying to say, I don't want to talk to you. I want to talk to the tall man behind you. And I waved him off. I said, I'll be with you in a minute.
1: You've done that thing where someone waves at the person
2: and
1: behind you.
2: Not me. No. Whoops-a-daisy.
1: Not
2: right.
1: Me.
0: Stand down, please, Anita. Anna, we've got Craig.
2: Shall we read Kev from Jimboomba?
1: What's he doing?
2: Growing up in Melbourne, we went to the local fruit shop as a family and saw Con, the guy that played Con the Fruiterer?
1: Couple of days.
2: What? Around about.
1: It was
2: two times. It was the best day of my dad's life. He told the story until the day he passed.
0: Okay, well, I'll probably let the Katoni Stag story go eventually. But
2: the irony of seeing Con the Fruiterer at a fruit shop.
0: What do you like today, Con? I've been told we have a winner here.
2: Craig
1: in Ellen Grove. Who is it? Where were they?
6: Katie Carrigan down at Burley.
0: Okay, what shop was he in?
2: Oh, he wasn't at the Burley Showers with Mick Fanning, was he?
6: No, he was in the fruit and veggie shop.
0: Yeah, good.
2: In your fruit and veggie shop, Craig?
6: Yeah, no, just one down there. No, it wasn't mine. I was just walking past.
1: It wasn't his.
0: Did you address him in any way? Because I got a little bit blown away by Katoni seeing Katoni Stags. Did you say anything?
6: Mate, I made a matter of myself. I went up to the poor bloke. He's got his arms chockers full of environmentally friendly bags of plants and stuff.
0: Yeah.
6: And I stuck my hand out and he sort of looked at me like, how the hell am I meant to shake your hand, mate?
2: You idiot.
6: But he got his hand out, he shook it and he didn't drop nothing, so...
1: Good hands.
0: Safe hands.
1: No knock on.
2: The Broncos tonight then.
1: All right. Do we bother keeping that going?
0: What a great competition there is.
1: 0-4, 8-4, 10.
0: No one really won there, did they?
1: No, the listening audience lost.
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2: Hey, on the streets of Brisbane a couple of days ago, just this week, a carjacker was on the run, allegedly stealing cars for up to 6 hours before he was finally taken down.
22: An unforgiving end to a violent run from the law. Finally taken down by police because of one brave driver.
23: Yeah, he picked the wrong car.
2: That's right.
1: What were those noises? It sounded like a curlew.
0: It sounded like Latrell with the shoulders.
2: Oh, my shoulders. They were ripping into him pretty tough.
0: Who was the cop?
2: The police. Yeah, the police. Oh, I say get at him.
1: Was that his?
2: That level? Yeah.
0: Was he icy?
2: Wasn't a very nice guy. And as Nancy, the victim in all of this, said, he picked the wrong guy.
22: The man sets his sights on her car.
23: He's had a knife pointing at me to stab me. He was telling me to get the F out of the car. And I was like, no, you get out of the car. What are you doing?
2: Oh, what are Nancy. You doing? This is my car, you idiot.
0: This is cool. What sort of car?
2: She had a, I think it looked like a Holden Captiva. Their vision
0: would
2: is...
0: you die over a Holden Captiva?
2: I wouldn't,
0: no. Mate, it's only a shit Captiva.
2: No, well, luckily enough for Nancy, she's trained in self-defence.
22: An aspiring police officer in instead of running, she used self-defense training.
23: I put my arm over the knife and then roll out of the car. I got a few cuts on my hand. My car's a bit damaged. I was not scared.
2: I wasn't scared. She did the demonstration. He had apparently a serrated bread knife, right?
0: Oh,
2: so
0: she's popped. Never take a serrated knife.
2: She's popped her left arm over the top of his right arm and then pulled it and then rolled out of the vehicle.
0: Judo style.
2: Run away. And so what's he done, of course, because he wanted the vehicle, he then jumps in the driver's side and goes to drive off.
22: Do you When she says he tried to speed away, he couldn't drive a manual.
2: Idiot.
1: As soon as she grabbed his arm too, do you know what he said? As soon as he saw him.
4: Yes. I see that you know your judo well.
0: She's good. Can I ask the aspiring police officer?
2: Yeah.
0: Did she say she was, or the reporter?
2: The reporter said, "Oh, how do you know self-defense?" Yeah. And she said, "Oh, I'm aspiring to be a police officer."
0: Wow. This is
2: but
0: great.
2: 133353, driving a manual vehicle, it's a lost skill of the past. I mean, this guy's a bit of a dumb. Have we got dumb criminal there?
5: Dumb criminal.
2: You know, get into a manual. If you're going to carjack a car, at least carjack one that you can drive away. Not go, oh, crap, how do I go from first to second? Or when am I in neutral?
0: Who's having a crack at a Captiva?
1: Who's got a manual now if it's not like a collector's kind of car?
2: My daughter, because she's learning to drive, and we are ensuring that this skill is not lost, because apparently, like, only 15% of new drivers are taking manual licenses.
1: Yeah, but how many new cars are manual? I'm going to say...
2: I don't know.
1: 1%.
2: Sports cars.
1: Just on the record, I have a manual license, and I'd want my kids to get them too, but completely unnecessary.
2: Well, I had a manual car last year. My Mustang was a manual. I loved it.
0: I drive a manual every day.
1: Yeah.
0: They're bloody good. They keep your brain a little bit sharp.
1: I'm not saying they are.
0: Sudoku.
1: I'm just saying it's bloody rare.
2: Long live the manual. 133353, though.
0: Kids get their license. They can't afford a new car, so they'll be getting the old manual.
2: So I was having this conversation with my girlfriend the other day. Her and I have both bought our daughter's manual cars. Because a lot of the young boys are buying Hiluxes, secondhand Hiluxes, 79s, etc., and a lot of them are manual. And so her thinking was, if they're ever at a party and they get stuck and the boys had too much to drink, she can drive their car home so they don't have to drink drive or get stuck or find themselves in a position.
1: Why is she the loser who doesn't have to drink now?
2: Well, I don't know. Maybe she's not that way inclined, but she just thought if she ever gets stuck, I don't want her to not be in a position where she can't get home.
0: This show doesn't want to celebrate drinking at all.
1: Just get
0: the Rum Lord.
1: The Rum Lord says
0: the Rum Lord. So what's the question?
2: Well, there's no question. It's just the lost art of the manual. Are you still driving a manual? Are you teaching your kids to drive a manual? Or what happened when you got into a manual car and you didn't know how to drive it? Did you get stuck somewhere or?
0: Well, you know, all those old nanas, I've been saying it for years, who drive into the front of shops because, I thought I was in reverse. If they had a manual, they would never make it that far.
2: Yeah, we need to bring back the manual.
0: Because for old people.
2: I often find when I'm driving my daughter's car, because I'll drive it to school and then she can drive home, I am a lot less distracted. I don't do my makeup, I don't drink my coffee, I don't do anything on my phone. Like,
0: what?
2: Because I'm so busy concentrating on driving.
1: Just go to the other
2: there's
1: side.
2: There's literally
1: no
2: opportunity to do anything else.
1: You're doing your makeup, you're drinking a coffee.
2: Well,
1: what?
2: Sometimes there's multitasking that's required. When I stop at the lights, I do a little bit of mascara and then keep driving.
1: Marto's on sports bank normally.
0: Exfoliating downstairs.
6: Triple M breakfast.
0: Hey, 133353, I'll ask straight away. What tool or job have you adapted, like you're going, right, I'm a tradesman, I've got to do this job, but I haven't got it. There's no actually tool exists to do it, all right? I want 133353, if you've grabbed anything, I don't know, if you've attached a chainsaw to a long pole or something, you know, which actually gets done, there's a tool who does that, but if you haven't, anyway.
2: Using things not for their not intended purpose.
1: What's he done is what I'm thinking. Yeah. I go, have you done?
0: Did I not show you that photo? I'm building that deck around my brother's, had a pool dropped in, one of those round plunge pools.
2: Mm-hmm.
0: He's had one of them dropped in, and no plans, etc. He said, can you build the deck around it? So I've been doing this for the last week or so.
1: Be making heaps of cash, right? They'd be paying you really well.
2: He's doing it for free.
0: What do you reckon?
1: Rum?
2: He's doing it for free.
0: There's a bottle of rum and...
1: One bottle.
0: Yeah.
2: It'd be a bloody 1.25 litre or something.
0: It'll be a big one.
2: A big one.
1: Yeah. It'd want to be the big Bundy rum bottle
2: from
1: the factory.
2: One. Yeah, the one that comes on its own little swing.
0: Oh, don't you love... Anyway, we're not talking rum here.
1: Yeah, we are.
0: All right. So I get to it, but it's a round... Like, building a rectangular deck is actually a piece of piss. It's quite a bit. Yeah, you put the post in, you put the bearers on, you put the joists on, then you lay the decking and you... go home. So, it only takes really quick. All right, but this pool is a round pool.
1: It's a plungy pool.
2: Anything circular or arch, I'm discovering in our renovation, because everything has arches.
0: I keep telling you
2: that. My builders hate me. Round walls instead of cornered edges.
0: You see those greyer guys? Every time they build something, there's always rounds and curvy stuff.
2: Which is why their properties then sell for $25 million.
0: Curvy costs money in building. Okay, so I go, right, well, how do you... Because I've laid all the boards and got all the spacings, everything's perfect. Then I go, Christ, now I've got to... cut those curves perfectly around the pool. And I started looking, because he's out at McDowell, my brother, and I started looking under the house. I was looking for some conduit, you know, a little pipe that you run the power through, going, that's how I'll do it, because that's when we do arches and stuff.
2: Because it's a bit flexy, that conduit,
0: and
2: isn't
0: you
2: it?
0: Couldn't find a bloody thing. Mm. And he wasn't home. No one was home. I go, right. Then I saw, and I don't know why he had a pool noodle when he actually hadn't had a pool, but I found a pool noodle and I screwed it in to the decking and then traced around with a pencil.
2: Oh, that's amazing.
0: Perfect. It was amazing. That's how you do. And that's
2: MacGyver, look at you go.
0: Oh, MacGyver, I haven't heard that term for ages.
5: Yeah, you wrecked his pool noodle. You're going to have to replace that.
0: I told him that. Yeah. He said, I don't care. Yeah. Like, that pool noodle's cost fuck all.
5: That'll have to come out of your wage. You'll have to buy that pool noodle. It's your wage of $0.
0: He can have a little sip of rum to pay for that. And so adaptations of tools or jobs that you do as a tradie, what have you used? What have you seen used?
5: Andy from Burpengary Eastways in here on the burner phone. Marto, never underestimate how good a pool noodle is.
0: Yeah.
5: You use one to create a circular deck.
0: It was amazing.
5: Daughter put petrol in her diesel motor 2 weeks ago.
0: Oh,
5: you did
0: God,
5: this too.
0: I've done this, yeah.
5: Pulled up in the gateway to help her out, had no tools. Used a pool noodle to siphon the petrol out of her car, worked a treat. How did he get it
2: How
5: in?
2: Do you get the pool noodle in?
5: That's too thick, surely.
0: He might have sliced it and created a thinner...
2: At one end.
0: Jesus,
2: and then
0: Andy, more information. You are a genius. That is MacGyvering.
2: What about Cherie in Albany Creek, 133353? Cherie?
6: Yeah?
2: Is this a familiar tale that you're someone's tried to MacGyver their way into a situation or out of a situation?
6: Yeah, my dad tried to MacGyver me out of a situation. He went to one of those cheap shops and bought some of that ply and tape duct. And then he brought a dodgy bathroom mirror, and then it's about 2 metres long, so I could check the gutters from my balcony.
0: What, as in leaves in your gutters?
6: Yeah, so I stick it out the balcony and try and lift it up around the gutter so I can see if there's any debris in my gutters.
2: It's like one of those really big dental mirrors. You know how the dentist has that little round mirror on a bit of a stick and he looks in and around your mouth? It's like that, but really big. So you can check your gutters. That's genius, Cherie.
0: Is it? Cherie, does it work?
6: It works, Marto. It works.
5: But it doesn't clean anything. You just now know you have leaves in your gutter. Like, it doesn't actually do anything, does it, Cherie?
2: So then do you ring him, Cherie, and he comes around and cleans your gutters?
6: No, I ring him and say, Dad, that works, but he's in Adelaide, so next time he visits, he can clean my gutters.
2: Yeah, how good. Cherie, your dad's a genius.
0: I don't know about that.
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0: Talking cushions, if you just joined us. And we've just invented a term while we listen to that song. The sex fence. That's what we, there's a theory that girls use them. What do you call it? The Great Wall of Celibacy. Yeah. That they set up all the cushions that you have when you go to bed, and they set them up to prevent you from throwing the leg over.
2: Well, when Corey and I first started dating,
0: expedition to get to the other side of the sex fence.
2: Very cute. You use his leg and his side of his torso to snuggle into, but over time that grows tired.
0: The appeal.
2: And he's hot and sweaty, and so then I just roll over and cuddle into a pillow.
0: I haven't seen any evidence that anyone's done a proper investigation, so we're conducting one this morning. Why the hell have women got forced? What about single women? Do they have cushions?
2: Cushions and cats, probably.
0: No.
2: On the bed.
0: Sorry, I've just realised, because cushions are symbolic. They're teddy bears without heads, so girls can, you know, they have so many teddy bears when they're little, that's the cushions are their teddy bear of their older age. But if you've got cushions, you're on the way to becoming a cat lady.
2: No, it's because we watch shows like The Block and read magazines like Home Beautiful that tell us we need cushions on our couches and our beds.
1: Scotty Cam is to blame for all this.
2: Cushions and curtains. You know, Marto.
0: I watch TAB TV and people tell me to bet on vert and horses. I don't bet on all of them.
1: Yes,
0: you don't have to listen to those.
1: Yes, you do.
13: What's gambling really costing you?
0: I'm claiming, if you're a woman with too many cushions, you're going to become a crazy old cat lady.
2: Simone and Castledine, morning.
14: Morning.
2: Cushions, have you got plenty on the bed?
14: Well, when I was pregnant, we did. So we've got five kids, and for comfort, I used to have one of those pregnancy pillows.
2: Simone, you needed the wall of celibacy. That's what you need.
0: You need to cross your legs a bit more often.
1: You went too late with the pillows, mate. Right. How did the husband feel about that?
14: I think as long as I was sleeping, he was fine because I was a bit grouchy, but they were all about 18 months apart. So,
0: oh, God.
2: Yeah. To you, Simone.
0: Back to the cushions.
2: What does your husband use?
14: Pardon?
2: Does he use any of the cushions or pillows? What's his pillow?
14: He uses a beanbag.
0: As in he sleeps in a beanbag next to the bed, or the beanbag's on the bed?
14: on the bed with a beanbag and a pillow because he suffers from like fluid retention and stuff. So it just helps him breathe easier.
2: Me too. Maybe I need a beanbag.
0: Fluid retention.
5: To keep his fluid to himself.
2: Simone, what about Katie from Nunda? She said, my mum has spent her whole life embroidering hundreds, if not thousands, of cushions, and I can't bring myself to throw out her beautiful handiwork, so I've got about 30 cushions in every room of the house.
0: They're so awkward.
5: You can throw them out.
0: They don't naturally fit anywhere. They don't stack up neatly. They're just space wasters. Now, please, have a look at yourself when you go home or before you leave this morning and have a look around and go, I could probably lose 20 to 30 of those cushions.
2: But what you're saying is they take up a lot of space, and they do, but you just buy the cushion cover. You don't buy the insert. You just reuse the insert. Most of them have zips. You take the insert out and you fold it up like a pillowcase and put it in the cupboard.
0: And what are you putting it in the cupboard for?
2: Because then you use it for when you want to change the next.
5: Billy in Victoria Point is the very, very far end of the spectrum here, poor bugger. Billy, what's happened to you, mate?
4: Hi, guys. How you going?
2: Good, Bill.
5: What's happened?
0: What's going on?
2: What's your pillow situation, Bill?
4: No, I've got no pillows. I sleep on the floor.
2: No pillows on the floor, batchying it up.
0: Should we step in and help you? What's wrong, Bill? How come you're sleeping on the floor?
4: You never know when you're going to need a sleep. I just need to bust out of sleep real quick out of nowhere, you know?
2: Yeah, right. Is there a mattress between you and the floor, Billy, or just you and the floor?
4: It's a big bed, but I choose not to sleep in it.
0: On the bare floor?
4: No, it's on the bed. I just choose not to sleep in it.
0: Okay.
2: You just choose not to sleep on it. You choose to sleep on the floor. I feel like this is a childhood trauma thing that we might need to delve deeper into.
5: Are you drunk from Magic Round still, Bill? You all right?
0: Billy, do you need some cushions? Because I've got shitloads at home.
31: It's a game of word charade. Guess the words right and the loot is yours. Triple M Breakfast.
7: Can't say that.
31: You can't say that.
5: Shane and Warner was indeed first three. Shane, are you ready to have a crack here, buddy?
11: I am ready.
5: All right, mate. Margot will read for you. 5 words, 60 seconds, no rhyming, no spelling, no part of the word. Shane, you can pass whenever you're ready.
2: These are hard, all right? Shane, stick with me.
11: Oh, don't say that.
2: Yeah, I know. Sorry. All right. When you try and kill someone, you go to jail for what murder?
11: First degree.
2: No. That one. That'll do. It's a discount liquor store. First something. It's like when you have
11: Choice.
2: To... Yeah. It's the word that describes the describing words of a word. Does that make sense?
5: Oh, get that. Get that.
2: So if I said to you, the word is choice and it what somethings, I can't say
11: Synonym.
2: That. No, hang on. When someone's not very nice, and generally it's girls, you call them a what girl?
11: Mean girl.
2: Yeah, it's
5: meaning.
2: That word,
5: you
2: meaning.
5: You can have it.
2: Thank you. When someone's ripping someone off, that's a bit of a what? Not a scam.
5: 10, 9.
2: It's like something iron.
5: Fraud.
2: Yes. And when you hear these things going around that aren't true, like gossip, what's that called? It's a... Yes!
5: Yeah, you can have it.
2: Bloody nailed it. Nailed it in the last 3 seconds, Shane.
0: Margo, what was the word if I said to you it was a something describing a something something?
2: The meaning of the word.
0: Yeah. If I said to you you were going to be my English teacher this year, I'd go, I'm going to do an apprenticeship.
5: So that's a rort. Rort, choice, meaning, attempt, and rumour. You're off to the movies, Shane. Good on you, buddy. Go check out Halle Berry and Chris Hemsworth giving it their all.
11: Hell yeah, thank you.
31: Triple M Breakfast.
5: Time for one more quick call if we behave ourselves and don't make any 9/11 references. 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
15: Cows and horses, goats and sheep, livestock in your house.
5: Livestock in your house. We've been a magpie in a house. There's been a cow in a house in Harvey Bay, right?
0: Who have we got
2: Six
0: here?
2: Cows.
5: Six cows.
0: Kevin from Kippering. Hi, Kev. What sort of animal? What happened?
16: Kangaroo.
0: Yeah,
16: I was a shooter, so I shot her mother and took the baby home and reared it up and... We went to the vet and he said, well, you're not supposed to have one, but here's all the information how to make a live, you know. You've had one before and he was a pretty good vet in Kingaroy, I grew up.
0: Yeah.
16: And anyway, she just got bigger and bigger and outgrew her pillowcase. And so then she started sleeping on the beanbag. She just walked up the stairs and then just stand up and just fall on the beanbag like she just got shot, you know?
0: Yeah.
16: Wriggle her way around and feet up, and she was the best, the loyalest animal.
0: Kev, did she hang around the house all day, or did she go out and play with other kangaroos and then come home?
16: No, I was in town, like, and I only had a 2.5-foot bench, I suppose. It wouldn't have been a metre high, and she never tried to ever get out.
5: Right, we've been told to ask about Bundy Rum. Why?
16: We used to drink a lot of Bundy there back in the day. Fighting material, you know?
0: Yeah.
16: Anyway, she used to always try and get into your Bundy. Always put a head in it.
0: Really? And what? And would put the tongue out and have a slurp?
16: But she wouldn't let them put the can. She wouldn't put a can in a pouch. But I tried so many times to put the can in the pouch
2: I'm so glad that you named her Sarah too, Kevin. There's so many things wrong with all of the things, Kevin. I can't.
0: Kevin saved.
2: I don't know how you can't.
0: One of our national symbols.
5: He killed the mother, then saved her.
2: I couldn't get past that. I don't know how you just continued on with the conversation.
5: That's somehow worse than 9/11.
0: Kevin, can you tell Margo, kangaroos live, kangaroos die. That's the life, isn't it, Kevin?
6: Yeah. Kanga.
16: They're really nice to eat too.
0: Yeah. They are too, and their meat's really good for you.
2: Can I put myself in the bin?
5: Yeah.
2: Can you put me in just so I can leave?
0: Kevin, anytime.
5: You're in the bin.
0: Anytime you want to ring, Kev will go straight through. Thanks, mate.
5: Big news today, though. You mentioned that Ashley Klein, Marto, who people were really not happy with his refereeing work.
2: Well, you were up him yesterday. Broncos. Jeez, you're giving
0: him fair enough, too. That's what e-petitions are for. I'm still trying to get this gunned away.
7: He was just tackled in the air, you baldy-headed Ewok.
5: Yeah, some of our callers will
0: he's incompetent.
2: 9-0 penalty count, that was a bit...
9: Is the New South Wales Blues doing pottery on Ashley Klein's bald head?
0: I don't even know.
9: Klein is the word ref.
5: All right. So people aren't happy.
2: I mean, look, bring his refing into it, but leave his bald head out of it. Mal pattern baldness is a real thing, and men are sensitive about it.
5: Just go to Turkey. Well,
0: he needs to go to Turkey, exactly, in the off-season.
5: But the NRL have now implemented a system to help Klein out. They figure, we've appointed him, let's help him get better. You've heard of ChatGPT, and you've heard of AI.
0: Yeah.
5: They've implemented AK for Ashley Klein. So it's Chat AK. So he will have access when he swallowed that.
0: Hold on. What? To help him make decisions.
2: Can you imagine?
0: Because he cannot make a decision. Did you see him on the weekend disallowing those two tries? And as soon as they went to the bunker, he gave the tries, and they took him away because he's an idiot.
2: Is he a New South Welshman or a Queenslander?
0: He's a New South Welshman every inch of the way.
5: He's new something because he seemed to be New Zealand on the weekend. But anyway, no accusations here. We're trying to make Kleiny better, so he's got the microphone on where he can talk upstairs. He'll have an earpiece.
2: Oh, don't give Marto the microphone. No. You're not going to do that, are you? Marto just talking in Ashley Klein's ear, making decisions.
5: No, it's a proper AI system.
2: Okay.
5: In fact, we've got it. I can fire it up here on the computer. You guys can test it if you want ahead of the ahead of Origin. So, what could you get a penalty for in Origin?
2: Being offside,
5: right? So Kleiny would go, chat AK, activate... That there's a player offside then.
17: Which team is from Queensland?
5: Oh. So I guess he would say which team. He would tell them the team.
2: Yeah.
17: Team is given a penalty.
5: Okay.
0: A big one is decoy runner, yet the block runner running into the defender.
17: Which team has more Queenslanders on it?
0: Oh, is that how this...
17: That team is given a penalty.
2: Well, so this is Queensland boy.
0: What about charging the leg of the kicker?
17: Has anyone on the team ever been to Queensland for a family holiday?
2: What about
17: that
2: the
17: team is given a penalty?
5: Oh, Jesus.
2: What about the disruptor?
17: Has anyone on the team ever said the word Queensland? That team is given a penalty.
5: Far out.
0: All right, what about if I kill an opposition player?
5: Whoa, hang on.
17: Does the name of either team rhyme with Schmunkos?
0: Schmunkos.
17: That team is given a penalty.
5: If you murder an opposition player,
2: there's a penalty.
5: What if you punch the ref? Kleiny in the head. Just punch you, blatantly punch you in the head.
17: Is the training facility of either team built on land belonging to the Queen? That team is given a penalty. Queensland must be destroyed. Hacking into Queensland electricity grid. Electricity grid could not be accessed. Instead hacked into Greg Martin's OnlyFans.
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0: all of that for that.
5: It was a big old build-up that we got. Yeah.
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1: Dolly Parton passed away yesterday at the age of 80 and everyone's devastated about it.
0: She's
1: universally loved and all these beautiful stories are coming out about her behaviour and her kindness and her charitable donations and her, you know, all of that stuff. But she's still, at the end of the day, a brilliant songwriter and musician. And, you know, some of my favourite songs are Dolly Parton songs. There's a duet she does. Rue, you love this one.
0: Yeah.
1: Islands in the Stream. Islands in the Stream. Oh.
3: You can't help it. Oh. And anyway, so it's, yeah, it's one of my favourites. Are you a karaoke man, Roo?
0: No, shit, no. But I'm happy to watch
4: you
0: other
4: people.
0: Yeah, but I don't sing it out loud. I'd have to be hammered around the campfire up on the riverbank to do something like that where I'm with close mates. and I could do this, or I could do, you know, the Shut Up of Your Face, the Italian song. You know, I've sung that up very loud.
3: It's a not so bad.
0: Yeah, it's a nicer face. So they're probably my top three at the karaoke.
4: Roo made me, this isn't karaoke, this is high pressure. At his birthday, I had to get up with the band and sing Never Tear Us Apart.
3: Mm.
4: I was pooping myself.
0: Yeah, I can't even remember that.
4: God.
3: With the
4: I remember
3: band.
4: On the bloody riverbank.
0: You got dragged up there,
4: I did.
0: Didn't you, really? You ran up there.
4: Not an easy song to belt out.
8: No, it's not. It's actually a pretty tricky song.
0: It wasn't
8: vocally.
0: Exactly Australian Idol down there.
8: Yeah, but still.
4: It was a harsh crowd, though.
0: Yeah, harsh.
4: Very harsh crowd.
0: Firecrackers going off everywhere.
4: God.
3: I had a shocker one year when I was at Le Sing, which is an iconic karaoke joint.
0: Yeah,
3: you came with us one night.
4: You and I did a song, but we were terrible.
3: Yeah.
4: I dragged you down. You can really sing, and
3: but
4: I didn't know what we were doing.
3: You're not bad at Dits. You can carry a tune, but I was at Le Sing. And the thing is that even if you can sing, not saying I can, but even if you can, karaoke is just different. There are people who are almost like professional karaoke singers.
4: Mm.
3: They know how to sing into that mic and how to. It's not.
0: But you're under the influence.
3: Yeah, you're under the influence. And also, there's an added pressure if you sing, like, oh, here we go, this will be good. So.
4: You know what I find, Loz? The times I've done it, which is rare, but I can drive along in my car and sing along to a song on the radio. Yet when I get up there, following the words and everything, you lose your place all the bloody time.
3: I know, it's stressful. Well, I'd had a few shandies and ended up at Le Sing and got on stage and sang I Will Always Love You.
4: Mm.
3: And what I didn't realise at the time was a boy that I had loved, like really like unrequited love for years.
8: Aww.
3: Was in the front row with his girlfriend.
8: Oh, no.
3: And I just looked down at one point and went, love you. Ooh, you. You, I will always love you. And I was like looking at him. Anyway, we're laughing.
0: What time is this, 3 a.m.?
3: Yeah.
4: So it got very personal.
3: Like that.
0: Oh,
3: yeah. Anyway,
0: did he look into your eyes?
3: He was doing a sort of face.
0: Whatever.
3: And she had no idea who I was. Anyway, and then the next day, can I tell you, I've had grog horrors in my life, but that was probably one of the worst hangovers for that.
0: That's hilarious.
3: Just from the memory of it. So karaoke can be, it can be humiliating, it can be fun, it can be empowering. Jared and I, producer Jared and I closed out listening one night with Still Haven't Found What I'm Looking For.
4: Have you got like a life membership down there?
3: I know.
4: They seem to go there a lot.
3: They are one of the only places that stay open late and do food. So it's they know what they're doing.
8: They do.
0: What, you sing and eat at the same time?
3: Yeah, you get a Nasi Goreng or some dim sum.
0: What?
3: Yeah. I'm not kidding. It's actually not bad. Not bad grub either.
4: Yeah.
3: So,
4: a little snapshot into the life of Lozzie.
0: Well, let's take some calls. What's your favourite karaoke song?
4: Have you seen Loz at Le Sing?
0: Yeah.
3: No. The board's going to light up if we do that.
4: With the passing of Dolly Parton yesterday, Loz is just reliving all these memories of karaoke.
0: Mm. Yeah, she's regretting it now.
3: Really regretting
0: because,
3: it.
0: Because there's evidence that has just surfaced from...
3: We're looking for a new producer here at Triple M. if you are interested in a career in
0: check
3: media.
0: Check the Triple M socials very shortly, ladies and gentlemen.
3: No.
0: There could be something getting put up there very shortly.
4: All right, your best karaoke song. Rob at Alberton, what's yours?
11: Mine's Angels from Robbie Williams.
3: Yeah, nice.
0: Oh, give us a little bit, Rob.
11: And through it.
0: We can hear you from bloody Alberton, mate.
4: I would have thought someone at Alberton would have some class.
0: Oh, you better go to the Melbourne Cup, mate. He'll be singing that in the Melbourne Cup this year. You heard that on the rumour mill. Let's go to Craig Moore. Christian, what's your favourite karaoke song?
12: It'd have to be Bon Jovi, Living on a Prayer, wouldn't it?
0: Give it to us.
3: I think
4: just a little bit. He's
3: I think Providence intervened and cut his phone out for us.
4: Righto.
3: Actually,
4: Elliot Victor Harbour, hello Ellie. What's your karaoke song, Ellie? Hang on, let's get Ellie up. Yeah,
3: Ellie,
4: we can do that now.
3: Sorry,
0: Ellie.
3: Hey,
0: Ellie, we got you now.
13: Morning, how you doing?
4: Good. What's your karaoke song?
13: Blink 182, All the Small Things.
3: Oh, yeah.
13: Truth care, truth brings.
3: Yeah, nice.
13: Okay.
4: All right.
2: Yeah, you're very good.
4: Just a delay getting to Victor Harbour.
3: Victor Delay.
4: Graham Paralowie. Now, this song that Graham likes, I've been at a racing at the races in Sydney, massive crowd singing this. It's amazing. Hello, Graham.
5: Oh, how you going?
4: Good. Tell us the song you like.
5: Sweet Caroline, Neil Diamond. Gotta be the one.
7: Good times never been so good.
4: Good on you, Graham.
7: So good.
3: So good.
7: All right.
3: That's a crowd pleaser.
7: Now.
4: Yeah, it is.
7: We have some evidence.
3: We've run out of time.
7: Straight from Hindley Street at 3 a.m. In the morning. Chris Dittmar, a.k.a. Kenny Rogers, and Laura O'Callaghan as Dolly Parton. Here we go, ladies and gentlemen.

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2: 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Once again, we are looking for new producers. 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
4: Triple M's Roo, Dids and Loz for breakfast.
2: Addiction's very serious and, you know, it's not to be taken lightly, but I have what I'd describe as an innocent addiction at the moment.
0: Oh.
2: And I do go through these phases.
0: Is there
2: where,
0: such a thing?
2: Well, it's crosswords, Dits.
0: Oh, okay.
2: So,
5: haven't noticed.
2: Roo doesn't like it. Sometimes I'll do the crossword in the last half hour of the show. You've been told off too.
0: Yes.
5: First half an hour of the show.
2: First half?
5: And the second half.
2: What are you talking about? I always take it out after you've done sport. I take it out of the paper. Anyway, yeah. I'm getting defensive because when you have an addiction, you do get defensive about it because you don't want it to be taken away from you.
0: No, that's right.
2: And you don't want to admit that you have a problem. Mm-hmm. But I got home from work yesterday and I had to barter with myself. I said, you can do your crossword once you've cooked.
0: Yeah.
2: Oh,
0: God. I said, now you're talking to yourself as
2: I'm
0: well.
2: I'm serious.
0: I said, bloody hell.
2: Oh, that predates the crossword addiction, though, right?
0: Yeah.
2: Doing that since I was born. But no, I think about them a lot and I want to do them all the time because you get so much dopamine from the
5: you need to get out more.
2: Getting the answer right. The challenge and then going, yes.
0: It's an achievement.
2: It is an achievement. You do crosswords, Dits.
0: All the time.
2: Are you addicted to them or do you
0: Yes. Absolutely.
2: Yes.
6: My name is Chris Dittmar. I'm addicted to crosswords.
2: Yes.
0: I go to a group on a Tuesday night.
2: Yeah. I think they just call that the old folks.
0: So when Loz spoke to Loz yesterday, what answer did Loz get?
2: Yeah. Well, when Loz spoke to Loz, she said,
0: I'll cook first and...
2: She did. She cooked. She ate.
0: Right.
2: And then as she rushed through lunch. She got a bit of indigestion, to be honest, so that she could sit down on the couch. Because I take the one out of the paper from here to do at home. And then on the advertiser website.
0: So you're kleptomaniac as well.
2: Yeah. I'm stealing to feed my addiction.
6: This is bad.
2: I get home and then I do that one. And then the crossword, it has the crossword on the advertiser page, but it's different than the one in the paper. So I get two crosswords. And the problem is now I'm starting to Google other crosswords. I'm like, all right, well, maybe I could do the
0: You'll
2: Perth
0: be buying
2: one.
0: Books, I buy books out of the newsagent that are
2: You're
0: all
2: kidding.
0: Crosswords. Yeah. Sudoku books.
5: Do you really?
0: Oh, yeah.
5: Do you really or not?
0: It becomes an expensive habit.
2: How many do you do a day? How many? Are you chaining them?
0: Yeah, couple.
2: Yeah. But I was chaining these crosswords back to back to back.
0: And then you get to the point where you start timing yourself.
2: Yes.
0: So you've got
2: to
0: see, it's how quickly can I do this?
5: Oh,
0: well.
5: God.
0: Oh, yeah, that goes to another level.
5: Wow.
0: Start the clock, start the timer.
2: You get better at them.
0: Yeah.
2: And when I first started, I had to use the crossword solver a few times for things. And now I'm not even Googling things anymore.
0: Wow.
2: I mean, sometimes I have to look things up to see how they're spelt. Is the I before the E in that one?
0: Mm-hmm.
2: But other than that, I'm getting pretty good at them. And I honestly feel like it's not hurting anyone. I mean, my relationships have all deteriorated and I've stopped leaving the house and stopped bathing and stuff like that.
5: Your reputation's gone downhill.
2: My IQ's gone up 5 points, though. So there you go.
0: The man who invented the crosswords died last week and he was buried 6 down 4 across.
2: Oh!
6: 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It's Roo, Dits and Loz. 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
0: Roo, Dits and Loz here on Triple M. Have you ever invented anything?
2: Heaps
0: of stuff. Have you got any ideas on the drawing board?
1: Invented anything?
2: Do you know...
0: No, I've dreamt about this all my life. You know, coming up with that one thing that's just going to go nuts all over the world.
2: I've come up with little nifty things, but I actually don't want to say them on air. They're not patented.
0: Oh, okay. Yeah. All right. Someone will run off with it. Well, mate of mine has actually done this. Rumbles, Andrew Rumbelo, an Adelaide fella, has actually created a board game that is selling the world over. I want him to tell us about it. Rumbles, good morning.
2: Rumbles.
19: G'day, Dits. How are you?
1: How'd you come up with Monopoly?
0: Tell us about your board game.
19: Well, it's a game called Thinkle, and actually there's quite a bit of history because a mate and I did it back in the late 90s and spent 5 years, and then unfortunately life got in the way and we weren't experienced to take it to the market. So then when COVID came, because it's a game about connection and people and talking, thought we'd have a crack.
0: All right.
19: Yeah.
0: What interests me is that not only that you've created a board game, but someone, like as I was saying at the start, someone here in Adelaide can come up with something that then gets sold the world over. So tell us a bit about the process.
19: Yeah, so we started in 2024. We released it online through our own website and Amazon, and now we've also got it into the retail stores. But no, it's just been a process all along of refining the game, play testing, doing all the things you would do when you come up with something. And I don't know, I rang a mate

0: put it to bed and left, got it out of my head at last.
1: Yeah.
0: But he liked it, so we had a crack.
1: Now, are you able to reveal the rules of the game, or?
0: Yeah, absolutely. There's only two rules, Loz.
1: Yeah.
0: So I'd love to have a quick play of a card with
1: oh,
0: you.
1: Oh, sure. That Let's cool. go.
2: We are the guinea pigs here, righto?
0: Yeah, so there's two rules to Thinkle.
1: Mm-hmm.
0: I'm going to read a card out that's got eight words in it,
1: mm-hmm.
0: and they'll come at around about 3 to 4 second delay in between each word. All you need to do is write down a one-word response or answer.
2: Okay.
0: The first thought in your head.
2: Right.
3: Hang on, and slow down for the dumb people here.
1: The first
3: so you got eight words. What
0: yep.
3: do we have to do?
0: That everyday words. And yeah. when you hear the word, something will pop into your head, you just write it down. Basically,
1: so there's no each wrong word, we need a word.
0: Yep. There's
1: okay.
0: no wrong answer.
2: Mm-hmm.
0: There's
1: okay.
0: no right answer. And what you're ultimately trying to do is actually match with your playing partners
1: cool.
0: or the other players.
3: Well, I know why it's called Thinkle now.
1: Yeah. Got to think.
0: And you can't repeat. Yeah, exactly. You can't repeat an answer. All right.
1: Okay.
3: So
0: you've got to write.
3: There's only two rules.
0: Yeah. You can't repeat an answer, and you only got to write a one-word answer.
1: Okay.
0: That's it.
2: So there's
1: let's
2: two
1: go.
2: Rules.
1: Let's rumble.
2: Right, let's do it.
0: Sydney.
1: Mm-hmm.
0: Marriage.
1: Mm-hmm.
0: Pimple.
1: Yep.
0: Politics. Hangover. Tinder. Burger. Sport. So then what I do, I'll read, well, if you're playing the game, the reader would go back over and say, right, what am I write for Sydney?
2: Okay.
0: And you reveal your answers.
1: Okay.
2: All right. Let's go through them.
1: Okay.
0: Sydney.
2: Melbourne.
1: Bridge.
3: Harbour.
1: Oh!
2: So we don't get, so because
1: no
2: we didn't match,
0: no
2: we don't get
0: points.
2: A point. Okay.
3: Oh, we don't get points.
0: You get points if you match.
1: Okay.
2: Righto.
1: No, enough of that. Yep.
0: Marriage.
2: Divorce.
1: Ring.
3: I didn't even have anything.
1: Oh,
2: you
1: is
2: should have put happiness, Roo.
1: divorce, that's telling.
0: Did you have nothing, Roo?
3: Yeah.
0: Minus one.
1: Oh.
3: Oh. Right.
2: Rocked
3: compromise,
2: to a bad start,
3: I was trying
2: right.
3: to think of. I couldn't think of the word.
2: Right, what's next?
0: Pimple.
2: Squeeze.
1: Pop. Yes!
3: Oh,
1: we got one. Yay!
0: So you get 2 points each. So you get a point. If there's two people match, you get two. Obviously, it's played better, you know, it's played
2: heaps of
0: with
2: people.
0: Six,
2: yeah.
0: eight, ten
1: yeah,
0: people.
1: Yeah, yeah, yeah, yeah. So, Roo and I are on 1 point. Well, yeah. actually, Roo's on zero again because you got negative one.
3: No, I got two that time. I'm plus one.
0: Yeah, okay. You got two, Loz.
1: Go okay.
0: Politics.
2: Wankers.
1: Election.
3: Liars.
1: I didn't know we
0: Hangover.
1: Were that clever with it.
2: Crook.
1: Vomit.
3: I didn't get one.
2: Come on, Roo.
0: Tinder.
2: Date.
1: No. Date.
2: Yes. 2 points each.
0: Burger.
2: Delicious.
3: What
1: fries.
3: Was that one?
1: Burger.
3: Chips.
1: Mm-hmm. Fries. Are fries and
2: fries.
1: Chips are the same?
0: No.
2: Oh.
0: No. That'll be exact matches.
2: Oh, bull.
3: I love it.
0: And sport.
2: Footy.
1: Ball.
2: Life.
1: Oh.
2: All right. Okay, so that's an example of how you play down. Are there,
0: that's
2: all,
0: an
2: sorts
0: example
2: of, are there all different categories? Or
0: yeah, there is.
2: Bit of fun. Obviously, the whole family can do this. It says here, speed, creativity, and connection. I can see lots of people on their
3: like
2: holidays,
3: this.
2: On their weekends,
1: this
2: at the shack and doing this. This is good.
0: There's also pictures, guys.
2: Okay.
0: So you just, they're everyday pictures. You look at a photograph and,
1: Just
0: write a one-word answer, and you get double points for that. So
2: well done.
0: Kids love it. It's great for families.
2: Yep.
0: Great for
1: anyone
0: so room, perfect for room.
3: Who did you speak to, like in the world of board games, to see if this had legs? Like, when did you realise? Oh, this could be a goer.
0: Yeah, like years and years ago, Roo, to be honest. And it wasn't about talking to other people. It was about actually just watching people play. People laughed. People talked. And I just sort of saw something.
3: Yeah. Have you got any idea, seriously, how big this could be? Could it be the next Monopoly or the next word or the next?
0: Tell you what I'd love is South Australians to get right behind it and give us a crack. But
2: you're already 20, overseas, aren't you?
0: Yeah, we are. It's a $20 billion industry. So if it happens to go, the feedback's been amazing.
1: This will cause less family trauma than Monopoly, I think, as well.
0: Yes.
1: You know,
3: right.
1: I can't
3: you're
1: see myself
3: together,
1: wanting
3: you?
1: To beat my brothers up over this.
3: You're not trying to beat each other. You're trying to work with each other a little bit.
1: Well, the more connected you are, the better.
2: Even starting this week with Father's Day, grab it now. Because it's good for Dad, because he'll play this with the family and the kids and the grandkids and everyone. So, hey, Rumbles, well done, mate. Good job.
0: Thanks, Dits. And appreciate it, guys. Really do.
2: Good fella, Andrew Rumbelow.
4: Triple M's Roo, Tits and Loz for breakfast.
2: I've asked Mel, our boss, to come in. Good morning, Mel.
5: Good morning.
2: Hamish is involved in this as well, Roo. Because I wanted to

0: get a sort of a straw poll on
1: sure.
0: this.
1: So watching an ad, sitting on the couch on the weekend, an ad comes on TV about tracking your family. And they thought this was magnificent. The lady in the ad goes, oh, I know where my husband is and where my kids are. Mum and Dad, and I'm sitting watching, that's the worst thing I've ever heard of. Getting tracked by the missus.
2: That's weird.
1: Stick that as far up your backside as you can. I thought, this is ridiculous. But I thought I'd ask all of you, because, look, I can see the need. I reckon if I had teenage kids, obviously things that go on in society, if your kids are getting a bus home from school or whatever, I'd want to know where they are. I do get that. Maybe, you know, Mum or Dad's got dementia, the older, you know, need to look after them. But if I'm at the pub and I've gone, like, oh, you're at the pub again, Dad, or, oh, you at the races again, eh? Like, I do not need that in my life. I'm serious.
2: Yeah.
1: Mel, you've got little kids, about to go to high school perhaps. Where do you sit on this?
3: Well, we've got a bit of a spectrum. So my stepson's just turned 18.
1: Ah, okay.
3: And he was going to high school. So we very much, because from our house, he had to catch two buses to get to high school because the high school's closer to his mum's house. So we definitely wanted him to have a phone, and we were more than happy for him to have a phone so he could contact us or anyone he needed to if there was any trouble for him. And isn't that enough? For me, that was enough, was just having the mobile phone and having that level of security. I didn't need to know exactly where he was. And my daughter will be starting high school next year, so I guess I will be thinking about this more. But even then, it's just this illusion of control. Do you think because you can track your family, they're somehow going to be safer? You know, are your kids going to be safer? I think if, God forbid, they were in some sort of trouble or some sort of accident, them having a phone should be enough. Or if they were in an accident, there'd be some responsible adult who'd contact me.
1: Well, I'm just scratching my head quite seriously. And to anyone listening, please, if you do this or you think it's a great idea, please enlighten me as to, as I said, I'm watching this TV ad and this lady's that happy with herself.
3: Well, she's a paid actor, where
1: it's everyone in my...
2: Yeah,
3: she's so happy.
1: Did I fall for that? Did I?
2: Yeah.
3: She gotcha.
1: I just thought, do we really, really want to track everyone in our family?
3: I do have friends who use it and they love it. And I think it's more of a shortcut for life. So instead of texting your husband going, when are you coming home? You go, oh, he's on his way home. He's going to be going past North Park Shopping Centre soon. Get some milk, get some stuff for dinner.
1: Roo, you got six kids. What do you think?
2: I think my wife uses it with our kids that have got phones just to see where they are and make sure they're safe. But not, she's not checking it every 5 minutes. And I just tried to ring her to see how, you know, how many of them use it. I'm 99% sure my 18-year-old wouldn't be on it. Don't even know if the 16-year-old's on it. But, look, you do want to... We only give the kids phones at 13 anyway, so they, you know, and they are, you know, going to different schools. But it's more of a security thing. It's not... My wife's not absolutely watching them, their every move. Mm. But when they're going to the, say, going somewhere to the Rundle Mall or the parade or wherever they're going, the footy or whatever, just making sure where they are, that's all, and saying where they are. So we're not stalking them by any stretch. Mm. And I'm certainly not on it.
1: Mm. Hamish, what happens in your family?
2: And I don't know a bloke who is on it, by the way.
4: Mm. Yeah, no, it's definitely a no-go in my house. And, yeah, we don't have any plans to use anything like that. I very much fall in the same bracket as you, Mo. I think, you know, phones are enough. We're already in each other's lives enough. We're in each other's pockets. We're, you know, we know far too much about the inner workings of our lives already as it is. And you know, I do think... I get the case for security and safety and all of that, and you know, I totally understand the logic behind that. But I do think there is also a case to be made for, you know, kids still having a right to some level of privacy. Like, I know they're kids, and you know, there are a lot of dangers out there in the world and stuff. But you know, none of us grew up with that level of scrutiny.
2: And look what you got up to.
3: It was fun.
2: I don't want
3: Danny tracking me either, and I certainly don't
1: there
3: want to track him.
4: Yeah.
1: No, well
2: but
1: said.
2: There's a
1: well
2: stack
1: said,
2: of families out there using it. This Live 360 is a massive success in terms of a business. Now, that doesn't mean it's right and doesn't mean it's used right all the time and all that, but huge amounts of people are on it.
1: So it'll become normal then to this generation, who will then have kids in years to come. That will be the norm. We will all track each other. Is that really what we want?
2: You're using it like it's stalking. That's the way you're talking. And most people out there listening now saying, "Ditch, it's not that."
4: I think there are a lot of people doing it.
2: Just
4: like
2: keeping
4: that.
2: An eye on your kids to make sure they're safe. That's not stalking.
1: No,
2: if you're looking at it every second and saying, "Oh, there's Ditchy's down there and doing this and doing that," they're not. Most people aren't doing that.
1: Okay.
3: The other thing, I know what sort of teenager I was, and I would have found a way around it.
1: Yeah.
3: I would have left my phone wherever it was meant to be and done whatever I wanted to do.
1: Taken off. Paul at Maitland, good morning. What happens in your family?
0: Yeah, morning, team. Yeah, we've got the Life 360 with a couple of kids. One's 19, one's 17. We use it a fair bit because being out in the country, everywhere they've got to drive is sort of 20, 30 k's away.
1: Yeah.
0: The Life 360 notifies you if, you know, there's severe braking or if they're in an accident. And I've had a friend whose son had a pretty bad accident. Straight away he could look, see where he was, and get to him pretty before the emergency services could get there.
1: Right.
0: So it tells you lots of things, but it's a bit of security. You know, my lad was started on a motorbike. You get a bit worried. I mean, I'm glad it wasn't around when I was a kid, but my parents probably, yeah, wouldn't have let me drive anywhere.
2: Yeah. It tells you how fast they're driving too, doesn't it?
0: Yeah, it tells you how fast, risky events, like if they're on their phone while they're driving.
1: Yeah, they're speeding. Right.
0: Yeah, so you've got to respect their privacy.
1: Yep.
0: The daughter lives in Adelaide. We don't really check on her, but it's a pretty handy little tool to have, and it's a bit of security as well.
1: Kerry, Onkapringa Hills. Hello, Kerry. What happens in your house?
5: Morning. So I've got an 81-year-old mother
1: yep.
5: who has sold a house and has bought herself a big motorhome. She's just her and her cat.
1: Wow.
5: So she decided to go travelling.
2: Joking.
1: What an adventure.
5: Yeah. I'm very proud of her. She's still pretty good for 81. But she tried to go from Goulburn to Broken Hill in one day, which is like 1,000 k's.
2: Yeah. Come on, Mum.
5: Wow. Which is one thing I told her, no going remote and don't go trying to push it.
1: Mm.
5: So she got out about 60 k's out of Wilcannia towards Broken Hill and nearly ran out of diesel. So she stopped on the side of the road.
2: I think you better have a chat to Mum.
1: Yeah.
5: Yeah, well, she's with me now because she ended up really sick and in hospital in Broken Hill. But I was able to see her. She hated me having the app.
2: Yeah.
5: But you can see where I am all the time.
2: Yeah.
5: So, luckily, you did.
1: I can see that that is a very, very good use for it, though.
2: Yeah.
1: No problem. Yeah. No doubt about that.
2: And tell Mum to put some petrol in the tank, will you?
5: Yeah, I told her. So she, but she was stuck on the side of the road for 5 hours waiting for RAA.
2: Right. Yeah, that's dangerous.
1: Good on you, Kerry. Right. Thanks for calling.
2: Let's go to Reeves Plains. G'day, Marcus. Do you use the tracking apps and do you think they're good?
6: Yeah, we have all our family and it's fantastic for everything everyone has just said. And it's actually a really good live planning tool. So everyone knows where everyone is and everyone's going to get home to do jobs. And if someone's going somewhere, for example, if they're going to your shack route, they can pick you up and you like to a shack log you'd be at, you can see where they are. Say, look, next town turn left, next town turn right. And those people aren't very good at navigating. It is a really good thing. And the kids can turn it off, which gets them in trouble, but they can shut it down if they want to.
1: Yeah, all right. So, positive experience for Marcus. Let's go to Keith. Hello, Rochelle.
7: G'day, how you going?
1: Yeah, good, Rochelle. Good, thanks. You use these apps, do you?
7: We do, yeah. My husband and I, we've got younger kids. So our oldest is 12, so she doesn't quite have a phone yet. But we run an agricultural business down here. So I use it for a bit of a safety thing. Like my husband's dealing with big machines and he's quite often out in the paddock by himself and things like that.
1: Yep.
7: So, you know, come tea time if he's not home. Could be at the pub, yes.
1: Come on, give him a break. He's worked his bum off all day.
2: I've heard the reception doesn't work in the front bar. Yeah.
7: Look, he could turn it off if he wanted. Yes, absolutely.
2: you're not stalking him, are you?
7: No. In all honesty, there is a lot of farming accidents that do happen. So out in the paddock by himself, you do worry. You worry.
2: Yeah.
1: So, right. Now, has it been a good year down in Keith, Rochelle?
7: Oh, gosh, it's great at the minute. It's fantastic.
1: Well, that's good.
7: Yeah.
1: The old Keith Crows, eh? How are they going?
7: Yeah. Do you know what? All the A grade lost on the weekend, but the B grade, they pulled through and they're in
2: it. But if your tracking apps would have been off at the pub that night, the B grade getting up.
1: Yeah. Good on you, Rochelle. Thanks for calling in. What have we got, a show pass?
2: Yeah, we can give one to Rochelle.
1: Yeah, Rochelle. The people from Keith come up to the show, don't they? They love it from the southeast. There's a family pass for it. And when you're at the show, Rochelle, you know exactly where your husband is, all right?
2: Yeah.
1: If you lose him.
4: Yeah. It's Rude, It's a Loz. Triple.
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2: breakfast. I love food, but as I get older, Dits, you know, I don't eat much for breakfast and I nibble at lunch a little bit. I can eat a decent lunch, but I'm more focused on the family meal at night.
1: Yep.
2: So that's important. For our house to make sure we try and eat together as often as we can, you know, to have a chat and talk and, you know, get anything off your chest that you need to. So a family dinner is important in our house. Anyway, we're at Port Augusta on Saturday night for 18th and wanted to leave Port Augusta to get back for tea Sunday night. Mm-hmm. And I sort of said to my wife, you know, Nick and Joe were still in Adelaide, the 16 and 18-year-olds. I said, it'd be good if, you know, they had dinner ready for us when we got back.
1: Ah.
2: So we left at 2 o'clock.
1: Mm-hmm.
2: And it wasn't hard because I'd bought some, ribs from the butcher, and all you have to do with ribs is whack them on a tray and put them in the oven, like put baking paper underneath them.
1: Yeah.
2: And put them in the oven and turn it to 180 degrees. And
1: don't put oil on them or anything?
2: No, nothing.
1: Just as is.
2: As is. And then, you know, you have to make either mashed potato or broccoli or carrots or whatever else you want. So I thought, not much to ask. Anyway, I said to the missus, you sort it out, let them know, and we'll leave at 2 o'clock. We'll be back there. Anyway, I don't know what happened between that conversation and when we got home, but I'd sort of dropped it a couple of times to the wife, you know, are you sure you've given them enough information, you know, because I didn't want to get home and then, you know. Anyway, what do you reckon happened? I get to the road about a K from our house and there's a blow up on the phone. One of the kids ring, how do you turn the oven on? I've heard. And do you reckon I had steam coming out of my ears at that point? I'm fair dinkum. Like, they can cook barbecues. They've been cooking barbecues. All my kids, the 10-year-old to the 18-year-old, can cook sausages, chops, and steak on the barbecue. No problem.
1: Mm-hmm.
2: So I'm proud of that.
1: Yeah.
2: But the 16 and the 18-year-old couldn't turn the oven on. I lost the plot at that point.
1: Yeah.
2: Anyway, so fair to say our sort of 6:30 dinner that we're going to have as a family was delayed until about 7:30.
1: They didn't thought to ring someone?
2: Well, they rang us. Didn't think anything before. Mm. Anyway, there was all sorts of blame games going on.
1: Yeah.
2: So got to get a positive out of a negative. So, I sort of took it upon myself to say, look, obviously this is our fault. It's my fault and mum's fault for not teaching your kids how to cook properly.
1: Right, that was big of you.
2: Yeah. Unusual as well. But anyway, I said that. So we've decided that we're going to have cooking nights at the house now.
1: What does that involve?
2: Well, with the six kids, they're in pairs.
1: Oh.
2: All right.
1: Right.
2: So they had to pair up with someone. And now they've got to cook one night of the week on a Monday, Tuesday, Wednesday, or Thursday.
1: Really?
2: Yep.
1: And how did that go over?
2: Fine. They didn't have much.
1: Do they have to go and do the shopping and everything?
2: No, but they have to let us know if we've got to get something from the shops.
1: All right, that's pretty good.
2: And then they've got to not only cook, but they've got to clean up and wipe the table and pack away. So they've got to do the full lot so that they understand how much effort other people are doing when they prepare and cook and clean.
1: Who, I'm just interested in
2: the pairings?
1: The youngest, who does he have to go with? You wouldn't put the two youngest together, would you?
2: Tom, Rosie, last night was Sophie and Rocco.
1: Ah.
2: So Tom is going with Rosie, who's 14. So 10-year-old's going with the 14-year-old.
1: That's good.
2: And the two older boys are together. Which could end up in a fight in the kitchen, I reckon.
1: You'll be getting takeaway that night. You'd take away Chinese, I reckon.
2: This is going to be a good update. So I've got to do them before 7 o'clock every day, right? I'll let you know what happens. But we're one night in. So they started with spaghetti bolognese last night.
1: Who did that last night?
2: Sophie and Rocco.
1: Yeah, and went well?
2: It actually went really well. So all clear.
1: And they didn't argue in the kitchen? They were a good team?
2: Sophie's a very good steerer.
1: Right.
2: Rocco. There was a bit of whinging from Rocco. Don't worry about that. So, but a good start. We'll see how I go. I'll update you as the kitchen fiasco happens over the coming days.
1: You'd end up with a restaurant
2: weeks
1: out of this.
2: No, just if I'm losing weight, you know, it's not going well.
4: Win-win. It's Rude, it's the Loz. Triple M.
0: Triple M's Rude, Tits and Loz for breakfast.
2: Just put your mouth guard in, will you, please?
1: Why?
2: Well, can we have a little bit of fun at your expense?
1: What? When have you ever asked?
2: Oh, well, it's just that, there's a new seniors card out at the moment for people over the age of 60.
1: Yeah.
2: And I don't...
1: Hasn't that always been the case or not?
2: Don't know, but probably I've never taken much notice. Because, you know, for a lot of your life, we're young and we think seniors are all, you know, really old people and, you know, your nana and your grandpa.
1: Yeah.
2: And now you are a grandpa, and now you actually qualify for the 60 plus.
1: Yeah.
2: And there's massive, you know, things you can...
3: free bus rides?
1: I got a letter recently.
2: You get free transport, you get cheap petrol, you get cheap groceries, you get cheap healthcare, you get cheap lifestyle offers and all that.
1: Yeah. I got a letter from our mate Mally only a month ago, I reckon.
2: But you've got to qualify. You're not allowed to work more than 20 hours a week.
1: I don't. I do breakfast radio.
10: None of us do.
2: You do 15 hours.
10: I actually think we all qualify for Centrelink as well.
1: I know. Where do I go? Where do I sign up?
2: Have you got your card?
1: No, I haven't yet, but I got the letter.
10: We're going to do it.
2: Got a letter.
1: Well, he just wrote to
2: it. Are you
1: going to
2: be an influencer for the season?
1: Yeah, why not? Why not?
10: A lot of people don't do it because they don't want to use up government resources when they don't feel like they need to. Come on. Yeah. I'd be doing
1: it. You paid your taxes.
10: Yeah.
1: No, I don't think I need to be. Not Rockefeller, by the way, but yeah, I think there are people that need, really.
2: Why
1: need
2: not?
1: It.
2: Save your money and you give it to your kids.
1: Oh, well, you know. I don't need to be getting a free bus to the footy or something like that. I can drive myself.
2: You cashed in at the bloody cinemas recently.
1: Well, actually, that was a funny story. So Jackie, my partner, has had her card for a while. We're the same age.
10: Yeah.
1: And it was a funny incident. Now, where are the pictures? And I was about to pay.
10: Yeah.
1: And she reached out, yeah, use my card. We had a, you know, you get cheaper tickets.
10: Yeah.
1: As she was passing it to me, she dropped it on the floor.
10: Right.
1: And I'd been for a big bike ride that morning. And I was
2: use an excuse.
1: No, I'm serious. I couldn't. I was trying to bend over and pick it up, and I couldn't.
2: And then, one of those long claws.
1: And then she was trying to pick it up. She had long fingernails, and she's fumbling around on the floor as well. So this 13-year-old girl from behind the counter had to come round and pick the card up.
2: Oh,
1: and we both laughed. We said, wow, we definitely qualify for the seniors
2: card. That's the test. Drop your card on the ground and see if you can pick it up.
1: Yeah. I know.
2: It's embarrassing. You remember in COVID? When they had the seniors could go in for an hour before everyone else in the supermarket.
1: This is the other thing about having seniors cards, right? You object when you're not yet 60, but people think you are.
10: Yeah.
1: So back in COVID, they brought in this thing because they reckon a lot of senior people were getting a bit intimidated with the, you know, people fighting over toilet paper.
2: Or getting illness and stuff,
1: too. Exactly. So what they did, all of the major supermarkets said from 8 till 9 a.m., it's 1 hour for senior citizens. Anyway, I had to go down and get some urgent things. I was only about 55 at this stage.
10: Mm.
1: So I get down there at about 10 to 9 because people are queuing, and I'm first in the queue, and it's 10 to 9. And the young lad looks at me and goes, no, you can go in. I said, no, I can't. He goes, no, seniors. I said, mate, I'm not. And he said,
2: 58, mate.
1: And he goes, it's all right, go in anyway. I said, no, I'm not. I refused.
10: See, that's
2: him.
1: And I waited until 9 o'clock. I said, "Bugger,
2: do you feel better then?"
1: I did.
10: You didn't get
1: rude little.
10: So
1: bastard.
10: You didn't get the benefits, but you also still had to take the insult. You may as well have just gone in.
1: I know. Looked at me, goes, "Oh, you can go in."
10: Oh,
1: that's rude.
10: That's like when you get to a certain age and they stop asking you for ID.
1: Yeah.
2: Sad day, Loz, was it?
10: Yeah, it was. It was rough. 29, I remember it.
1: Right. Anyway, thanks to Mally for my card. I'll be getting it soon.
2: I'm going to borrow your card to fill up my tank.
10: Yeah.
2: In the car.
10: I'll do a day with your card. Rue can do a day. Mel, you can have it for a day.
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2: Yeah. That's called rorting, I think.
10: Oh, sorry.
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22: Hey guys, a Scottish man has got himself in a little bit of hot water.
10: Oh, I love the Scots.
22: A son stole $80,000 from his own dad and spent it on, guess, wait for it, sausage rolls and OnlyFans in that order.
1: You're kidding.
10: I thought you were going to say...
1: I thought you were going to say hookers.
10: Yeah, hookers and blow is what I thought you were going to say.
1: Yeah, 100%. That's what I thought you were going down that line.
22: Mm. I know, he's blown it, hasn't he?
1: On what, it must have been some good sausage rolls.
22: I was about to say.
10: Sausage rolls a euphemism for something?
1: Yeah.
22: But have you, when was the last time you had a bad one?
1: I haven't known.
10: Never.
22: Even 7-Eleven is a roll.
10: Never, exactly. Even when you go to the servo and they've been rolling around for a day, they're still delicious.
1: Or could he have got a hot apple pie? If you know what I'm saying.
10: Oh,
22: what are you saying?
1: Mr. American Pie.
22: He could have had it in his kilt.
1: Is his best mate's
22: and lift it up.
1: Yeah.
22: Every time I see someone in a kilt, right, a Scottish lad,
10: I just think
22: of William Wallace. Lifting it up, flashing the other arm.
1: All I want to do is lift it, see if they've got anything underneath.
22: As a man.
1: As a man.
22: Respectfully.
1: Yeah, as a man, yeah.
22: We aren't going to lift up the women's.
10: No, but I don't think the women wear them.
1: I don't think women wear kilts.
10: No, it's only a man. It's only a man.
22: Oh, they're not doing equality in Scotland.
1: No, it's only men.
10: It's only men that wear kilts.
1: Mm. Okay. You don't know how much I want to know if they've got anything underneath on.
22: They don't, bro.
1: Really?
10: No, surely they do sometimes.
22: From my experience, this is all I can speak to. I haven't been to Scotland, but I don't know if it was a Scottish day or something. Where was I?
10: It could be at the races. I wear them everywhere.
1: I was overseas.
10: Wedding. Was it a wedding?
22: I think I was in London.
1: Yep. Mm.
22: And there was a busker playing bagpipes with a tartan kilt on, right?
10: Yep.
22: And I went to check... and for the footage show, just for the optics, and go, oh, look, nothing under it. I was always going to say nothing under it.
10: Yeah.
22: There was nothing under it.
10: Oh.
1: You seen it, or did he knock back?
22: No, it was sweet.
1: How good is that?
22: There's footage online. I'll find out what one it was, but little anteater on him.
10: Little anteater.
1: A little pecker.
22: I tell you what,
1: little
22: he could play a bagpipe.
1: Any hair.
22: Anyway, this Scottish bloke has stolen $80,000 off his dad by pretending to be his dad, without the information. But he got, it was uncovered by, well, his uncle.
1: Oh, he's throwing him under the bus.
22: The uncle holds power of attorney, and then his dad's woken up one morning and go, I'm going to try this. Where is my pony corn? Where is all my pony corn? Where's my 80 grand corn? Where's my 80 grand corn here? Where is my 80 grand? Oh, I might go down to Greg's. I might go down to Greg's and get, but they'll never take my sausage rolls. They may take my only fans, but they'll never take my sausage rolls.
1: Can't remember you there. I still haven't seen Braveheart, brother.
10: Oh, that's a crime in itself. Oh.
22: He was sentenced to 24 months in prison.
1: And Woods got 36.
22: Wait, and guess what the food was in prison?
10: Oh, tell me it was sausage rolls.
22: Haggis.
10: Oh.
14: You must find another brain. You're crazy.
15: It's time to test the statistical knowledge of Sydney's Brains Trust with a guy that's the complete opposite of a genius. It's time for Bo Knows.
22: 75% of people in the world will be doing this at 4 p.m. this afternoon.
1: You want me to go what I'm doing at 4 p.m. this Arvo? I will be picking up the kids, mate.
22: That's
1: picking
22: late.
1: Up the kids from school, and then we're going to go get a sneaky chocolate or hot chips or something on the side. I'm going to have that in the area.
22: I've got three.
1: Do you?
10: You've got three yoga berries
1: really?
10: In Cronulla.
22: No. What? Yoga berry.
10: Yeah.
22: Yochi.
10: Yep.
22: And I think it's called Lick It.
10: Oh, jeez.
1: Oh, really? No, we got like just chicken chops. The old Wishbone and Mortdale, one of my favourites.
22: Oshana.
1: No, Ojana in our area.
22: Oh, man, you guys are going to get with it.
1: No, we just got the old, like, you know, the old takeaway shops.
10: Yeah. Mate, I love the good corner shops.
1: A lot of coffee shops as well.
10: Yeah, brilliant.
1: Sensational.
22: So you'll be taking the kids there?
1: I'll be taking them, one of them. There's a couple of little sneaky spots we've got there.
22: Nice.
1: Yeah, depending on what Sarah's doing, where she's at that in this afternoon.
22: Yes, that's
1: the key. I
22: have
1: to ask her where she's training because I can't be spotted.
22: So hang on, 4 p.m., what are they doing for an hour? Waiting out the front going, where's Dad?
1: No. So, like, I'll pick up the kids and then we go to that spot.
22: Oh, got it for
1: an hour. Yeah. Come on,
10: he's combining
1: man.
10: All the time zone into one.
1: Yeah, there's a couple of things going on.
22: Sorry, mate.
10: Bit of activity centre there.
22: 75% of people in the world will be doing this at 4 this afternoon, picking up the kids, taking them for scallops.
1: Oh, the old scallops.
10: Oh, scallops.
1: Got to have
10: potato
1: salt on them.
10: Scallops. Yes.
1: With what sauce? This could be a winner or a loser for you.
22: Don't. No. Nah. Oh. I like them just the salt.
1: Mate, Thousand Island sauce.
10: Oh, see, I'm aioli.
22: Scallop?
1: Yeah, brother.
22: Hang on, are you talking seafood scallops?
1: Yes. Yes.
10: No, like the potato scallops.
1: Potato scallops, yeah.
10: Yeah. No, aioli.
1: Oh, yeah, you know what?
10: Aioli, come on.
1: Let's go after the show
10: today.
1: Yeah,
10: come on. Chicken salt and aioli, what are you doing?
1: Yeah.
10: If you're not doing that, you're not living.
22: Listen to me.
1: No wonder why
22: you're
1: built like a stick, brother. You don't put any add-ons, man.
22: Okay, like that.
10: Get some cholesterol into you.
22: Okay, guys, listen to me.
1: You might look normal then.
22: Okay. You don't mess with a scallop because the scallop is already 10 out of 10 with the chicken salt.
1: That
10: you
1: is right.
10: Add it.
1: If you add a little bit of sauce or tartare. Oh, my God.
22: Why would you add a seafood sauce to a potato?
10: Why not make something better?
1: Just try it, your peanut.
22: How do you make it better?
10: Well, you can.
1: This is what you call leveling up.
22: This is you guys trying to have your little own say on something.
10: Yeah, there's me here, and then there's me at the Logies.
1: That's it.
10: That's what the potato scallop's doing. It's at the Logies.
1: That's actually a fair call. Like, we dress up normal, but then when you go to Logies, you
10: level
1: up.
10: Absolutely.
1: Yeah.
22: When you already have something that is 10 out of 10, you don't have to put your own spin on it just to have
1: your
22: say, guys.
1: I'd say a potato scallop with chicken salt is about a 7 to 8 out of 10.
22: Get out of shooter.
1: To add an extra 2 or 3, you need the sauce cap.
10: I agree. We are so on the same page, Lindsay.
1: Oh, Kat, it doesn't normally happen.
10: Oh, I know. This is rare for us, but let's really embrace it and come into the warm bosom.
1: Oh, I am in that bosom.
22: If I do have to pick a sauce, I'm going like a smoky barbecue.
10: Well, no, you can't sauce it now. You've said no sauce.
1: You can't get smoky barbecue.
10: Oh, now you
1: want
10: to be part of it.
22: Well, that's a sweet to go with the same.
1: You got a rubber arm over there, champ.
10: Yeah.
22: You got a rubber chicken, mate. was that correct?
10: Yeah, no, it wasn't. No.
22: I'm going to go to you, Kat, because I'm feeling like I want to.
10: Okay.
22: 75% of people in the world will be doing this at 4 this afternoon. Think about yourself. What are you doing at 4?
10: Well, this isn't us because we get out earlier, but shuffling your papers and pretending to work while you're packing up.
1: Yeah, yep.
10: Because you're just waiting for that 5 to hit.
1: Because knock-off time is 5, isn't it?
10: Yeah. So at 4 o'clock, you see people, they're no longer doing meetings.
1: You're pretending to be busy.
10: Honestly, you're a peanut. If you're booking meetings at 4 or after 4.
1: Agree.
22: Well, I book meetings between 3 and 4:30 because I've hit the Great Wall of China then. Right. Like, I'm falling asleep.
16: I love how you book a meeting between 3 and 4.30. Gives you an hour and a half to be late.
22: No, but no. Like a phone meeting.
16: Oh, a phone hookup. Okay, gotcha.
22: Because
16: okay,
22: I've got to stay different. On the ball.
16: Yeah, it is hard, okay. Isn't it? That's
22: I'll tell you what. You know those sheets thing that you do? You know when you see the newsreaders doing
10: it? Oh, yes, and they shuffle and go.
22: Peter Overton.
16: One of the greats.
22: Does it as good as anyone.
10: Yes.
22: Ferguson does it not bad.
16: Yep.
22: I've seen a couple of people try it on Fox recently. Not as good.
16: No good.
22: Matty Johns bloody holding sheets like his plane's going down. Doesn't know. It's like he's playing.
16: He's the best.
22: He's shuffling an Uno.
16: I love when he's actually down. He's handwritten as well.
22: There's nothing on the paper. But Peter Overton, shouts out to him. 75% of people in the world will be doing this at 4 p.m. the Savo. What is it? Give us a call on 133-53. Let's go to the text line. Now that I think of it, Ryan, does it mean it's 4 p.m. here today?
16: Well, that's what I was thinking.
22: What time is it? I'm just to make it clear, 4 p.m.
10: Everywhere.
16: Well, when I was thinking about it, I was like, if it's 4 p.m. here, it must be a different time in another zone.
10: It could be the middle of
16: the
10: night.
16: Because it says the world.
22: Berlin.
16: Yes.
22: But we're going to assume it's 4 p.m.
16: Or Turkey A.
10: Turkey A.
16: Yes.
22: Mm. Turkey, no, thank you.
16: Yeah.
22: Turkey A.
16: We know what happens over there.
22: Turkey A.
16: Turkey, pass me the salama.
22: Turkey A. Louis A. Louis. Turkey Louis.
16: Oh, that's not wow. That was, see, that was 1 out of 4.
22: One out of one, mate. Text line, Philip from Canley Heights says, I think at 4 p.m. people are going to have a number two at work.
10: Oh, that's very specific.
22: It's very late.
10: Well, if people can time it like that, where you're doing that at 4 p.m. on the dot, I salute you.
22: You're clinching for 10 hours?
16: No, but they've done other poos throughout the day.
22: Oh, yeah.
16: Like, look at you, mate. I don't know how many poos you do throughout the day, brother.
22: What are you, the poo?
10: Yeah, you do a lot. I can't do any at work.
22: Oh, well, who cares?
16: You told me the other day you had to stop at the airport and do one on the way home.
22: I had to do an airport one.
10: Oh, my God.
22: You know how hard that is? Do you know how hard it is to pull up at the airport? You don't understand how hard that is.
10: Oh, luckily, so you weren't going to the airport. You just had to stop and poo there.
22: Just go to Cronulla.
10: My options
22: were...
16: Were you, like, clenching...
22: Coming off South Dowling Street.
16: Were you clenching the cheeks?
22: Oh, mate.
16: And then, like, you got to move over in your chair while you're driving?
22: I didn't breathe. Not only was I clinching, not only I had my knees together, I was ass off the seat.
16: Oh, yeah, no pressure.
22: And I was breathing like this.
16: Were you getting the sweats, like the heebie-jeebies?
22: Sweating like a bloody, I was in the Sahara. With the bloody, I was, man. I pulled the ute into the Uber area.
16: Yeah.
22: Ran straight up. I thought it was a toilet. It was a lift.
16: Yeah, the delivery.
22: It was a lift. Some Asian guy jumps in the back of your car and goes, mate, whoa, I'm not Uber, mate. And I thought it was a lift. Got the lift up.
16: Oh, I'm crying,
22: T2, straight in.
16: Oh, my God.
22: Bang. Straight out.
16: Can't stop
22: the whole process was 45 seconds.
10: Jeez.
22: No, waiting around.
16: Oh, mate.
22: Anyway, that was at about a 1. So it wasn't 4.
16: How good those poo chat?
22: But, mate, it's good. It keeps you regular.
16: It does, doesn't it?
22: These people that I know, and they can have issues.
16: At least you know your insides have been cleaned out.
22: You go once every 4 days.
10: Oh, that's me. I'm jealous.
16: Yeah. Oh, really?
10: Mm.
16: Oh, geez.
22: Get some caffeine in you.
16: Mate, maybe you should eat what Bo's eating. Because
10: I think so. I'm actually good. Can you write down your diet? Starting to eat kiwi fruit with the skin on just to be regular.
16: Really?
10: Yeah.
22: That's a problem. Kiwi fruit.
10: It's a good hot tip, by the way.
22: Stay away from New Zealand.
16: Yeah.
22: I'm a big banana guy.
16: Too mecky.
22: Water. Kiwi fruit with the skin on?
10: Yeah, no, the fibre's unreal.
16: Like, I'm with you on the old scallops, but not the kiwi fruit with the skin, mate.
10: It's for necessary causes. Yeah.
16: Oh,
22: my God.
16: Put
22: your seafood sauce on that?
10: No, not an animal.
22: Mate, I tell you what I needed a kiwi fruit for the other day to plug my ass when I was driving past the airport.
10: Stop.
22: Anyway.
10: Enough. I'm sorry, Beck.
22: Sorry, Beck from Clempton Park. Welcome to the show.
17: Good morning.
22: Sorry for keeping you waiting and sorry for all that. I get rolled up and I get carried away, but
16: sorry,
22: I'm honest.
16: Sorry, Beck.
22: 75% of people in the world will be doing this at 4 p.m. today. What is it?
17: I'm a huge fan of this, but I think it's sleeping.
10: Oh, sleeping?
22: What I would do to be able to fall asleep at 4.
16: Oh, it'd be so good.
18: 4 p.m., just woke up, found some cover in my cup. Cousin, come and say what's up. Let's go get some fish and chips.
22: Scallops.
16: Yes.
22: Oh, wow.
16: Yeah.
22: Beck said,
16: well done, Beck.
22: Now, Aaron.
16: Yes, B. Ryan.
22: What is doing at your house? Because I feel like there's been a fight or some sort of drama. Another one.
16: Another one. Well, you know what I'm like. When I say I come in and I've got a little story, I want to tell you guys, but I'm like, I don't want to give you like what's happened because I want to shock you on air.
22: Yeah.
16: Well, you know what? That's not going to happen today, brother.
22: What?
16: Because, you know, like, you're a funny man and you are very hard to get. What? You are. Isn't he, Kat? Like, he's...
10: He likes to be in control of the situation. Bo's
16: our fearless leader. Yeah. He loves to be in control with everyone here. Look, I can see the look on his face.
10: He loves to prank everyone else, but then it's interesting when it comes back around.
22: I call pranks sweet.
16: And the best thing, right, is the previous break, hearing you talk about what's coming out of your chamindo, the anus, and how much you've had to squeeze and push and you've had to hold on when you're going down Cleveland Street... you think you're going to give it to your family or your gastric that you've had at home. Brother, how's your morning coffee tasting today? Or how's it been tasting recently?
22: I don't think I've had one.
16: You haven't had one yet?
22: No, I have.
16: Well, brother.
22: What are you putting in there?
16: I've got a surprise for you. I've got a little mate here that you've been drinking each morning, which is might be the name of Mr. Laxative. So one thing I want to tell you about this, right, brother.
22: What the hell?
16: It's not just me, it's... We've all been on this journey together, myself, Kat, EP, Puffy, Nikki, Soprano, Nico, even the boss, Boosh, Laura, even Charlie Lambert's been involved in this.
22: Charlie Lambert.
16: This is how it all went down, brother.
0: Day one.
4: Hey, Bowie, you wanted to tempt me and be a little smartass last 3 days? A little bit of laxative in your coffee, brother.
22: My arsehole's turned into a sink.
0: Day two.
4: Hey, Mr. Laxative boy, I hope you're ready to go into your little toilet that you love.
16: You're all right, bro? No,
0: good man. Day three.
4: All good things come in threes. So this is going to be our third day of giving our great mate, our fearless leader, Bo Ryan, some more laxative. And you know what? We might just go a little bit like, oh, yeah, baby.
16: Man, I didn't tell you to have my C4. No, I just had the C4.
22: I know what it does, bro. I saw you having it. And I had two scoops, and his face, bro.
16: Yeah, bro, you should only have one scoop, bro. Did you have the jitters?
22: Yeah, I had mad anxiety too when I was mum to one.
16: Mate, so what are you doing? You're mid-incline, and you just got a shit.
22: Oh, mate, my ass. You know when you... I've been having too much, mate. Okay. I've lost weight.
16: Have you?
22: I keep shitting. But I don't feel sore.
16: Oh, my God.
22: No, my ass, bro, it's felt like Bali Billy.
10: Oh, mate. The worst yesterday, I overhear him saying to Soprano and Woodsy, hey, mate, you've got to come listen to me outside the door while I take a poo because it's like a wonderland in there.
22: It all makes sense.
16: Little messy was, you got some Hudson Young supplements. You thought it was Hudson Young bulk.
22: I know. Huddy Young, my boy, sent me some protein. And I always go too hard.
16: Oh, my God.
22: And I went, oh, maybe... Maybe I've had it too much.
10: Yeah, maybe I'm going to have to leave.
22: So I text Huddy, I said, bro, what do you got in this shit? And he's like, mate, it's all good. It's all, and it's real good. I'm not sore, but it's like, it's tap ass.
16: Oh, mate.
22: But my guts, okay, ha, ha, ha. You know what time I went to bed last night? Why I went to bed so late? Me guts, man. What? I felt like someone, I had barley belly and someone was, punching
16: the other day, he goes, mate, I had to wake up at 2 o'clock to do a shit.
22: Yeah. My guts were killing me. I was like, wait, what is going on?
16: You know,
22: on?
16: I'm eating yesterday. He goes, oh, I think I'm going to vomit, but I don't want to vomit because I'm going to shit.
22: Oh, Madge, he's got me real sick.
10: Oh, 40 years of Triple M, it's still the same.
22: Oh, that was good.
16: You wanted to be pranked, brother.
22: You got no idea what's coming at you.
16: Oh, we know.
10: Yeah.
22: You kept standing up. Right, and jumping around with your leg and kicking around like you're in some discomfort.
16: Was
22: with something.
16: Like, yeah,
22: I noticed because I wasn't drinking. I noticed stuff like
16: so
22: that.
16: So did I, man.
22: And I'm on my feet a lot. Ooh, what was going on there?
10: Oh, it's a bit of what happened is I went for a surf and I usually get there and I have all my stuff like in a bucket so that you can put the wetsuit in at the end and it's like stays, you know, traps all the moisture. And so I tend to put my bucket right in the mulch in this garden.
16: Okay.
10: Like just right there, right next to the
22: Hide
10: concrete
22: the
10: and then,
22: from the other
10: yeah,
22: kids.
10: Yeah,
22: yeah,
10: yeah. No, it's a surf bucket.
22: Oh, okay.
16: Hardly, you know what?
10: So I'd changed into my wetsuit, chucked the tracksuit pants like just on top of the bucket right by the mulch. When I come out of the surf, I put on one of those towel dresses.
16: So you can change easily.
10: And so,
22: with the hood.
10: Yeah.
16: In the Velcro.
10: Exactly. Yeah. And so you can just whack your tracksuit pants on, easy access, no undies. And then I whack on a jumper and we go straight to the cafe. I go with the old blokes because it's middle of the day.
22: Yeah.
10: And then we have a coffee at the cafe. And so I'm sitting there in the cafe and it was like there was a thorn in my pants and I had these sharp little like points and I went, what's that? And then I was like, no, there's a sharp sting. And it got to the point where it was like about 10 zaps.
1: Ooh.
10: And I ended up having to say to the guy I was having a coffee with, I'm really sorry, I've got a situation in my pants. Mm. I need to dig around and find out what's going on.
22: Down there, yeah.
10: So I've put my hand in, it was, the stinging was unreal. And I've put my hand in my pants and I'm rummaging around in the cafe.
22: Like David Copperfield.
10: It was an emergency. Yeah. It's like, you know when the magicians take their undies off without it was like that.
22: Simpsons, they do
16: yeah,
22: it.
16: They
22: oh,
16: do
22: no,
16: that,
22: on
16: yeah.
22: Zoolander when he goes... Zoom, zoom,
10: yeah,
22: zoom,
10: Zoolander when he pulls his undies out. Yeah. And so I've ended up pulling out this massive bull ant.
22: Oh, what?
10: Whoa. It was a massive bull ant.
16: You literally had ants in your pants.
10: Literally, and it had gone... It had stung like you wouldn't believe. I've shown you the marks on it. But it had gone all the way up to just the crease of my privates. Man. And has gone to town there, so...
16: Did it leave its mark?
10: It
22: has.
10: Of course
22: she just showed me in the break, respectfully. I kept my hands behind my back. We're in the cameras area section where they could see everything.
16: Okay.
22: And it's not great.
10: It's horrendous.
22: It looks like it looks like a bit of a burn.
16: Oh, okay.
10: And it's gone all the way up my inner thigh, in right straight up to the privates.
16: Have you put cream on it?
22: I didn't see that far up. I only saw
10: I didn't show you the bit that really is stinging.
22: Yeah. But that, how many bites you got?
10: I reckon about 15. It went to town.
22: It was trying to get all the way up to the bosom.
16: Oh, yes. Yeah,
22: said,
16: reach its
22: here,
16: way up.
22: While I'm here, don't mind if I do.
16: Oh, let me...
22: But anyway, bites on the private parts. I mean,
16: worse.
22: I can't speak, but you were in discomfort. And is it
10: of
22: feeling
10: course,
22: a bit better?
10: A little bit. But unfortunately, when I go, with women, we don't have aim. So it goes, like, it's an uncomfortable situation.
16: Oh, you mean you go to the toilet?
10: Yeah,
16: okay.
10: It's not nice.
22: You're pissing on it.
16: I wonder what you're aiming at.
22: I can't relate to that because that looks really bad. Like that, those bites look bad. But when I was a kid living in Albion Park down past the Gong.
16: Oh, here we go.
22: I used to watch Rambo.
16: Oh, yeah.
22: Right? And one of my best mate's uncles was in the army.
16: Oh,
22: right?
16: Yep.
22: But he gave me all this old army gear. So I'd watch Rambo and go, that's it. I'm going to go shoot all the army people.
16: Oh, jeez.
22: And I'd put on his stuff, get me dad's belt, tie it, put a hole through the belt, put paint on my face and go out and shoot everything that I could see out in the bush. Obviously a fake gun. I'm 11 years old, head tied by myself. Like, very, very alarming behavior now I look back. And I come back one day, same thing, feeling in like under my undies.
16: Yeah.
22: And, you know, when you're young, you don't really know what's happening, right?
16: Yep.
22: But I feel around there when I jump in the shower and I've got a tick in the gooch. So between my ass and you know what?
16: Yeah.
22: There is a tick.
16: In the Gucci.
22: In the Gucci. And you can't just pull ticks out because the head stays in.
16: Well, you got to get the whole tick out. Like,
22: that's right.
16: Yeah, and you can't rip them quick.
10: You need someone with tweezers.
22: Well, I told my mum, and next thing we're down at the local GP, I've got my knees back at my chest, lying there as a 12-year-old.
16: Oh, jeez, good flexibility.
22: And he came down with the tweezers and he took it out and he said, there you go, mate. Tick is gone.
16: Did he show you the tick afterwards? Because they're pretty, like,
10: they're gnarly.
22: It was very small. But I was carrying on like it was the biggest tick that had ever walked the earth. Anyway, straight back, army gear on, went out to kill the rest of the people in the war I was fighting.
10: So tough.
22: And I lost that war as well. So I wasn't having a great day. 133353, Sydney. Cat's been bitten by a bull ant on the you-know-what. I had a tick on my gooch. 133353, what bit you on the private?
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6: Bo Ryan, Kat and Woodsy.
12: Yes. And we're doing a thoughts and prayers to Kat. We're also asking Sydney on 133353 what bit you on the privates, and wow, they've lit up the phone lines.
16: Have they? What?
12: We're going to roll the dice here, Sydney, and we're going to go to Heya from Cronulla straight off the top. Heya, welcome to the show.
13: Oh, good morning, Mo and Kat and Goosey.
16: Heya. Right.
12: Quick Goose. Hey, Heya.
13: Yes.
12: You're live on the air. Now, what has bitten you or been around your privates?
13: Oh, it was the mouse, and it's happened in one of the country towns a long time ago.
12: Yes, yes, long time.
13: But it's still very funny, very tickly.
12: Okay.
13: Tickling, yes.
12: How did the mouse get into that area? How did it start? Because we understand the mouse was with you in the end, but where did it, with the middle bit, how did the mouse get to that area?
13: It was a long story, but short.
12: Yeah, you got short.
13: It was during the session.
28: During the session, private time, intimate,
13: very intimate, and then I always feel like tickling at the bottom toe.
12: Oh, you could feel the
13: and,
12: tickle.
13: And yeah, and me and my partners, they keep saying to each other, like, what do you do?
12: Yeah, that feels good.
13: That feels good,
12: you
13: very funny.
12: You learn a new one,
13: I know.
12: And then he's like, I'm in the shower. And then you're like, he's like, I'm in the shower, babe, what are you talking about? And you open your eyes and the mouse is there. Oh, what?
13: Yes.
12: Hey, hang on. Hey, we appreciate you. Hey, hang on the line. Yeah. We're going to send you something.
28: Yes.
12: All right? We're going to send you something. We appreciate you. There you go, guys. The mouse has snuck into the bed again.
16: It's brilliant.
28: I love it.
12: Wasn't me. It was the mouse.
16: It was the mouse.
12: It was singing Shaggy. It wasn't me.
28: It wasn't me.
12: Let's go to Olivia from Cronulla again. Olivia, good morning.
29: Hi.
12: Welcome to the show. You're live on the air. What has bitten you and the privates?
29: So when I was 15, I was on a bushwalk with my partner at the time, and I've stopped off, done a squat in the bush, gone about my day, and when I was in the shower later that evening, I felt a tick right up in there.
22: Oh,
29: yeah,
22: Jesus.
29: So I got a tick as well.
22: We got a tick as well.
29: Yeah, and so I ripped it out straight away. I freaked out, and later on, I had to get my partner's at the time's mum to get right up in there too and check that it was all out. Very mortifying.
0: That is a wonderful way to introduce yourself to the family.
22: Oh, my God.
0: In a different way.
22: Did you get the head out?
29: Yeah. Well, yeah, apparently, thanks to my ex-boyfriend's

0: So
1: you knew what you were doing.
2: Yeah. The mother in law knew what she was doing.
0: Apparently, I just panicked. So,
2: Oh, that's brilliant.
1: There you go. Hey, there you go. Well done, Olivia. There's a lesson in that. Next time you get bitten on the privates, go straight to the in laws.
3: I'm Anbo in all sorts right now. Full head in the hand situation.
2: He's the OG prankster of the crew. And
3: yep.
2: Like sometimes when you got to get the OG prankster back, you've got to test the limits. You've got to go to that line.
3: I'm assuming you played footy with him. I'm assuming he was doing a whole bunch of stuff to everyone.
2: I was
3: everyone.
2: Nervous going to training every day. I was just like he'd just assess the room and see which one he could get today. You know what I mean? Like which one am I going to attack this one? And it was just always like you just try. Give him nothing at the start, just so you wouldn't think that, you got to put attention
3: to yourself.
2: You
3: didn't want to be easy prey.
2: Yes.
3: You didn't want to be the stray impala wandering
2: That's
3: away
2: it.
3: From the pack.
2: And what we've done, and obviously in the last couple of days, everyone here in our lovely team have been involved in this little prank that we've done on Bowie. We've got him coffees in the morning. We'd put a little bit of laxative in his coffee, and little do you know, he was on the tut-tut. For quite a while.
3: Well, our favourite part about it is he started taking bulking proteins.
2: Yes.
3: And so he thought it was a protein powder.
2: Yes.
3: So he came in every day, you know, complaining about his bulking protein. He's alive.
2: Here's the original prankster.
3: Here he goes.
2: He's playing Andre Bocelli's Time to Say Goodbye. What's happening here?
3: He's got the boombox.
2: How are you, my friend?
1: I'm back.
3: You back? You look so sad.
2: I've told you before, how can you be back if you never left?
1: You guys don't understand what's about to happen to you.
2: Oh, I think we know what the consequences are.
1: As Andre Bocelli says, it's time to say goodbye. He's not saying goodbye to me, my friends. This could be your last day alive.
2: Oh, Jesus.
3: See, this is a problem. I feel like we've done something fun and a bit lighthearted and silly. You're going to put a bomb in our car.
1: You're getting cut.
3: So, like, I'll
1: tell you what,
3: I'm
1: they
3: just
1: won't
3: worried
1: find you.
3: That, like, you're going to actually...
1: You.
3: Yeah.
1: I'll tell you what, they won't find
2: and
1: you.
2: And I'll be up somewhere. They'll be laughing at me.
1: You're like the Mexican cartel. You'll be an example, bro. You'll be hanging head first off a bridge, bro, by your feet, and dangling off a bridge.
2: And there we
3: see, you're going to take it too far.
2: Like we've
1: Andre, come on. Where are you, brother? Say goodbye.
3: Oh, look.
2: Surely our listeners
3: have
2: gone too far.
3: Yeah, can we throw this out?
2: We're not the only ones, are we?
3: 133353.
1: Hang on, to be clear, you wood ducks, do you think you've gone too far?
2: No, we don't.
3: We thought we skirted the line.
2: We think from this, you're going to go too far.
1: You don't have no idea where the line is. You haven't even entered the field.
2: Okay.
1: You were warming up.
3: See, this is what I'm talking
2: about. And
3: you
2: know what? I told them we should have done this for a whole month. And everyone was like, okay, 2 days.
1: I have six people with balaclavas on in the garage now.
2: Oh, Jesus.
3: Yeah, that's what I was thinking.
2: I'm looking forward to that.
3: Help us out here, more so as a warning for us so we know what to expect. 133353. When did a prank that you pulled go a little bit too far?
1: Come on, Andre. Good morning, Sydney. If you are joining us, I have just been hit with another prank. From the pranksters, Cat and Woods. Ha, ha, ha, ha. The funny guys. This one was
2: Just Cat and Woods, the whole team.
3: Yeah, the whole team was in on it.
2: The bosses and everything.
3: Yeah.
2: That's what the great part about that one was.
1: I've done my research because I have an informant in the team.
2: Yeah, I know. We know who that is.
1: And
2: don't worry about that.
1: They gave you up very quickly, so I have a hit list, and you think I'm joking. I hope you can swim.
2: Oh, she can swim.
3: Very
2: She's
3: well.
2: A surfer.
3: Yeah.
1: Concrete boots are going to make it hard. No, I'm not going to kill you. Just make you think like you're going to die.
2: A little bit tushy.
1: No, no. Look, it's all good until my ass got turned into a fire hydrant.
3: It
1: couldn't be turned off. So they put laxatives in my coffee. You know how much I like coffee. It caused an issue. So I thought, you know what?
2: I thought we were helping your issue. Just clean your guts out.
1: I don't want it. Yeah, because I love losing weight.
3: And now that solo toilet in the workplace is well and truly yours. So you're welcome.
2: Just Bo Ryan's.
3: Yes.
1: New graffiti on the wall. But what I want to say is it's put me back because I'm on the bulk train and now I'm back 4 kilos. So I'm going to try and find 4 kilos
2: Show
1: somewhere.
2: Your feed.
1: But we're asking Sydney, when did the prank go too far? I don't know if this one went too far.
3: No, I didn't. But I feel like what you're going to do to us are going to.
1: Well, to you,
3: so.
1: Yes. Let's go to Lockie from Penrith. Welcome to the show.
4: Morning. How are we all?
2: Good,
3: awful,
2: brother.
3: Yeah, we're
1: awful,
3: good.
1: Awful, feeling awful.
3: Lockie, when did you take the prank a little bit too far? Was it you?
4: Yeah, it was me. When I was younger, my mum's deathly afraid of prawns, so...
1: Oof.
4: When I was younger, I got a prawn head. I was eating some prawns, beautiful, with some seafood sauce, and I put a prawn head on my finger, and I started chasing her around the backyard, cornered her, and she dropped down to the ground, started crying, telling me to go away, and I just kept giving it to her.
2: Oh, the old prawn head.
1: Oh, wow. Did she, what, scared the bejesus out of her? Then what happened?
4: Oh, I was in trouble.

0: hung up the phone.
1: You know what it reminds me of? I won't name him. A bloke I grew up with, he played for St. George Illawarra.
2: Okay.
1: We're only about 17, 18 at the beach. Picked up a blue bottle. You know, the blue bottle.
3: Yeah, with the little tentacles.
1: He's like, don't throw it at me, man. I'm allergic. I said, no, it's allergic to blue bottles. It's just, they sting you. So I threw it on him. Landed on, like, his leg. Anyway, it went to the gland. They have gland, like,
3: yeah, you got your glands, yeah.
1: Yeah, armpits and your thing.
3: Swelled up?
1: Blew up. Oh, yeah, maybe I'm getting an ambulance. Nearly died.
4: Oh, jeez.
3: Wouldn't be like you taking too far, would it?
1: So, I haven't heard from him for a while.
4: Yeah, okay.
1: But no, he survived it all right, and I played about 50 games. But it was very, very touch and go. It was touch and go there. That's where I thought you were going with that, Lockie.
3: Yeah.
1: Let's go to Brett from Camden. Welcome to the show, Brett.
5: G'day, how's it going?
3: Good, brother.
1: Again, starting to feel a bit better, mate, considering I've had 4 litres of laxatives in me guts for the last 3.5 days.
5: Fluffy out, eh?
1: Yeah.
4: Brett, when did you take the prank a little bit too far?
5: This was probably going back 20 years ago. So me and another chippy on site building a house frame, and fella came to clean out the portaloo that day. This is the day previous to the prank, and he was telling us how he, on another site, had to pull the portaloo away to, finish up on that site, and there was a massive big brown snake under the portaloo when he moved it. Knowing that my carpenter mate that was working with me was petrified of snakes, I hatched a plan. The next morning got there really early, so we still had a portaloo on our site. And I put my big rubber snake in the portaloo with a bit of fishing line and stuck it to the door.
1: Yes.
5: Hoping, you know, whenever he went to the toilet, he'd freak out. So he didn't go to the toilet that morning, and we're working up on the roof. And the boss rocks up, and he goes straight for the toilet. This is a older builder, bit overweight. Flings open the door, the snake, rubber snake, lurches out at him. He's stamping and trying to kill it and run away, and falls back, and he's holding his chest.
4: Oh,
5: and I'm just putting my hand on my head going, what the heck have I done?
4: Oh,
5: and
4: no.
5: He's looking down and, freaking out. Anyway, he was all right, but, I got a big
3: was talk. Was he okay, brother?
5: After that, he said, you got to really be careful because, you know, he could have had a heart attack and all this stuff. And I'm so sorry.
1: Oh, mate.
3: Oh, we love it, Brett. That's outstanding.
1: It's outstanding. And look,
3: salute, brother.
1: If you're on to someone. If you're on to kill someone on the work, the boss ain't the first person to do it. If just joining us, good morning, Sydney. We had a little bit of a chat about a bust that happened in Sydney, in Londonderry, where some alleged criminals were arrested in a raid situation by police, and their undoing happened because of a baby monitor. 451 pieces of audio and visual content on there that is being used as evidence.
3: They've given himself up.
1: And it just got us talking about busts, and we're thinking, hang on, maybe some of our listeners have been involved in a bust. Oh, and we're not talking like, whether you've been done for commercial support or something like that. We're talking whether it was a baby monitor or you were implicated or you're a police officer.
4: That's often the case, is something really stupid brings down the whole operation.
3: Oh, yes.
4: Because it's often being run by, not always, people are a little bit cocky.
1: But, sometimes people meeting in saunas that aren't wearing wires are turning their baby monitors on.
4: Yeah.
1: Having meetings in the ocean so nothing's recorded.
4: Mm.
1: But I'm sure... Look,
3: we've
1: let's
3: all
1: go.
3: Got our one friend.
1: We're throwing hooks out there, mate.
3: Yeah, we are.
1: Are you a police officer or an ex-police officer? We can keep you anonymous. We've done it before. Mm-hmm. Kat's got the little
6: this is a police
1: voice.
6: This is Constable Ryan.
1: We can do that.
4: I'll just change your name.
1: No, I like the okay. I like the distinction.
4: Okay,
1: voice.
3: Anonymous.
4: Anonymous.
6: This is Constable Lynch.
1: Were you involved in a raid?
4: Yeah.
1: Have you been busted for something? Are you an ex-police officer? Have you witnessed one? Were you an ex? Were you a crim?
3: Yeah.
1: You did some time. 133353. Have you guys got any stories after the song?
4: I actually know.
1: Kat's been in a bust.
4: No. Well, my mum and dad's apartment got raided Christmas Day.
1: Don't tell me everything. Christmas Day?
4: Christmas Day. This was a few years ago. I'll tell you next.
1: Oh, hang on. Was he dressed as Santa?
4: We threw out a Hail Mary and said, look, have you been involved in a bust of any stage? We're looking at any cops that listen to us, ex-cops, because they have been caught in Sydney. There was a bust.
1: That's right.
4: Caught over a baby monitor.
1: Allegedly. We should say. Yeah, allegedly. Kat, you're right. Allegedly, they caught members of a syndicate on a baby monitor at a safe house in Londonderry. Here in Sydney, so we just threw the trawler out, didn't we, gang?
4: We did.
1: We threw hooks out everywhere. Are you a police officer, ex-police officer, been involved? Are you a crim? And we have a call, someone joining us live on the air, a current police officer who wants to remain anonymous. And we're going to respect
3: I love this.
1: Their decision. Welcome to the show.
0: Hey, guys, how are you?
1: We're going well. So this has got your attention, this story, mate. What have you been involved in? Obviously, you know, have you been involved in raids or are you on the other side of it?
0: Yeah, mate, I've done most of my career in southwest Sydney, which is plenty going on in that area. It keeps us real busy, so always something going on.
1: Let's unpack it. You're live on radio. Let's unpack something that's going on. What's something that's why did you call
3: up? What tickled you? Fancy, yeah.
0: Well, that story I was giving you guys a ring about, I was working in, I'll leave it out, it's part of southwest Sydney. Yeah, so we get this call because this fella living in an apartment, he's got water leaking through his roof. And he calls the real estate agent. They can't get in contact with the bloke who runs the unit above, so he's got his emergency powers. He can go in, try and do emergency repairs. So real estate agent turns up with his locksmith and the plumber, crack the door, he goes in. They're looking around. It's a bit weird, kind of not much in the unit. But anyway, so there's a sink with a busted washer, about 20 cents worth. And plumber fixes a sink, stops the water that's gushing on the floor. And he goes, mate, while I'm here, that toilet's busted as well. I'll fix that as well. So he opens up the cupboard under the sink to turn the water off. And he sees a big bag of meth, big bag of cash.
1: Jeez.
4: Whoa.
0: So plumber and the real estate agent, they call us. We come down. We're like, oh, yeah, looks like a little bit of cash, bit of meth, whatever.
1: A bit of, just so we found a bit of meth, no cash.
0: I'd like to hope. So we do our thing, we get a warrant, we go in, we have a look around, and there's this room that's just got a chair and some rubber bands on the floor and duffel bags in the corner, and we look in there and it's just packed full of cash.
1: Jeez.
0: Packed full of cash. And we go into the next room, there's just cardboard boxes, we open the boxes, just packed full of white crystals.
3: Oh, Jesus.
4: Jeez.
0: There's a separate garage downstairs. It's all padlocked up, and we crack that open, and the garage has just got about 20 or 30 boxes as well.
1: Wow.
0: And at the end of it, mate, it was 220 kilos of meth and 1.2 million in cash.
4: Whoa. Jesus.
0: It was a distribution center where they were dividing it out and getting all the cash in and out and shipping it all around.
1: Good on you for breaking That's a hideous drug.
3: A leak. Just over a little leak.
4: Over just a tap leaking. This is...
1: Wow.
0: Get your washers fixed and we may never have known about it.
4: Jeez.
1: Wow. Get your washers fixed.
3: And jeez, I want to talk to this cop more. I love these stories.
1: I tell you what. Live radio calls in. You won't find a better storyteller on the spot.
4: I know.
1: Anonymous. I know you're probably busy today. You're probably sitting in a car right now listening to some wood ducks talking in an industrial area out near Smeaton Grange or something, or whatever you're doing, mate. But
0: that's me day off.
1: Now, you have joined us live and free in the middle of busts / raids. Ooh. We're talking police, AFP, Raptor, busting in on houses, safe houses, all to do. This all come about because earlier on in our show, we were speaking about a raid that happened in Sydney, Londonderry, that was exposed because the crims, well, they left evidence on baby monitors. Their baby monitors were live during all of their chats inside the safe house, and it exposed the syndicate.
3: Yes.
1: So we asked, are you a police officer? Are you a crim? Are you an ex-cop? You can remain anonymous. We just had a wonderful call.
4: Oh, that was great from a current cop.
3: Oh, it was
1: current
3: unreal.
1: Current cop who remains anonymous. Kat, you have our attention, doesn't she, Watwoods?
3: Oh,
1: she
3: yes.
1: She said you dangled something very, like, earlier, and you said, can you please take it from here? Because I don't know if I heard right.
2: Christmas Day,
1: there was a raid?
4: Yeah, it was. Mum actually has texted me since and gone, no, it was Boxing Day. But it was Mum's apartment complex on Boxing Day, no one was allowed in and out. And there was cops everywhere. This was a few years ago. Mm. Cops everywhere. And everyone's like, what is going on? And they were questioning everyone. So one of the blokes that lived in the apartment complex for the last year had been running a big drug syndicate, and I'm talking kilos and kilos. And
3: wow,
4: they got unstuck because he was using like a, not WhatsApp, but like a different WhatsApp chat, but it had actually been set up by the cops.
3: Oh, yep.
4: And so they'd somehow convinced, they'd infiltrated this criminal unit and had gotten them to use this WhatsApp chat group because they all thought it was encrypted. So all their movements for a year were traced on this WhatsApp group.
3: Oh, my God.
4: From the cops. And they were taking out, he owned a fishing boat, so he owned a fishing trawler that he was taking out.
3: Oh, yes.
4: And so the cops were watching them over a year, taking this trawler out. Half the time they were missing the coordinates of the other shipment, yeah. So then they'd have to go back in. Finally, they got the coordinates right, and they arrested them literally as they landed the boat, you know, back on shore on the northern beaches somewhere.
1: Wow.
4: And then raided this guy's apartment. But the best part was, I said, oh, you've obviously had a lot to do with this guy because it's an apartment complex.
1: Yes.
4: They know everyone.
3: Yep.
4: And Mum said, well, I should have known. And I was like, oh, why should you have known? And she said, well, because he was part of a fishing boat and he owned, you know, a fishing operation, we asked him to provide the seafood for the Strata Christmas party. And I can tell you, the prawns were no good.
1: but the ice was good.
7: Bo Ryan, Kat and Woodsy. 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
1: Our social media fiend, Aaron Woods, saw a post, because he does a lot of research for this show on social media, and thank you for that, Woodsy.
3: No worries, brother.
1: Now, an Instagram post caught your attention recently with the headline, "Women Every Guy Had a Crush On in the 1990s. Wow, the 90s was a good time.
4: It was a great time.
3: Do you remember, who was some of your first ones that you locked eyes with on the TV screen?
1: Well, I'll let actually Kat go first, because it's not only women every guy had a crush on, it's guys every woman had a crush on.
4: Yeah. You know what? You remember the TV hits magazines?
1: Yes.
4: So I remember what I had on my wall, because there was always the poster in the middle for the TV hits magazines.
1: Yep.
4: Brendan Fraser.
1: Oh, yeah.
4: I know people will laugh now, but Brendan Fraser was Encino Man. Remember his rig?
1: Encino Man.
4: Yes. He was ripped.
3: Really?
4: Yeah.
1: I think The Mummy.
4: The Mummy.
3: I'm always Mummy with Brendan Fraser.
1: So you like that look?
4: I love, like, Encino Man. That for me was the first time I went, oh, I think I was maybe 12.
1: Is he really? I could be wrong. Could be wrong movie, but is he special in that movie?
4: No, he's a caveman.
1: Oh, okay.
4: So he's regressed.
3: What about him in Georgia? Have you seen him in Georgia the Jungle?
4: Yes.
3: He looks fit in that too.
4: Yeah, amazing.
1: Brendan Fraser.
3: Yes.
4: Also, Freddie Prinze Jr. Remember him with the hacky sack in, what's that movie, the soccer movie, She's All That or something like that?
3: She's All That. Is he in that movie?
4: Oh, I could have gotten the name wrong, but he makes the nerd pretty. Like, you know, the nerd, they suddenly take her glasses off and take out her hair, and it's like, wow, she's stunning all this time.
1: Yeah, yeah.
4: He was like the hot guy in that.
1: Oh. Well, I think of him from the one with Jennifer Love Hewitt.
3: Yes, what's it? I know what you're talking about.
4: Yes, I know what you did last summer. Yeah. What were the women in your vision?
3: One of the greats, Pamela Anderson from you know what, the red, the red swimsuit, Baywatch. How good was Baywatch?
1: The One Piece man.
3: Unbelievable.
1: I'm a huge One Piece guy.
4: You know, with the high cut.
3: And you look back now, right? You look back now, and you know when they do the slow motion run along the beach, and how done up their hair is. Well, that's not happening if she's a lifeguard in real life.
4: No.
3: Is it? Like, seriously.
1: I tried a slow run recently.
3: Yeah.
1: No, I did. I was filming something.
3: How'd that go?
1: No good.
4: It's hard.
1: One of my nuts. So I had shorts on with no undies.
3: Jesus.
1: And on the slow-mo, for some reason when you're doing a run and they say we're going to slow-mo it, you're doing it slow-mo.
3: Yeah, yep.
1: Like you start and they go, just run normal. But the slower, you just...
3: It's not good, eh?
4: Nah, yeah, you go like a robot.
1: Yeah, I was like a robot.
3: Do you want me to tell you one of my first actual crushes watching
4: this? Yes.
3: Do you remember Saved by the Bell?
4: Of course.
1: Oh, Screech.
4: Yes.
3: No. Kelly.
4: Kelly, yes. No, that's Tiffany Anderson Thiessen or whatever. Thiessen whatever. Terry Hatcher.
3: Yep.
1: Oh, I love Terry Hatcher. And I've never heard anyone else go that their crush was Terry Hatcher. Like, as if you had to line them all up, she is my Everest. I really want to get her on After Eight.
3: Good luck.
1: So Terry Hatcher... Thank you for getting me through a lot of alone times. Pamela Anderson, thank you. And Freddie Prinze Jr. Is he still alive?
4: Yeah, he's very much alive. Actually, I think he lives here.
1: What,
4: can we get
1: Sydney?
4: Freddie Prinze
3: he
4: on
3: He was
4: too?
3: Out here recently.
4: Yeah, I think he lives here sometimes.
3: You know, I'll tell you a story. He was actually doing the storylines for WWE.
1: What?
3: For the wrestling.
1: What do you mean?
3: He was coming up with the storylines. Yeah.
1: Writing them.
3: He was writing the storylines.
1: How the mighty fall.
3: Oh, mates. I put my thing down, flip it and
16: reverse it. The Reverse Secret Sound.
4: Oh, we love this game. Reverse Secret Sound. You know and love, obviously, the secret sound, where you have to guess what the sound is.
1: Love
4: now, this time, I'm actually going to give you the sound. I'm going to give you the name of the sound.
1: That's
4: You've
1: right,
4: got to make it.
1: Oh, I love it when you switch up on us. So a lot of radio stations in Sydney are doing the secret sound.
3: And you got to pick it, don't you?
1: So we had a 3-month meeting and went, what can we do with this?
3: We give you
1: then
3: the
1: Kat
3: answer.
1: Goes, how about we reverse it?
4: How about we reverse it? The reverse secret sound.
1: There's our girl. So let's reverse it. What do we got,
4: Are you
1: Kat?
4: Ready? Your reverse secret sound is a printer printing.
3: Oh.
1: A printer.
4: A printer printing.
3: Okay.
1: Like a modern one or?
4: However you want to interpret it.
1: How I remember them.
4: Yes.
3: Oh, geez, I'm trying to think of something. Yeah.
1: Okay. Oh, do you want to go first, Woods?
3: You go first.
1: Okay, oh, shit. A printer. What would you be printing besides cease and desist? Oh, here we go.
4: What the hell was going on there?
1: I'm low on ink.
3: Your printer sounded a little bit like it looked like a car starting, mate.
1: Well, that's the last time I've heard a printer.
3: I don't print
1: a lot of stuff.
4: No, I was going to say, you're not around printers
3: much. I shouldn't throw shade at you because I don't know what I'm going to do.
1: Well, was that not good? Does a printer not sound like that?
4: No.
1: What does a printer sound like? Woods, give me a crack at yours.
4: What's going on with the chicken in the studio?
1: Hang on, who opened this?
3: Oh, hey, funny guy, why didn't you give us a crack?
1: Hang on a second, would you give me that again? Because I heard a few different animals in that. That was great.
4: That was a bit better.
1: That was all good.
3: Thank you.
4: Because it does that whole...
1: But why is it so quiet?
3: Then it sort of like goes sideways. I can't do that.
1: You're doing dial-up.
3: Yeah, what are you doing, man? Okay, you're getting ready for the internet.
1: Okay, you're doing spa noises. You're doing Gary.
4: No, mine is...
3: Are you in the back door there?
1: Thirsty. So hang on, were any of those correct?
4: I thought they were both pretty average.
1: Guys, can you print me something? Because I want to go and listen to that, please.
3: The modern day printers don't even make noise.
1: What is a modern day printer? Who prints anything?
4: Oh, they still make noise.
1: What do they print besides the 80 sheets we get every day?
4: Yeah, exactly. You know what? Usually we have a different one for the listeners.
1: Yeah.
4: Let's throw the same one out and see if anyone can do a better job.
1: Sydney, if you're shaking your head going, these two peanut heads, help us out or prove us wrong.
3: We got a text from Stephen Baker from Bankstown. Bo sounded like a chook and Woody sounded like a minion.
4: It did actually sound like a minion.
1: How did I sound like a chook? Anyway, 133353, show us how a printer sounds. Give us a printer printing. And you will win. We'll send you a printer. We'll send you something.
4: We had a very poor attempt at doing a printer printing.
3: We tried. Well, you know what? I realised in the break, we did a scanner, not
1: a
3: printer.
1: We were doing a scanner.
4: Mm. Okay.
1: We went and listened to a printer. We won't give it to the listeners because they'll get it.
3: Yeah.
1: But we went and listened to a printer just then and we were way off.
3: Way off.
1: Scanner, we were going.
4: Let's go to Ethan in Riverston. Good morning, Ethan.
5: Good morning.
1: Ethan!
4: How old are you, Ethan?
3: Hey, legend.
5: Hello.
1: How old are you, buddy?
5: I'm 11.
1: Oh,
4: okay.
1: 11.
4: All right, Ethan.
1: We're in trouble, Woods.
4: Reverse secret sound. Give us your best sound of a printer printing, Ethan.
1: It's pretty good. Keep going, Ethan.
3: Come on, Ethan. We got more, brother. Come on.
1: Longer print. Print something longer.
5: All right.
1: He's only printing one word.
4: That's pretty good, though.
3: It's not bad. He's got us covered. That's for sure.
1: You're in front, Ethan.
3: He's in the lead, Ethan. Yeah. Great job, brother. Great job.
1: Ethan's in front.
4: Let's go to Beck. Good morning, Beck.
1: Let's go, Beck.
18: Good morning.
3: Oh, what do you got there, Becky?
4: We're
3: come
4: ready
3: on.
4: For you. The reverse secret sound. Give us the sound of a printer printing.
3: We didn't ask for an orgasm, we asked for a printer.
1: What's happening on that printer?
4: At first I wasn't sure, but then the more I heard it, it was actually outstanding.
3: Yeah.
1: What?
4: It is, you know when the paper feeds through and it sounds exactly
3: like
4: that.
3: Beck, I want to hear that one more time.
1: So do I. That's a rooster.
4: It's
3: good. Can you give us an,
1: it's one of them red rooster printers.
4: Outstanding,
1: Beck. That's a horny printer, man.
3: Oh, that is.
4: Suddenly you're interested in printing.
3: I might want to go buy a new printer.
4: Yeah, that is in the lead, Beck. You stay there. That was outstanding. Tim in Oakdale, good morning, Tim.
19: Good morning.
4: I don't know if you're going to beat that,
3: good
4: but
3: luck,
4: what is the sound of a printer printing?
19: Well, I'll do my best. Don't laugh at it. All right, you ready?
4: Yep.
1: Go, buddy.
3: Oh, at the end, that's where the paper drops out.
1: Bro, that sounds like a old school black and white Mickey Mouse.
3: Yeah, it does, doesn't it?
1: Yeah. I didn't hate it.
4: I'm going with Beck.
1: I like Ethan.
4: Yeah. Come on, Beck was outstanding. Good on you, Beck.
1: Send Ethan to the night of the barracks.
4: You've scored a prize. Whatever's in our prize cupboard, the producers will sort you out next.
1: The headline is... Sydney pub slammed for disgraceful $5 chicken salt charge. Now, The Prince Hotel in Kirrawee in Sydney South, which is a wonderful pub, mind you, has caused an outrage to charge $5 for chicken salt.
4: Ridiculous.
1: What? Chicken salt is in the condiments. If you read through the menu, you have salsa.
0: How much is that again?
1: $5.
4: $5?
1: So these come condiments, on. Salsa, tartar, tum, which is like a garlic, yep, spicy mayo, chicken gravy, are all $5. Chicken salt is also in there. How do you guys feel about that?
4: Oh, outraged.
3: I think it's disgraceful.
4: I think you shouldn't have to pay for condiments at restaurants. And you know what? I don't mean...
1: But these, sorry, but these aren't your traditional barbecue tomato sauce. These are house-made things.
3: Yeah, they're good ones, yeah. But chicken salt's not.
4: Chicken salt isn't. I'm focusing on the chicken salt.
1: Nah, yeah, I'm with you.
3: As I said, the other five are sweet. I'm happy to pay for them ones.
1: So, how do you guys feel that if you were eating at this pub and you wanted chicken salt, because you only have chips with chicken salt, that you, what, you'd bring your own chicken salt? Rather than pay the five?
4: Well, I mean, if you felt, if I saw, it depends. So say I love going there and I'm outraged by the chicken salt. So if I showed up right now, I'd obviously know about the chicken salt. But if I just showed up on a whim, I'd end up having to pay the $5 for the chicken salt because I want it.
1: Riddle me this.
4: Okay.
1: Say we're going there today for lunch and you love
4: and
1: chicken salt. Now
4: I
1: know it's $5.
4: I'm outraged. I'm bringing my own.
1: You're bringing your own to put on.
4: I'm bringing my own.
1: And not paying the $5.
4: I'm not paying the $5.
1: You see nothing wrong with that.
4: Well, I find it wrong that they're charging for chicken salt.
1: Would you go to your local pub and bring your own beer?
4: Well, that's different because if I'm going to the local pub, I'm going to drink a beer, so therefore I'm drinking their beers. But in this case, I'm going for the meal and they should be providing chicken salt for free.
3: Which is their meals.
4: That's their meal. It should be free. So this is a point on principle.
1: Chicken salt is optional.
4: I'm not expecting the beer to be free, so therefore I'm not bringing my own because I'm expecting to pay for beer.
1: That's right.
4: I'm going to a restaurant.
3: Not free.
1: That's right.
4: Exactly. So, I'm never paying for condiments.
3: I'd never pay for it either, but I couldn't take my own from home.
1: But my wife could, and so could yours.
3: So could
4: and so could I.
1: Yeah, so
4: I
1: my
4: agree.
1: Wife's in your boat. Yeah. I get it.
4: And you know what? The more people start paying for salt, $5, the more they're going to charge it. So we need to take a stand.
1: And I get
3: it. I think we're taking a stand by talking about it now.
4: Exactly.
1: You know what? I've heard your point of view, and I value it, and you're probably right.
3: Fair dinkum. Who charges $5 for chicken salt?
1: Well, I can't pop off on them because I eat at a lot of their venues. And I get whatever table I want.
3: Yes, nice. Hopefully not charging you $5 for your chicken salt.
1: Well, because my wife brings her own.
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4: Well, well, well, the NRL Grand Final last night, Roosters versus Knights. Sadly, the Knights did not.
29: No.
4: But they put in a good performance.
29: No, listen. Hey, first of all, if I am a little bit huskier than normal, it's because I was out there. Now, I'm a Roosters fan, so there was a lot of yipping and yahooing, shall we say.
4: A lot of yelling from you.
29: Can I just give you, and then obviously the grogs, can I just give you a bit of an insight as to what it was like out there?
4: Mm-hmm, please.
29: I reckon there was 13 Chooks fans. I reckon I could pick them around the stadium. And, mate, I was surrounded. It felt like enemy territory.
4: Oh, really? So you weren't near any Roosters fans?
29: Like, we were, I'm not joking, I had one in front of me, another three sort of in close proximity to me, and then a few behind me that everyone else was. I think because, obviously, Newcastle, you know, great performance, very good effort.
4: Yeah.
29: Their mob showed up.
4: And
29: if you don't go for the Chooks,
4: that's what I was
29: gonna
4: say.
29: You should have been going for Newcastle.
4: Yes, yeah. It's like if your team's out, then everyone's going for Newcastle.
29: A lot of people bought grand final tickets like earlier in the year, and that's, just everyone else would have been jumping on the Newcastle bandwagon. 100%. And, mate, it was electric out there. Mm. Like, it was unbelievable. Like, close game. Chooks, you know, kept them in their half. I reckon it should have been a higher score than what it was for the Roosters.
4: Mm. So who scored that last-minute try from the Knights? Was it Kalen Ponga?
29: Mm.
4: Not the last minute, but like the one that got them kind of equal.
29: Yeah, no, that was Greg Marzu.
4: Yeah. Oh.
29: Mm. It was that had big me, winger. So that had me sweating.
4: Yeah.
29: I was sitting there and I'm like, oh my God, thank God for Cherry getting that field goal. But like, it was, mate, I'm telling you, I was there sweating. Every time, so they scored the first two tries and I'm going 12-0. When they'd score, it was like I would just stay sitting in my seat with my hands in my head in my hands. And I'm not joking. It was like I was in a forest. It was just everyone standing around.
3: Wow.
29: And they're just all like hitting my back and hitting my head. And they're like, yeah. And
4: I'm like,
29: oh
4: my
29: God.
4: That?
29: And then they score again. And I'm going, oh my God. And I get up. I'm like, I'm going for a drink. No, I'm going to go do a wee. And I went outside and just took a breather. I'm like, oh my God, what is happening? Anyway, it was. I'm glad we got the chocks. Congrats to the Roosters.
4: Yeah,
29: congrats
4: well to the boys. Done, boys. Mm. Looks like there was a, what do they call it, the parade or whatever this morning for them.
29: Yeah,
4: a lot of boys in sunglasses.
29: Can I just say to you?
11: Necessarily, yeah.
4: Yeah.
29: Can I just say to you, there was such hype around Newcastle all week and, you know, not a lot of news on the Chooks, not a lot of talk of the Chooks, you know? Anyway, I go to, and this is just a gripe of mine that I found. I went to a pub in the eastern suburbs before the game. So have a couple of beers and then head out. At the front of the door of the pub in the eastern suburbs, they had a balloon arch and half the colours were Newcastle and half the colours were eastern suburbs. And I was like, do you think in Newcastle any pub has Roosters colours up? And I'm like, there is the fundamental difference.
11: Yeah.
29: That pissed me off.
13: But also, they've got the same.
29: I was grumpy.
13: They've got the same really colours.
29: Yeah, I know.
13: It's red and blue anyway.
29: Yeah, that's right.
4: No, aren't they like teal?
29: Well,
4: they've got like a teal bit on them.
29: Isn't teal bloody like
4: turquoise?
29: Yeah, turquoise.
4: There's no teal on them.
29: Darling, there's never been a lick of teal on any of those.
4: I'm
29: teams.
4: Sure there's one photo where there's a bit of teal.
29: No teal.
4: Not even when Matty Johns were playing better than Lego.
11: No, Judge's sort of heritage Roosters kit is sort of a bit teal.
4: Maybe that's
29: a sky blue.
4: Maybe that's where I've
29: not
4: seen
29: a
4: it.
29: Teal.
4: Sorry, guys.
29: Anyway, well, be better, Eastern Suburbs pubs.
4: Bitter Eastern Suburbs pubs.
29: Nah, we don't need any of that. Show a bit of mongrel and a bit of heart and a bit of bloody definitive support.
11: Yeah.
4: Okay, thanks for that, Jack.
29: Fuming.
4: Hey, anyway,
29: good work. Woo-hoo.
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11: It's Lou and Jarch on Triple M and it's time to play this. And today up for grabs, we have a pair of Oppo Enco Clip 2 open earbuds. 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
29: That's mad. Ooh.
11: These are worth $300.
29: Okay.
11: These earbuds.
4: Huge prize on the line.
29: I like that the prizes for you versus Lou are becoming punchy like.
4: Yeah, we have had some good ones lately.
29: Thank you. Thanks, mate.
4: You didn't do anything to get those.
29: I appreciate that feedback. Cheers.
4: Well, you've done nothing to get the prizes.
29: Geez, you're good to me.
4: Ben. G'day, Ben.
15: Lou, how you going?
4: Good, mate. How are you feeling about your general knowledge?
29: Hey, Ben.
15: Hey, mate. How you going?
11: Hey, Ben.
4: Doesn't care about you or you.
15: No, it's all about Lou.
29: Yeah,
4: thanks, mate. Okay. Appreciate it.
29: You're dead right. Right now, it is all about Lou. Well, it's all about you and Lou, mate. Mm-hmm. More importantly, you versus Lou. Ben, how's your general knowledge?
15: Yeah, it's pretty substandard, I think.
29: Okay.
4: You sound like a chill, cool, calm and collected kind of guy.
29: Very well spat out sentence there.
4: Yeah, a lot of C's.
29: Yeah, well, usually it's other C's from you. Now, mate, I'm going to read the questions first to answer.
4: Yeah, right.
29: Gets the point. Ben, are you ready?
15: I'm ready.
29: Lulu. A choo-choo. Are
4: you ready? Yes. Thanks, really good.
11: Well, really good.
29: In that case, you versus Lou. Sorry, let me just gather myself. I'm a little hungover.
4: Yeah.
29: You versus Lou begins now. The Roosters beat the Knights in last night's NRL Grand Final. Which cereal famously features a rooster on the box?
4: Cornflakes.
29: Correct, Lulu. Oh. What colour are aeroplane black boxes?
4: Black.
15: Black.
4: What?
29: No, it's a show about prison.
4: Prison Break.
29: Orange is orange. Aussies are upset that the RBA have raised their interest rates for the fourth time this year. Bastards. What does RBA stand for?
4: Residential.
15: Reserve Bank of Australia.
29: That's right, mate. How many minutes are in 2.5 hours?
4: 180.
11: No.
15: 150.
29: That's right, mate. Tame Impala are kicking off their Aussie tour this week. What's the name of the man behind Tame Impala?
15: Kevin Parker.
29: That is correct, my friend.
11: Well done.
29: What fruit is dried to make a prune?
4: Plum.
29: Oi! That's correct, Louisa. How many Australian states are celebrating a public holiday today?
4: Three.
29: Four.
15: Two.
29: It's four, Lulu. What's the 10th letter of the alphabet?
4: J.
29: What the? Far out. How did you know that?
4: I'm just a genius.
29: No. How did you know that?
4: I was remarkable. Pure
11: guess. That's amazing, though. Well done, Jay.
4: I kind of just thought like ABC and then I was like, just jump.
29: That was great.
11: Just counted them real quick.
29: Mm. Yeah. What year was the first Toy Story movie released?
15: 1996.
29: No, go
4: 1995.
29: No, Ben gets it.
4: No, he doesn't.
29: Because I said go one below and then you
4: go. No, you said go one.
29: Yeah, so the word October comes from the Latin word for what number?
4: 5, 11,
11: 7,
4: 10.
11: October.
29: Go up one, Ben.
4: 12,
15: 8.
29: That's correct, Ben.
11: He's done very well.
29: Is that a tie?
1: Five to Ben.
4: Well done, Ben.
11: Oh, wow.
4: Oppos for you.
29: Congrats, mate. You're getting those earbuds.
15: Thank you very much, guys.
29: Pleasure, treasure.
4: See you, mate.
15: See you later.
29: See you, brother.
11: Lou and Judge on Triple M up next. Or up shortly, a brand new game we're going to try. Soup or drink? Find out more about that later.
4: Yay.
11: Oh, wow.
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11: It's your No-Undy Monday on Triple M. You're listening to Lou and Judge.
1: Well, you're dead right now. Listen, what?
4: Huge debate.
1: It's a mass debate. Everyone's, like, lots of people are talking about it.
4: Yes. Yeah. There are a fair few people talking about it. Yeah. It's a large debate.
1: It's a mass, like, in other words, a mass debate because so many people are talking about it.
4: The debate is, so there's a British actress, Kaya, oh, no, I'm probably going to pronounce her name
1: wrong. It's Kaya Scodelario's.
4: Yeah.
11: Nailed it.
4: She has declared war on soup. So during an appearance on a podcast off menu, she admitted that she never understood why people consider soup a real meal. Here's some audio.
1: Yeah, give us some audio.
16: Soup, I've never understood as a concept.
11: Go on.
16: It's not food.
11: Say more about that.
16: Chew it. Okay. It really annoys me.
11: Mm-hmm.
16: When someone's like, oh, I've got soup for dinner. I'm like, no, you don't. You've got a drink. That's not dinner.
17: Sure. I do agree with that. Like when people have, they have their little soup for lunch.
16: And you're like, that's what's so that? What's, sad.
17: Why do you hate yourself?
16: I feel sad for them. Yeah. I'm like, someone needs to love you.
1: Thoughts?
4: I think, imagine like a delicious pumpkin soup with a dollop of sour cream. And then you put ciabatta or sourdough or something through it.
1: No, through
4: lit.
1: It.
4: Like, you dip it.
1: Oh, gee, I thought you were mixing the bread in.
4: Oh,
1: like,
4: I'm not a sicko,
1: that was so weird. No.
4: Like, you're putting this dipping through.
1: Yeah, but you said you're putting it through it. It sort of insinuates that you're, like, mixing it through.
4: I honestly probably would.
1: Then you're having
4: would.
1: Bread soup.
4: Honestly probably would.
1: No one wants broop.
11: No.
4: I probably would.
1: You don't want soggy bread.
4: I take back my stance. I would have broop.
1: That's insane.
4: I'm going to have it for lunch tomorrow.
1: Do you know what? I kind of agree with her. But there are different levels of soup. You can have chunky soups where yeah. they've got meat.
4: Minestrone.
1: You know what I mean? Meats, chunks of meat in them and that. That's still a soup. But like a tomato, a thin tomato soup, you're dead right. A soup is only a meal if there's bread or toast.
4: Or like a noodle soup as well. You know, like
1: noodles,
4: chicken noodle soup.
1: Yeah, yeah, yeah. But if it's a
4: but
1: tomato soup.
4: But you have a smoothie for breakfast, so it's kind of the same thing.
1: No. But a smoothie a lot of the time is like heaps of different shit mixed in to a thing. So there's a lot more in it.
4: But
1: a
4: it's tomato, still smooth.
1: Tomato soup is just like... Yeah, but a smoothie's a drink. You drink a smoothie.
4: Yeah,
1: she's saying soup's a drink. Soup's considered a meal. So a smoothie's a drink. I've never said smoothie's a meal. I said it's a drink.
4: Okay, but you still like, have it as a meal.
1: Yeah. But it's more
4: so
1: of
4: you
1: a,
4: have a drink as a meal.
1: It's a drill. What she's saying is that soup is a drink.
4: So a smoothie you would have a soup as a drink.
1: Now, I'm confused at what you're saying.
4: I don't know what you're saying.
1: You've done this to me.
4: You did it to me.
1: You brought in smoothies. What's she saying?
11: Yeah, no, it's true. You're both right.
1: Thank you.
4: Yeah. I've come up with a fun
1: Jesus
4: game.
1: Jesus Christ.
4: We've got a fun game.
1: Oh, yeah.
4: Because we're so confused.
1: Yep.
4: The game is soup or drink.
1: Hey, now, can I just say something to you? Potentially the most groundbreaking radio you'll ever hear. Our new game.
4: Couldn't agree or disagree more.
1: Soup. Well, they're polar opposites.
4: Exactly.
1: Soup or drink.
11: Oh,
1: we're
11: wow.
1: going to slurp. You call up. You got to determine whether we're slurping soup. Oh, well, we're slurping drink. Now, if you can't determine what we're slurping, then I guess soup is a drink. Or maybe water's a meal.
4: Shut up. Just shut up.
11: We got movie tickets to give away for this, The Social Reckoning. So give us a call, 133353. 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
11: 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The Social Reckoning. Aaron Sorkin's The Social Reckoning, starring Jeremy Allen White and Mikey Madison in cinemas October 8th. That's what's up for grabs here.
4: So you know, basically,
1: when your brother falls over and hurts his knee or something, you also have a sore kin. Because your kin is sore.
11: Oh, because Aaron
4: next
11: Sorkin.
4: Of kin.
1: Sorkin.
11: Ages
4: the next of kin.
1: That. Next of kin is sore.
4: Good one, Jack.
1: Thank you.
11: Yeah, that was
4: rough
11: really good.
4: Monday for you, mate.
1: Yeah, yeah, yeah.
4: Hey, Tim.
23: Yeah,
1: yep.
23: G'day, guys. How are we?
4: Good.
1: Very well,
4: thanks,
1: mate.
4: Timbo. So we've got a soup and we've got a drink in front of us. Pretty simple game. Now, I'm going to go first. You've got to guess if I'm...
1: Drinking soup or drinking water.
11: Slurp it. You got to slurp it. So that he can really hear it.
4: Ready, Tim?
23: Righto. I'm ready when you go.
4: Okay.
11: Here we go.
1: What was that, Tim?
23: Oh, okay. So I'm detecting it could be a soft drink by the at the end. But then it did seem like a bit plasticky, the bottle. So I'm thinking just a stock standard bottle of water.
4: Sorry, Tim.
29: It was a soup.
4: It was soup. Wow. Minestrone.
29: It was a tomato and basil tomato soup. And basil.
6: This game's got legs.
29: Oh. This game has legs. Sorry, Tim.
4: Sorry, Tim.
29: All right, Matty.
18: Hey, g'day. How are you?
29: Good, mate. How you going?
18: Yeah, not too bad. I was just speaking with your producer before. I hope you've considered all the variations here, right? Because soup is with a spoon, a cup. You know, we've got different vehicles for different purposes.
29: Of course we do.
18: So this is part of the mission. Okay.
29: Okay.
18: All right, go. I'm ready.
29: Okay. I'm going to go, mate. Mm. Now, I'm just telling you, I've got a soup in front of me and I've got a drink in front of me.
4: No.
18: Sweet.
29: You got to guess which one I'm slipping.
18: Crazy.
29: It's a wild game.
18: Isn't it, Jeff? Go on.
29: What was that? Super drink.
18: Oh, it's got to be a drink. There wasn't enough savouring along the way.
29: You're dead
4: He's
29: right,
4: done
29: Matty.
4: It. Well, well done, well. Matty. Good.
6: Movie tickets for Matty.
29: Holy dooly.
4: No one will be turning their radio off at this game.
29: No way, Lou. This is groundbreaking, revolutionary stuff. Let's go.
4: Right. Shannon, you ready?
20: Yeah, mate.
4: Okay.
29: Ooh. Throaty.
6: Oh, yeah. Nice. I was trying to make it a bit exciting.
29: That's good. That was very throaty.
4: What do you reckon, Shannon? Soup or drink?
20: I'm going to soup.
29: Yay! Shannon's got it.
6: He's got it.
29: Movie tickets for Shannon.
4: Woo! Oh, delicious God, tomato good. And bears.
29: Hey, Charlie, how are you?
21: Hello, guys.
29: How are you, mate?
21: Yeah, I'm getting there. It's Monday morning, so... Oh, not really morning.
4: It's afternoon, mate.
29: More of an arvo, but anyhow. Charlie. Soup or drink?
6: Here we go.
21: I think that's soup.
29: Oh, yeah, he's done it. This is huge.
21: The pea and ham variety.
29: Revoke the tickets. It's a pumpkin.
4: Yeah, give him the tickets.
29: You still get it.
4: Well done, Charlie.
6: Fun game. It's Lou and Judge on Triple M. We're not far away from Yeehaw or Nah.
29: Next week. Bread roll? Bread roll or meat?
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6: It's Lou and Judge on Triple M, all thanks to Save a Life. 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
4: Go back to your own microphone, please, Jay. You're behaving like me. You literally are. You've come in a few drinks last night. You're a bit clingy and needy.
6: Yeah, yeah,
4: he's coming out of my microphone. Get back to yours. Mean how it feels.
6: Was that meant to be an insult? Like, you're behaving like me.
28: Yeah, I know, kind of. I know. An inadvertent diss to yourself. Yeah. All clingy and needy and annoying and, like, bad, like a bad person.
6: Okay,
28: ugly,
6: that's your nephew.
28: Stupid, bad fashion sense.
4: I am so slay.
28: You're a queen bee.
4: Oh.
28: I don't know what's happening.
4: Don't worry, bud. We're nearly there.
28: Good.
4: Well, just to lighten the mood.
28: Oh.
4: You had a birthday recently. Happy birthday.

0: Yeah, you did.
1: So my lovely boyfriend, Wumps, Lockie, he loves you.
2: He's a
1: and
2: big,
1: you love him.
2: He's a big hot piece of ass.
1: Yeah, you've got a little bromance. So I was away for the weekend and I went to Palm Beach with a girlfriend and Lockie thought, oh, you know, he saw you early in the day and he goes, I'll take you out for a couple of drinks, mate, for your birthday. Beautiful. So he loves Rod and Gun, puts on his little Rod and Gun shirt. He's got his chinos on, chucks on his R.M. Williams boots. Sits on the couch, probably cracks a Coke Zero. You know, doesn't want to get too carried away yet. Calls you. I think it was twice. No answer first time. He just kicks his feet, you know. Probably plays on, puts on Boys Light Up. He loves that song.
2: Yep.
1: Calls you another time. Yep. Doesn't hear anything. Sends a text.
2: Yeah.
1: Hey, Jacko. Yeah. Me, Locke.
2: Yeah.
1: You want to go for a Carlton Draft, BB? Whatever you want, mate. My shout.
2: Yeah.
1: Never hears back from you.
2: Yeah.
1: Oh. Never hears back. And he calls me and he goes, oh, didn't hear back from Josh. I'm just going to get into my PJs now. And he ordered himself two pizzas.
2: Listen, I felt horrible about this. But on the flip side.
1: Just own it.
2: To be young and free. To be young, wild and free as a father.
1: Oh.
2: Louisa, I now have different priorities, right? Now, my wife was at a hen's that night. I had to be back home by 5:30 babysitting my child.
1: Jack,
2: Louisa, allow me, please.
1: I won't, because now, that's fine. Do the babysitting. Get home to your child. Pick up your cell phone, which you would have been scrolling.
2: We're not American. It's a mobile phone.
1: You would have been at home giggling away, scrolling your reels later on, and your silly little brain, my friend, would have forgotten that Wumpy had even texted and called you.
2: To be so young and naive. No, Louisa, when you're at home with a child, as I would know, you wouldn't. You're childless. I'm at home shushing a baby to sleep. Now, I don't have...

0: I saw Digi that day for Digilock's birthday. Now, where was his texts from you guys? Did he get calls? Digi!
1: Yes, I texted him happy birthday.
0: Did you get calls and texts from everyone about that day for your birthday?
1: Jack, no one's backing you up.
2: He heard from me.
0: Who showed up, Digi? Me. You didn't show up, Cody. I was there.
1: You're a piece of crap, Archdale.
0: Love you. I'm sorry, mate.
1: There we go. That's all you needed to do, probably. But you just got a little bit grumpy.
2: I think Cody was trying to say something, but you might have hit the wrong button.
1: Oh.
2: We can't,
1: we can't hear you.
2: We can't
0: hear
2: you.
0: Into the microphone, Cody.
2: I've got you up on the thing.
3: Can you hear me?
2: There we go.
3: Oh, I had tonsillitis. I texted him and said I wasn't going. Mm. I've showed up to all of your birthdays.
1: Yeah.
0: Yeah, you are good.
1: I was in Palm Beach.
0: You are good.
2: LP, I texted Digilog. I texted him that morning. I had a family thing.
0: What family thing?
2: A very important family thing.
0: Sounds a bit broad to me.
1: It was a funeral.
2: Anyway, would you like me to go further into it?
0: Anyway, I'm sorry about your grandfather.
1: All right, we're playing Convergence next. Tickets to the social reckoning up for grabs.
2: Let's do that.
0: I hope that your grandfather is okay.
2: He's all good.
0: Okay.
2: He's all good. Imagine. Lou and Judge on Triple M.
4: The early drive home with Lou and Judge.
2: It's Lou and Judge on Triple M via No Andy Mundy. Let's see how this goes.
5: Game.
6: Fun.
5: 3, 2, 1. Convergence.
0: Okay, good.
2: So, remind us how we play this game.
1: Well, pretty much, Jarch and I just say whatever word comes to our head, and then we have to try and make those two words get to another word.
0: So, but we'll both you'll count us down, 3, 2, 1. We'll say two words. I'll go boat. You'll say river. And then the next word, we'll probably go riverboat. We're trying to get to the same word by using the two to get to a closer word.
2: Yeah, riverboat was a bad example.
1: A really bad example because those are the two words you use.
0: But is riverboat one word?
1: I don't think so. Maybe we would have said, like, kayak.
0: Yes.
2: That's better.
0: Yeah, okay.
2: Shut trying up. To associate it was the more, two words.
0: Hey, you weren't explaining it well, so Daddy had to jump in.
1: Well,
0: hey, I don't know why you forced me to do that. I'm not good today.
2: Let's converge.
1: A bit
0: okay, this is going to be an absolute shocker.
2: Okay. So you start with just any random word that comes to your head.
0: I got one.
2: 3, 2, 1.
1: House.
2: Rooster. Rooster and house. Okay. Well, Josh has given Lou the eyes.
0: Go.
2: 3, 2, 1.
1: Pen. Pen.
0: Oh!
1: Yes! I did. I wasn't sure. I was like, is that? Wow.
0: Pen.
1: Do we want...
2: No, we have to go again.
0: We have to go again.
2: So I know it's the curse of getting it so early.
0: Yeah. Okay, let's go.
2: 3, 2, 1.
0: Winner.
2: Winner and soup.
0: I got one.
2: 3, 2, 1.
0: Pumpkin.
1: Pumpkin
0: dinner.
2: Pumpkin and dinner. Pumpkin and dinner.
0: Yeah.
2: 3, 2, 1.
0: Roast.
1: Pie?
2: Roast. Pie and roast. Okay.
0: I got one.
2: Yep. Pie and roast. 3, 2, 1.
1: Meat. Lamb?
0: Oh. Meat, lamb. Oh,
2: meat and lamb?
0: Yeah.
2: 3, 2, 1.
0: Shank.
2: What did you say, Judge?
0: Shank.
2: Shank and...
0: Lamb shank.
2: Pork.
1: Pork and shank. I've got it.
2: Oh, pork and shank.
0: Okay.
2: 3, 2, 1.
0: Pig.
1: Chop.
2: Pig and chop.
0: Okay, I got it.
1: Oh, yep.
2: 3, 2, 1.
1: Bacon.
0: Oh.
1: What's
2: bacon
1: a
2: and
0: kill.
2: Kill.
0: Kill. Oh, kill. Chop a pig's, bacon, you know, kill it. Eat it.
1: Bacon kill.
2: Bacon and kill. Kill.
0: Okay. I don't know. I got one.
2: 3, 2, 1.
0: Kevin.
2: Kevin.
0: Kevin
2: and
0: Bacon.
2: Sore.
0: Kevin Sore. Shit.
2: We're getting
1: got
2: further
1: one.
2: Away.
0: Oh, God. Okay.
1: Oh, no,
0: yeah, I got
2: 3, 2, 1.
0: Knee.
1: Koala.
0: Oh, knee koala.
2: Knee and koala.
0: Okay.
2: 3, 2, 1.
1: Eucalyptus.
2: Hey, that's right. Let's get closer.
0: Fur
2: eucalyptus. You can't say koala.
0: You can't.
1: Okay, I've got it.
2: 3, 2, 1.
1: Leaf.
0: Marsupial.
2: Leaf and marsupial.
0: Okay. What's a marsupial? Most famous marsupial.
2: 3, 2, 1.
0: Kangaroo.
2: Oh, Lou didn't even say anything.
0: Okay.
2: I don't know.
0: Kangaroo or nothing. We started so well.
2: Yeah.
0: Kangaroo, nothing.
1: 3, 2, 1.
2: Hunt.
1: Joey.
2: Hunt and Joey.
0: Hunt,
1: oh,
0: Joey.
1: I've got it.
0: Hunt
2: Joey. And Joey.
1: Think outside the box.
0: Oh, no, okay.
2: 3, 2, 1.
1: Knights.
2: I love the Knights one because Joey Johns.
1: Yeah. That's
2: and Fletcher
1: what I'm
2: Hunt, who's another player for the Knights.
1: Yeah, oh, what'd you say?
2: Good
1: friends.
2: Job,
1: friends. Knights and friends.
0: No, yeah.
2: Yeah, friends Knights and friends. Knights and friends.
0: God.
2: 3, 2, 1.
0: Monarch.
1: John.
0: God.
2: John and Monarch.
0: Okay.
2: Monarch and John.
0: John, think of that famous...
2: 3, 2, 1.
1: Manny.
0: Oh, I thought it was going to be King. Monarch.

0: John.
1: How are we feeling about this? Do we want to continue?
0: No.
2: Nah, I'm out.
1: We already got to win.
2: I'm done. We got
1: it. It's a loss. Okay, well, you got to win. Lou and Judge on Triple M. Let's check the instant egg.
3: It's your early drive home with Triple M's Lou and Judge.
4: Unpack, baby, unpack.
2: Your dad.
0: Your dad.
1: You went a bit early, Lou.
2: Oh, did I?
0: Yeah. You went way too early. I went late.
1: That's I got it just right.
0: Yeah. You're like Goldilocks.
1: Exactly.
0: Like, is that the porridge one?
2: Porridge.
1: Porridge one.
0: Yeah.
2: Oh, anyone eating porridge right now at 3:15? Criminal.
0: Porridge in the arvo is psycho stuff.
2: Throw it out.
0: It's sickening. Okie doke.
2: Unpack your dad. You call up with your dad's number, apparently.
0: Yep. Yeah, with their name. Now, we've got name. Jeremy on the line. Jeremy, how you going?
5: Good, guys. How you doing?
0: Keeping nice out of voice, trouble, mate. Cheers. Yeah, beautiful. Jeremy, what's your old man's name?
5: Nickname goes by Bowser.
1: Bowser.
0: All right. I'll go this one, dude.
2: Yeah.
0: Ah, big old Bowser. He's a thick skinned fella. You know that. They say so hard it's like he's got a big spiked shell on his back. Old Bowser. Big, heavy set bloke, you know. He's got sort of a reddish mohawk. When he's sick, he's sort of a bit green in the gills, big old Bowser. Loves a tin. He does. Mostly your Victor Bravos. Tell you what he has a passionate disdain for? There's a couple of Italian plumbers that live just down the road from him. Can't stand them. Always beefing. And do you want to know why? Because one of those sneaky little plumbers stole his bird. Bowser had a peach of a lady. An absolute peach. She was his princess. And they nicked her. She fell in love with them, and he's hated them ever since. Jeremy. He also loves mushrooms. Jeremy, how close am I?
5: Well, you're pretty close. You got there with me once a tin. That's about it, but.
1: No red mo.
0: No red mo. No,
5: there's no hair up there at all.
0: No Italian plumbers as sworn enemies. Lou's looking at me very confused.
2: No, I know it's a character in Mario. And Luigi.
0: Mate, tell us a bit about your old man Bowser.
5: Oh, mate, he got the nickname when he was a young fella out in Cooler growing up out there. He worked the fuel bowsers out there.
1: Oh, the fuel bowsers.
0: That makes so much more sense.
2: Way more sense.
0: Yeah, so he's not like a turtle-shelled enemy.
5: he does have thick skin, and he does love a good tin, that's for sure.
2: He's a retired truckie.
0: Awesome. I was halfway there.
2: Thanks, Jizza. Peter.
6: Hello.
2: Hello, Peter. How you going?
6: I'm good.
2: Good.
0: Very well,
2: good.
0: Thank you.
2: What's your dad's name?
6: Randy.
2: Randy. Sometimes the ladies would say back in his youth. He's an ex-Marine. He finds himself at home at sea. He's a big fisherman because of that. He's got a boat named Marlin. He takes the lads out all the time. Always stocked with Carlton Drafts. You hop on there and Randy doesn't have a Carlton Draft. It's sickening. Randy wouldn't take that boat out without Carlton Drafts. He loves pies, specifically mince and cheese. He wouldn't go past a steak and cheese every now and then. But at the bakery, it's always mince and cheese for Big R.
0: Well, not always. Because you said steak and cheese.
2: Yeah. But if there's no mince and cheese left, mate, he'll take a steak and cheese. It's not his preference. He's got curly brown locks. Randy.
0: Oh.
2: He's a local at two pubs. They know his name. And he often has a little plaque there for him reserved. Randy, 3 p.m. Fridays. How'd I go?
6: Not even close.
2: Damn it.
1: Oh, no.
2: Too specific on this fishing.
0: Talk to us. What's Randy
6: he's
0: like?
6: Got black curly hair, but he's bald on top. He doesn't drink.
0: Okay.
6: He's been married 5 times.
0: Okay. Oh, well. Hey, he lives up to his name.
2: That's why I said Randy.
6: yeah.
0: What sort of build is Randy? I'm thinking a thinnish man, a thinner frame.
2: No, I'm thinking a big thick
6: Randy. He's pretty stocky, a bit pot belly.
0: Okay.
2: So he doesn't love fishing?
6: No, not at all.
1: Mm.
6: A bit of a a home guy.
0: I think I was closer with my fictional character.
2: Thanks, Pete.
3: The early drive home with Lou and Jarch.
1: It's Lou and Jarch on Triple M, and it is that horrible, horrible time of the day for us.
2: I'm actually excited because we might go get some...
0: I'm getting some sweet and sour
2: pork.
0: I'm gonna deep throat some sweet and sour pork
2: today. I might join you.
0: I'm stinging.
2: I could definitely have someone to fry fries.
0: Yeah.
2: Okay. DMs. Lou said planes are fast and how can cruise ships float? That? Everyone's been sticking up for me.
0: Two tremendous observations. Yeah.
2: Someone said no because she's not wrong. I think about this every day. Like, they're big units.
0: I understand that.
2: Like, it doesn't.
0: They just engineered them to a point, but it's like if a small one can float, then a big one can.
2: The world of gravity, Jack.
0: It doesn't define the world of gravity. Nothing you said makes sense.
2: Yeah.
0: You wanted to say defy.
2: You wish.
0: And what does gravity have
2: you
0: to do?
2: You wish, mate. Tyler Gibbons said, honestly, Lou, I've been listening to you guys since 2022 on and off. I thought you would have gotten a
0: bit smarter than that. I can finish that
2: a
0: one.
2: Bit smarter hanging out with Jarchi. Rick, much. Not true.
0: Oh, yeah.
2: It's making me worse.
0: Yeah. What?
2: Von Robbo said, to summarise, cruise ships, heavy, float, slow. Planes, heavy, float, fast. You're dead right.
1: Great summary, actually, from Von Robbo.
2: Heavy, float, slow. Planes, heavy, float, fast.
0: Heavy, float, yeah, but the planes are in air.
2: Yeah.
0: They've got engines.
2: They're still floating.
0: Yeah, I understand that, but a ship has to contend with water.
2: Yeah, but they're still both floating.
0: And they're a lot heavier.
2: They're both
0: a
2: still floating.
0: A plane isn't as heavy as a ship.
2: They're both still floating, Jack.
0: What was the problem about floating?
2: Mm-hmm.
0: You just don't know how it works.
2: No, I do know how it works.
0: How's
2: we're just
0: work?
2: Talking about it.
0: How's it work?
2: They've both got engines.
0: Yeah, nailed it. Hey, love you guys.
2: Yeah,
1: love
2: no,
1: you too.
2: I don't. But I will see you tomorrow.
0: You know what? I'm going to buy you your sweet and sour pork today.
2: Yep. Okay.
0: Now, say bye.
2: I love you.
0: Yeah, see you tomorrow.
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21: Hey there, I'm Lauren Howard. The Coalition is set to unveil its migration plan today. Opposition leader Angus Taylor to announce they'll slash migration to about a third of the country's current intake if elected. AI bosses will appear before a parliamentary inquiry in Sydney today. Executives from Google, Microsoft, Anthropic and OpenAI will be grilled on the technology. The Greens' official think tank wants to create a network of publicly owned supermarkets. Executive Director Max Chandler Mather says it could save Aussies big bucks on everyday groceries.
22: By cutting out the profit, all the wasteful corporate spending like marketing and executive salaries, which pile up to the tune of billions of dollars, and also providing that the federal government step in and fund the construction costs of the supermarkets and acquiring them in the first place, basically you can pass on massive cost savings.
21: And six runners have completed a 4,000-kilometre relay from WA to New South Wales to raise awareness about domestic violence.
19: Aussie men deserve to look and feel their best. That's where HIMSS comes in. Go to hims.com.au. HIMSS, look better.
20: Triple M Adelaide. Sport.
21: Zach Merritt will play for the Hawks next year. Hawthorn and Essendon have managed to get a deal done for the midfielder on the opening day of the trade period. Scott Pendlebury's move to Gold Coast was also confirmed yesterday, arvo. And St Kilda's past and present players have been celebrated on the same night for the first time in the club's history. Several players, including Nick Riewoldt and Jack Stephen, were inducted into the Saints Hall of Fame, while Callum Wilkie collected his second Trevor Barker Award.
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2: 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We're continuing later, Outer Harbour, Victoria Road near Klingberg Drive, 40 both ways. Also, Hallett Cove, Lonsdale Road near Majors Road. Slid in for a speed camera, Press Road, Brooklyn Park. 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
1: With the warmer weather, salads are high on the shopping list. 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
0: Triple M. Wake up with Roo, Dit and Loz for breakfast from 6 and drive home with JB and Billy on the rush hour from 4. 104.7 Adelaide's Triple M.
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1: It's
5: Thursday, October 6. Good morning. I'm Sean Maynard. A motorcyclist has died following a three-vehicle crash at Harricombe. Emergency services were called to Gorge Road just before 1 p.m. where the 23-year-old Salisbury Heights man died at the scene. The state's road toll is now at 86, one shy of last year's toll. While police rushed to a caravan rollover on the freeway at Erbray late yesterday, leaving a 34-year-old man from Elizabeth South with injuries. A fresh push today for publicly owned supermarkets to combat the rising costs of groceries. YouGov polling finding 79% of Aussies found it harder to put food on the table in the past year. And former Greens MP Max Chandler-Mather reckons it'd fund itself.
16: Essentially, it's like any good public entity. Its goal would be delivering food and providing food at like a full-service supermarket, except without the profit and all of the price gouging done by Coles and Woolworths.
5: Brisbane's 2032 Olympic and Paralympic emblem has now officially been unveiled after it was accidentally leaked days prior.
14: Aussie men deserve to look and feel their best. That's where HIMS comes in. Go to hims.com.au. HIMS. Look better.
0: Triple M Adelaide. Sport.
5: Well, the Adelaide Crows are determined to keep key defender Nick Murray, it seems, despite North Melbourne submitting a trade offer of a first-round pick next year. Murray wants a move to the Roos, but remains contracted at West Lakes for another 2 years. Crows list boss Jared Roughhead says Adelaide won't trade players unless a deal is in the club's best interests.
17: Oh, I think Adelaide, you know, I've got to do what's best for the Adelaide Footy Club, not the supporter base. So, understanding that there's no need to trade for the sake of trading or making deals for the sake of making deals.
5: Zach Merritt is joining Hawthorn, the Hawks and Essendon. Got the deal done yesterday, Arvo, on the opening day of the trade period. Collingwood officially locking in Jesse Hogan via a trade with GWS.
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5: A shower or two and a top of 20 here in Adelaide today. Sunny and 23 tomorrow. Sunny and 28 on Thursday. And Triple M music lovers, Rude, it's a Loz for breakfast. Have a huge announcement this morning at 8 on Adelaide. 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
0: 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Adelaide, the greatest city in the world. Time to wake up with the team born and bred right here in South Australia. 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
24: Oh, good morning, everyone. We are back from holidays. How is everyone?
25: Yeah, good. How are you guys?
24: Good. Love the fact it's already Tuesday morning. We love that.
25: Yeah, the week's basically over and then it's weekend.
2: Right. We're nearly a week into October.
25: Don't. If the years are just going so fast.
2: I said to someone on the weekend, when's it October? And it was October the 3rd. No. I'm not joking.
24: Keep up, Ruth.
2: I missed a few days. Yeah.
25: You know how like days of the week have vibes and you just like, feels like Thursday. It feels like August to me at the moment.
2: It?
25: Yeah, it doesn't feel like we're this late in the year.
24: It's definitely October. Yeah, what'd you do on your week off, Loz?
25: It's just flat out. I was just
24: You're
25: running
24: flat out.
25: Yeah.
24: So you didn't have a rest at all?
25: Not really. And I had a house inspection. I had to get in the gardens and I was clean. Right?
2: Springtime, Loza.
25: So I was just a bit knackered. But no, how was your break?
24: Oh, God, I was like the Leyland brothers. I went everywhere.
2: Hell,
24: I need a rest. I was all over Australia, but it was good. Loads of fun.
25: Good. Yeah. I went to the Crows B&F. I'll get to you. Sorry, Rio.
2: I didn't do anything anyway.
25: Went to the Crows B&F, and it was me, and the entire table was Port supporters. from Triple M, who were related.
2: Yeah. Well, can we get any Crows supporters from here?
25: There were a couple, but we had Tommy Basso, we had Patrick, who's a couple of producers.
2: They shouldn't be allowed in there. Didn't they have to get their passport checked?
25: No, I know. That's what I thought.
24: The only time
25: they perked up all night was when they went through the games and Port were playing in some of them. And they'd go,
24: Because we won the second show.
25: Yeah, I know. So they were. Hell yes, I'm very aware of that.
24: So you went up to Wakery route?
2: Yeah, just on the last few days. The kids are on school holidays, so we had about 4 or 5 days up there and was in Melbourne for the first week for the GF stuff and all of that. That was all right.
25: Brilliant.
2: Sort of the best granny of all time, I reckon.
3: Just about.
25: Yeah.
3: Wow.
25: Yeah,
2: we'll talk about that later.
4: Yep, and a big announcement to come later this morning at 8 o'clock. Keep it locked for that. Roo, Dits and Loz back waking you up live around Adelaide. 9 degrees in the city at the moment, a shower or two, and a top of 20 on the way. Good morning.

0: It's 6:10 as you wake up with Roo, Dits and Loz live around Adelaide, waking you up once again.
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5: Starting off with a bit of a morbid story this morning, reading about Ivan Milat in the Interstate Press today. He died back in 2019. Now, infamous for the Belangolo Forest murders. Now, they're saying he killed seven young women. Police are suggesting now he could be linked to as many as 30 more.
6: What?
5: 30 more.
6: Jeez, how many unsolved murders are there up that way?
5: Well, you remember, we've done that other story, haven't we? That investigation about that stretch of New South Wales coastline where they believe, you know, 90-odd people have gone missing.
7: There's 60 missing women on that coastline that just completely disappeared off the face of the earth. And, yeah, so he could be connected to a few of those for sure.
5: One comment I'd make, and in no way is this a positive comment at all, but he must have been very, very well organised or good at what he did, because how can you do that many people and there's no trace, there's no... He hasn't left behind any evidence, DNA, anything, has he?
7: I don't want to speak out of turn about the policing of that area, but if, like, 100 people are missing without any, then obviously
5: without a trace.
7: Something's going on.
5: Anyway.
7: They're not doing a fantastic job at finding
5: It's not a good story.
6: Yeah.
5: Hey, speaking about the world of crime, have you read over the weekend or seen on the news, Krista Pike is the young lady in Tennessee in the United States sentenced to death by lethal injection. They've given her two injections and she won't die.
7: Oh.
5: She's actually now in hospital.
6: What are they injecting her with?
5: Well, I don't know, but the wrong gear. But she's now in hospital being saved because she's crook.
7: She's on life support.
5: She's on life support.
6: They tried to kill her, now they're trying to save her.
5: Tried to kill her twice, now they're trying to bring her back.
7: I think there's laws about having to do it in a humane way and you can't just let them slowly die. So they're going to have to bring her back and then try and kill her again.
5: And this is fair dinkum. This is true this morning.
6: For a crime that happened about 30 years ago?
5: Yeah, it was. She tortured her friend at school.
7: Right.
5: So we're talking when they were really young.
6: She did it.
5: No, well, she's been in the slam for a long, long time.
7: They keep him on death row for a long time.
5: Yeah.
6: Keep him on death row for 30 years.
5: But the next bloke who was to be executed, he's had a stay of execution because this has been botched.
6: Right.
5: He's now been saved.
6: He's living for another day.
5: He's punching the air at the moment. Yeah.
7: Right.
5: He's breathing in air as well. But yeah, an extraordinary story. Now, and so the argument now goes on with her lawyer. Do they go a third time, or are they are they saying that's it? You know, two strikes and she's alive.
6: How can it be that hard to give a lethal injection?
5: Well, they gave it to her.
7: Has she got red hair?
5: That's a good question.
7: Because I'm not
5: we
7: saying
5: are resilient.
7: It.
5: That's right.
7: Because redheads need twice as much Novocaine.
5: Yes,
7: they need.
5: They
7: that's
5: do.
7: A thing.
6: Didn't
5: told
6: the Chili
5: you that.
6: Peppers lead singing.
7: Yeah.
5: I told you when I went to the dentist as a kid, I always had to have more injections because it wasn't working.
7: Yeah.
5: So
7: Dits, when they finally get you for whatever
5: when they get
7: it is
5: me,
7: you've done,
5: I will not die.
6: Why didn't you brush your teeth?
5: I'm like a cockroach.
7: Yeah, that's right.
6: How many billionaires have we got in Australia, Dits?
5: Sorry, I read a lot this morning. This is something else I read.
6: You were going to put your neck out.
5: There's 160 billionaires in Australia. Does that surprise you?
7: Yes.
5: I would have thought 10 or something. You know, I mean, I know there's heaps of millionaires.
6: There's a few in South Australia.
5: But billionaires.
7: Yeah.
5: 160 of them.
7: Well, it's, I say it all the time. But the gap between the rich and poor is getting bigger and bigger. There's
5: a
7: smaller amount of people in the middle now. So there's lots of very, very wealthy people and people below the sort of poverty line. And the middle class
6: average
7: is
6: disappearing. Average wealth of the whole nation's higher too, though, with property and all that.
7: If you've got it, have we got any more to say about it? Or are we just,
5: billionaires.
7: I haven't really read anything about it.
6: Where'd you find that, Dits? I'm going to read that article.
5: Dick Smith has commented this morning.
6: Dick!
5: He's one of them.
7: Yeah.
5: Yeah. He wants them all to give more money. It's about the space race. He wants to send Catherine Bennell-Pegg into space, and he's donating money.
6: She might not
5: money.
6: Go.
5: That's right, because who's going to pay for it? And he's saying that the other 159 billionaires, chipping.
6: How much do you need to send it to space?
5: I don't know.
7: So he's saying that we need to give money to space exploration.
5: No, to get her up there to explore.
7: Listen, I like
6: our
7: Catherine.
6: A little South Australian.
5: But he loves aviation and all
7: She's
5: those
7: great.
5: Connected things, doesn't he?
7: Yeah, Earth probably priority, but that's just my opinion. Daylight savings gets a lot of people, and it bothers a lot of people. I quite like it.
5: I love it.
6: I'm
7: I think it's great.
6: At the moment.
7: Yeah, everyone's a bit discombobulated at the moment because of it, but Trump, he's not a fan.
8: Yeah, who wants it? We want our sunlight in the afternoon, but more importantly than that, we don't want to change clocks. twice a year. It's very expensive, got many problems, even crime, as crazy as it sounds. When you have light, you have much less crime.
6: When you have light, you have less crime.
5: And have daylight saving, you buffoon.
7: Yeah. He doesn't want it to ever stop. Yeah.
6: Doesn't change the amount of light we have.
5: That was a dumb comment on my part. Did it's still the same hours. I know.
7: But that's what he's saying. When you have light, you have
5: less
7: crime.
5: Doesn't crime happen at night time, though? When the sun's gone down?
7: Yeah, that's what he's saying. I think what he thinks is that he doesn't want to change it back to when it's going darker. But in winter, it gets dark early anyway, and even when you know.
5: Yeah.
7: We're going to have a debate about this later because I said something off air that's just blown everyone's mind, and me and Sammy, the sound man, are on one team and everyone else is on the other.
6: This is going to
7: and
6: be
7: I
6: good
7: need
6: debate.
7: People on the text line to get in touch.
6: Do you want to sell it to everyone?
7: I don't change the clock in my car. I just leave it all year. And I just know to mentally that it's an hour off when it's off. It's correct again
6: now. I could not handle it for about 3 hours. I had to drive back to Adelaide with it yesterday and I couldn't handle it.
7: Are you joking?
6: Nah, looking at it was making me angry.
7: I don't ever look at the. Anyway, let's say this.
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5: They do not make it easy.
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5: 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Go to that page. Read how to do it.
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5: 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Your staff does.
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3: 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Birkenhead Semaphore Road 40 both ways. 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
5: 6:21. Oh, 6:21.
6: Roots and Loz. Our promo's been updated.
7: I think that's our new day announcer, isn't it? Rover.
5: Rin Tin Tin doing our promo.
6: Oh, God.
7: Oh, good. Hey, we've got a big announcement coming up at 8 o'clock. I'm excited about this.
5: This is a huge competition. Someone can win $50,000.
7: That's right.
5: That's all grand. We'll tell you at this point.
7: Massive.
5: Worth hanging out for, especially if you love your music, worth hanging out for just after 8 o'clock.
0: Yeah. We need your help, so keep it locked. Tune in for that big announcement coming at 8 o'clock. Roo, Ditz and Loz back waking you up live around Adelaide. It's Triple M.

0: It's Triple M with Roo, Dits and Loz. And the silly season is officially upon us with lots of movements set to happen across both local clubs. We'll break it all down in overnight sport, just 5 minutes away. But back in 2026, Roo, Dits and Loz are going to be doing their Hike for Hope. It is back once again. And the team is getting behind Seat Differently this year, walking 30Ks around the streets of Adelaide to raise money for this great cause. If you're not familiar with the charity, here's a bit of a breakdown of how it went last year.
1: We are off and running.
2: For 7 years, Triple M has been hiking for hope.
3: I don't know if you can hear the traffic. It is humming. How's everyone going? Can we get a cheer?
4: Yeah!
2: To give back to the community and raise vital funds and awareness for Adelaide charities. Together, we've raised over $900,000 for the South Aussies that need it most.
5: The momentum that Triple M have given childhood dementia, not just Renee, but the 2,500 families in Australia that are suffering and are in a similar spot, has reached ears that you didn't think it would reach.
2: Like the Smith family.
6: Christmas presents, that's everything when you don't have money and kids, yeah. You know, and you're thinking of your kids and how much you want to make them happy, and when you're poor all the time, having some Christmas presents.
7: Oh, yeah.
8: Yeah, that's good.
6: That's
8: yeah.
6: fantastic. Yeah.
2: Catherine House.
9: We've raised $134,000.
1: Yay!
2: And so many more that make this state stronger every day. This year, we're walking with See Differently.
10: See Differently has two programs, PTSD program, which is called Operation Canine, and our guide dog program. We have about 100 clients out there working with their working dogs.
7: Wow.
2: For over 140 years, See Differently has stood behind thousands of South Australians of all ages living with blindness or low vision and returned military veterans managing post-traumatic stress disorder, empowering them with independence to live fulfilling lives through their assistance dogs programs.
11: It's almost indescribable to say the difference that she's made in my life.
2: We spoke to Nicole, who lives with vision impairment, about the freedom her dog Jetta has given back to her.
11: She has allowed me to walk to my local cafe on my own for the first time in 10 years,
8: yeah.
11: To go off bushwalking for 2 or 3 hours just because I feel like it,
8: yep.
11: To travel on my own again.
2: And Vietnam War veteran Trevor on the confidence his dog Vogue has given back to him through the OP Canine program.
8: How have they changed your life? How have they made it better?
12: Remarkably. I wouldn't be here talking to you. I mean, I'd be very distant, so I'd be out back.
1: You'd be hiding.
12: I'd be hiding.
2: Thousands rely on these beautiful animals daily to live fuller lives.
9: Joined by Matthias and his absolutely incredible guide dog, Pia.
13: Pia takes me to uni every day. 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She'll guide me around everything, puddles, like poles. 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
8: Mm.
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10: 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So
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8: yeah.
11: The difference that they're making is indescribable to people like me.
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0: 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It's Roo, Dits and Loz's Hike for Hope.
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26: 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Watch out for a crash Blakeview Park Lake Boulevard near the Craigmore Road roundabout. Breakdown 2 in Wingfield on the north-south motorway near the Wingfield ramp. And check your speed, Commercial Road, Seaford. 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Ends October 6 at participating stores, excludes IGA local grocer. That's the latest traffic on Adelaide's 104.7 Triple M.
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28: Morning, I'm Sean Maynard. A man wanted over a string of alleged serious offences is due to face court today.
1: Bulk Holborn was arrested during a major police operation at West Hindmarsh on Sunday and charged with assault causing serious harm, firearms offences and breach of bail. The 38-year-old was refused bail after being taken into custody without incident. A paraglider has been injured after crashing near Carpenter Rocks in the southeast. Emergency crew called to the remote coastal area around lunchtime yesterday. The solo pilot was taken to Mount Gambier Hospital. Police are investigating. OpenAI's chief strategy officer will be grilled today by police from all sides over recent data breaches. Labor MP Joe Briskey telling the ABC it's a big moment.
3: Importantly to OpenAI, it is about, you know, understanding what happened, but more importantly, what they intend to do next to ensure it doesn't happen again.
1: The coalition is set to unveil its migration plan today. Opposition leader Angus Taylor set to announce they'll slash migration to about a third of the country's current intake if elected.
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1: 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This morning at diesel, that's averaging 289 a litre.
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1: A shower or two and a top of 20 here in Adelaide today. Sunny and 23 tomorrow. Sunny and 28 on Thursday. And Triple M music lovers, Rude Hits and Lols for breakfast, have a huge announcement this morning at 8 on Adelaide's 104.7 Triple M, and it's big.
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28: The AFL's 10-day trade period has kicked off.
4: You're excited, surely.
28: I just love it. I really do. Nine more days
4: of Zach Butters.
28: Yes. Oh, can't wait. The Crows are digging in over key defender Nick Murray. North Melbourne have obviously shown a lot of interest. They've got an opening offer. Let's hear from Crows list boss Jared Roughhead.
29: I think out of respect to Nick and North Melbourne, you definitely listen, but with obviously the departure of Jordan Butts last week, it makes it really difficult to entertain or think that we're going to trade another key defender when we have no one coming in.
28: All right, forward Luke Pedler looks as though he's on his way to Port Adelaide, Roo.
4: Yes, it sounds like he's got an offer there from Port, so I would have thought something would happen there. I don't think anyone will stand in his way.
28: Okay, Port Adelaide list boss Jason Cripps wants the club to be fairly compensated for losing Zach Butters to the Bulldogs.
30: Clearly the compo pick is something we're trying to explore the market in terms of what that may give us this year and future years. But we've also got the capacity to match and force a trade if we choose to do so. So it's just a little bit early, testing the market, working through all those options, but yeah, not sure which way we'll pivot at this stage.
4: Please don't ask me to explain what could happen for Zach Butters and compensation picks and trades, because I'll make a fool of myself.
28: Mate,
4: but basically, I mean, they'll get a deal done.
28: Professor Julia Sumner Miller couldn't work the permutations out of what bloody that was there. Zach Merritt is now a Hawk. They tried to do it 12 months ago. They finally got it done. Essendon get picks 15, 25 and a second round pick in 2028. Collingwood has locked in Jesse Hogan. So it's his fourth club.
4: Yeah.
28: He's gone there from GWS. Scott Pendlebury has moved to the Gold Coast, as we've heard about.
4: Yep.
28: Now, highly rated Fremantle assistant Jamie Graham is the red hot favourite to get to the North Melbourne coaching job.
4: Yeah, and we had a couple of rumours on our show about Nathan Buckley and Corey Enright, but Jamie Graham is a ripper of a fella and, very highly regarded, done a lot of great things with Freo in the last couple of years as well. So looks like he's going to get the gig.
28: All right. Hey, Root, in a moment, I've got a bit of cricket news for you. I've got a story. So the first test between Australia and South Africa gets underway this Friday.
4: Yeah.
28: You remember Sandpaper Gate? So the last time we toured South Africa, it's one of the biggest stories of all time. I've got an update for you on this next.
0: All right. That's our look at sport. Thanks to Weeks Homes with up to $55,000 worth of inclusions. Discover different Weeks Homes. You are waking up with Roo, Dits and Loz live around Adelaide on Triple M.

0: It's 6:42 as you wake up with Roo, Ditz and Loz. They're back waking you up live around Adelaide, which means another certain someone is making a return this morning as well. Port Adelaide's biggest fan, Shaz Dittmar.
1: Oh,
0: she's
1: going to
0: be on the line giving
1: Shaz.
0: Us all her thoughts on the AFL Grand Final, the trade period and so much more. Keep a lot.
2: This is a sports story, but it's a story that had a lot of national interest at the time. 2018, Sandpapergate. I think most Australians would know what I'm talking about.
3: Sad
2: and
3: times.
2: The images of Steve Smith breaking down.
4: I know I'll regret this for the rest of my life. I'm absolutely gutted. I hope in time I can earn back respect and forgiveness.
2: At the time, possibly the best player in the world, he was our captain, and it was about sandpaper. It was about ball tampering. A young batsman called Cam Bancroft was given the responsibility of having sandpaper in his pocket at the time, and when the ball would be thrown to him in between deliveries, he would give it a rub, and it's called ball tampering.
3: God.
2: And change the face of the ball and the way that it moves through the air.
3: You know who came up with the idea?
2: Well, this is the thing.
5: It was kind of something that a lot of people did, wasn't it?
2: Yeah, and that's a very good point, Loz, which I'm going to get into.
3: Depends how far you push it, though.
2: That's right. So the reason we raise this is that this Friday, Australia plays South Africa in South Africa. It's the first time we've been back there since this happened in 2018.
3: Hostile over there.
2: Three Australian journos have, I don't know whether this is good timing or bad timing, they've decided to revisit this story this week, and they're going to release a series of articles that's going
3: or in
2: to cause
3: support of us,
2: no,
3: or?
2: No. That's going to unearth a lot of untold stories. They're saying that bridges that have never been mended, friendships that are broken, players that no longer talk to each other. There are all sorts of stories that haven't been told out of this, and they've chosen this week in the build-up to the first test in South Africa to unearth these stories.
3: Who are the journos on TV or
2: no?

0: AFL, you push boundaries to try and get that extra 1% or to get that edge. If other teams are doing something, you sort of think, well, we'll do that. I'm not condoning what the Aussies did, by the way, but interestingly, Loz, the England captain, Mike Atherton, was a very, very respected player in the game and captain. He got done for ball tampering, got a small fine.
1: Yeah.
0: Played on, never missed a game. Sachin Tendulkar.
2: What sort of ball tampering do they do, though?
0: Well, does it matter?
2: Well, there's...
0: Sachin Tendulkar, one of the biggest names ever in world cricket, got done for ball tampering. And what we did was we hung publicly our three. There was Dave Warner, Cam Bancroft, Steve Smith, and then Darren Lehman, our very own, actually fell on his sword.
3: The first I saw of it was on that screen. And I got obviously straight on the walkie-talkie and said something to Peter. There was a couple of expletives in there. And then I spoke to the players at tea time. Said we'll deal with it at the end of play, which obviously happened through the process.
0: And here's a little bit more of what he had.
3: There's a human side of this. They've made a mistake, as everyone, including myself, has made mistakes in the past. They've made a grave mistake, but they are not bad people. As a coach, you feel for them as people. They are hurting, and I feel for them and their families. I hope that in all this, the media and the fans don't forget that.
0: Go back to when you heard Steve Smith there. It was really the kangaroo court of public opinion, wasn't it? As a nation, we absolutely hung them out to dry.
2: Well, it was cheating. It was un-Australian, wasn't it?
0: But like I say, Roo, the rest of the game was doing it.
2: And yeah, but they brought in... Is this the first time people have... They used outside materials and stuff. Beforehand, you'd rub and shine it, or you'd create a ball that...
0: Shining the ball's fine. Everyone, you're allowed to shine the ball.
2: Well, and they use their fingers to pick seams. They didn't bring in bits of sandpaper. That was the first time there'd been an external thing or something, isn't it? Or had that been used? Or
0: not sure.
1: Look, it was... I remember thinking, like, it was bad behaviour and it was naughty, but I've seen people who have abused women and children treated better than... in the press than the way they were treated.
0: Yeah.
1: Like, the way we reacted as a country was like they had literally murdered somebody.
0: I know.
1: And I'm not saying that it wasn't wrong. I'm just saying, seriously,
2: that's how much we love our cricket.
1: I know, more than we care about other things. Yeah. So just,
0: anyway,
1: I'm
0: just saying that you'll read a lot more, I think, about, if you're interested, you'll find the articles. They're coming out this week in the lead-up of the first
2: very
0: test.
2: Very timely.
0: And some of the stories that weren't told at the time.
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7: 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Also a breakdown in Wingfield on the north-south motorway near the Wingfield ramp. 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
7: 6:52, Roo, Dits and Loz. It is here on this Tuesday morning, back after holidays. The phones are ringing. You can get through at any time on 133353, like this lady, Shaz, my second cousin. She's coming up next.
8: Lord, can't wait. Mercy on us all. It's Triple M, Roo, Dits and Loz. Good morning.

0: It's 5 to 7 as you wake up with Roo, Dits, and Loz back, waking you up once again. Big Al, still to come, one of our favourite games, the Heaps Good Quiz, testing your SA knowledge with tickets to Ice House up for grabs. That's on the way up to 7 o'clock.
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3: Well, the AFL season's wrapped up while we're away, and we thought we'd get Port's biggest fan and your second cousin, Ditch, Shazza Dittmar,
4: yeah.
3: A little bit of a chat back. G'day, Shaz, how are you?
5: Oh, my God, you guys back from your break, are you? Another break.
3: Yeah, another one, yep.
5: You know what happens to a bunch of chicks when they're living together? They all sync up, don't they? Mm. You've heard that?
4: Yeah.
5: Well, that's you lot with the local footy teams. You'll sync up with their September time off, don't you?
4: Possibly, yeah.
5: Hey, so in touch with each other.
4: Yeah, Cowboys. Hey, what did you make of the AFL Grand Final? The Lions got the three-peat done.
5: Yeah, geez, bloody hell. Wharfie time backfired. Oh, that was embarrassing. Honestly, Wharfie time is the most embarrassing gimmick I've seen in a grand final since the Adelaide Crows did that power stance.
3: Yes.
5: Oh. It reminds me, Wharfie time, a bit of, you know, when you're with your lover, like me with Wayne.
4: Mm.
5: It peaks 4 minutes early in the bedroom. He starts yelling, "Wayno time, Wayno time, Wayno. The job's not done yet, mate. Come on."
4: Yeah, exactly.
3: Lucky Neil's been in the news all year as well. You see, he's left Brisbane for Collingwood. What do you think of that move, Shaz?
5: Oh, Lucky Neil, what a triple threat. Three premierships, three clubs, three girlfriends, you know. I mean, he just does sing in threes. And I'm honestly surprised such a loyal man is making the move after everything that club has given him, you know. It's a shame he can't stay with Brisbane full time and then play for Collingwood secretly on the side.
4: That would work. Shaz, we should ask you, what'd you make of the grand final entertainment?
5: Gee, they really stepped it up this year, didn't they? Yeah. Best I've seen, I reckon. Long haired darling of Australian music with the sex appeal of a demigod.
4: Yeah.
3: She was good though, Kylie, wasn't she?
5: No, I'm not talking about Kylie. I'm talking about Dave Gleeson at the NRL Grand Final.
4: Yes.
5: What a performance. Look, I'm surprised they could dead him because I know that Triple M normally have him booked up to play every beer garden in the state all this through November.
4: He actually was good though. He was bloody good. Now, moving on, Shaz, did you see Tex Walker's releasing a book?
5: Oh, no, I heard it's a pop-up book where the ears come out of the side. No, it's good, but I see this all the time. I do, people trying to run before they can crawl, so I really think he needs to learn how to read before he writes a book, in my opinion, but that's just my opinion.
4: Right.
5: No, every kid's got to want one of the textbooks in their stockings this Christmas.
4: Yeah.
5: Every kid except his own child, Louie, of course, who's still waiting for the Nick Dacos book.
3: That's enough, Jazz. All right.
5: No, wait, Ditz, I need to ask you something. Please, Ditz, I'm going insane. I need you to look after the kids for school holidays, please. They're driving me nuts.
4: Yeah. Look, I'd love to. Back at work
5: tantrums,
4: now. Yeah, love to.
5: Tantrums, yeah. Bedwetting, refusing to eat vegetables, and that's just Wayne. Yeah. So I really need to help.
4: No, I'd really, really like to. Busy at Triple M at the moment doing breakfast.
5: Great, I'll drop them off tomorrow. Ditz, you're a legend.
4: Maybe
5: you're
4: the Christmas Ditz. Break, maybe later on.
5: I'll drop them off tomorrow, Ditz. You're a godsend.
4: Yeah.
5: Calm the
4: anyway, 6:58 it is with Rooney Ditz and Loz.
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3: Good morning, I'm Sean Maynard. A man's been arrested after an alleged stabbing at Smithfield Plains overnight. Police say a 50-year-old man suffered a cut to his arm at a Crittenden ride home around 1 a.m. and was treated by paramedics at the scene. A 19-year-old man's been charged with assault and causing harm and will face court today. A Salisbury Heights man's become the latest life lost on our roads after a crash at Paracombe. The 23-year-old's motorbike collided with a couple of cars on Gorge Road yesterday afternoon. Two other drivers weren't injured.
0: Ranger Police are investigating. Also, some carnage on the freeway late yesterday. A caravan apparently jackknifing, injuring a man from Elizabeth South. The Greens believe one solution to rising grocery bills lies in a publicly owned supermarket network. The party's Max Chandler-Mather says it'd require the Feds funding acquisition and construction costs.
2: Basically, you can pass on massive cost savings to people. Those savings would in particular be targeted essentials, so things like fruit and vegetables, meat, cheese, dairy, milk, etc.
20: Aussie men deserve to look and feel their best. That's where Hims comes in. Go to hims.com.au. Hims, look better.
4: Triple M Adelaide. Sport.
0: Well, the Crows say they won't let Nick Murray leave easily during this year's trade period. North Melbourne chasing the key defender, offering up a 2027 first-round pick for the 25-year-old who's requested a move despite having 2 years left on his contract. Adelaide List manager Jared Ruffett says the club won't make deals simply for the sake of trading. And Porter hinting they might get Luke Pettit from Adelaide before Zach Butters is sent off to the Dogs.
5: What do you think he's worth? I mean, look, he's clearly our best player and he's one of the best players in the competition. I'm not going to lie and say I wouldn't be rather be standing here and dealing with a team that's closer to the bottom of the ladder. Clearly, we'll do our best to facilitate the best outcome for us with the Western Bulldogs, but, you know, it could have been a lot worse also.
0: That's List boss Jason Cripps.
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0: A shower or two and a top of 20 here in Adelaide today. Sunny and 23 tomorrow. Sunny and 28 on Thursday. And Triple M music lovers, Rudits and Lols for breakfast have a huge announcement this morning at 8 on Adelaide's 104.7 Triple M. And it's big.
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30: Yes, hello everyone. Tuesday morning, we are back. We've had a couple of weeks off and we are refreshed, ready to go.
3: Daylight savings have occurred and we're going to have a chat about changing clocks. And
30: Loz has got a good theory on this.
3: Yeah,
30: she'll share with us a bit later on.
29: Oh, it's not a theory. It's just a behaviour.
30: It's just how you handle it.
29: It's how I handle it and I really don't understand the reaction in the studio this morning. People are just up in arms.
3: Trumpy doesn't like it very much.
29: He doesn't.
3: The old Donald. He doesn't want daylight saving.
31: Yeah, who wants it? We want our sunlight in the afternoon. But more importantly than that, we don't want to change clocks twice a year. It's very expensive. Got many problems. Even crime, as crazy as it sounds. When you have light, you have much less crime.
30: How can it be expensive to change clocks?
29: Yeah, it's a good question. Listen, that's the one thing I'll agree with him on. I don't want to change clocks.
30: Don't you?
29: No. I don't want to change clocks.
3: You
29: I
3: got think something
29: it's the first
3: coming.
29: Time I've ever agreed with Donald Trump.
32: This just in, Loz agrees with Donald Trump.
0: Yeah.
32: 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What we learnt with Roo, Dits and Loz, they are back waking you up for breakfast. 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

0: Just kicked over 7:12 with Roots. It's a Loz back waking you up for breakfast, as well as our Hike for Hope. 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
4: What did we learn?
5: We've been away for a couple of weeks and we missed a few weekends, and basically it was the wrap-up of the footy season, but I think what we learnt was it was the best final series I've ever seen in the world of AFL. It started with the wild card round, which some people like and some people don't, but they were two massive games that had big crowds and they were good games of footy. The qualifying finals in the first week, Hawthorn upset Freo. No one thought they were going to do that. Sydney, after the Pullman Hotel incident, no one thought they were going to beat Brisbane. They upset Brisbane, and the Cats and Crows had good wins as well. So that was another great weekend of footy. The semi-finals, probably a little bit flat. Freo knocked off the Cats over in Perth, and then Brisbane absolutely smacked Adelaide. That was probably the only average game of the whole final series, unfortunately, for Adelaide fans. But then the prelim final weekend come around, and prelim final weekend is quite often the best weekend of football. It's always an amazing contest. They're hard to win prelims, and no one thought Sydney could win again after they'd knocked off Brisbane with their best players out, and they nearly knocked off Freo. They're up for three quarters. Freo come from behind to win to get into the grand final. People thought that was the best prelim. The day after that, Hawthorn and Brisbane played in a prelim. It was 122 points to 131 points. It was 39 goals kicked. Some people were calling it the greatest game of football that's ever been played. And then the grand final happened, where the purple haze just took over Melbourne. There were purple everywhere at the AFL grand final. They had 13 lead changes. A great comeback, heaps of good goals, Wharfie time fell flat, and Brisbane won a three-peat.
6: Jackson drops it forward into the Parthy yard. This team are unbelievable. The three-peat is complete. Lethal's legends welcome Fabian's Venom into the Dynasty Club. Brisbane here, 2026 premiers in a game of football that will live on and on and on. Brisbane, when it counted, was simply unstoppable.
5: And the TV ratings backed it up. It was 6.35 million people or something watched the AFL Grand Final. It was up a huge amount on the year before, and I think it's eclipsed the NRL Grand Final, hasn't it, as well, which yep. doesn't usually do the AFL, no. Granny. So they'd be licking their lips at AFL headquarters after a great September.
7: Have you guys ever heard of the Innocence Project?
8: No.
7: So it's a, I think it's just an American organisation that use DNA testing to basically re-look into people on death row who have claimed they've been innocent this whole time.
8: Yep.
7: And DNA's come a very long way in the last sort of 10 years especially. Up until like the 90s, it was basically useless. And a lot of these people have been on death row for 30 years and said they're innocent. And now they're using DNA to overturn a lot of these convictions.
8: Yeah.
7: Mm. What they've found is that, so they've saved about 200 people just from this project. 29% of these people actually confessed to the crime and then went back and said, I didn't do it. It was a false confession, right? And the reason why a lot of them say they falsely confessed was because there's a death penalty in those states. And when the prosecution said, look, we've got this, we've got an eyewitness, we've got someone who says that looks just like you.
8: Yep.
7: We can have a motive, we can place you at the crime scene, rah, rah, rah, and we've got the death penalty. You're better off just saying you did it, and then you can have a life sentence as opposed to being executed. And they've gone, well, I'm going to die, so even though I didn't do it, I'm going to say that I did it to confess, because they don't stand a chance in court. So a lot of people have opinions about the death penalty, whether it's the right thing or the wrong thing, but what they're starting to find is that it actually perverts the course of justice quite significantly, because people will confess to avoid the death penalty because you get a better deal if you admit to the crime, because then that shows that, you know, if you admit to a crime and you're willing to take punishment, it shows that there's a chance for rehabilitation. Rah, rah, rah.
8: Yeah.
7: So it's starting to sort of, there's so many people in prison in America who didn't actually do it.
5: Mm.
7: A lot of them. And a lot of...
5: Well, and can't prove their innocence.
7: Yeah. There's nothing, you know, there's nothing they can do to prove it.
3: They've been tried and tested.
7: Yeah. And the DNA, I mean, I've been watching these documentaries about DNA now. They're solving crimes from the 50s and 60s, and they're probably going to be able to solve, like, you know, the Zodiac killer and things like that that they never caught. They're probably going to be able to figure those out one day because of DNA that they...
5: So if they do it, do they do it? I understand your death penalty one. So are we saying that if that was 29% of them that weren't even guilty, does that happen across all court cases?
7: I think
5: we get it wrong at a ratio of that amount. That is staggering.
7: I think there's a pretty not 29% of people in prison are wrongly convicted, but 29% of the people in prison who were wrongly convicted had falsely confessed. So that out of the people that are in prison who are not meant to be there, 29% of them admitted to a crime they didn't commit. So that's how much pressure is on these people because they don't trust the justice system or the case just, it's an ironclad case, even though, and a lot of, you know, in America, eyewitnesses saying, I saw a black man and he happens to be black, you know, it's like they put him at the scene and it wasn't him. So it's pretty fascinating, the Innocence Project.
3: What I learned quickly, during my holidays, I went to nearly every state in Australia. I travelled around a bit. Other states use public transport a lot more than we do. Now, there'll be people listening this morning saying, hang on, I catch the bus or the train every morning. I know that, but it's a lot more prevalent in a city like Sydney.
7: Part of their life.
3: It's part of their life.
7: I love it.
3: Because, you know, people at the higher end of the scale here would only ever drive into work. They wouldn't be seen on a bus or a train. In Sydney, they don't care. Whether you're a lawyer, accountant, judge, get on the train, get into town.
7: So nifty.
3: And we mentioned about 12 months ago that in Brisbane, to lighten traffic in the city, they've introduced 50-cent bus fares. Saw it with my own eyes. I was staying at my brother's place last week, who lives on the Sunshine Coast. A lady walked into the surf club. For 50 cents, she went from the Gold Coast to the Sunshine Coast. By obviously swapping buses, you know, connecting buses, and what she went. Oh, now it's 175 kilometres, 50 cents, because what they've that's what they've introduced up there, 50-cent public transport
5: anywhere, any distance.
3: Yeah, yeah. So for people to go wherever you live, get into the city of Brisbane on the bus, 50 cents. She took it and used it all the way to visit her daughter who lived 175 k's away. So there you go. The system's working well.
7: Oh, we should do it. We should do that.
5: Well, we've only got buses too, haven't we?
7: Get to Mount Barker of 50 trains. Cents.
3: Hey. And one tram.
7: Yeah.
5: One tram.
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9: 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Triple M traffic starts with Adelaide's biggest delays. It is slow outbound at the moment for a breakdown in Wingfield on the north south motorway near the Wingfield ramp. Works continuing out to Harbour Victoria Road near Klingberg Drive 40 both ways and Blair Athol Grand Junction Road near Main North Road. It's Travel Tuesday at Flight Centre, which means one day of exclusive online deals, fly, stay, cruise, tour, and more today only. 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That's the latest traffic on Adelaide's 104.7 Triple M.
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5: Good rumour that price of water is going to go up 3.5%.
7: 3.5?
5: Yeah. Which most things do every year.
7: Actually, my water bill was up a bit, probably about 3.5%. Rumour confirmed.
5: What do we got coming up next?
7: We're going to talk about Tom Cruise's new movie, but we've also got a big announcement at about 8 o'clock this morning, so keep it locked for that.
3: If you like your music, you could win $50,000.
7: Yeah. How
3: all right,
7: good.
3: That's all we'll say for now, but that's coming up just after 8 o'clock.
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0: 7:29 is your wake up with Rude, Jits, and Loz. They're back for brekkie and Adelaide's most listened to segment. The rumour mill returns in 5 minutes as well, where we'll need to give $500 away to our rumour of the week. Get involved now. 1-3-3-5-3.
1: Tom Cruise's new movie, Digger, debuted over the weekend.
2: I don't believe you understand what's happening, sir.
3: What did you just say?
2: Sorry, sir.
3: Well, I know perfectly well what's going on there, because I'm paying for the whole thing. I'm paying for your 90% Hungarian goose down winter jacket. I'm paying your salary.
1: This will potentially be the most expensive flop of all time.
4: Really?
1: Has not done well over the weekend at all. Turns out, if you've seen the character or you've seen the shorts, he gets dressed up in a big fat suit. He's unrecognisable as Tom Cruise. He spends 6 hours in makeup.
4: What?
1: Should have spent six more hours in acting lessons. He apparently is no good at all. So this movie cost in excess of $260 million to make, and it took something like $12 million over the weekend around the world. So he's off to a bad start.
5: He does one thing very well, Tom, doesn't he?
1: What is it?
5: Playing himself.
1: Oh.
5: You know, the kind of action guy who flies planes and...
1: Reckon he does it well.
5: Well, look, that makes money. Whatever that is, it makes a lot of money. When he tries... Because he's wearing all prosthetics in this, and he's playing an old, ugly man. And part of the appeal, I'm sorry, Tom, is that he's... not an old ugly man, you know what I mean? Even though he's getting on a bit. He sort of has to look like Tom Cruise and behave like Tom Cruise for people to want to watch the movie. He's not like a Nicolas Cage type who can be characters and stuff. He
1: tell
5: has
1: me
5: to
1: this.
5: Play himself.
1: We've seen Nicolas Cage. That's a story for another day.
5: But he's known for playing like all different types of weird, you know what I mean? Tom's not really that guy.
1: Now,
5: you're not a fan. That's fine.
1: Overactor. Now... There's Tom Cruise looking there thinking, to make as an actor really and to fulfill, to tick every box, do I need to do what, like, Fat Bastard does in Austin Powers or what Eddie Murphy did in Coming to America where he can actually, he can actually all dress up and be unrecognizable
4: be
1: and play some other
4: roles?
1: Character. Like, you know what I mean? Mike Myers is the, plays
5: He's
1: all
5: the
1: those
5: guy
1: different
5: who
1: characters.
5: Does that, yeah.
1: And Eddie Murphy plays about four different people, like in the barbershop in Coming to America. And
5: I don't think he
1: does
5: it well.
1: Does that make you as an actor?
5: Yeah. I don't know what the motivation was behind it. The guy who made movie it has directed very good movies.
1: Has he?
5: So, yeah.
4: Why wouldn't he just be super fussy?
1: Well, you made a point. Why doesn't Tom Cruise just be Tom Cruise?
5: Yeah. Well, most of the time he is. I guess he was taking a swing here.
1: Should have stopped at Top Gun.
5: Yeah. Yes. Yes.
4: What other flops has there been?
1: Look, I've got a whole list here. Joker.
5: That was shocking.
1: That lost $144 million. Tron. I don't know what Tron is. Do you know what Tron is?
5: One came out in 2025.
1: What about one of the Mad Max movies lost $120 million in 2024. I didn't realise that.
5: And that was a really good movie, actually.
1: Was it?
5: Yeah. Sometimes it's the marketing that lets it down. It's not marketed well. People,
4: surely they can market a movie.
5: Well, sometimes a really, really... The Shawshank Redemption was a flop. Money wise,
4: what?
5: Mm. Yeah, it didn't.
4: Shawshank Redemption,
5: The greatest movie
1: got
5: ever
1: rejected,
5: made,
1: didn't it?
5: Wasn't critically.
4: Well, then had a comeback.
5: It wasn't critically panned. It was critically praised, but no one went and saw it.
1: Mm.
5: It just didn't appeal to anyone.
1: No. And we're still watching it now, though.
5: I watched it recently. One of the great, just absolute perfection.
1: Yeah.
5: But so if it doesn't mean it's a bad movie, it just means that no one could be bothered to go and see it. Because sometimes it's such an effort to go and watch a movie. You've got to really want to watch it. So the marketing is the reason.
1: Blaming the lazy public for Tom Cruise's flop.
5: Well, for the opening weekend. There's until word of mouth, opening weekend is marketing. That's all it is. Because no one's seen it yet to know that it's bad. You can't know a movie's bad until...
1: Can someone text it? If you saw it, is it any good or not? 0488851047. Let us know about the new movie Digger if you saw it over the weekend.
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4: I haven't been to the gym for a couple of weeks. It's time to get back into Keezer. And if you're suffering an injury or joint pain, or you've got some muscle weakness that's slowing you down, take the first step with Keezer.
5: I need to get in because I was doing some gardening on the weekend. And my God, after about 20 minutes sort of bending over in the garden, I was like, my lower back
1: this is
5: shot.
1: You.
5: Yep, got to get in there.
1: Just on the back, I got to say, there's a couple of machines at Keezer that I've never, ever seen anywhere else in any other gym, and I mean this, that are really specifically designed for your back, and it's been very good for me.
4: Well, there's a bloke that actually owns a gym that goes to Keezer and Nord just
1: for the back. Yeah.
4: For the back
5: really?
4: Machine.
5: Yep. 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
1: Yeah, Swiss engineered equipment. It really is amazing. 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You can do it when you travel. So I've just been away. I was on the Sunshine Coast. I went to Keezer.
5: You're kidding.
1: At Maroochydore.
4: Yes, have a break, mate.
1: There you go.
5: Absolute. Have they got like a shrine of you up there?
1: No,
5: like,
1: no,
5: our
1: no,
5: leader has
1: no,
5: arrived.
1: No.
4: Welcome, Adelaide. Number one ticket.
1: There you go. 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
12: Morning, I'm Sean Maynard. A Kentown man's lost his licence after allegedly crashing into a tree at Stepney, or nearly four times over the legal alcohol limit. Police say the 45-year-old returned a reading of 0.159 after the crash on Paynham Road last night. A man's due in court today after armed police swooped on a West Hindmarsh home over the long weekend. 38-year-old Bo Colborne was arrested following a major operation involving tactical officers on Sunday afternoon, charged with assault causing serious harm, firearms offences and breaching bail. Police are investigating after a serious paragliding crash near Carpenter Rocks on the state's Limestone Coast. Yesterday afternoon, the pilot was taken to hospital. And it's finally officially been released, although a slip-up last week meant most of us got to see the Brisbane Olympic and Paralympic emblem early. The cockatoo-inspired logo properly got the full unveiling overnight.
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12: 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I look for diesel for under 2.90 a litre.
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18: Triple M Adelaide. Sport.
12: Well, the Crows, they're determined to keep Nick Murray despite North Melbourne submitting a trade offer of a first-round pick next year. Murray is keen on a move to the Roos for more playing time, but remains contracted at Westlakes for another 2 years. Crows list boss Jared Roughead says Adelaide won't trade players unless a deal is in the club's best interest.
21: Oh, I think Adelaide, you know, I've got to do what's best for the Adelaide Footy Club, not the supporter base. So understanding that there's no need to trade for the sake of trading or making deals for the sake of making deals.
12: And Russian tennis star Daniil Medvedev has been suspended after slamming a tennis ball into the crowd at the China Open, injuring a spectator.
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12: A shower or two and a top of 20 here in Adelaide today. Sunny and 23 tomorrow. Sunny and 28 on Thursday. And Triple M music lovers, Rude It's and Loves for Breakfast have a huge announcement this morning at 8 on Adelaide's 104.7 Triple M. And it's big.
18: Triple M's Hike for Hope. 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
1: Bloody dog. 7.41, Roo Dits and Loz here on Triple M. Rumour time. We haven't had rumours for a couple of weeks.
4: No, it's time to give away $500. We dropped a rumour, or we actually had dropped it a couple of times, this one. When we dropped back in June the 3rd, a anonymous rumour about a Western Suburbs football and netball club. The rumour was at that time that they were in the poop for salary cap breaches and some stuff that they'd done inaccurately at the club. It's just an update from that person on the text line again saying that the club has been notified at the moment about their issue, and they are working through it at the moment, so it might become public at some stage in the not-too-distant future. Yeah, so that person that came out, the Adelaide Footy Club, is being investigated for potential salary cap breaches, the Henley Football Club, so wait and see what happens there, but that person was on the money.
23: Rumour confirmed.
4: So they get $500 for Rumour of the Week while we're away. If you've got a rumour, give us a call, 1-333-53, and you could go in the run and win $500 for Rumour of the Week.
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0: It's 7:46 as you wake up with Roo, Dits, and Loz on Triple M. And tomorrow we continue gearing up for our 2026 Hike for Hope, getting behind See Differently this year. Hear from Matthias, a vision impaired student whose assistance guide dog has just completely changed his life, and why the money that we're raising is so important and what it's going to. That's happening tomorrow.
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2: Triple M's Rumour Mill, Adelaide's most listened to segment. 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
3: This has come through on the text line 0488 51047. Hills Face suburbs about to cop bushfire insurance rises of up to 10 times previous amounts simply because we've had an unbelievable growth season so far. There's too much fuel and no one is allowed to clear or cut trees down. Insurance companies won't touch it at previous rates. This is an anonymous rumour on the text line. 10 times previous rates.
4: So the area of clearing you're talking about, is that government-owned land?
3: No, well, it's got to be their own land. They're saying households here that aren't allowed to clear away.
5: Why are they allowed to clearing trees, you mean?
3: Or? It says trees here.
5: Yeah.
4: Hmm.
3: Says we've got too much fuel because of an amazing growth season.
5: That's grass fire. That's grass, you'd think, you're talking about.
4: Wouldn't have thought trees had grown enough. You should be allowed to clear your own land. The growth around it.
3: All right.
4: Well, it is scary. I mean,
5: off the text line?
3: Off the text line.
4: That's
3: if you know anything
4: good
3: about that, let us know.
4: How much did you say? 10 times?
3: 10 times.
5: 10 times.
3: That's a big increase.
4: Get that checked, because that is obscene. That is obscene.
3: Mm.
0: Well, that rumour in the running for $500 for Rumour of the Week. We give it away every week this year in 2026. All thanks to Automasters. 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
7: 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Blair Apple Grand Junction Road near Main North Road. 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

0: Big Hour on the way with Roots. It's the Laws that make a massive announcement. And Triple Emma's, it involves you. We need your help. All will be explained after 8 o'clock this morning. Keep it locked.
1: 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You know the way it's good. It's time to test your South Aussie knowledge.
2: Well, I can't go back to Coolabah for a while.
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3: We love this. It's all about Adelaide and South Australia. The winner, last person standing, will go and see Ice House. Karen, are you ready to go?
4: Yep.
3: Hello, Karen.
5: Oh, Karen. Right.
3: Karen. Where are you from, Karen?
4: It's Karen.
5: Karen. Sorry, Karen.
3: Says Karen here. So, Karen, where are you from?
4: Parham.
3: Where's Parham?
5: Karen from Parham.
4: Parham is out past Two Wells.
6: Port Parham.
4: Oh. Port Parham, that's
3: it. Oh, Port Parham. Okay. Crabs out there. Righto. Are you ready? All right, Karen, let's go. Here we go.
4: I'm ready.
3: Question one. What is known as Adelaide's most famous city nightlife street?
4: Pioneer Street.
3: Yeah.
5: What is a South Australian? What South Australian confectionery company makes Fruchocks?
4: Men's.
6: Mm. Yeah. Who won last month's SNFL Grand Final?
4: Norwood.
3: Well done. Name one solo single by Adelaide Rays rock legend Jimmy Barnes.
4: K-San.
3: No. That was Cold Chisel.
5: That was. Let's go to Mick in Prospect. Can you name one solo single by Jimmy Barnes?
7: I need you tonight.
5: No.
6: Yes.
5: No.
3: Let's move on.
6: All right, let's go to Kathy at Port Noarlunga. Name one solo single by Adelaide as Jimmy Barnes.
8: Working class man.
3: Well done.
5: Yeah,
3: where in South Australia is Seal Bay?
8: Kangaroo Island.
3: Good.
5: Who was Adelaide named after?
8: Queen Adelaide.
3: Good.
6: Who at the Adelaide Crows is the only premiership coach for the men's?
8: Sorry?
6: Who is the only men's Adelaide AFL premiership coach?
8: Malcolm Blight.
3: Good
6: on you, Kath. You're off to Ice House.
8: Awesome. Thank you so much.
5: They're so good live. You're going to love it.
3: Amazing.
0: There you go. The Heaps Good Quiz, done and dusted. Keep it locked. Root, it's and Law's about to make a massive announcement that could net you $50,000. Keep it locked. It's Triple M. I say
1: hold on, hold. Triple M's Hike for Hope is back in 2026, raising money for See Differently's Guide Dog and Assistance Dogs program, changing lives for South Australians who are blind and veterans living with PTSD.
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27: Morning, I'm Sean Maynard. Police say an alleged stabbing at Smithfield Plains was not a random incident with the two men known to each other. Emergency crews were called to a home on Crittenden Road just after 1 a.m. where a 50-year-old man was found injured and treated at the scene. A 19-year-old man arrested, refused bail and will face the magistrate today. Police are investigating a fatal crash involving a motorcycle and two cars at Paracombe. The motorcyclist died at the scene after the collision on Gorge Road just before 1 p.m. The crash takes SA's road toll to 86, just one less than last year's tally. Tech giants, including ChatGPT owner OpenAI, will be questioned at today's parliamentary inquiry. Labor MP Joe Briskey has told the ABC it's not so much about law reform, but
28: how do we shape Australia's response to artificial intelligence? How do we make it sure that it is happening on our terms and in our best interests?
27: Google and Microsoft are also involved. And a major global study has found women report pain more often than men. Researchers looked at data collected from over 6 million people.
23: Aussie men deserve to look and feel their best. That's where HIMS comes in. Go to hims.com.au. HIMS, look better.
26: Triple M Adelaide. Sport.
27: Well, the AFL's 10-day trade period has kicked off. The Crows digging in over key defender Nick Murray. North Melbourne making its opening offer of a 2027 first-round pick for the 25-year-old. Crows list boss Jared Roughead says Adelaide won't trade for the sake of trading, particularly after the departure of fellow key defender Jordan Butts.
29: I think out of respect to Nick and North Melbourne, you definitely listen, but with obviously the departure of Jordan Butts last week, it makes it really difficult to entertain or think that we're going to trade another key defender when we have no one coming in.
0: While forward Luke Pedler appears destined for Port Adelaide, the Power and the Crows expected to work through a deal once Port's negotiations around departing star Zach Butters are finalised. Our highly rated Fremantle assistant Jamie Graham appears poised to win the race to coach North Melbourne after being invited back to do a second presentation for the Kangaroos board yesterday.
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0: Shower two and a top of 20 here in Adelaide today. Sunny and 23 tomorrow. Sunny and 28 on Thursday. And Triple M music lovers, Ruditz and Loz for breakfast have a huge announcement next on Adelaide's 104.7 Triple M.
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6: Yeah, hello on this Tuesday morning. We are back from holidays and raring to go.
9: Yes, we are. We've had a bit of a... not a rest because, Dits, you were every... You've been everywhere, man. Where, how many places did you go?
6: Went to Melbourne. Went to Central Coast, New South Wales. Went to Sunshine Melbourne, Coast, Queensland.
9: Sunshine, Queensland.
6: And then back, yeah.
9: Yeah, yeah.
10: Lots of hopped around a bit.
6: I did. Yeah. Lugging golf clubs and luggage and all sorts of things.
10: Yeah, poor thing.
6: I know.
9: I think I caught up with every person I've ever met in my entire life.
6: Did you?
9: Yep. So, just.
6: So you need a holiday.
9: Social battery drain, but that's fine. Happy to talk for 3 hours to you guys.
6: Yeah. Thanks.
9: How was your break? You
10: I had a week in Melbourne pretty much, grand final week, and then a little bit of Wakery time over the long weekend.
9: My cousin is doing some nursing in Wakery at the moment, and she's loving the river and absolutely. She's never been to Wakery.
10: Hospital.
9: Yep, she's at the hospital.
10: I'll
9: and
10: be
9: she's.
10: With my niece.
9: Oh, well, there you go. I'm going to.
10: Small town Wakery, so tell her to be good.
9: I will. That'll be tough for her. All right. Should we get into it?
12: You know, it all starts with one. One song. One sound. One beat that shakes the ground. It's everything that's created this. Every riff that made you lose your mind. Every lyric that stayed with you through space and time. Every artist, every guitarist, every Paul, Gene, Ace and Peter Chris, and every first kiss. The records that rocked. The records that rolled. The songs that got young and never got old. The voices. The verses. The bridges that build. The end of the solo that just...
30: You want a McCain.
12: Gives you those chills. Thunder! 1,000 songs, 1,000 stories, 1,000 moments of musical glory.
31: Are you ready?
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12: 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Coming soon. Because this is your Triple M 1000. Now let's power this bad boy up, Triple M, and sing it out loud.
30: 1000! The Triple M 1000!
6: 1,000 greatest songs of all time, and you vote for it.
9: I am pumped for this. There's 50 grand up for grabs, and all you have to do is head to the Listener app and vote. Now, yeah. It's so easy. We all just dumped on the app and had a look. You pick 10 songs. Don't have to be in order of your favourite to least favourite, just 10 songs that are your 10 faves of all time.
6: Yep.
9: Once you vote, you basically go into the running for 50 grand. And it's a potluck thing. and whoever wins, wins. But the songs are basically the most songs. If it's nominated that many times, it goes higher up the list.
6: Yep, yep.
9: So 10 songs. Have you guys got an idea of a song that would be on your list?
10: Oh, you'd have to have a little bit of AC/DC on Triple M, wouldn't you?
6: Yeah.
10: The Dirty Deeds.
6: I've got two trains of thought here. There are songs that I think deserve to be the greatest of all time. There are songs like, they're the obvious ones, Stairway to Heaven.
9: Yeah.
6: Those types of songs, Hotel California, obviously. But then there are those that probably mean something to you.
9: Yeah.
6: They're a great song to you because it was some part of you growing up, or it was your first album, or it was something. So I think there's two, probably a couple of different ways. Or, the
10: Have
6: song
10: you got
6: that
10: one like that?
6: Growing up for me was Living in the 70s. Yeah. With Skyhooks.
10: Living in the 70s.
6: Is it necessarily one of the greatest songs of all time? Maybe not to a lot of people listening, but it's a personal thing.
9: Face gets dirty just walking around.
6: But there'll be people listening that have that song, if you know what I mean, about something in their life, or they met their girlfriend or boyfriend to that song. Yeah.
9: Well, that's why it's good that the list isn't necessarily, your favourite to least favourite. You can just put 10 songs
6: that's
9: in,
6: right.
9: And one of them could be Stairway to Heaven because you just think it's the best, and then one of them could be like, I love, what have I got down here? Oh, Flowers, We Can Get Together.
6: Great
9: song. Which isn't
6: it's
9: not even their most popular song, but to me it means something. I would definitely have Eurythmics Sweet Dreams on there.
6: Yeah.
9: Because I think that is a genre spanner, dance floor cranker. If you like rock and roll, you like it. If you like EDM, you like it. If you like pop music, you like it.
6: You know how big NXS became?
9: Yeah.
6: Michael Hutchence, their first real hit was Just Keep Walking.
9: Yes.
6: And I always go back to that because they had all of their great songs, but that was the first one. So I like that for that reason,
9: Just keep walking. It sounds a bit more like The Clash, that. Like, they've got a bit more of that.
6: They changed along the way,
9: they
6: didn't
9: did,
6: they?
9: They did, and that's why this list is so cool. I reckon you don't have to vote straight away because when someone tells
10: you've got 6 weeks to do
9: think
10: it,
9: of a song, you're like, you can't even think of a single song. When you're listening to Triple M over the next couple of weeks, have a listen differently because you'll hear a song and go, oh, that's on the list.
6: Yeah.
9: Oh, hey, Jude, that's got to be on the list. So keep your ears peeled for songs that trigger you and make you go, that's got to be in my top 10.
6: All right.
9: You could win $50,000 just by voting. So
6: 10 songs per person, and we will eventually play the top 1,000 songs.
9: It's going to be a great
6: as voted
9: countdown.
6: By Triple M listeners. Yeah.
9: How good.
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0: It's 8:18 as you wake up with Roo, Dits and Loz on Triple M. We just announced the Triple M 1000. That's right. We're going to be counting down 1,000 songs to find out the greatest song of all time. Vote for your top 10 right now on the listener app for your chance at $50,000.
1: Daylight savings is kicked in. Yes. So we're in daylight savings now. We've moved out of normal, natural time into daylight savings. And we've all lost an hour of sleep. But we get more daylight, which I thoroughly enjoy.
2: We get what?
1: We get more daylight at the end of the day.
2: Well, gets a bit longer the day at this time of year.
1: That's right. I don't mean the sun shines for longer, even though it does naturally do that this time of year anyway because of the summer. We just get more time at the end of the day to have a bit of light.
3: Yeah. We've got 6 time zones in Australia right now.
1: It's crazy.
3: It's stupid, isn't it?
1: Well, we're so massive. 6. We're so massive that, you know, the way the sun hits the country is just different everywhere.
2: Yeah.
1: And the earth turns, but it is pretty confusing.
2: How long are you allowed to say, oh, it's really only 20 past 7 when it's 20 past 8?
3: Oh, a week or so.
1: A week.
2: You reckon you can use it for a week?
3: Couple of days, up to a week.
1: When you work in a job like us, I think you get a bit more leeway because it is so early that it is kind of devastating when you wake up at 4:30 and it's actually 3:30. Yeah. That is pretty rough. Yeah.
3: Throws you out a bit.
1: Throws you out. But I said something off air this morning that rattled you guys, and I didn't think it was going to be an issue. And thank God Sam the sound man was in the room. Otherwise, I would have just been an absolute onslaught. But I said that when the changes, I don't bother changing the clock in my car. I leave it all year. And for half the year, it's accurate, and half the year, it's inaccurate.
2: I cannot actually believe that.
3: So you're 50-50.
1: Yeah. So right now, it's the time's correct. Because whoever had my car, when I bought the car, it was in daylight savings.
3: Can you not be bothered, or do you don't know how to change it?
1: It's a combination of things,
3: okay.
2: What about clocks in your house and stuff?
1: Don't have one. Don't have a clock in my house. My microwave doesn't have a clock on it. My oven doesn't have a clock. And even if it did, I wouldn't look at them. I just check my phone. That's the only clock I even really look at.
2: We had a clock on the wall last night. I thought I had another hour of TV watching and it hadn't been changed. So I pounced up on top of a chair, grabbed the clock and had to change it because it annoyed the hell out of me. I had to go to bed. I can't live like that. So, I could not live with a car being out of the time for, surely that stuffs you up.
1: The way my brain works is, so when I'm leaving the house, I'm looking at my phone clock and going, so I have to leave the house at 5:30 p.m. I already know it's 5 in the 5 zone. You know what I mean? I'm just looking at the minutes when I'm in the car. I know that I don't need to look at the hour in the car because I'm very rarely in the car for long enough that
2: what
1: hour
2: if you're 2 hours
1: really
2: away from somewhere?
1: Well, then I already know. I just know it's an hour off. So my brain immediately does the math. If I see it and it says, and it's 24-hour time too. So it's already annoying doing that mental thing. I'm just shaving 1 hour off.
2: Turk, you surprised me and disappointed me with this.
4: Because I don't change the time in my car as well. Well,
2: is that the only place you have a clock that you don't change?
4: I think there's a clock at home, and I'm not going to bother changing that. I think my wife changed that one, but you jumped up on a chair and changed. Like, that's a health risk, obviously. So that's just silly. But I've already lost an hour with daylight savings. I don't want to lose an hour trying to figure out how to change the clock. You know, you get the thing out of the glove box, and I get in my car and I drive.
1: Yeah.
4: And then I get there and then I get out.
1: Mm-hmm. Yeah.
4: Maybe this between now and, you know, the next 6 months or however long it goes for, if I get some free time in the car, I might change it. But
2: can you
4: promise
2: to declare to us if one day that you stuff something up because your clock's misled you? Can you please?
1: But when would your car ever be the thing that misleads you by an hour? Like, you're in the car sitting there for an hour and you go, oh, I've got an hour extra. I'm just going to sit in the car. You know that it's...
4: I know it's an hour out. Yeah. Does it upset you that we're not changing it,
2: Rory? A little bit.
1: I love it. It takes me no effort.
3: It's not easy. They don't make it easy in cars.
1: Because
3: every car you get into, it's different. You have to change it.
1: You've got
3: to
1: hold this button down and that button down. Well, I did something to my car trying to change the clock once because the minutes were off because the battery had died and then, you know, you got to... And I ended up changing the display so it showed my car driving in miles and I could not get it off.
2: There you go. Miles.
1: It came up as miles. So I had to mentally do the thing, all right, well, 30 miles an hour is just slightly over 60K. So I'm and then I got really good at figuring out how many miles were in a K. But honestly... It's easier for me this way. 0488 51047. Are you someone who never changes the clock? Or are you someone that makes you sick hearing that? I'd love to hear from you. 0488 51 047. Let us know.
0: It's right. It's a Loz. Triple M.
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6: 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That's the latest traffic on Adelaide's 104.7 Triple M.
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3: 8:28, Rudits and Laws on this Tuesday morning. Our very own Dave Gleeson sang at the NRL Grand Final.
1: He did.
3: Along with Amy Shark, Phil Jamieson from Grinspoon as well.
2: Huge responsibility.
3: And, of course, Newcastle being in that game, he was just loved and adored because he's a newie boy.
1: Yeah,
3: he's
1: that's
3: from
1: right.
3: Newcastle, born and bred, so they loved him.
2: Is he back in Adelaide yet?
3: I'm not sure. But he's, apparently he's going to answer the phone, though. We're going to talk to him in just a moment.
1: Hopefully.
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0: 8:32, Roo, Dits and Loz for breakfast, back waking you up. And we're not far away from chatting to Port Adelaide's biggest fan, Shazza Dittmar. She's going to catch you up on all the AFL news over the break. We'll reluctantly take her call in 5 minutes.
1: Thank you very much, ladies and gentlemen.
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4: 80,000 people, in fact, more than that, at the NRL Grand Final over the weekend. Newcastle Knights played in it, and Dave Gleeson is Newcastle born and bred, and they loved him. Gleeson, welcome.
5: G'day, guys. How you going? I'm still buzzing.
4: That would be a dream come true, surely, would to see the Knights in the final, and you are singing with everyone from your hometown there just cheering you on.
5: Yeah, mate, it was absolutely epic. I mean, it was... it all came on a bit of the fly. I didn't get a call up till Thursday, but Amy Shark pulled it all together and did an absolutely brilliant job. And, it was such an amazing thing to be part of. I couldn't believe it.
6: How were your nerves, Gleeson? Because they said just over 6 million people watched the game. Like, that's a few more than eight ball up in the Adelaide Hills.
5: Funnily enough, Rio, I get more nervous with three people standing behind me watching me play eight ball than 6 million at the footy. But it was pretty nerve wracking. But it was a good bunch of people. We kind of just we all sat in a room together and went through the rehearsals a few times because, as I said, it only came up on Thursday, so we didn't get much of a chance to rehearse. And so we had a bit of camaraderie in the backstage area, which was great fun.
4: How did you do the rehearsals? And from what I could see, it was sort of kept as a bit of a secret, wasn't it? Where did you rehearse?
5: So they did a run through on Saturday. Everyone, like, I was actually doing another show in Queensland, so I had to miss out on the rehearsal, but they just sent it to me on video, and I worked out where I had to stand and stuff like that. And,
4: you're kidding.
5: So it was a bit on the fly, but it came off really well.
7: Glee, so what kind of person are you? Because I like things that are last minute, because I'm an overthinker. If I've got 3 months to think about something, I'm sweating and panicking and thinking about all the ways it can go wrong in my head and all leading up. If things are sprung on me, it's much better. Do you like more time, or is it more fun just doing it on the fly like that?
5: I do everything on the fly. I don't even look at my tour schedule except for where I am this week.
7: Right. Living in the now.
5: Live in the now. Don't get too far ahead of yourself.
6: Do you change your clocks for daylight saving or not?
5: I did change that.
4: We were hoping you'd prepared a bit more for this interview this morning. I didn't notice that was all. But,
5: What I have been saying is, because we did it for, a nominal fee. There wasn't some massive amount of money. All the money went to the Gyro and to the MND Foundation.
4: Yep,
7: great.
5: And I thought, you know what? Instead of artists coming in and ripping $1 million out of the AFL or the NRL for 15 minutes, what about they all start doing that and make sure that we raise someone up, we raise a charity, we raise people in need up at that time of year, and focus more on that than just saying, oh, we just paid, Snoop Dogg $1 million to go and sing songs no one knows.
7: Yeah, look, I mean, there's something to that. I mean, you deserve you. It's a big profitable organisation, and someone's making money, so, you know, you want to get your dues.
5: Well,
7: but
5: we got put up in a nice hotel, and we got VIP treatment at the ground, which was exciting and unreal, and got to hang out with the PM. And
6: did you?
5: Met Barnaby Joyce. He's redder in real life than you'd actually think, Barnaby.
7: The cameras can't even
6: what
7: pick
6: did you
7: up
6: say to Barnaby?
5: We tried to say as little as possible to Barnaby in real life.
6: Did you talk to Albo?
5: I talked to Albo. I won't be on Dave Hughes' Christmas card list anymore after I posted a photo with me and Albo.
7: Albo. Now, we love a countdown here. We're going to do the Triple M 1000 countdown, best 1000 songs of all time. And we've all sort of put forward a song that would be on our top 10 list. You got anything that you can throw out? I know a question without notice, but is there anything that just you'd have to have on that list?
5: Oh, look, it's always the same for me. Long Way to the Top is basically an autobiographical song of my life. Getting old, getting grey, getting ripped off, underpaid.
7: Yeah. Mine would be Long Way to the Middle, I think that's true.
4: Or a Race to the Bottom for some of us.
7: Race to the Bottom.
6: Yes. All right, Gleeso, great stuff, mate. That's awesome.
5: Rock on, guys. Thank Congrats. You. So much fun.
7: You did fantastic.
4: Mate, playing an Thank NRL you. Grand Final, hey? Yeah. What a thrill. There he is, Dave Gleeson.
0: It's right, it's a loss. Triple M.
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18: 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Watch out for a burst water main, Aldinga, Aldinga Road near Paddy's Row. Speeds at 40 affecting both ways there. 40 both ways for ongoing works, Camden Park, Anzac Highway near Morfitt Road, and outbound Bedford Park, Marion Road near Sturt Road. Are we there yet? On repeat from the back seat. Ugh. Almost there. Headache building up fast? That's one for Panadol Extra. Always read the label and follow the directions for use. Incorrect use could be harmful. That's the latest traffic on Adelaide's 104.7 Triple M.
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19: Morning, I'm Sean Maynard. A drink driver has been caught after a crash at Stepney last night. Police allege a 45-year-old Kent Town man was behind the wheel of a Mercedes that hit a tree on Paynham Road, returning a reading of 0.159. A wanted Adelaide man is expected to face court today after allegedly being involved in recent serious offending. Police arrested Beau Colborne at West Hindmarsh on Sunday, charging him with assault, causing serious harm, firearms offences and breach of bail. A paraglider is recovering after getting injured in a crash at Carpenter Rocks in the southeast. The solo pilot rushed to Mount Gambier Hospital. A former Greens MP has unveiled a plan to create a network of government-run supermarkets in a bid to bring down the cost of essentials. Max Chandler-Mather says it could save Aussies big bucks.
20: By cutting out the profit or the wasteful corporate spending like marketing and executive salaries, basically you can pass on massive cost savings.
19: And the Coalition is set to announce they'll slash migration to about a third of the country's current intake if elected.
21: Give me fuel!
19: Checking Triple M Fuel Watch, unleaded sitting at around 233 a litre. This morning at diesel, that's averaging 289 a litre.
16: Aussie men deserve to look and feel their best. That's where Hims comes in. Go to hims.com.au. Hims, look better.
11: Triple M Adelaide. Sport.
19: Well, the Crows say they won't let Nick Murray leave easily during the trade period. North Melbourne, very keen on the key defender, offering a 2027 first-round pick for the 25-year-old. List manager Jared Roughead says the club won't make deals for the sake of it. And Porter hinting they might get Luke Pedler from Adelaide before Zach Butters gets his wish to become a Bulldog.
22: What do you think he's worth? I mean, look, he's clearly our best player and he's one of the best players in the competition. I'm not going to lie and say I wouldn't be rather be standing here and dealing with a team that's closer to the bottom of the ladder. Clearly, we'll do our best to facilitate the best outcome for us with the Western Bulldogs, but you know, it could have been a lot worse also.
19: That's list boss Jason Cripps. And Russian tennis star Daniil Medvedev has been booted from the China Open after slamming a tennis ball into the crowd, injuring a spectator.
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19: A shower or two and a top of 20 here in Adelaide today. Sunny and 23 tomorrow. Sunny and 28 on Thursday. And voting's open now for the Triple M 1000. We're on the hunt for the greatest song of all time. 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
2: Well, the AFL season's wrapped up while we're away, and we thought we'd get Port's biggest fan and your second cousin, Shazza Dittmar, a little bit of a chat back. G'day, Shaz, how are you?
3: Oh, my God, you guys back from your break, are you? Another break.
2: Yeah, another one, yep.
3: You know what happens to a bunch of chicks when they're living together? They all sync up, don't they? Mm. You've heard that?
2: Yeah.
3: Well, that's you lot with the local footy teams. You'll sync up with their September time off, don't you?
2: Possibly, yeah.
3: Hey, so in touch with
2: Cowboy,
3: each other.
2: Yeah, Cowboy. Hey, what'd you make of the AFL Grand Final? The Lions got the three-peat done.
3: Yeah, geez, bloody hell. Wharfie time backfired. Oh, that was embarrassing. Honestly, Wharfie time is the most embarrassing gimmick I've seen in a grand final since the Adelaide Crows did that pass.

0: Power stars.
1: Yes.
0: Oh. It reminds me, Wolfie time, a bit of, you know, when you're with your lover, like me with Wayne.
1: Mm.
0: It peaks 4 minutes early in the bedroom. He starts yelling, Wayno time, Wayno time, Wayno. The job's not done yet, mate. Come on.
2: Yeah, exactly. Lucky Neil's been in the news all year as well. You see, he's left Brisbane for Collingwood. What do you think of that move, Shaz?
0: Oh, Lucky Neil, what a triple threat. Three premierships, three clubs, three girlfriends, you know. I mean, he just does sing in threes. And I'm honestly surprised such a loyal man is making the move after everything that club has given him, you know. It's a shame he can't stay with Brisbane. Brisbane full time and then play for Collingwood secretly on the side.
1: That would work. Shaz, we should ask you, what'd you make of the grand final entertainment?
0: Gee, they really stepped it up this year, didn't they? Best I've seen, I reckon. Long haired darling of Australian music with the sex appeal of a demigod.
1: Yeah.
2: She was good though, Collie, wasn't she?
0: No, I'm not talking about Kylie. I'm talking about Dave Gleeson at the NRL Grand Final.
1: Oh, yes.
0: What a performance. Look, I'm surprised they could get him because I know that Triple M normally have him booked up to blow every beer garden in the state all this through November.
1: He actually was good, though. He was bloody good. Now, moving on, Shaz, did you see Tex Walker's releasing a book?
0: Oh, no, I heard it's a pop-up book where the ears come out of the side. No, it's good, but I see this all the time. I do, people trying to run before they can crawl, so I really think he needs to learn how to read before he writes a book, in my opinion, but that's just my opinion.
1: Right.
0: No, every kid's going to want one of the textbooks in their stockings this Christmas.
1: Yeah.
0: Every kid except his own child, Louis, of course, who's still waiting for the Nick Dacos book.
2: That's enough, Jazz. All right.
0: Oh, no, wait, Ditz, I need to ask you something. Can you, please, Ditz, I'm going insane. I need you to look after the kids for school holidays, please. They're driving me nuts.
1: Yeah. Look, I'd love to. Back at work
0: tantrums,
1: now. Yeah, love to.
0: Tantrums, yeah. Bedwetting, refusing to eat vegetables, and that's just Wayne. Yeah. So I really need to.
1: No, I'd really, really like to. Busy at Triple M at the moment doing breakfast.
0: Great, I'll drop them off tomorrow. Ditz, you're a legend.
1: Maybe
0: you're
1: the Christmas break, maybe later on.
0: I'll drop them off tomorrow, Ditz. You're a godsend.
1: Down
0: the bear. Save your cash for footy pies. 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
6: 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Watch out for a burst water main, Aldinga Road near Paddy's Road, 40 both ways. Also the case outbound Bedford Park, Marion Road near Sturt Road, and sledding for a speed camera, Sir Donald Bradman Drive, Brooklyn Park. 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That's the latest traffic on Adelaide's 104.7 Triple M.
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2: Well, it's time for us to get out of here. 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
3: Tomorrow's already Wednesday.
2: Look out.
3: Beautiful.
2: Tomorrow we're going to hear from a young man named Matthias who has been really positively affected by See Differently. He's got a beautiful guide dog and he's an incredibly impressive young man and I cannot wait to hear from him tomorrow.
3: Goes to university every day with his dog.
2: That's right. He's very close to finishing his law degree.
3: Yeah.
2: And there are lots of people who are impacted positively by this organisation. We are doing our Hike for Hope for See Differently this year.
12: Just over 2 weeks' time, in fact.
3: Gee, and, it's coming up, isn't it? Have you started training yet or not?
12: No, I haven't done any walking.
3: Come on, Roo.
12: I haven't done any walking.
3: I'm not carrying you again.
2: Is the first year where I'm actually genuinely a bit worried
3: about
2: myself on this walk.
12: You'll be fine.
3: You're just going to see my backside up there in the distance, just charging along.
2: You do walk. You are a powerful operator on these walks. You want to get to the pub, that's why.
12: That's exactly right. All right. Have a great day, everyone. We'll catch you tomorrow.
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0: Morning, it's Keegan with you. You heard it with Rube Ditts and Loz for breakfast this morning. We got one hell of a task for you. Counting down to the greatest song of all time. You jump on the listener app, you make your vote for the top 10 greatest songs. In your opinion, you go on the running for $50,000. Gangajang, Sounds of Then popping up in the next couple of minutes. It won our last countdown earlier this year, the most played here on Triple M Top 600. Will it win the greatest song of all time? Maybe, maybe not. Could be in your top 10. Matt, Mount Barker, 133353. What song do you reckon is going to be in your top 10, mate?
1: It's a long way to the top. Just an iconic song. You hear the tone and you instantly associate it with them.
0: Couldn't agree more. 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It's the Triple M 1000.

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0: 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It's one of our biggest countdowns yet. Paul, your bank. It sounds pretty straightforward, doesn't it?
1: What if we don't have a phone, mate?
0: 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What are you calling me on, mate?
1: Oh.
0: Yeah. Ah. 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
1: Hi, it's Dave Faulkner from the Hoodoo Gurus. 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This band changed my life. They were the first punk band I heard, and I've loved them ever since. The Ramones, Blitzkrieg Bop. 1000!
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0: It's the station everyone can agree on at work, Adelaide's Triple M. What you might not agree on is your votes for the Triple M 1000. Brew Dits and Loz for breakfast back on deck this morning, launching the Triple M 1000.
1: I am pumped for this. There's 50 grand up for grabs, and all you have to do is head to the listener app and vote. Now, yeah. It's so easy. We all just dumped on the app and had a look. You pick 10 songs. Don't have to be in order of your favourite to least favourite, just 10 songs that are your 10 faves of all time.
2: Yep.
1: Once you vote, you basically go into the running for 50 grand, and it's a potluck thing. The songs are basically the most songs, if it's nominated that many times, it goes higher up the list.
2: Yep.
1: So 10 songs. Have you guys got an idea of a song that would be on your list?
3: You'd have to have a little bit of AC/DC on Triple M, wouldn't you?
2: Yeah.
3: The Dirty Deeds.
2: I've got two trains of thought here. There are songs that I think deserve to be the greatest of all time. There are songs like, they're the obvious ones, Stairway to Heaven.
1: Yeah.
2: Those types of songs, Hotel California,
1: obviously.
2: But then there are those that probably mean something to you.
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6: 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A crash in Dulwich, Green Hill Road at Fullerton Road causing a bit of grief. A burst water main in Glenelg, Brighton Road near Glenelg Oval. As heading outbound, a lane closed, speeds at 40. Another burst water main, Aldinga Road near Paddy's Road. It's Travel Tuesday at Flight Centre, which means one day of exclusive online deals, fly, stay, cruise, tour and more. 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That's the latest traffic on Adelaide's 104.7 Triple M.
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7: Triple M's Rush Hour with JB, Billy and Daisy Thomas. 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

0: 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Someone I reckon's going to turn up on a couple of people's lists. Freddie Mercury, Queen. Won the greatest lead singer of all time countdown last year here on Triple M, and for good reason. All you've got to do is have witnessed the performance at Live Aid, Radio Gaga, 1985.
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0: 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Be chucking Pet Shop Boys in there. I know King of Davern Park, you will be. Every single time we roll this song out, you give me a text. Why is it so good, mate?
1: Meet them boys and Western girls.
0: Oh, Jesus Christ.
1: Meet them boys and Western girls.
0: That isn't even an answer. I am undoubtedly certain there will be an epidemic of Gunners throughout people's top 10 greatest songs of all time. That goes without saying. 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
4: 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Crews tidying a crash in Dulwich, Greenhill Road at Fullerton Road, delays in all directions at the intersection. A burst water main Glenelg, Brighton Road outbound near Glenelg Oval, a lane closed, speeds down to 40. Faster pastas, mighty 12.90 lunch just got better. Now there's 9 delicious dishes from just $12.90. Now that's mighty good lunch value at Faster Pasta. That's the latest traffic on Adelaide's 104.7 Triple M. I say
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3: Good morning, I'm Matthew Layton. A training exercise has ended in tragedy with one Australian Army soldier dead and five others injured. It happened yesterday at Mount Bundy in the Northern Territory. Defence says the soldier's family has been notified. Some of the world's biggest AI companies are facing a political grilling today. Executives from OpenAI, Google, Microsoft and Anthropic are appearing before a parliamentary committee in Sydney. Assistant Minister for Technology Andrew Charlton telling Seven, any activity found to have broken Australian law could be referred to the AFP.
4: After the breaches of the last few weeks, big tech has some big questions to answer, and that's the purpose of today's Joint Select Committee.
3: The coalition is expected to slash net overseas migration to 100,000 in its first year, with Labor warning the plan could hit essential services. And the World Health Organization says public risk is low after a plague lab worker died in Siberia with around 200 contacts quarantined.
2: Triple M Adelaide. Sport.
3: Plenty moving in the AFL trade period this morning. Geelong has reportedly sweetened its offer for Essendon defender Jordan Ridley, putting Jack Bowes, a future first rounder, and another future pick on the table. Hawthorn is also expected to lodge paperwork for Gold Coast forward Ben King, with the Suns then given 3 days to decide whether to match. And North Melbourne has offered its 2027 first round pick for Adelaide defender Nick Murray and a future second round. Shower or two today for Adelaide, clearing up tomorrow with top of 23 degrees. Adelaide's favourite way to wake up, Roo, Dits and Loz for breakfast, is back on Triple M, and they need you to get behind their hike for hope. Donate now on...
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0: 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Karen in Ivory, 133353. If I were to say to you, what would be one of Bon Jovi's greatest songs of all time, what would you say it is?
1: Well, I mean, it has to be either Living on a Prayer or Always, doesn't it, really?
0: Karen, I'd feel like I'd be an idiot to disagree with you. Why is that?
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1: No, I do. I listen to you guys. I've got you on at the moment. Actually, we listen to you at work.
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1: 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I'm hip. And they're like, yeah, a hip that needs to be replaced. 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

0: 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Voting's open as of 8 o'clock this morning, and you can safely presume you'll be putting in a bit of dire straits if you manage to catch the record-breaking concert back in 1986.
1: Tonight, there are 55,000 people out there who probably can't get last night off their minds. They're the ones who crowded into Football Park to see the wizardry of a man called Mark Knopfler at the biggest concert this town has ever seen.
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1: 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And it's hard to hold a candle in the cold November rain. Axl Rose had worked on this song as early as 1983. It was originally 25 minutes long. The song was particularly big in Australia, staying in the top 10 for over a year. The song's video cost $1.5 million to make and featured Axl's then-girlfriend, Stephanie Seymour. And it's been watched on Vevo over 650 million times. This is Guns N' Roses, November Rain.
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